0: King said the chest. First one to Ortiz. Backdoor breaking ball is off the play. Connor Van Scoy, who was the scheduled starter today for Rochester, is up in the bullpen. Looks like he will be coming on as the bulk guy out of the bullpen today. Pitch. Ortiz, big hack, fouls it back. Iron Pigs wear the road grays here in game two. Bacon USA on the front with a rare occurrence. They are wearing their red bacon hats. They don't wear them too much. Typically they go with the navy blues, but Chuck wants to wear the red, so they wear the red with a bacon strip on the front of it. 1-1. Ortiz, another big swing, fouls it straight back again. 1-2, Rochester playing as the plates here in both ends of the doubleheader. Wore their yellows in game one. In game two, it's a black jersey with plates in yellow across the front, yellow numbers in the back, white pants. They wear a black cap with a yellow bill on it. The Rochester plates. We will go into more detail a little bit later about what exactly a Rochester plate is. It's part of the food series, part of the Golden Fork. Ortiz swings and misses. Splitter down low. Got him chasing. Two away in first. Back-to-back strikeouts for Chuck. Franklin still at first for Brady House. Part of the Golden Fork between Rochester playing as the plates and Syracuse, who plays as the Syracuse Salt Potatoes. Here's Brady House. First pitch. This is inside. Slider. 2-0 Iron Pigs. Bottom of the first. This is a 7-inning game. I'll just remind you, since we did have to play more than a half game in the resumption, this game gets shortened now to 7 innings. King set. 1-0. House takes. Fastball. Middle. Ball strike. Franklin a leadoff infield single. King was bounced back with back-to-back strikeouts. Faces Brady House hitting 298 with 4 homers and 20 RBIs. 1-1 pitch. Breaking ball down low. Ball two. Andrew Pinckney on deck. The inning gets that far. Franklin has been anchored over at first. Reyes holds him on. King checks on him. Throw a little bit high, but Franklin back. Defensively for the Iron Pigs behind Chuck, it's going to be Brian De La Cruz in left, Stuart Barroa in center, Tommy Pham in right, Otto Kemp's at the hot corner, Robert Moore at short, Christian Cairo at second. It's 2-1. This is down away with a fastball. Felix Reyes at first, and Paul McIntosh catches for Chuck King. Chuck Fugit King signs a minor league free agent for the 2024 season. 3-1. House, big swing, comes up empty. Grand fastball in on him. Chuck's been having a lot of success, at least here in the first inning. Against Rochester hitters, inside corner, that fastball. Got Morales chasing, got House to whiff. 3-2, two outs, runner goes, and House fouls the fastball back. And 2 on Brady House. Franklin ready to run from first. He's off the 3-2, and House lifts a fly ball. Right field, moderately deep. Pham back a step now. Retraces back in. Makes the catch. House retired. And the inning over. King works around the leadoff infield single. Strands a man aboard. We go to the second. 2-0 Iron Pigs here at the Pigs Radio Network. 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
9: Top of the second, Iron Pigs a 2-0 lead over Rochester. And the Red Wings go to the bullpen. Alex Young, who opened today, gives up 2 runs, 2 hits, 1 walk, strikeouts. He is out. And Connor Van Scoy makes his Red Wings debut. Van Scoy brought up from AA Harrisburg. Cedar Rapids, Iowa native. 6'6", 234-pound righty. We'll have McIntosh, De La Cruz, and Cairo to up here. 6'7", 8". First base side of the rubber. Van Scoy sets, delivers home, and the fastball at 92 is just a little bit high. Van Scoy added to the roster earlier this week. It is actually spelled V-A-N space 1-0. McIntosh takes down the middle, 1-1. S-C-O-Y-O-C. Essentially, the O-C is silent. Which begs the question, why is it there? And was never not silent. 1-1. McIntosh checks his swing, pops it up into the Red Wings dugout. 1-2. Because that's not like, you know, a silent part of lasagna. Where you could, you know, maybe over the course of differences in language, double L's, things of that nature. 1-2 on McIntosh. The pitch, down the way of the breaking ball. This is O.C. at the end. I have never seen O.C. be silent. Two-two. Fastball's up high. 3-2. Now, I'm not a linguist, or at least I pretend to play one on the radio. Am I allowed to just lop off the end of my last name and just go by Jelly now? The neck is silent? 3-2 on McIntosh, the payoff. Paul fouls it off the plate. Count remains 3-2. But Connor Van Scoy, guessing that's Dutch. Maybe Belgian. Spent all of last year with AAA Albuquerque. Rocky system, 3-2. Paul off the end of the bat, softliner by Ray Ricker, coach's box. Van Scoy with AA Harrisburg to begin this season. It's with the Nationals. His minor league free agent signed this past offseason. 3-2. Swing and a miss. Out of chasing. Breaking the ball off the plate. Van Scoy wins the battle with McIntosh. One away here to begin the second. Iron Pigs a 2-0 lead on the Keaton Anthony 2-run home. Brings up Brian De La Cruz. De La Cruz just wrapping up a phenomenal month of June. Hope to carry that here into July. Hitting now 255. That's a season high. 12 homers and 51 driven in. Swings the first pitch. It's a three-hopper over to first. It's knocked down by Ortiz. Tries to barehand it, misses, and De La Cruz is safe at first without a play. Man, Ortiz bungled that not once, but twice. Knocked it down with a short hop. Couldn't glove it clean. And then tried to pick it up with a bare hand and flip it to first, but couldn't pick it up either. I imagine that's going to be an error on him. What would be his third error of the series? Is an E3 on Abimelech Ortiz. Allows David Cruz to reach. Christian Cairo, now the hitter. Man at first, one out. Van Scoy, set of the belt. Delivers home. Fastball at 92, inside half. No balls and a strike. Troy last year was actually working as a reliever in the Rockies system. 41 games, career high, an 8-6 record with a 4.19 ERA. 0-1, breaking ball in the dirt. Nice pick by Adams. Vanskoy, great nephew of one Red Wings Hall of Famer and big leaguer, Mike Boddicker. It's a blast from the past. Pitch home. Cairo, a weak number out in front of the play. The catcher, Adams, will come out to grab it. Bare hands. Throws to first. In time to get Cairo. David Cruz up to second. He's there with two outs. And Robert Moore is trying to the dish. Mike Boddicker. I remember him from his time with the Orioles. 31.3 WAR. B-WAR, that is. 1984 All-Star, helped actually beat the Phillies in the 1983 World Series. He was a part of that Orioles rotation. First pitch to Robert Moore. He swings and laces one out towards deep left center field. Hassel on the run, reaches up. He can't make the catch. All the way to the wall it goes. McIndoe, De La Cruz will score. And Moore into second with an RBI double. Tacks on one more for the Pigs. It's 3-0 here in the second. Robert Moore wasting no time. First at bat of the week. Gets a pitch he likes and slices it up the left center alley for an RBI double. So Moore with his 24th RBI, his 10th double, out of the 9 spot, does some damage for the Iron Pigs as they get an unearned run here in the second. Moore out at second, Stuart Baroa hits, walks first time up, switch hitter batting left this time around, the pitch is inside on him. Anyways, Boddicker, a part of that 1983 Orioles team that beat the Phillies in 5 in the World Series. That was the Phillies Wheeze team, the Wheeze kids. 1-0 pitch. Baroa, line drive the other way. That's into left for a base hit. Moore motoring around third. He'll try to score. The throw from Hassel is going to go into second. So Moore scores without a play. It's an RBI single for Stuart Baroa. And it's now 4-0 Pigs in the second. The Pigs' bats can't be stopped. They've now scored multiple runs in 6 of their 7 innings today. Resumption of game 1, and then 2 in the first and 2 in the second here in game 2. They do it here in the second with 2 outs. On back-to-back pitches, no less. Pitch to Reyes. This is off. Oh, got the outside corner. 1 on him, actually. Not back-to-back, but 2 out of 3 ain't bad. Felix doubled off the left center field fence. His last time up, 15th double of the year, 0-1. Vanskoy misses down way. 1 ball and a strike. One and one on Felix, infield back, outfield deep. Vanskoy from the belt. Baroa leads from first. Long hold, now the pitch. Away, slider missed. Ball 2. Interesting fact about Mike Boddicker. Threw over 200 innings in a season 7 different times in his career. Never accumulated more than 175 strikeouts. Reyes swats the 2-1 out of play down the right field side. 2-2. Boddicker out of the University of Iowa. Him and Keaton Anthony. 2-2. Baroa starts and stops from first as Reyes with a short fly ball shallow center off the end of the bat's going to drop in for a hit. Baroa races over to third. Will make it there without a play. And Felix Reyes, 2-hit game already here. 3 straight, 2-out hits for the Iron Pigs. Reyes just dunking that one in. Men in the corners, 2 outs, and now Tommy Pham will really try to punish the Red Wings here in the second. 2 runs, been able to score, but a chance for a really big inning here. Pham grounded out the hole at short, his first Iron Pigs at bat. Right on right matchup, Vance Coy ready, his pitch. Fan swings away and fouls it off. Fam signed by the Mets at the end of spring training to a minor league contract. Had his contract selected on April 13. Ended up playing in 9 games for the Mets. Went 0 for 13 and then got released. Signed by the Orioles in the middle of May. 0-1. Fam with a bouncing ball up the middle right behind second. It's gloved by Glasser. Will flip to Lipscomb covering at second to force out Reyes. And end the inning. But the Pigs add 2 more with 2 outs. RBIs for Moore and Baroa. We go bottom 2. It's 4-0 Iron Pigs here in the Pigs Radio Network. 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
9: On the second, Iron Pigs with a 4-0 lead over the Rochester Red Wings. Kane Anthony, a 2-run home run first. RBIs for Robert Moore and Stuart Baroa in the second. That's Chuck King with a good lead here. Chuck looking for yet another victory. He has won back-to-back decisions. Maybe a third straight in the offing. He's the only Iron Pigs pitcher this year to even get to 5 wins. First pitch on Andrew Pinckney is inside. 1 ball, no strike. So he's got a chance to get to 6 before anybody else has even gotten to 5. To Andrew Pinckney. Swings, hits a 3-hopper. Back of the bag at third. It's backhanded by Kemp. Throws in the run. It's late. Pinckney just beat it out. Otto maybe took one step too many, trying to gather himself as he came across the third base bag. And Pinckney, too much speed, just able to leg it out. Leadoff single. Leadoff infield single for the second consecutive inning off of Chuck King. At first, nobody out. Trey Lipscomb up. Franklin was not interested in running in the first inning. I wonder if that changes with Pinckney here. He is running on the first pitch. It's in for a strike. Throw to second from McIntosh. It's sailed into center. Headlong dive for Pinckney into the bag, though, so he's not going to be able to get up in time to take third. Stolen base for Andrew Pinckney. 15th of the season, 20 attempts. Might be a trend the rest of the way here because Chuck is not somebody who is very quick to the plates. Does get the call on Lipscomb though, so no balls, one strike. Red Wing shortstop hitting the 0-1. Lipscomb swings, pops it up. Foul ground, first base side. Reyes giving chase towards the warning track, squares up and makes the catch. Step onto the warning track, we'll throw it towards third just to keep Pinckney at bay.
18: Inside the lucky number 4, Robert Hassel, the third.
0: at second. One out for Robert Hassel, the third. King trying to go back door with a cutter. This is just off the outside edge. One ball, no strikes. Hassel hitting 217. He's got two homers, driven in 21. 4-0 Iron Pigs. Bottom of the second, infield to the pull side. The 1-0, Hassel late, and he fouls it off.

0: collect second. Pinckney a short lead, and King an inside move is going to chase him back there. Phillies have announced that they have optioned Alan Rangel back to the Iron Pits, which is a little bit of a surprise, but if you do the math, the Phillies only need to use the fifth spot in the rotation one more time before the All-Star break. Another fastball to Hassel. Bounce it off. 1-2, so the Phillies, after having to use a fair bit of the bullpen earlier today, even with the off day tomorrow, have elected to send Rangel out and get a fresh arm up. Now, who that will be, I am not entirely sure of, if I'm being honest here. And it's second, one out, the 1-2. Hassel, a bouncing ball, first base side, it's foul. Counter stay at 1-2. Best guess would probably be Max Lazar. Maybe they bring back Jay Sugard immediately. I can't really do that without an injury, though, so kind of removes him from the conversation. Probably Nolan Hoffman or Max Lazar. Maybe Tanner Banks goes back. 1-2 again. Hassel swings and misses. Chase the pitch a little bit high. Breaking ball that wasn't really where King wanted it. Backdoor slider that was up and away there. Gets the job done, though. Brings up Riley Adams. I can respect Riley Adams because his walk-up music. Good choice. First pitch to Adams. Takes a fastball, bell tie, in for strike. All the Small Things by Blink-182. Anybody who's going on kind of the pop-punk era, got my vote. Adams replaced Harry Ford late in Game 1 earlier today after Ford was hit in the head by a pitch. 0-1 off the hand, slices it into the seats. 0-2. He's hitting 218 on the year. 5 homers, tripping in 13. What's a shame about Adams using that as his walk-up music is it is a criminally underutilized and underrepresented genre of music in the walk-up game. 0-2. Fastball outside. Pops the mitt, but misses. 1-2. You know, obviously, you got a lot of rap. Any of Latin American guys going Bad Bunny, Latin music, stuff like that. Country. But for as much as pop-punk and, you know, Blink-182, music like that gets the people going, more guys need it as walk-up music. 1-2, sweepers outside, 2-2. To me, I think about, like, when the Colorado Avalanche went on their Stanley Cup run, what, at the start of the second or third period, the entire stadium sings All the Small Things. Like, it's sick. 2-2. Just off the outside corner. Full count of Adams. Now, somewhat adjacent, Peyton Henry going with Red Hot Chili Peppers all last year. Otto Kemp, Franz Ferdinand, take me out. Good choice. Doesn't use that anymore, but when he did use it, 3-2 on Adams. Runner at second, 2 outs. 4-0 Pigs, the payoff. It's fouled off. Back up over the screen and into the seats. All I'm saying here is, while I understand players want their walk-up music to be a representation of themselves, there's a bit of showmanship to it that you can get the crowd going. Another 3-2 to Riley Adams. Seventh pitch, the AB. Pops this one up again. First base side, will slice into the ground. And 2 on Riley Adams. 4-0 Pigs in the second. Pinckney out at second. King a look. Now the 3-2 again. This is outside with a sweeper. Adams wins the battle. 8 pitches. He walks. 2 on, 2 out for Philip Glasser.
1: And ninth, second baseman number 1, Philip Glasser.
0: Glasser, left-handed hitter, got the final 4 outs in the mound earlier today. Rochester, left-handed hitter swings to the first pitch and tags a liner left center. That's down for a base hit. Around third, coming in to score, Pinckney. Adams trying to make his way to third. The throw, it's off the bag. And into second goes Glasser on the throw. An RBI single. And it's 4-1 in Iron Pigs here in the second. Red Wings on the board. So the two-out walk, standing the inning for Glasser, immediately makes the Pigs pay for it. Slider was left up that time. Paul McIntosh, sensing that Chuck's having a bit of a long second inning now, is going to go out to the mound and have a conversation with him. Second and third, two outs. Christian Franklin beat out an infield single his first time up. Real danger looms in the on-deck circle with Yohandy Morales. We do not want him to hit in this inning because he would represent the tying run. First pitch to Franklin, swings and scrapes it to the backstop. 4-1 Iron Pigs, bottom two. Second and third, two outs for the Red Wings. King, feet shoulder width apart, set in the third base side. 0-1 fastball runs in, almost hit him. Adams at third, Glasser at second. Two away in the second inning, the pitch home. Franklin slices it deep down the right field line, but that's going to end up out of play. 2-2. Starting to hit the golden hour here in Rochester, just past 8:30. Hazy skies up above. Sun beginning to set, casting a beautiful golden glow out in the skyline off to our right. The 1-2. Fastball up and in. Franklin thought about it, but he lays off. Outfield shades Franklin the other way. Infield a couple of the steps towards the pole side, but not very heavy. The 2-2. Down the way. 3-2. It's really the changeup tonight for Kent has not been as effective as it typically is. That was just the fourth time he's thrown it here. He's actually used the curveball four times today, which is quite a few times more than his last time out. 3-2, and it hits Franklin. And Franklin, stern look out at King, and the home plate umpire Chandler Durham is going to walk Franklin towards the first base bag to ensure that nothing else happens. Chuck just losing a fastball inside. Hits him on the elbow. He got him on the elbow guard, so I'm not sure what I'm upset about. But with the bases now loaded, Yohandy Morales representing the go-ahead run here. Pitching coach Phil Condori is going to make his way out to the mound as King and suddenly struggling. Had a pretty crisp first inning, but now this second has worn on for some time. He had a man at second and two outs. Eight-pitch battle with Riley Adams end up the walk. Philip Glasser then followed with a base hit. Franklin ends up being hit by the pitch. That was after King was a hit on him. Worked it back to a full count and hit him 3-2. So Morales, who struck out his first time up, King was really trying to bust him inside with fastballs. See if that'll hold true here. Bases loaded, two outs, 4-1 Iron Pigs. The pitch, swing and a miss. Sweeper off the plate. Morales, I think, looking for that inside fastball. Bailed on it. King at the chest. Strike one pitch. Breaking ball in the same spot. Plays off. Now field deep. Infield is back. Bases loaded for Rochester. The 1-1. Morales swings and tags it high in the air, deep left. De La Cruz back to the track, and it is gone. Grand slam, Yohandy Morales. Rochester takes the lead 5-4 here in the second. For the deepest part of the yard in left center. Now 390 out there. Takes a hanging splitter up and in and turns on it. His 18th of the season. And Chuck King walked into the Lions' Den and got eaten alive. All of this with two outs. Bases empty. Red Wings lead 5-4. The first pitch slider is off the plate. 1-0 on Abby Melick Ortiz. Well, this is the slugfest that we've been expecting at some point this week, and it's come here on Thursday night. 1-0, Ortiz, a mile-high pop-up. Left side of the infield, up the line. Otto Kemp under it. The third baseman makes the catch. The infield grass to retire Ortiz, and the inning finally over. But the Red Wings with 5 2-out runs, 4 on the grand slam from Morales. Go to the third, 5-4, Rochester here in the Pigs. 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
0: Top of the third, Iron Pigs trailing Rochester now 5-4. First time, actually, since Tuesday that the Iron Pigs have trailed the Red Wings. First pitch from Connor Vanskoy. Again, Anthony is down and away. One ball, no strikes. 5 runs in the second for Rochester. Grand slam for Yohandy Morales. 1-0 pitch. Vanskoy misses outside. Ball 2. The Iron Pigs bullpen was starting to scramble towards the end of the second after the Morales homer. There's nobody throwing right now, so we'll see if King, I imagine he will be trusted to come back out for the third if on a tight leash. 2-0. Outside corner, 2-1. This is just a 7-inning game for game 2 of this doubleheader, so it's not like you need to cover. You know, if Chuck can even get through just 4 innings today, that leaves you in a pretty good spot. 2-1. Vanskoy misses down the dirt. So despite the Pigs giving up 5 runs in the second, the good news is the offense, not that you want to continually expect them to score multiple runs basically every inning so far today, but for the most part, that's what's happened. Until proven otherwise, 3-1, Anthony Big Hack fouls it back. Why not just expect that this offense will put up 2 runs the rest of the way in each and every inning? Three and two on Keaton Anthony here in the beginning of the third. 2-run homer, his first time up. The payoff, it's up and in. Ball 4, the Pigs get a leadoff base runner. Leadoff walk brings up Otto Kemp.
1: The third baseman number 7, Otto Kemp.
0: Anthony at first, infield to the pole side for the right-handed hitter. Fans score from the belt, delivers home, and Otto swings and tattoos it on a line deep center. Pinckney back to the track, it's gone! A frozen rope homer for Otto Kemp. His second of the series, his eighth of the season, and the Iron Pigs right back in front. Leapfrog ahead, 6-5 in the third. Man, that baseball was blistered. Didn't get more than 10 feet off the ground as Otto hits at 107 miles an hour back through the box and over the wall in center. Okay, maybe we should expect them to just score two runs in every inning from here on out. Pigs have scored two runs in each inning so far today. Two in the first, second, and third. And out to the mound goes the pitching coach for Rochester, Fernando Nieve, to talk with Connor Vanskoy, whose Red Wings debut is not going smoothly here. Betty Jean is warming up out in the Rochester bullpen. He hasn't gotten any work so far this week. The Red Wings closer hitting up early here. And I'm just still trying to figure out how Otto hit that out. Hit it more than hard enough. First pitch to McIntosh is in for a strike. 0-1. But I don't know how it stayed high enough. It got out of here so quickly that honestly, if Pinckney had gotten back to the wall in time, I think he could have robbed it. McIntosh swings through the 0-1. But it was hit so hard and he got out of here in such a quick time span that Pinckney couldn't get back on it. 0-2. Down and away. Slider missed. 6-5 Iron Pigs in the third. McIntosh struck out his first time up. Paul with a homer in yesterday's ball game. Swings the 1-2. Hits a four-hopper into the hole at short. Surrounding it, Lipscomb throws in the run. It's low, but Ortiz picks it. McIntosh is the first out here, the third. So across all the innings played today for the Pigs, they have now scored 22 runs. Granted, a few of those were off the position player, Philip Glasser, but this is the best we've seen the Pigs' offense look this season. Here's Brian De La Cruz, reached on an error and scored last inning. First pitch, Brian takes, it's down low. De La Cruz really carried the Pigs offensively last month. 980 OPS in June, hit 333 for the month. Swings to the 1-0, hits a one-hopper over to third. Morales stays down in it to glove. Throw to first, a little high, almost pulling Ortiz off the bag. But he keeps a tiptoe on it. Daly Cruz the second out, here the third. Two outs and nobody on for Christian Cairo. Cairo tapped out in front of the plate, first time up. 6-5 Iron Pigs in the third on O'Kemp. Go ahead, two-run homer. Vanskoy stretches with nobody on base. His pitch. Cutter, outside corner. Lights turning on here at ESL Ballpark. 0-1. Fastball up and away. Breaking ball backs up onto the inside corner. Slider grabs the edge. 1-2. Walk and a two-run homer begin the third. Vanskoy trying to retire the next three after that. A couple ground outs to the left side now. 1-2 on Christian Cairo. High chopper back over the mound behind second. It's gloved by Glasser, cutting across the back, throws across his body. In time to get Cairo at first and the inning over. But the Pigs back in front. Two-run homer for Otto Kemp. We go bottom three, 6-5 Iron Pigs. 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
0: Bottom three, Iron Pigs back in front. 6-5, Chuck King back to work, delivers home to Brady House, who fouls it at the plate. No balls and strike. King gave up 5 2-out runs in the second. RBI single to Philip Glasser, then a grand slam to Yohandy Morales. As House, Pinckney, Lipscomb do up here in the third, there's nobody throwing in the Iron Pigs bullpen. 0-1, King misses down the bay. 1-1. Whether or not that changes, should anybody get on base, we'll keep an eye on that. Pigs bullpen will receive some semblance of a reinforcement for tomorrow's ball game. 1-1, breaking ball, House way out in front. Swings and misses, 1-2. Brad Keller is expected to begin a Good Shepherd Major League rehab assignment tomorrow night. Expected to throw tomorrow and then probably again on Sunday. Then be activated by the Phillies early next week. 1-2, called strike three. Fastball outside corner, House is frozen. Fourth strikeout again for Chuck, and that's the first out. Here the third. First time today the Kings may be able to retire the leadoff man. A couple of infield singles in the first and second. Here's a Andrew Pinckney. He had the infield single. They started off the chaos in the second. Right-handed hitter. King the stretch. The plate. Fastball gets the call. Outside corner at the knees. Keller coming back from some elbow. Called it inflammation, soreness. Whatever it was, he was not coming back well from, or recovering well from some of his outings, and had been kind of nagging at him for a little bit, so they put him on the IL. Now he'll be back. Owen 1 on Pinckney, King's pitch, sweeper off the plate. Pigs, bottom three, trying to win a third straight to open the series in Rochester. 1-1, Pinckney a high chopper down the third baseline, on the backhand, Kemp ranging to his right, can't come up with it, it's down the line, off the sidewall, kicking a shallow left, and Pinckney will end up at second base with a double. At a certain point there, I'm a little surprised Otto, when backing up on that, he probably knows he's not going to be able to throw out Pinckney at first. But there's a half-decent argument to be made that Otto could maybe square up to that and just knock it down and keep Pinckney at first. Now, whether or not Pinckney just steals second anyways, open to that discussion. But in any case, Pinckney credited with a double here. One out. And the pitch to Trey Lipscomb is laced deep down the right field line. Slicing, and it's gone! Oh, man, in a blink of an eye, Trey Lipscomb answers Otto Kemp's two-run homer with one of his own, just over the wall, down the right field line, inside the pole, and Rochester takes the lead back. It's 7-6 Red Wings in the third. I don't know how he kept that baseball fair. Right inside the pole, down the line, looked like that thing should have been slicing on a play. But Lipscomb somehow keeps it fair. It's his 15th of the season, and it's 7-6 Rochester. First pitch, Robert Hassel. He swings through it, no balls and strike. And this is now easily Chuck King's worst outing as an Iron Pig. He's been throwing his best baseball of late. Today has not been good. Hassel off the hands, pops it up. Out wide. 0-2. Ties his season high in earned runs and runs allowed here. That was actually when he was with the Reading Fighting Phils in Somerset. Most runs he's ever given up in one outing as a Pig was against Buffalo. Gave up 6 runs in 2 innings back on May the 6th. 0-2. Swing and a miss. Splitter off the plate. Scott Hassel chasing. Fifth strikeout of the game for King. 2 outs. Brings up Riley Adams. Walked and scored and was really the catalyst of the rally last inning. Man in second, 2 outs. Managed to work an 8-pitch at bat walk. Set up the Glasser single and eventually the Morales Grand Salami. Right on right, first pitch, down the middle with a heater. This is the first time Chuck's allowed more than 3 runs in the start since back on May the 23rd against Scranton Wilkes-Barre. So over a month. A 1, down dirt, and strike. Chuck has seen the Red Wings during this extended run of good form for him. It was back on June the 5th. He actually pitched in relief, throwing 3 no-hit innings to help lead the Iron Pigs to victory that night. Pitched in support of Bryce Wilson. 1-1, and Adams crushes it deep down the left field line, but hooking, it is foul. Wind blowing out to left, that wasn't given any help as far as staying fair there, as opposed to Lipscomb's down the right field line. 1-2 on Riley Adams. 7-6 Rochester here in the third, the pitch. Down dirt. 1-2. Whatever it's worth, Chuck's splitter is considerably harder here today. He's throwing it more 85-86 compared to his last time out. Was more in the 83 mark. 2-2. Fastball up and away. He's gone full on Adams for a second time today. Kirby Snead starting to pick up the weighted balls out in the Iron Pigs bullpen. 3-2. Adams, the hard ground ball up the middle, but second baseman Cairo position there on the left field side of the bag. Gloves throws first. In time to get Adams in the inning over, but the damage done. 2-run homer for Trey Lipscomb puts Rochester back in front. On to the fourth. It's 7-6 Red Wings here on the Pigs Radio Network, presented by Ashley, the largest grocery store brand in North America.
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2: 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In the major leagues today, Phillies fell short against the Pittsburgh Pirates, 6-1 in that one. In the International League, the Iron Pigs destroyed the Rochester Red Wings, resuming yesterday's suspending game, 18-3 the final there. And this one has been a run-filled affair so far, but the Pigs trail 7-6 after three.

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Pitching change for Rochester. Eddie Jean going to come into this ball game. The Red Wings typical closer getting his first dash of the week. He does have a lead to protect here, but we are early. Top of the fourth of a seven-inning ball game. Gene making his 38th appearance in the season. Nine saves for Rochester. He has blown six of them. 37 and two-thirds innings. 41 strikeouts. 19 walks. 27 hits. Last time the Pigs saw Gene, they actually hit him with a blown save in the series finale back in Allentown. So he's on replacing Connor Van Scoy. Van Scoy, two innings, four runs, two earned, four hits, one walk, and one strikeout. It'll be 9-1 and 2 due up for the Pigs. Robert Moore, Stuart Barroa, and Felix Reyes. Moore, an RBI double his first time up. Faces the big righty Gene, 6'3", 265. And before we can even get going in the fourth, pitch comm issue. Gene says he can't hear anything. I feel like we need to start checking this before you get ready for the first pitch. Because if it's the beginning of the inning, there should never be an issue. So they're able to figure this out pretty quick. Evidently, it now is working. So Gene ready to rock. Infield to the pull side. Switch hitter Moore from the left. Gene from the belt. First base side. First pitch home is a fastball up and away. One ball and no strikes. Gene, sinker at 96. Change up, slider, four seam, and cutter. 7-6 Rochester in the fourth. The pitch. Moore swings and belts it high in the air, deep down the right field side. It is a foul ball. Had home run distance by a lot, but Moore just a little bit out in front. One ball, one strike. Moore with six homers this season. Nearly out of seven. Sheen's 1-1. Moore late this time, slices it down the left field side, and that's a foul ball as well. 1-2. Sheen is working for the first time since back on the 28th in Charlotte. Closed up that series, taking a blown save. Gave up two runs, one hit, one strikeout, one walk. Moore fouls off the 1-2. Stays alive here. Past five appearances, five innings for Gene, three runs, three hits. 10 strikeouts in five innings of work. Four walks. 1-2 again. Swing and a miss. I'm chasing. Change up down. Just the second time the Pigs have gone down on strikes. In this one. Well, now the base is empty for Stuart Barroa. Been on base twice, a walk, also an RBI single. Switch hitter batting left, first one home. Fastball is on the outside corner for strike one. Infield to the pull sign, Lipscomb behind the bag at second. House is on the grass at third, 0-1. Down and in, one ball and striker. I should say Yohandy Morales, third base. DHing here in game two. Pigs won the resumption earlier today, 18-3. Trail 7-6 here in the fourth, game two, the pitch. Barroa half swing, trickles it to the backstop. Down the count, 1-2. Backs up at third, the 1-2. Fast.

0: Ravens up high. 2-2. Swung on, fouled off the plate. Crowd didn't really see that Adams couldn't squeeze it, but ends up off his body. So still 2-2 on Stuart Baroa. 2-2. Called strike three. Fastball inside corner. As he back doors to the edge. Freezes Baroa, who got out of the way of the pitch very quickly there. That did have the inside black. Back-to-back strikeouts for Gene here in the fourth. Pigs have scored two runs in each of the first three innings here. Two outs, nobody on. Here's Felix Reyes, one for two, or two for two, a double and a single. First pitch, fastball is down and in at 97. From Gene. Reyes, big swing, pops it up, out of play. One ball, one strike. One. Reyes late, tags it out of play, down the right field side, over the roof and the overhang. 1-2. So Gene has jumped ahead on each and every hitter here in the Pigs. The fourth. One ball, two strikes. He tries to strike out the side here. Pigs down a run in the fourth. The 1-2. Down the dirt. 2-2. Two on Reyes, Gene, a long look in, Riley Adams, pitch clock winding down to five, comes set, the 2-2, Reyes a hot smash by the third base back, it's a foul ball. Still 2-2 on Felix Reyes. The 17th pitch of the inning for Gene. Hasn't allowed a base runner, but some long ABs here. The 2-2. Down and away. Missed pretty badly that time. The slider. Three and two on Reyes. Tommy Pham on deck. Here's the payoff. Reyes just gets a piece of it at the plate in between the legs of Adams. Gene very confident in that changeup. He did throw that for a strike. Good job by Felix to stay on it. Gene has actually been predominantly changeup in this inning. 41%. Seven changeups to six fastballs. 3-2 again. Reyes with a hot ground ball back of third, but there to glove it Morales without having to move. Throws across the diamond in time to get Reyes. And the inning over. Pigs down in order for the first time today. We go bottom four, 7-6 Rochester. Here are the Pigs. 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
5: 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Toyota, let's go Pigs. Chuck King will stay out there for the Pigs, even with the bullpen loosening here. Philip Glaser leads it off, 9-1-2. Rochester, King stretches and deals. First one to Glaser is off the plate. One ball, no strikes. Glaser, first damage off of King back in the second, was an RBI single. Seemed to knock him enough. Tom Morales, the grand slam later in the inning. King now at 62 pitches, the 1-0, Glaser, a big swing, fouls it back. One ball and a strike. Infield straight up, outfield straight away here. 1-1, Glaser takes, down and in. Ball two. Two one, Glaser late, swats it into the seats. 2-2. And before the 2-2, Glaser gonna call time here and step out. Glaser fouls it to the backstop. But the Pigs win earlier today. Back-to-back wins against Rochester to open the series. Now of the seven wins the Pigs do have against Rochester this season, six of them have come in back-to-back fashion. 2-2. Down and in with a breaking ball. 3-2. Back-to-back on the 9th and 10th of April. 5th and 6th of June, and now the 30th of June and the 1st of July. Gus Varland warming up out in the Rochester bullpen. Will be his first outing since being optioned. 3-2 is down and in on Glaser. Ball four. Glaser walks here to begin the 4th. Third time in 4 innings that Rochester's got the leadoff man on base. Back to the top of the order now, Christian Franklin. Franklin has been on base twice, a single and a hit by pitch. But of the back-to-back wins for the Iron Pigs, the thing is, first pitch to Franklin, takes a called strike. They have not been able to run off three consecutive wins yet. Over to first, and Glaser's back. Strike one pitch. Franklin with a weak tapper out in front of the mound. King off the bump will grab it, throw to first. A little bit high, but still in time to get Franklin. Glaser moves up to second base with one out. Yohandy Morales coming up. Morales with a grand slam his last time.
0: gave the Red Wings a 5-4 lead. Higgs got a 2-run homer from Kemp to reclaim the lead and then gave it right back on the Lipscomb 2-run shot. Morales now with 18 homers and 56 driven in this season. King a look back to second. First one home. Fastball misses off the plate.

0: pitch. Perfect slider. Doesn't get a call, though. Just down and away. So 2-0 on Morales. I have a rising suspicion that Chuck King is pitching around Yohandy Morales. 2-0 coming. Okay, I was wrong. Fastball outside corner. Two balls and strike. Sure. Can't say. I mean, maybe just trying to trick Morales there. He must have been looking. Breaking ball. It's a fastball belt high in the outside corner. 2-1 pitch. Off the end of the bat, a weak roller towards shortstop, gobbled up by Moore. Takes his time, throws to first, and it's just in time to get Morales. Oh, man. Robert Moore nearly took a beat too long. Morales busting it down the line, nearly legged it out. First base coach is going to have to walk Morales back to the dugout because he thinks that he beat that. Evan Johnson called him out. Glasser State put it seconds. Two away for Abimelec Ortiz. He's been held in check. 0-2, a strikeout and a pop-up. King's first pitch. Fastball's in, pushing him off the plate. Robert Moore doesn't get to play shortstop very much. Pigs without a true shortstop on the roster. Christian Kyrou is the closest thing to it. Dylan Moore also gets time there. Going back to second will force the runner back. Kyrou's gotten the bulk of the starts for Moore. This is his third start there. Pigs are actually 2-0 when he plays shortstop. They trail 7-6 in the fourth here, though. The pitch to Ortiz, a huge swing. Not a great result. High pop-up, shallow right center, second baseman. Kyrou out. He makes the over-the-shoulder catch on the back end to retire Ortiz and end the inning. Oh, man, that was no man's land. And Kyrou tracks it down to end the inning. King leaves a man at second. We're on to the fifth. 7-6 Rochester here in the Pigs Radio Network. 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
3: Top of the fifth, Iron Pigs down a run, 7-6. Rochester, new arm on the mound. It'll be Gus Varland taking over for Eddie G in a scoreless fourth. First time today, Pigs have been turned away. Iron Pigs trying to win three straight to open the series, including a doubleheader here today. Tommy Pham leads off against Varland. First outing for Varland here with Rochester. Had been in big league bullpen the entire season. First pitch to Pham is down and away. Fastball, one ball, no strikes. Was options late last week on June 25th as he was part of the Nationals' bullpen collapse. It was kind of started by the Phillies. Pitch to Pham, hits a high pop-up. Right field, not deep. Franklin started back. Now has to come racing in. Gets the spot. He's under it. Makes the catch, and Pham 0 for 3 here at his Iron Pig Stadium. One out, nobody on for Keaton Anthony. Keaton, a two-run homer back in first. Walked and scored in third. Varland, 32 appearances with the Nationals this year. Stretches and deals. Fastball up high. One and two, 6.25 ERA with the Nats. 30 strikeouts, 15 walks. Crossfire set from the first base side. The pitch home. Fastball up and in. Anthony went around on 94. Varland was 4 for 4 in save opportunities since April the 30th. Nationals don't really have a bona fide closer. They've been mixing and matching at times. It was Varland, Clayton Beter when he was healthy. 1-1. Anthony late. Loops it into the seats. Richard Lovelady closed some games out for the Nats. Basically, if you had a pulse and you were still available to pitch at the end of the ballgame, Blake Butera, the Nats' new manager, was willing to call your number. 1-2. Anthony waits out the breaking ball. Good swing, but he fouls it back. And I think as a lot of us who follow the Phillies have learned, the mixing and matching, although in theory it can work, and the logic is sound, for some reason, putting it into action over the course of a full season produces more problems than you could ever anticipate. 1-2, Anthony slugs this one in the air, deep right center field, chasing Pinckney back to the track, at the wall, he jumps! Did he take it back? Oh my goodness, he robbed him! He and Anthony robbed of a game-tying homer, would have been his second of the game, as Andrew Pinckney, shades of Derek Hill for the Phillies, goes up above the yellow line and brings it back. Oh my goodness. An unfathomably good play. The Red Wings keep the lead 7-6. Oh man, that was stupendous by Pinckney. What a gut punch for the Iron Pigs. First one to Otto Kemp. It's on the inside corner. No balls and strike. Similar to what Derek Hill did to Juan Soto, the tough part of that play for Pinckney is he didn't have time to get back to the wall, set his feet, and then jump. 0-1, Kemp pops it up behind the plate towards us in the press box. Will land in the seats. He had to leap as he was running onto the warning track and make that catch while crashing into the fence. Wasn't as much distance covered as Hill. It was not as great of a velocity that he was sprinting after it that Hill was. 0-2, swing and a miss. Kemp down on strikes. That'll do it for the Pigs here in the fifth. They're down in order. We go to the last of the fifth, halfway home. It's 7-6 Rochester here in the Pigs Radio Network. 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
10: 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They celebrated its 30th anniversary, so they released a promotional poster. Now, this on top of what happened with Caitlin Clark. So they have this anniversary poster they're going to put out. And you're like, okay, there's a lot of players to celebrate. You can have the older players, former players, the newer players. You know, they had Paige Beckers on it. They had Angel Reese on it. They did not have Caitlin Clark on a promotional poster to celebrate 30 years. That'd be like if the NBA put out one and they didn't put Wemby in there. And you'd be going, well, of course they put Wemby in there because he's the future of the sport. Caitlin Clark didn't make it. Now I'm wondering, did the WNBA do this? Was this strategy so people would be like, I can't believe what they're doing with Caitlin Clark?
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3: Bottom of the fifth, Iron Pigs, a 7-6 deficit here against Rochester. Keane Anthony almost tied it up. It was robbed of the homer by Andrew Pinkney, leaping up over the center field fence, bringing it back. So the Pigs remain down a run. Pitching change, Kirby Snead will replace Chuck King. King, 4 innings, 7 runs, 6 hits, 2 walks, 5 strikeouts, his worst outing as an Iron Pig. He does finish with a scoreless fourth, but spotted an early 4-0 lead, came unable to hold it. Would have been his third consecutive victory. Instead, he leaves the hook for the loss. Kirby Snead replaces him, and Kirby having trouble with his PitchCom unit here to begin the inning. Now he says it's working. He'll face House, Pinkney, and Lipscomb in the fifth. Lefty sets, kicks and deals to House. This ball is down and in. House 0 for 2 today, has flied to right and struck out looking. Sneed's 1-0 pitch. House late. House off. 1-1. Kirby making his 14th appearance of the Pigs. 4 wins, 1 loss. 2.87 ERA this season. 15 2/3 innings. 19 strikeouts. 13 walks. 13 hits. One one. Up and in. Pushes House back a bit. Ball 2. To one, House rolls over a grounder into the hole that short on the back end. It's gloved by Moore. Picture perfect top. Throw to first. Gets House. 1 out. Brings up Trey Lipscomb. Or rather, Andrew Pinkney. Maybe I just intrinsically don't want to admit that Andrew Pinkney exists since he just took a run off the board for the Iron Pigs. Stunning home run robbery. Keegan Anthony. Snead throwing for the first time since he was charged with a blown save against Syracuse back on June the 26th. First one. This is down and in. Ball one. He went 2 innings, gave up 1 run on 5 hits, but 5 strikeouts. So a real dichotomy for Kirby. Left on right against Pinkney, who's 2 for 2 today. Takes a fastball that clips the outside corner. pitch. Up and away. Ball two. One pitch, down and in, all three. Racking my brain, I think Pinckney's home run robbery might be the first against the Iron Pigs in a pretty good deal of time. Part of the problem is that most of the ballparks that the Pigs play at, 3-1, Pinckney a big swing, lofts it behind the plate, out of play. Most of the ballparks the Pigs play at are not conducive to robbing home runs. Which is a major complaint that I have on the building of modern ballparks, is we need more home run robbery opportunities. Payoff pitch. Called strike three. Slider outside corner freezes in. Snead able to backdoor it. Strikes it out. Small measure of revenge for Keaton Anthony. Two gone in the fifth. Brings up Trey Lipscomb. Lipscomb gave Rochester the lead with a two-run homer inside the pole down the right field line his last time up. Pigs with two in the first, second, and third. Red Wings five in the second, two in the third. First pitch home. Lipscomb a hard ground ball back up the middle and into center for a base hit. Snuck it under the glove of Snead as Lipscomb a very hard turn at first. Looks like he might have been thinking about taking a second. Hits the brakes as Barroa gets it in. Two-out single for Trey Lipscomb. Continues the inning for Robert Hassel. Seven-six Rochester, bottom of the fifth. Snead staring at first. Lipscomb a short lead, and Snead will throw over. Lipscomb at back to the bag, standing. Hassel over two today with a pair of strikeouts. Takes a look at the first pitch slider down and away.

0: Castle, a line shot to second, but to his left, Cairo able to slide down to the ground and pick it right off the turf for a lineout to end the inning as Hassel robbed of a base hit. And Sneed posts a scoreless fifth. We go to the sixth, 7-6 Rochester here in the Pigs Radio Network, presented by Ashley, the largest furniture store brand in North America.
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4: Scoreboard update presented by Ashley. Phillies fell to the Pirates earlier today, 6-1 in Major League action. Here in the International League, after an 18-1 demolition of Rochester in the front end of the two games played today, more tightly contested in Game 2, the Pigs trail 7-6 after 5. 5-3, Louisville leads Columbus. That one's going to the bottom half of the ninth. Meanwhile, Scranton Wilkes-Barre ahead of Norfolk, 5-3. That is in the bottom of the seventh. Top seven deadlocked to four-piece are Iowa and Toledo, while Charlotte is in front of Memphis 4-1 in the bottom of the fifth. 1-1 bottom five between Omaha and Indianapolis, while Buffalo's lead sits at 4-1 over St. Paul, also in the bottom of the fifth. Top five, 4-2, Jacksonville in front of Nashville in that one, while Worcester defeated Syracuse 7-5 earlier tonight, and Durham down to Gwinnett 6-3 in that one. Pigs won the front end again, 18-3 in comfortable fashion. Try to pull one out from a come-from-behind win in this one. They trail 7-6. Top six we go. Here's Sam Jelinek.
0: Hey, Jack, like you said, Pigs trying to rally here. Another one-run game. What's new for them? Just about half their games over the past month and a half. They've had one-run games after a blowout win, their largest win of the year in game one, 18-3. Trail 7-6. Here as we go, the top sixth. Luke Young is the new arm of the mound for Rochester, replaces Gus Varland. Varland a 1-2-3 fifth. Bullpen of Gene Varland, 6 up and 6 down. And since, actually, the Pigs' last hit in base runner, Josado Kemp's 2-run homer in the third, it's been 9 up and 9 down since then. Paul McIntosh leads it off the sixth against Luke Young, another right-handed pitcher. Pitching the first time since the 27th last week, last Saturday night, for a scoreless inning against Charlotte. The righty delivers home, and Paul, a ground ball towards the whole left side to his left. It's picked by Morales. Spinning throw, he airmails it to first. And McIntosh barrels over Ortiz at first, and Paul's going to be awarded second base as I think that ball ended up ricocheting out of the camera well and back into the field of play. So Paul is given second on what will probably be a single and an E5 on Morales. Man, I don't know what Morales is thinking. He ranged far to his left, picked it, went to spin and throw in one motion, as it is a single E5 here. But with McIntosh running, he has so much time. If he spins around, he can set his feet. He can pick up the first base bag and get off a good throw. But he likes to try to wing it without picking up the bag. Throws away in the tying run and scoring position for the Pigs to begin the sixth. It's Brian De La Cruz, their best hitter in the month of June. Young's first pitch is a fastball in for a strike. Young with a 2.25 ERA this year for Rochester, 3-1 with a save. 40% fastball, 30% cutter. Sits in the mid-90s. Crossfire set, look to second, to one. De La Cruz, a line drive into center. It's going to drop on a hop in front of Pinckney. McIntosh had to see it down. He'll make it to third. De La Cruz will get over to first. Hop off the bag a little bit, see if he can coax the throw over. He cannot. Play is ruled dead. And the Pigs, back-to-back singles, begin the sixth. First and third, nobody out. For Christian Cairo, tying run aboard a third, go-ahead run at first. Cairo, a couple of groundouts in this one. 7-6, Iron Pigs trail in the sixth. Remember, this is a seven-inning game. Middle infield back, corners in, the first pitch fastball up and in. Close shave on Cairo. Six runs, eight hits for the Pigs. Seven runs, seven hits, and two errors for Rochester. Young's 1-0. Up and in with a cutter. Ball two.
5: Go!
0: 2-0 pitch. Cairo, big swing, fouls it back. That pitch might have been a touch up. And then the hitter's count. And in third, less than 2 outs. I don't mind Cairo trying to get something airborne here. Pigs led 4-0 early. Red Wings with the grand slam from Morales took the lead. Led 7-6 ever since the end of the third. 2-1. Cairo checks his swing, appeal to first. He wins. Evan Johnson brings him up. Christian not too happy with that. Chases that change up down in. For the 2-2, Cairo will call time here. Pigs 4-for-6 with runners in scoring position so far in game two. First and third, nobody out. Down a run in the sixth. The pitch, swing and a miss. Tied up. Change up, down and in. Cairo tried to hold back with a little three-quarter swing. Goes around, and Young with a humongous first down on a strikeout. Not a spot that I would not have... A spot I would have expected Christian Cairo to come through in on a ball in play. First out of the sixth. Robert Moore next. Middle infield stays back now to the pole side for the lefty. Third baseman Morales will keep McIntosh close. De La Cruz leads from first. The first pitch. Change up just outside. The Pigs were also 8-for-16 with runners in scoring position in game one. So they are hitting above 500 with runners in scoring position across the two games today. Moore with one of those hits, an RBI double in the second. Switch hitter batting left, the 1-0, he swings and pops it up. Behind home plate, catcher Adams to the backstop. Does he have room? He does. Makes the catch. De La Cruz tagging from first is caught in between first and second. The bag will be covered by Glasser, and De La Cruz will be run back to first. Two away in the sixth. Golden opportunity for the Pigs, and they have nearly wasted it. It's the high fastball, and Moore doesn't get up the ladder in time. Pigs with first and third, nobody out now. First and third, 2 outs. Stuart Burrow, the hitter. Stuart 1-for-2 with an RBI single in the second. Shortstop Lips come up the middle. Glasser to the pole side at second. The first pitch. De La Cruz starts and stops at first. The pitch is down the dirt. I would be curious to know if De La Cruz does take off, would Adams throw through here? Because McIntosh at third base is probably the slowest base runner the Iron Pigs have. There is no guarantee that even if Adams throws through, that McIntosh would break for the plate, let alone no guarantee that if he breaks for the plate, he would score. I don't think that that's a risk the Iron Pigs would take. 1-0 pitch. Baroa waves through a high fastball. Ball strike. Young 11th round pick of the Nats out of Midland Junior College. Got himself into a jam with two singles to begin the inning. Still 2-1 here. De La Cruz runs, and Baroa slashes it in the air down the left field side. Blooper down the line. It's a foul ball. It landed in just 5 feet wide of the line. Hassel wasn't going to get there. Foul ball, harmless. It's 1-2 on Barella. And the Pigs, a strike away from letting this golden opportunity slip through their fingers. McIntosh, the tying run at third. David Cruz, the go-ahead run first. 1-2 on Stuart Barella. Young is ready. The righty kicks and deals. Baroa, ground ball up the middle. On the back end, it's gloved by Glasser. Off-balance throw to first is late. Baroa legs it out. McIntosh scores, and we're tied at 7 in the 6th. It was not pretty. It was a worm burner, not very hardly hit. That was to the advantage of Baroa. It's Glasser ranging up the middle, backhanded it. And really, I think the problem lies in that the shortstop Lipscomb didn't go to cover second base. I think if he's there to cover, they might be able to force out De La Cruz. The game is tied at 7. Still 2 on, 2 out. Now Felix Reyes, the first pitch, checks his swing, pitch down and away. Appeal to first, he laid off. Roa's second RBI of the game here. He's driven in 6 RBIs across the 2 games today. And 0 on Reyes, 2 for 3, the 1-0 pitch, bouncing ball foul down the third base side. Roa home to first there, 4.14 seconds to beat that out. It's a really good time. And Reyes actually broke his bat on that last pitch, so he's going to go get a new piece of lumber here. So a new bat for Felix. See if it's got a go-ahead hit in it. Pigs led 4-0 early. Trailed 7-6. Have tied it at 7 here in the 6th. 2 on, 2 out. 1-1 home. Reyes swings and unloads a no-doubter. Deep left, way out of here. Felix Reyes clobbers a go-ahead 3-run homer. 10-7, Pigs in the 6th. Absolute no doubter. Moonshot to left. Felix, his 19th of the season, now up to 56 RBIs, gives the Pigs the lead in the 6th. Baseball was obliterated. 110 off the bat, 445 to left. Oh my goodness. Felix Reyes might be prosecuted for war crimes he just did to that baseball. First pitch to Tommy Pham is off the plate, ball one. 10-7 Iron Pigs, and that is the answer to what Yohandy Morales and his grand slam did in the 2nd. 1-0 pitch, Pham with a fly ball out of play on the first base side. I mean, that was a middle changeup, and Reyes just... I have only ever seen him do something like that in batting practice. I've never seen anybody do something like that in a game. 10-7 Pigs in the 6th. Young kicks and deals. Pham swings and misses. 1-2. I mean, that cleared everything in left. There's a parking lot out behind the wall in left, and... gotta be careful that somebody's windshield didn't just get absolutely shattered. 1-2. Pham with a broken bat fly ball, shallow center. Glasser tracing out over the shoulder. Can't make the catch. Doe for it on the backhand. It came in and out of his glove. Will be picked up by Pinckney and thrown into second base. And Pham aboard at first. The blue base hit continues to 6th. It's the funny thing about this inning is the outside of the Reyes 3-run homer. It's been a lot of dinking and dunking here. 4 singles. Runner at first, 2 outs for Keaton Anthony. 1-for-2 with a 2-run homer in the 1st, the pitch. It's bounced in by Young to the backstop, and Pham will take second base. Takes a turn around the bag as Adams picks it up at the backstop.

0: another runner in scoring position for the Iron Bigs. Led by as many as four, lead by three in the sixth. Come back, taking the lead on the Felix Reyes three-run homer. Anthony takes fastball a little bit low. Anthony was robbed. The second homer of the game by Andrew Pinckney, scaling the wall in right center his last time up. Look back to seconds, 2-0 pitch. It's off the plate, ball three. And I'm not sure if Rochester has anybody to go to after Young at this point. Jack Sinclair has not thrown. Connor Pilkington, who they signed a minor league contract earlier today, was throwing a live batting practice, so I highly doubt he's available. 3-0, Anthony takes. It's on the outside corner. 3-1. I imagine Zach Penrod, Cole Henry, probably available. 3-1 on Keaton Anthony. Kemp on deck would be the ninth man to hit. 3-1. Anthony slashes it on a line deep down the right field side. It's in for a base hit. Towards the corner it goes. Franklin cuts it off. Pham around third. He'll come in to score. Anthony holds at first with an RBI single. Pigs tack on another. It's 11-7 in the sixth. Three RBI night for Keaton Anthony. Down to the mound goes the pitching coach for Rochester, Fernando Nieve, with the Red Wings getting somebody loose out in the bullpen. Big two-out magic in this one for both teams. Rochester scored all five of their runs in the second with two outs. The Pigs have scored all five of their runs here in the sixth with two outs. Wild pitch proves to be a pretty big sticking point, allowing Pham to take second base, score on the Anthony base hit. Red Wings get somebody up in the bullpen. Otto Kemp scheduled to hit. Ninth man to bat of the inning. Second time today across the doubleheader that the Pigs have batted around. Anthony at first, held by Ortiz. Kemp, two-run homer in the third, was his second of the series. First pitch breaking balls up high to him. It's amazing. The Young started the inning back-to-back singles, locked in against Cairo and Moore, had Baroa on the ropes. 1-0 pitch. Inside, almost hit Kemp, almost added to his franchise record. It's ball two. Throw over to first, and Anthony just gets back. Two-oh pitch. Cutter up and away. Ball three. For reasons unknown to me, when Young started to throw that pitch to the plate, somebody pulled out the old woogity woogity woogity on their own pitcher. That's like somebody hits a tee shot of the Masters and yells mashed potatoes. 3-0 is on the inside corner, 3-1. Mashed potatoes is one thing. Kemp off the hands, fouls it back. 3-2. Two on Otto Kemp. Runner at first, Keaton Anthony will get a head jump here. Full count, two outs. Five runs home here in the sixth for the Pigs. Runner goes, the 3-2 is cut on and missed. Otto down on strikes. in the inning over. The Pigs score five times. Perot ties it with an infield single. Reyes gives them the lead with a three-run homer. We go bottom six, 11-7 Iron Pigs here on the Pigs Radio Network. 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
0: Bottom of the sixth, Iron Pigs, back in front, 11-7, never a doubt. Iron Pigs offense today, 11 runs here in Game 2, after scoring 18 in Game 1, that is 29 runs. Across the two games here at this doubleheader. Kirby Snead back out there for the Pigs through a scoreless fifth, deals home to Riley Adams, and the first pitch is in for strike. Adams, Glasser, and Franklin do up 8-9-1. Pigs, a 5-run sixth, taking the lead back with force. 0-1. This is inside. 1-1. Runs, 12 hits for the Pigs, 7 runs, 7 hits, 2 errors for Rochester. Left on right matchup, the 1-1, slider down and in, ball 2. We'll have game 4 of the series tomorrow night, Friday night, and it'll be a little bit earlier, 6:05, first pitch. It's because the Red Wings after the game, 2-1 is up and away, 3 balls and strike. We'll be having the Rochester Philharmonic Orchestra playing here at the Diamonds. So I don't know, they're vampires or something, and they got to play before the sun goes down. I don't know. 3-1. It's down and in. Ball 4. And that's just what you want after taking the lead. A leadoff walk in the bottom of the sixth. It'll be Colby Allard against Jackson Kent. Matching two lefties. Allard are in between games, guys. It was nice catching up with Colby. He is a very pleasant presence to have around a clubhouse. Guy who understands what he's trying to do. You know, used that word a lot during his interview. Conviction. Here's Philip Glasser. 1-for-1, RBI single and a walk. Swings the first pitch here. Loops the liner into shallow center. It's down for a base hit. Up to second goes Adams. And the first two are aboard here for the Red Wings to begin the sixth. Because, of course, they Pigs with a 4-run lead. This is trending the wrong direction all of a sudden. 2-on and nobody out. Iron Pigs bullpen will get moving again here. They haven't had to really use too much, thanks to Evan Gates covering the final two innings of Game 1. Here's Christian Franklin, the top of the order. Takes the first pitch fastball in for a strike. Wager a guess. That maybe Tanner Bates. Banks is available? Probably not. Pitch to Franklin. It's a high drive deep left center field. Long run for Barroa. The center fielder flags it down. Tagging from second, going to third, Adams. Throws and go into second. It's Adams advances to third, and Franklin flies out to deep left center. Great jump by Barroa. Make that catch. It's off the bat. That looked like it was going to be some trouble. Most importantly, it means that Yo-Yo Morales coming up does not represent the tying run here. Morales, a grand slam, second. It's an 18th homer of the season, now 56 driven home. First and third, one out, Sneed stay in to face him. Looks at first, now delivers home. Down and in, blocked by McIntosh. Over to first, back to the back, standing Glasser. Yeah, looking through the Pigs' remaining pitching options, things are a little thin. I assume any more 40-man roster guys are probably off limits. Banks, Sugar, another throw over, and Glasser back standing again. Nolan Hoffman probably not going to work two times in 3 days. Lazar already threw earlier today. Michael Mercado threw two innings on Tuesday. Cusick has already thrown. 1-0 to Morales. Late on the fastball. Swings and misses. So that leaves you with Mitch Neumbaum. Mitch Neumbaum. 1-1. Just off the plate. Ball two. Now, could Sugar or Hoffman be available? Yes. Banking on that feel like a bridge too far, potentially? Yeah. Same with Banks. 2-1 pitch. Morales, a high pop-up. Foul ground, first base side. Reyes gives it a look, but that's going to twist its way in its seats. Right now, there's nobody throwing in the Iron Pigs bullpen. This is on the shoulders of Kirby Sneed here. Sneed, right now at 23 pitches. He's gone above 40 earlier this season, and he's got the kind of affable personality that he's just like, give me the ball, I'll sling it. But who they go for the seventh remains a question mark. 2-2. Morales, a weak tapper towards third, charging in Kemp. He's got it on the grass, throws in the run, in time to get Morales at first. Coming in to score from third, Adams, as Glasser takes second base. Makes an 11-8 ball game here in the bottom of the sixth. But Morales now a 5 RBI game here. Looking out to the Iron Pigs bullpen, and this might answer my own question, Nolan Hoffman has picked up a plyo ball, a weighted baseball, and is slinging it around out there. I don't think he's doing that because he's bored. First pitch to you, Abimelech Ortiz. Fastball is up and in on him. One ball, no strikes. So I'm thinking Nolan Hoffman might be coming on when we go to the seventh. 1-0 pitch. Ortiz off the hands, floats it down the left field side. It's going to end up out of play. It's 11-8 Iron Pigs on the sixth. Pigs taking the lead in the top half with 5 runs, all with 2 outs. Big 3-run homer for Felix Reyes. Ortiz 0 for 3 today. Sneed kicks and deals. Ortiz a bouncer right side, wide at first. Reyes stays down on a tricky hop, backhands it. Feeds Sneed at first, who has trouble finding the bag, but more than enough time to beat Ortiz there in the inning over. Red Wings do get a run back, but they leave in scoring position. We go to the 7th, 11-8, Iron Pigs on top. Here on the Pigs Radio Network, presented by Ashley, the largest virtual

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3: Top 7, Iron Pigs, an 11-8 lead. We'll try to get some insurance runs here off of Cole Henry. In the 7th, Henry relieving Luke Young. Young gives up all 5 runs in the 6th. He's on the hook for the loss. Henry will take over for him. Young was nearly out of a pretty massive jam in the 6th. That first and third, nobody out. Got the next 2 without allowing a run. And then, well, Havoc took over. Barreau an RBI single. Reyes, 3-run homer. Keaton Anthony, an RBI single. Just like that, Pigs led by 4. They did give up a run in the bottom of the 6th. First pitch, Paul McIntosh is inside. 1 ball, no strikes. Pigs still lead by 3. McIntosh, who led off last inning, an infield single, leads things off here in the 7th. Right on right matchup, the 1-0. Sweeper starts inside and stays there. Ball 2. Henry making his 14th appearance of the season, 1-0. 2.77 ERA, 13 innings, 7 strikeouts, 1 walk. 2-0 pitch. Way inside, McIntosh has to jump out of the way as that one looked like it was destined for his ribs. And 0 on McIntosh. Henry crossfire set. The righty comes home. Fastball is called a strike. At least it's around the strike zone. Relative zip code. Might have been off the plate. Three-one pitch. Right down the middle that time. 3-2. Henry appearing for the second time this week. Gave up 1 run on 1 hit back on Tuesday. 3-2. Swing and a miss. McIntosh chases ball 4. Was up out of the zone. Strikes out. One away in the 7th for Brian Taylor Cruz. Now, looking out to the Pigs' bullpen, there is still nobody throwing here. Pitch to Daly Cruz. Brian, a big rip, sends a skyscraping fly ball, medium deep right. Franklin camps under it, makes the catch, and Daly Cruz retired on just 1 pitch. And given that Daly Cruz just flied out on 1 pitch, there's not really exactly time for anybody in the Iron Pigs' bullpen to get loose. So whatever theories I had about Nolan Hoffman getting up here, only don't seem to be unsubstantiated. Kirby Snead, a 3-inning finish this one off. He's in line for the win at the moment. First pitch to Christian Cairo. Henry gets the call of the high fastball. This is what I was talking about the last half inning when Snead was on the mound, that he's a workhorse, man. He's a rubber arm. Just give me the ball, Skip. 0-1. This is outside, 1-1. Not quite the different personality of somebody who's more in the lines of, you know, the manager will have to rip the baseball out of my cold, dead hands if he wants me off this mound. It's more of, if the manager wants me to finish this off, I'll finish it off. 1-1, this is outside, ball 2. Zach Wheeler just in the news with his comments about being pulled from last night's game for the

0: penalties by Don Mattingly before you could finish five. You know, that's the cold-blooded, in a positive way, psychotic mentality. Cairo drills it off his own foot, foul ball at the plate, 2-2. As opposed to, there are some relievers, kind of like Snead. I think throughout the years, J.C. Romero, guys who appeared more than half of their team's games. It doesn't matter how their arm feels, if innings need to be covered, they are there to cover them. Two outs, nobody on. Top of the seventh, and Cairo calls time and steps out. To me, those are two different personas. They're kind of cut from the same cloth, but they're different. Two-two. Cairo off the hands, pops it up behind the plate, and into the seats. Still 2-2 on Christian Cairo. Here it comes. Off the end of the bat, a pop-up. Up the first baseline, foul territory. In comes Ortiz. He's under it. First baseman makes the catch. And the inning is over. Pigs down in order. We go bottom seven. Pigs will try to close this one out for a doubleheader sweep. They lead 11-8 here on the Pigs Radio Network. 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
0: On the seventh, Iron Pigs trying to finish this one out, and it is going to be Kirby Snead to finish it. On the shoulders of Snead, he carries us to victory, hopefully. First pitch to Brady House is up and away for ball one. Kirby came on in the fifth, gave up a run in the sixth, remains on for the seventh. First time this year, he is working into a third inning. 1-0, House lifts it in the air, deep down the right field line. Slicing, though, it's out of play. Pigs with an 11-8 lead, took the lead for Snead with five in the sixth. Early on, they had a 4-0 cushion. Grand slam by Yohandy Morales wiped that away. One pitch, just down low, ball two. There's nobody throwing in the Iron Pigs bullpen. Snead, who at least in affiliated baseball, has not completed three innings of work since May the 30th, 2024. House late, fouls it off again. That was when he was with the Mariners. He threw three scoreless, giving up just one hit to the Houston Astros. Pitch home, House fouls it off, and now Nolan Hoffman has begun to loosen out in the Iron Pigs bullpen, which I guess I'm surprised that they wouldn't just have Hoffman. If they're willing to get him warm, why wouldn't they just have him pitch to begin the bottom of the seventh? 2-2, house on the line, drive right center field. It's going to split the alley towards the track. It goes. It's going to get all the way to the wall. House on his way to second. He's turning on the Jets for three. Relay comes into Cairo. He bobbles it. Doesn't get a throw off. House into third with the feet first slide. It's a leadoff triple. First hit of the day for Brady House. So House lead off three bagger. Pigs got a couple bullets to play with, leading by three. Prefer not to have the tying run of hits here in the seventh. Phil Kamdari, the Pigs pitching coach, now going to take a trip out to the mounds. And this is going to be the stall for Hoffman in the bullpen. So this really, to me, brings in a lot of questions as to the sequence of events, order of operations, the past 10 minutes here of Hoffman in his availability. Because to me, if Hoffman's available from the get-go, there's no reason why he should not be coming on to begin the seventh. I don't hate the idea of having Snead try to finish this off himself, but that's only and only if Hoffman is unavailable. Otherwise, asking Snead to do this, it feels more like a last resort and a, you know, we don't have anything else. Which isn't inherently true anyways, with Mitch Noonborn still available. Or at least to my knowledge of it. Here's Andrew Pinckney, house at third, infield back. First pitch, fastball zips off the outside corner. Off the plate again. Ball two. Snead has completed three innings twice in his professional career. 2024, when he's with the Mariners. 2-0. Pinckney takes at the knees. 2-1, or I should say three times. 2024 with the Mariners. And then twice in the 2017 season when he was with the Lansing Lugnuts. 2-1, swing and a miss. Down to a knee, Pinckney chases a changeup. 2-2. Both times he threw well. 3 1/3, one run, three innings scoreless. 2-2 on Pinckney, who's 2-for-3 today. Right-handed hitter. 11-8 Pigs, bottom seven, the break even. Slider down and in. Full count on Pinckney. Pinckney reaches, tying run comes to play. The 3-2. Out in front of a breaking ball, grounds a foul off Pigs' dugout. For another 3-2, Pinckney going to call time, step out here. Oh, 11-8 Pigs, bottom seven. Snead's 3-2 again. Called strike three, fastball at the knees, got him looking. Pinckney was already walking to first, a little surprised if he disagreed with the call. Why not challenge it? Maybe he knew that he was running up anyway, trying to sell it. Snead gets the punch out. This is second in relief. Both have actually come at the expense of Andrew Pinckney. One away in the seventh. Here's Trey Lipscomb. 2-for-3 with a two-run homer back in the third. Right-handed hitter. First pitch. He swings. Stings it on one hop out to short, but backhanded by Robert Moore. Stands up. Throws to first. Retires Lipscomb. Two away in the seventh. But House does come home to score from third. Makes it 11-9 here in the bottom of the seventh. Remember, this game two of our doubleheader. So the Pigs one out away from a doubleheader sweep here. And Snead trying to go three innings for the first time in 2 years, trying to end this himself. faces Robert Hassel, who's 0-3 tonight. Two outs, bases empty. First pitch, fastball up and in. Almost hit him. Riley Adams, the catcher on deck. 11 runs, 12 hits for the Pigs. 9 runs, 9 hits, and 2 errors for Rochester. 1-0 coming. Sweeper down and away. Ball 2. Early on, the Pigs offense out and mashing. 2 in the first, 2 in the second. Keaton Anthony with a 2-run homer. Rochester, though, 5 in the second. 2-0 pitch. Hassel swings, fly ball deep right. Fam backing up in front of the track. Back pedaling, he puts it away. Hassel retired, and that's the ball game. Tommy Pham puts the squeeze on it. And the final score, it's the Iron Pigs 11 and the Red Wings 9. For the first time this season, the Iron Pigs have won 3 straight against Rochester as they sweep today's doubleheader, taking the nightcap 11-9 the final. We'll go ahead, take a break. Come back with Tolles and a recap next on the Staybridge Suites, Allentown Bethlehem Airport postgame show here on the Pigs Radio Network, presented by Ashley, the largest furniture store brand in North America.
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0: Welcome in to the Staybridge Suites, Allentown Bethlehem Airport postgame show. Iron Pigs with a bit of an improbable 11-9 victory here in Game 2 of this doubleheader to come away with a doubleheader sweep. How about it? And the Pigs, for the first time since way back in the first half, are above 500 here in a half. They are 5-4 here in the second half. They have won 3 straight. Let's get you Tolles in a recap. Here from this ball game here in Game 2 as the Iron Pigs win it 11-9, the final. This ball game early, well, it was the offensive slugfest that we had expected basically all week. We almost got that on Tuesday before things settled in, but today it was start to finish. Pigs with 2 in the first and 2 in the second, and an early 4-0 lead. Keaton Anthony with a 2-run long ball. Bottom of the second, though, Rochester scores 5 times, 4 on a Yohannes Morales grand slam to take a 5-4 lead. That was short-lived, though, as Otto Kemp with a 2-run homer gave the Pigs the lead back. Red Wings answer back with a Trey Lipscomb 2-run homer to go ahead 7-6. That's where we found some stasis for a little bit. 2 innings go by scorelessly. We go to the top of the 6th. Pigs first and third, nobody out. Beautiful situation to try to take the lead. Next 2 guys get out. Still first and third, 2 away. Stuart Barowa ties it with an infield single. After that, Iron Pigs see Felix Reyes with a 3-run mammoth shot to take the lead. Add on one more with a Keaton Anthony RBI single. Rochester didn't go away without a fight, though. Scored 1 in the 6th, 1 in the 7th. But Kirby Snead finishes it out, puts the team on his back, the bullpen on his back, and brings one home for the boys, finishing it out himself to end this ballgame, an 11-9 winner for the Iron Pigs as they sweep today's doubleheader from Rochester. Final score, Pigs 11 and the Red Wings 9. Final line score for the Iron Pigs, 11 runs, 12 hits, no errors, they leave 3 on base. For the Red Wings, 9 runs, 9 hits, 2 errors, they leave 4 on base. The winning pitcher is Kirby Snead. Snead now tied with Chuck King for the most wins in the team with 5. He is 5-1. Three innings for Kirby, two runs, three hits, one walk, two strikeouts. Frankly, I do not care what the rest of his line says. That pitching performance from Kirby Seed on a long day for both pitching staffs to come through and make sure that nobody else in the Pigs bullpen had to throw is an unbelievable effort by Kirby, let alone in one. He got his team a victory. So Sneed, the winner, he's 5-1. The loss to Luke Young, he gives up all five runs for Rochester in the sixth. He's now 3-2. No save of it in this one. We started at 7:50, finished at 10:11. Time of game, 2 hours and 21 minutes here in game two, in front of 3,911 on Thursday night at ESL Ballpark in Rochester, New York. With the win, the Pigs are 40-44 overall, 5-4 in the second half. They've won three straight. While Rochester, they fall to 49-33, 4-5 in the second half. Pigs will go for an early series win and their fourth straight victory tomorrow evening. It'll be an earlier first pitch, 6:05 first pitch. This will be Colby Allard against Jackson Kent, two southpaws. Allard 0-1 with a 5.23 ERA with the Iron Pigs, while Kent 4-2 with a 4.64 ERA for Rochester. First pitch, 6:05, free game show, hits the airwaves at 5:35. That'll be the next time that I talk to you, so that'll do it for my portion of the broadcast here on Thursday night. As always, big thanks for me to you for making us a part of your Thursday evening, no matter if it was early for game one, if it was all the way through game two, however much time you spent with us, we thank you for making us a part of it. Big thanks as always to Jack Heim back in the studio, keeping me company here for the past 5+ hours. And until tomorrow, I'll talk to you then. I have been Sam Shelnick. As always, thanks so much for listening. Your final score, it's the Iron Pigs 11, the Rochester Red Wings 9. Till tomorrow, I've been Sam Shelnick. Jack Heim, as you the rest of the way, here in the Staybridge Suites, downtown Bethlehem Airport postgame show, here on the Pigs Radio Network, presented by Ashley, the largest furniture store brand in North America.
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36: Welcome back into the Staybridge Suites, Allentown Bethlehem Airport post-game show here. Jack, I'm with you. A marathon day for the Iron Pigs, but it's all worth it when two wins come of it, as they have swept the doubleheader here today against the Rochester Red Wings. Now lead the series 3-0 and feel great about the position the lineup specifically has put themselves in this series for Lehigh Valley. They put on a show, an absolute show through the first three games. So far here, 24 runs combined in the first two games, and they added 11 onto it in the back end. So 35 runs in three games this week so far. Rochester, 40 total wins in the season and 5-4 in second half play. Let's not waste any time. Let's get right into the game highlights for the back end here of our doubleheader. If you missed game one, 18-3, the Iron Pigs shellacked the Rochester Red Wings. They had an absolute dandy of a time coming out of the resuming period of that suspended game, and the offense took over from there. Game two, though, the Bats didn't miss a beat, as in the top half of the first inning, the Iron Pigs wouldn't waste any time getting it started. Take it away, Keaton Anthony.
0: 2-2. Anthony tags it in the air, deep straightaway center. Pinckney gets turned around, going back to the track, at the wall, it's gone! Keaton Anthony, dead central, a two-run homer, his fourth of the season, gets the Pigs on the board here in the first. They will not be denied.
36: No, they will not, Sam. A two-run homer for Keaton Anthony, his fourth of the season, and it's 2-0 Iron Pigs in the blink of an eye in the top of the first. Go to the top of the second, still 2-0 Pigs as Chuck King got through his only scoreless inning here today. More on that coming up shortly. But with a 2-0 lead in the top of the second, Robert Moore, first pitch ambushing to give the Pigs an insurance run.
0: First pitch to Robert Moore, he swings and laces one out towards deep left center field. Hassel on the run, reaches up, he can't make the catch. All the way to the wall it goes, De La Cruz will score, and Moore into second with an RBI double. Tacks on one more for the Pigs, 3-0 here in the second.
36: 3-0 Pigs on a two-bagger from Robert Moore, and it would be the next batter to help bring in another, cue Stuart Baroa.
0: 1-0 pitch, Baroa, line drive the other way, that's into left for a base hit. Moore motoring around third, he'll try to score, the throw from Hassel is going to go into second, so Moore scores without a play, it's an RBI single for Stuart Baroa, and it's now 4-0 Pigs in the second. The Pigs' bats can't be stopped.
36: Pigs bats cannot be stopped. No, sir, indeed. 4-0, but we go to the bottom of the second. You thought the good vibes just keep on flowing, but the Red Wings had a response in store against Chuck King. Philip Glasser would single home Andrew Pinckney, make it 4-1 Iron Pigs. And with the bases loaded, Chuck King was laboring in the second inning, trying to find any way he could to get out of the inning, but not before four more runs would come in on one mammoth swing from Yohani Morales, his 18th homer of the season, a grand slam, and the Red Wings would lead 5-4. But fear not, as the Iron Pigs in the next half inning would be Otto Kemp to step up and slug the Pigs right back in front.
0: Can score from the belt, delivers home, and Otto swings and tattoos it on a line deep center. Pinckney back to the track, it's gone! A frozen rope homer for Otto Kemp, his second of the series, his eighth of the season, and the Iron Pigs right back in front. Leapfrog ahead, 6-5 in the third.
36: 6-5 in the third, Kemp's eighth of the season gives the Pigs the lead back. But in the bottom of the third, the scoring would continue to be traded here in the second and third innings, as Trey Lipscomb would belt an opposite field home run, his 15th of the season, hooked it down the line and kept it fair, and it was 7-6. The Red Wings would lead. Those would be the last of the runs they'd score against Chuck King, as King would toss a scoreless bottom of the fourth inning after the Pigs were held off the board by Eddie Jean in the top of the fourth. Still 7-6 Red Wings that would stay that way through the fifth as well. Kirby Snead would pitch the first of his three innings out of the Iron Pigs bullpen tonight, while Gus Varlin got through the fifth for Rochester. 7-6 Red Wings would lead after five, but with two on and two out, thought the Pigs might squander a golden opportunity in the sixth. But with two out and runners on the corners, Stuart Baroa wasn't pretty, found a way to level the score.
0: Young is ready, the righty kicks and deals. Baroa, ground ball up the middle, on the back end, it's gloved by Glasser, off-balance throw to first is late. Baroa legs it out, McIntosh scores, and we're tied at 7 in the 6th.
36: 7-7 in the 6th, Stuart Baroa does it again for Lehigh Valley. That would open the door for the Iron Pigs to take the lead on a monstrous home run, a Reyes rocket to give the Pigs the lead.
0: 1-1 home. Reyes swings and unloads a no-doubter. Deep left, way out of here. Felix Reyes clobbers a go-ahead three-run homer. 10-7 Pigs in the 6th. Absolute no-doubter.
36: Yeah, Reyes got an absolute hold of that ball. 19th of the season, 110 off the
0: Pigs in the 6th. Absolute no-doubter.
36: Yeah, Reyes got an absolute hold of that ball. 19th of the season, 110 off the guy who started the scoring would bring home the final run of the night for Lehigh Valley.
0: 3-1. Anthony slashes it on a line deep down the right field side. It's in for a base hit. Towards the corner it goes. Franklin cuts it off. Pham around third. He'll come in to score. Anthony holds at first with an RBI single. Pigs tack on another. It's 11-7 in the 6th.
36: 11-7. Keaton Anthony, three RBIs here on the night in the back end in game 2. Bottom of the 6th, though, the Red Wings would pose a threat. Riley Adams, a draw leadoff walk. Philip Glasser would hit a weak liner into center for a base hit, serve one in there. And there was two on and nobody out against Kirby Snead. Thought the Red Wings might have another response in store in this crazy back and forth game. They would get a run in the bottom of the sixth on a Yohani Morales RBI groundout. Set the score at 11-8. The Pigs would be held in check in the top of the seventh inning as Cole Henry would not allow a

0: run to score for the Red Wings out of the bullpen. Go to the bottom of the seventh. Brady House hit a leadoff triple into the right center field gap. And maybe here we go again. Trey Lipps coming in an RBI ground out, though, with one out already in the inning. Bring home House, make it 11-9, one out to get. A flyout just shy of the track in right field by Robert Hassel III would end this ball game tonight, and the Iron Pigs would win it 11-9. Sweep the doubleheader and go up 3-0 in the series. At the bare minimum, they'll exit the final series of the season against Rochester with an at-minimum split. Good vibes going here this week in Rochester, New York for the Iron Pigs, winners of the first three games. We'll take a break, come back, give your road to the show, and a scoreboard update for it's time to wrap things up here tonight on the Staybridge Suites. Allentown Bethlehem Airport postgame show here on the Iron Pigs Radio Network, presented by Ashley, the largest furniture store brand in North America.
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0: Back here on the Staybridge Suites, Allentown Bethlehem Airport postgame show here. Jack, I'm with you. Iron Pigs 11-9, victorious in the second of our two games played here on this Thursday night, July the 2nd. Another great performance by the Bats. How about in today's games? They scored in the first game after going up 2-0. They scored 16 runs in game one. They scored 11 in game two. So in just the action that was played today for the Iron Pigs, just by a quick count, 12 innings of baseball, the Iron Pigs scored 25 runs. Yeah, that is a crazy total. No, 27 runs. There we go. 27 runs in 12 innings of baseball today. I would say that is pretty good for the Ivy Valley. I would go on a limb and say that's probably the most that they've scored in a 12-inning stretch in the same day of baseball in the entirety of Iron Pigs history, but you never know. Could be wrong on that, but I'm going to be it safe to say that that is a fair assumption here on my end. Regardless of that, though, let's get you a road of the show, which is driven by NewCar. Discover why everyone loves a NewCar today. For Reading and the Fighting Phils, split the first two games of a series against the New Hampshire Fisher Cats at home, 9-6 to victory on Tuesday, June 30th, lost 11-10, a bit of a tough one to stomach there yesterday. It was back and forth all night, came right down to the end, but they left a tying run out on third base yesterday in the 11-10 defeat. As for tonight, though, they would bounce back with another double-digit showing offensively, a 10-4 win for Reading. A run in the second to start the scoring on a Jordan Disson RBI ground out. Riley Tirada's first homer as a Red and Fighting Phil, a three-run blast, made it 4-0 in the third. Go to the top of the fifth, though. The Fisher Cats would play three, make it a one-run ball game. Raider Tella with a grand slam, though, to make it 8-3, get the runs right back, and then some. Caden Hettinger with a two-run shot in the seventh, 10-3, and that would be the final with one more in the tenth, and one more in the ninth, pardon me, make it 10-4. The final in favor of Reading. They're up in the series 2-1. For Jersey Shore and the Blue Claws dropped the first two at home against the Rome Emperors, really trying to figure this thing out. It's been a tough go of things for a bulk of the season for Jersey Shore. Lost 5-6 last week against Brooklyn, now dropped the first two against Rome here this week. Trying to turn the tables and get back in the win column tonight, Mavis Graves in the mound, but it'll be more of the same so far this week. Eric Hartman, his 20th homer of the year, made it 2-0 in the top of the fourth after Dallas Macias' home run in the third, and he made it 1-0. Two-run home run made it 4-0 as well in that same inning in the top of the fourth. Four runs in the fifth would make it 6-0 or 8-0.

0: part of me in favor of Rome. A run in the bottom of the ninth got the Blue Claws on the board, but that would be it. 8-1 the final there yesterday in the action a night ago. As for tonight, part of me spoke out of turn. It would be more of the same. 4 in the top of the first for Rome, and they would go on to win that one eventually 8-4. More offensive showings for Jersey Shore, but not enough to get the win. 8-4 the final tonight. As for Clearwater and the Threshers, series tied at 1 apiece after the loss 5-4 on Tuesday, win 6-1 yesterday. For tonight, it would be a 4-2 victory in favor of the Threshers. They'd start the scoring in the first with an RBI double from Nathan Humphreys. The game would be tied in the third, but that would be brief as Humphreys would play two more, 3-1 after three. Go to the top half of the sixth, a solo homer for the Mighty Muscles. Making a one-run ball game, TJ Walton with a solo homer, though, would get it back. 4-2 the final in favor of the Threshers. And they'd go up 2-1 in the series there so far this week through 3 games. That was your road to the show, which is driven by New Car. Discover why everyone loves a new car today. Scoreboard update quickly presented by Ashley. Phillies fall to the Pirates earlier today, 6-1 back in the afternoon. In the International League, Pigs sweep a doubleheader, 18-3 in game one, 11-9 the final in game two. Pigs at 40-44 overall, now 5-4 in second half play. Rochester at 49-33, they're 4-5 in second half action here in the International League. Games ongoing right now. Top of the ninth, 4-2, Indianapolis leads Omaha. Bottom of the eighth, 4-4, Jacksonville and Nashville are now tied. Top of the eighth, all Buffalo tonight as the Bisons are clobbering the St. Paul Saints 11-1. 6-4, Charlotte has rallied to take the lead there against the Memphis Redbirds. 6-4 there, bottom half of the seventh. Buffalo's game, meanwhile, is in the top half of the eighth. Other finals from earlier today, Worcester 7 defeating Syracuse 7-5 in that one. Durham continues their hot start to the second half. They are 7-2 thus far. 6-3, they defeated the Gwinnett Stripers. And Louisville with a 5-3 victory over Columbus. Meanwhile, Iowa won 6-4 over Toledo. That was your scoreboard update presented by Ashley. Again, Durham leading the International League so far. Brief sample, but they are 7-2 through their first 9 games. Off to a very, very good start. Jacksonville behind them at 6-2. Toledo sitting at 6-3. They're 6-3. I am right about that with the loss today against the Iowa Cubs. Buffalo going to go to 6-3 after a win tonight over St. Paul. If that score stands, put them right alongside Toledo. Pigs in a good spot, though, with a clump of Scranton Wilkes-Barre. Their next opponent, Columbus, and then themselves, they're sitting towards the top half of the second half standings so far. Again, that was a scoreboard update presented by Ashley. We'll take a quick break, come back, set the stage for tomorrow before we close things down on the Staybridge Suites Allentown Bethlehem Airport postgame show here on the Iron Pigs Radio Network. 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
0: Back here on the Sabre Suites, Allentown Bethlehem Airport postgame show here. Jack Heim with you from the Pillsbury East and Honda Studios. Almost time to wrap things up here tonight as the Iron Pigs sweep the doubleheader 18-3. They destroyed Rochester in game one and a tighter game in game two, but still plenty of offense 11-9. The Iron Pigs sweep the doubleheader. Let's set the stage quickly for tomorrow night's ball game. Going to be a little earlier than we've had here so far this week. 6:05 for the first pitch. We will have you at 5:35 for the pregame right here on the Iron Pigs radio network. And the pitching matchup for that one coming up tomorrow night for the Iron Pigs, it'll be the southpaw in Colby Allard for the Pigs so far. He is 0-1 with a 5.23 ERA in total in AAA this season between Columbus and Lehigh Valley. He is 2-1 with a 4.39 ERA in 41 total innings. In his last start on last Saturday, June 27th against the Syracuse Mets, he went 5 1/3 innings pitched against Syracuse, like I mentioned. 6 hits, 3 runs, all of which earned. He walked 1 and struck out 3. In his prior start to that against Worcester, he went 5 innings, 7 runs allowed, just 3 earned on 8 hits. He walked none and struck out 6. So for Colby Allard, kind of what you see is what you get. When he started this year, he has gone 5 innings plus in at least five innings in 6 of his 7 starts this season. The only one he didn't was in his first start against the Louisville Bats, where he went 4 innings, no runs allowed. So Allard, at least if nothing else, knows how to get to the 5-inning threshold in games. Hope to continue that trend. Coming up tomorrow against the Rochester Red Wings, where the Pigs look to continue this 3-game winning streak that they've rattled off so far this week. Again, so Colby Allard going to be the projected pitching probable for the Iron Pigs tomorrow. For the Rochester Red Wings, it'll be the southpaw Jackson Kent for them. He's had a really good showing of things so far for the in total on the season, I should say, between AA and AAA. He has a 3.53 ERA between Harrisburg and Rochester. But for the Red Wings, he is 4-2 with a 4.64 ERA. His last start out against the Charlotte Knights was a really good one for him. He's had a good stretch of starts lately. So much so, in fact, that 4 of his last 5 starts, he's allowed 2 earned runs or fewer. The only other blip on the radar was against Toledo, where he went 3 innings, allowed 6 hits, 5 runs, 5 earned. That was on June 21st, though. But in that stretch, it started actually against the Iron Pigs, where he went 5 one-run innings on June 4th. After that, he went 6 innings of one-run action, striking out 7 against the Worcester Red Sox. At a 2-start week against Toledo, 4 2/3 innings, he allowed just 2 runs. The back start after that, he got tagged for 5 runs in 3 innings. But he bounced back, like I mentioned, against Charlotte, 5 2/3 innings, 4 hits, 1 run. It was earned. He walked 2 and struck out 6. So kind of the keynote for Kent is that if the strikeouts are high, it's usually going to be a good day for him. If the strikeouts are on the lower end, he's been more susceptible to giving up more runs here at the AAA level. So Kent and Allard going to be tagged to go against each other tomorrow, be pitted against each other in the pitching matchup, as those are your pitching probables. Colby Allard, 0-1 with a 5.23 ERA for the Iron Pigs. For Jackson Kent, 4-2 with a 4.64 ERA for Rochester. Those are the pitching probables for tomorrow. Again, the Pigs, 27 runs here on this calendar day of July the 2nd. What a showing for the lineup here today. It started coming into the resumption in the suspended game, where they were up 2-0 in the top of the fifth. They absolutely boat raced Rochester in game one, adding 16 more runs to their tally in that first game, winning 18-3. They would only add to that, scoring 11 runs across the 7 innings in game two. Much more tightly, though, 11-9 was the final in the second of the 2 games. Again, Pigs 5-4 in the second half, 40-44 overall on the season. Rochester at 4-5 in second half play, 49-33 overall on the 2026 season. That is going to just about do it, though, for us tonight. Thank you to everyone who's listened to this long day of Iron Pigs baseball. Again, like Sam mentioned, whether you've been here for the entirety of it, for a portion of game one, or for a bit of game two, it is much appreciated. But again, that's going to do it for us here tonight on this edition of the Stabridge Suites, Allentown Bethlehem Airport Post Game Show. For Sam Jelinek, I am Jack Heim signing off for all the action tonight. A doubleheader sweep for the Iron Pigs, and how sweet it is. 18-3 in game one, 11-9 in game two. The bats were absolutely bombastic here today. A barrage of offense here in these two games for the Iron Pigs. Now let's turn things back over to the only all sports station in the Lehigh Valley, Fox Sports Radio 94.7 FM and 1230 AM in Easton.
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19: Greetings. Welcome back in Fox Sports Radio. Jason Smith show with me, Mike Harmon. No Jason Smith tonight. Jared Smith in his schedule here. I'm on Countdown on Saturdays. Honored to have him in to come and chop it up about all things in our sporting universe tonight. 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This next story connects two of my favorite things when it comes to sports, emotion, on and off the pitch, the field, whatever. We were talking about the fervor of fandom around the FIFA World Cup a little earlier this hour. Now it translates back to Dodger Stadium, where they've got another massive sellout crowd to watch Roki Sasaki. Some struggles early on here, trying to settle it down. He's had an up and down season for the Dodgers, who have run away and hidden in the NL West, as one might suspect they would. Still not playing with the full deck either. Number of players that have made more appearances at the FIFA World Cup than on the mound or in the batter's box. But we look at it now. The Padres sitting on a 6-0 lead, one runner on, two outs. Sasaki trying to pitch and just get through this inning. Dave Roberts showing him that. But came up after the last start. He was shown in the dugout, looking as if he was teary-eyed, and that became one of these social media memes of, they've broken Sasaki, and he's crying, and he made sure to raise his hand and say, no, that's just the way I look, man. It's just the way I look. Whatever it was, like the emotion on his face, the sweat as it's pouring down his brow, he said, no, that's just the way I look. So people have seen Sasaki. They've not gotten their expected returns to date. But they also lined up starting in the wee hours of the morning for the second annual One Piece night. Tonight was, as 52,000 people passed through the gates, they were given a straw hat, much like that worn by how do I pronounce it? It's Luffy, right? Monkey D. Luffy.
20: Monkey D. Luffy.
19: There you go.
20: They're all wearing it.
19: As Alex Teichert chimes in. Yep. I saw it. We went to a fan theme night at Universal Studios where they did a thing. We got to do a mystery with the Scooby-Doo gang, which was cool, against the original Universal monsters. And you had setups for a number of things. And the Waterworld stage show was redone as a One Piece send up. Now a cartoon anime that's been around some 20 plus years, and trading cards and a card game that goes with it and everything. Last year they gave out these cards, Jared, PSA 10s are selling for $4,300 a piece.
21: That's unbelievable.
19: And that was the giveaway as you walked in. A couple of folks we know, went and just said, hey, I'll buy your next round of beers. If you give me all your cards.
21: Oh yeah, people will hoard that stuff. Remember when I go to Yankees games all the time and they have the special giveaway nights. People do anything to get another one.
19: No, that's it. To get an extra one. Either it buys you some favor with a friend, with a family member, or you're just looking to make some straight cash, right? Bobblehead nights here, particularly the Ohtani nights have been absolutely insane. Dodgers at this point. I don't know that they need to, but they go into it, and they've got a lot of promotional nights over the course of the season, and they keep adding more and more bobbleheads. There was a Shaq bobblehead night about a month ago, and they do well. The cards from this particular one, you want to guess? Any of you want to guess? Brianna, Alex, Jared, what they're already trading for in the eBay world? Now, there are 52,000
1: I don't know that a number was ever truly confirmed from last year. So when I talk about Raw, you're looking at ungraded, still in the little cellophane wrapper, about 1,000. PSA 10 going for about 4,000. What do you think tonight's is?
16: Oh.
22: Dry raw, right?
1: Dry raw.
22: I'd say it's 350.
1: Not graded yet. A little bit higher. That was the get-in price.
22: Oh, okay.
1: So you're on point there. That was the get-in price.
16: Like $350?
1: That was the get-in price for a ticket today.
16: I would say 820.
1: Oof. There you go. We've seen some start drifting north of 6, but into the 800s. Wow. Like that's where the market is. Yeah.
23: Good job, man.
1: We're in that 600 to 800.
23: The price is right.
1: And the question becomes, how many people think, hey, I want to get it to grading? Well, this is where we get into my area of non-Fox Sports Radio, the sports card memorabilia. Right now, PSA, the leading grading company, is so backlogged that unless you're willing to pay at least $80 a card to get it graded, you're not submitting until at least April. That's how backlogged they are. A lot of that coming out of the One Piece and Pokemon world, where there are a lot of massive submissions coming from all over the world. So it's put everything on hold. But you're looking at $600 to $800 minimum. It was $350 as a get in tonight if you were going on the secondary market.
23: It's absurd.
1: For a ticket.
23: People at least they got one of the tickets, because Sasaki's getting filleted here in the second inning.
22: I don't mean to brag, but I do have somebody on the inside maybe getting me a few. So
23: look at Ty's shirt.
1: I got nothing.
22: Yeah.
16: A few.
22: She may or may not
23: a few
22: work
23: that are worth $800. No big deal, Alex.
22: Hey, pays to know people, you know what I'm saying?
23: It does.
1: Well, but that's the
23: pays
1: the
23: to know
1: general,
23: Alex, I guess.
1: But that's really the general rule really of all business, right? Not show friends, show business, one commonly, thrown out line. But yeah, that's where we're at. Dodger Stadium, Sasaki, absolutely, as you said, getting filleted here in the early going from what has been a, heretofore, punchless Padres lineup. Cause they have been one of the big disappointments. Little early success.
23: They perk up a little bit when they play the Dodgers, though. I agree. Overall, it's been a relatively down year for them as someone who is knee deep in these baseball analytics every day. But when they play the Dodgers, you kind of throw those numbers out the window a little bit.
1: Oh, I love it. There it is. Get that in the, we got one of the sports cliches. Got it in. You throw the records out when these two teams get together. Certainly,
23: is that
1: fan
23: something
1: base.
23: You guys keep track of?
1: No, it's just fun it's, when it's we a have good,
23: I'll put a dollar
1: right
23: in the
1: there.
23: Cliche jar for you, Mike.
1: No, as a guy that we've got a running joke of, hey, Harmon used a big word to show off that he went to school and paid greatly for his higher education.
23: I'm guilty of that all the time.
1: And here,
23: I'm a lot smarter on the radio than I am in person. Let's just leave it.
1: Well, that's just it. We've all got our demons. There's no question about it. But yeah, we're getting ready for the nightcap here in the FIFA World Cup. Two games already in the books today as we get ready to add another entrant to the round of 16. We'll continue talking about red card day 2, more on the NBA futures as more players continue to move and we shuffle some deck chairs, but we're all awaiting one, and he'll be the topic of our next part of the conversation because, well, maybe he's linked to the Jaylen Brown-led Philadelphia 76ers. That's one LeBron James here in Los Angeles. You would have thought we'd won something grandiose either in the FIFA World Cup, like actually crowned a champion, or we're celebrating a world title of some other sort with the amount of people that were excited by LeBron James announcing he was leaving the Lakers. As we continue, we'll talk about that, look at the betting odds for his next destination, and circle back to what might have been a little bit of a feud-like situation with the aforementioned Jaylen Brown. We do that. Jared Smith in for Jason. I'm Mike Harmon. This is Fox Sports Radio.
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14: In the knockout round of the World Cup, Cristiano Ronaldo scored the equalizer off a penalty kick to make it 1-1, and it was his first career knockout stage goal. But it was Gonzalo Ramos who scored the game-winning goal in extra time.
15: Rafael Leao. That deep ball in, and it's a splendid header. Gonzalo Ramos in added time at the end for Portugal.
14: Portugal got the 2-1 victory against Croatia. Fox TV on the call. Spain took down Austria earlier today, 3-0. We have a round of 16 matchup as Portugal will face Spain on Monday at 3 p.m. Eastern in Dallas. You could catch it on Fox. Switzerland is going to be taking on Algeria, and that's just getting underway on FS1. And in baseball, the Rays defeated the Royals 5-2 for their 8th straight win. I'm Brianna Miro.
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6: In the knockout round nightcap of the World Cup, Switzerland jumped out with an early lead.
7: On top of it, with speed, into the box. Against Mondi. Manzabi wanted to cut it across. He does. Switzerland are on the board with Envelope.
6: Fox TV on the call. It is halftime and Switzerland is leading Algeria 1-0. Portugal got the 2-1 victory against Croatia and Spain took down Austria earlier today 3-0. We have a round of 16 matchup as Portugal will face Spain on Monday at 3 p.m. Eastern in Dallas. You can catch it on Fox. In baseball, the Cardinals scored 7 runs in the 7th inning to help them defeat the Braves 11-5. The Rays defeated the Royals 5-2 for their 8th straight win. And the Dodgers scored 8 unanswered runs. They're beating up the Padres 9-6, bottom of the 5th. I'm Brianna Miro.
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1: 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In Minnesota, in the winter of this past year, like November, December, January, figured out Julius Randle's a bit of a ball stopper, and we've got to get a play initiator because Mike Conley, you know, that thing aged out. And Ant's not necessarily a playmaker. He's a finisher, he's a scorer, and he's great. So just look at what they've done. This is called a plan. They've added a hyper-athletic guard who can shoot, and then a catch-and-shoot guy from Duke to go with Ant Edwards. Then they make this move for LaMelo Ball. So they're telling you what they thought about their team in the middle of the season. We want to play faster. 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
4: If you ask me, I think this would be the absolute greatest thing that you could do as a coach going into the World Cup. The last two spots on my team, I would reserve for the two best penalty times. I don't care what kind of player you are, but if you can take penalties, you're in one of my last two spots. And I'm substituting you in at the very end when I can, because obviously you can't be on the field that much because you're not that good. But I'm substituting you in the last minute or two because I want to make sure that when you get down to it, we are going to, and I'm going to line up the best penalty takers I have. In any other sport where, hey, this guy might be a really good fielder, right? He's a great defensive player. Can't hit, can't run, can't do anything else. But, boy, he's a great glove, and I'm going to put him out there for the ninth inning. Mm-hmm. Like, I don't know why the last two spots. I do that for everybody.
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8: In the knockout round nightcap of the World Cup, Switzerland knocked out Algeria.
9: Werner played it wide, now into the box, cut off by Ben Sabini. Cut off there as well. In front. Delgali didn't clear it out. Go! Switzerland! Endoy! 2-0.
8: FS1 on the call. Final score was Switzerland 2, Algeria 0. And Switzerland will advance to their fourth straight round of 16. A little bit earlier today, Portugal got the 2-1 victory against Croatia. Spain took down Austria 3-0. We have a round of 16 matchup as Portugal will face Spain on Monday at 3 p.m. Eastern in Dallas. And you could catch it right on Fox. In baseball, the Rays defeated the Royals 5-2 for their eighth straight win. Chase Burns got his 10th win of the season as the Reds took down the Brewers 7-2. Dodgers on top of the Padres 11-6, bottom of the eighth.
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16: Crazy. Greetings and welcome in. Final hour of the program. Blessed to be with you. Another beautiful night here, Fox Sports Radio. Thanks to the team making us sound so pretty, getting everything up on socials, keeping me from the dump button, all of those things. Got Brandon and Alex, Julie and Mike, and Brianna, team fully assembled. Hope you're all out and about on this blessed holiday weekend. If you hit the roads early, be careful, be smart, be safe. 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Fantasy football season coming up here soon. We'll get into some of those particular

0: what happened with Caitlin Clark. So they have this anniversary poster they're going to put out. And you're like, okay, there's a lot of players to celebrate. You can have the older players, former players, the newer players. You know, they had Paige Beckers on it. They had Angel Reese on it. They did not have Caitlin Clark on a promotional poster to celebrate 30 years. That'd be like if the NBA put out one and they didn't put Wemby in there. And you'd be going, well, of course they'll put Wemby in there because he's the future of the sport. Caitlin Clark didn't make it. Now I'm wondering, did the WNBA do this? Was this strategy so people would be like, I can't believe what they're doing with Caitlin Clark?
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11: In the knockout round nightcap of the World Cup, Switzerland knocked out Algeria 2-0. Spain took down Austria earlier today 3-0, and Cristiano Ronaldo scored the equalizer off a penalty kick to make it 1-1, and it was his first career knockout stage goal, but it was Gonçalo Ramos who scored the game-winning goal in extra time. Portugal ended up getting the victory over Croatia 2-1. We have a round of 16 matchup as Portugal will face Spain on Monday at 3 p.m. Eastern in Dallas, and you can catch it on Fox. In baseball, the Cardinals scored 7 runs in the 7th inning to help them defeat the Braves 11-5. The Rays defeated the Royals 5-2 for their 8th straight win. Brian Rocchio hit a walk-off 2-run homer in the 9th to help the Guardians edge the White Sox 6-5. And the Dodgers tied a season high with 17 hits as they came back to beat the Padres 12-7. I'm Brianna Miro.
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22: What? That guy's cool.
1: Here he is in for Big Ben. Brian Noe.
23: Well, hello. How are things? Good evening / good morning, depending on where you're listening. Appreciate you checking out the show. Got a lot of good stuff. Lots of good stuff in the wee hours we are. We are packed to the gills here. And it's funny because I filled in the last two nights. And the last two nights, it was just a no-brainer leadoff story, right? First night, it was LeBron announces he's not going back to the Lakers. He's a free agent. It's like, all right, that's an easy one. We'll lead with this. Last night, it was Jaylen Brown traded from the Celtics to the Sixers. It's like, well, that's just right in front of my nose as well. So that's an easy one to start with. Tonight is a little bit different because you don't have that no doubt about it lead story. You could go in a lot of different directions. You could go your own way. I'm not going to sing for you. I'm not going to do that. We'll not do that tonight. And I'm going to go in a very random direction because there are your run of the mill sports stories. I've got takes all over the place. I've got opinions about a lot of things, and there are a lot of things that I want to get to that I think are very interesting or entertaining. But I want to start in a different direction. The more, you know, like, how could I say this? The more standard type stuff, if you will. Jaylen Brown, he went on his chat. He went on Twitch. Jaylen Brown had thoughts about getting traded to the Sixers that I thought

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3: 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I'm Brian Noe, in for Big Ben Maller. 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Got a triple header on Friday. Make sure you check that out. Messi, Argentina, one of the countries in action. All right, it is time for the Who Am I game. So Jaylen Brown, he's been in the news quite a bit. Jaylen Brown just got traded from the Celtics to the Sixers. He was the number 3 overall pick in the 2026 NBA draft. I am the guy who was selected one spot ahead of Jaylen Brown. And I also just got traded. Who am I? We go to the X machine right here at the No Show. Sean G checks in. Clippers legend, Benoit Benjamin. Josh says, Josh got it right. Bad job by Josh. What is Josh doing over here? Josh went into detail getting it right. He was all over it. Donkey Sausage says Dick Blood. And there's a little write-up of old Dick Blood. And I took a screenshot. I got to read up on that. I don't know what's going on with it. Eileen said, Quentin Daly, old Sonics Who? Player right there. Late night drug tester. Shout out. You are Olivia Munn, who is 46 today. And he didn't say it, but hotter than Anne Hathaway. Also hotter than Anne Hathaway.
4: Lies!
3: It's just the truth right here. Monkey Biz Doug says, God Sham God. Big Lou! Shout out to Big Lou. He goes, Joe Hamilton is what he says. Let's see. We got anybody else? Let me see. Quick check. Quick scroll. All right. We got random Laker love.
4: I have a good guess.
3: Well, okay, what's your guess?
4: Hugh Jackman.
3: Pretty good guess.
5: Who?
3: The official answer, B.I., Brandon Ingram, going to the Lakers, number 2 overall. Just got traded. Can't remember off the top of my head where. We'll have details for you on that next. We are Fox Sports.
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5: 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They celebrated its 30th anniversary, so they released a promotional poster. Now, this on top of what happened with Caitlin Clark. So they have this anniversary poster they're going to put out. And you're like, okay, there's a lot of players to celebrate. You can have the older players, former players, the newer players. You know, they had Paige Beckers on it. They had Angel Reese on it. They did not have Caitlin Clark on a promotional poster to celebrate 30 years. That'd be like if the NBA put out one and they didn't put Wemby in there. And you'd be going, well, of course they'll put Wemby in there because he's the future of the sport. Caitlin Clark didn't make it. Now I'm wondering, did the WNBA do this? Was this strategy so people would be like, I can't believe what they're doing with Caitlin Clark?
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5: In the knockout round nightcap of the World Cup, Switzerland knocked out Algeria 2-0. Spain took down Austria earlier today 3-0, and Cristiano Ronaldo scored the equalizer off a penalty kick to make it 1-1, and it was his first career knockout stage goal, but it was Gonçalo Ramos who scored the game-winning goal in extra time. Portugal ended up getting the victory over Croatia 2-1. We have a round of 16 matchup as Portugal will face Spain on Monday at 3 p.m. Eastern in Dallas, and you can catch it on Fox. In baseball, the Cardinals scored 7 runs in the 7th inning to help them defeat the Braves 11-5. The Rays defeated the Royals 5-2 for their 8th straight win. Brian Rocchio hit a walk-off 2-run homer in the 9th to help the Guardians edge the White Sox 6-5. And the Dodgers tied a season high with 17 hits as they came back to beat the Padres 12-7. I'm Brianna Miro.
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1: 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Ryan No.
14: Oh, what is going on? Happy Friday to you. We made it. 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We're getting set for Team USA on Monday. But before that, a lot of World Cup action. Let me count how many games. Goodness, we got... So that's the last one. We got 1, 2, 3 on Friday. 4, 5, 6, 7, 8. We got 8 games before Team USA faces Belgium on Monday night at 8 p.m. So triple header on Friday. Check it out. Fox One. Got it covered from net to net. That's probably a better way to say it soccer wise, but that's all I got for you. Sorry. I have limitations. You're going to have to deal with it here, Militia. Okay. I'm going to get to the phones here in a little bit. Militia's lining up. They want to check in. And so I don't like to keep them on hold for too long unless it's Mike the Leprechaun for undisclosed reasons. I'm just kidding. But I want to throw this at you first. We've got Jaylen Brown. Jaylen Brown is in. Oh, let me play this one thing off, though. The Who Am I game. Sorry. Sounds a little frazzled right now. But the one thing I wanted to pay off, the Brandon Ingram, who is the subject of the Who Am I game. He was selected 2nd overall. 1 pick ahead of Jaylen Brown in the 2026 draft. So it went Ben Simmons, Brandon Ingram, Jaylen Brown. Just remember the B's. Ben, Brandon, Brown. You know, it's an easy way to remember it. The 26 draft, or the 16 draft. Sorry for saying 26. The 2016 draft. But Brandon Ingram is on the move. I totally forgot who he got traded for. Like what package of picks and players. And it was the Kawhi Leonard deal. So Brandon Ingram was involved in the trade for Kawhi. So he went from the Raptors to the Clippers.

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1: I don't know about you, but my social media feeds are flooded with lotions and potions and gadgets, all promising to unlock different components of longevity. But if you log off, take a step back from all the hype, you'll find that the actual keys to a longer, healthier life are hiding in plain sight. There are four of them. Number one, nutrition. The Mediterranean diet really is the gold standard. Number two, exercise. You should be getting 150 minutes of moderate intensity exercise or 75 minutes of vigorous intensity exercise every week, plus strength training and stretching. Number three, sleep. Sleep is when your body and your brain repair themselves. You should be getting 7 to 9 hours a night. And finally, number four often gets forgotten, socialization. It's not a bonus. It's a necessity for a healthy life, finding a sense of community, purpose, and belonging. I'm Dr. Sanjay Gupta, helping you live a better life.
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6: 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Today, there are as few as 3,200. The Earth's wild animals can't speak up when they need help, but we can. 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
1: 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I'm Brian Noe in for Big Ben Maller. 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We got 8 games until Team USA takes on Belgium on Monday night, 8 p.m. That's a lot. A lot of soccer, man. 3 games on Friday, 2 on Saturday, 2 on Sunday. Lots of action. Fox TV got you covered. Fox One got you covered. Enjoy all that good stuff. Okay, so let's talk some ball, shall we? Let's talk a little ball over here. Football is overdue on this program. I've been thinking about this because you know who got me thinking about this? Brandon Ayuk, our guy, B.A. Brandon Ayuk, who is still with the 49ers, who is trying to force his way out of all things Niners. He's still with San Francisco right now, and he was doing a dance. He was doing some sort of, you know, like TikTok dance, getting all giddy that he was about to be a member of the Washington Commanders. And so I just started thinking about both of those teams, and I was looking at their season win totals. And if you look at the Niners, 10.5, schedule is a lot tougher this season than last season. I think under 10.5 is a pretty savvy play. But if you look at the Washington Commanders, their season win total is at 7.5. I got to be honest with you. I love the over. I love the over for the Washington Commanders. And here's the thing. One of the reasons I love it, they're getting absolutely zero hype. No hype whatsoever. You know one team that's getting quite a bit of love right now? The New Orleans Saints. I hear way more positive things said about the New Orleans Saints than I do the Washington Commanders. I'll hear, hey, you know, you look at Tyler Shock, man. He came on down the stretch. They got some good wide receivers. I have Saints, look at that division. Winnable. I hear a lot of positive things about the Saints. There's a lot of Saints love. Any Commanders love? No, it's not. Think about this team. They went to the NFC Championship game in Jaden Daniels' rookie season. They made that big of a leap. Jaden Daniels was a rookie. And presto, boom, they're already in the NFC title game. That's a lot of progress. That's a ton of progress immediately. Jaden Daniels was banged up last season, only started 7 games. And they had a disastrous season. They were 5-12. So if you go in order, you go all the way back to 2023, they were 4-13. What happened this past season, the next season, Jaden Daniels' rookie year, 12-5. They improved by 8 wins. And then Jaden Daniels was banged up last season. They went the other way. They went backwards. They were 5-12. You know what's funny is, and I said this, I'll give myself a little pat on the back, little pat on the back over here. Last season's Commanders, that was the Patriots. That's exactly what happened. That was the version. And now I don't know that it's the comparison maintains going forward from that point, but that was the situation. There are things that were very, very similar. Very similar. And I could get it where, you know, you could even do it scheduling wise, where the path was very similar, where in terms of the divisions that they played, it was eerie. I got to find my, I didn't even think about this. I'm just doing this off the top of my head, but I got to find my NFL schedules over here. Yes, there we go. This would be good. Let me get this. We're doing this right here, Maller Militia. So this is eerie. This is pretty eerie, where if you look at the Washington Commanders last season, well, actually 2 years ago, it would be 24 season, when they had their really good year, that was Jaden Daniels' rookie season. So here you go. Check this out. This is pretty eerie. So they played the NFC South and the AFC North. Okay, that's what they did last season. Or their good season. Sorry, I keep messing it up. Their good season 2024. They went to the NFC Championship game. That was Jaden Daniels' rookie season. That's who they played. They played the AFC North and the NFC South. NFC South, not very good, top to bottom, right? That's what they, no, I'm sorry. Would you like to be more confused right here? Lorena's sitting
0: yes,
1: there
0: I
1: like,
0: would love
1: I don't
0: to be more confused.
1: Yeah, you want to be a little bit more confused. Here's what they did. They played, I'm so sorry. I apologize, a million apologies. 2024 season. All right, we're good so far. Jaden Daniels was a rookie. They went to the NFC Championship game. They played the NFC South. Not good top to bottom. AFC North. Okay, let's go back to just last year, 2025. Let's look at the Patriots real fast here. Let's see. Well, who did they play? Who did they play in their Super Bowl appearance season? Oh, wow. AFC North, NFC South. The exact same divisions. So 2 years ago, Washington, they take that path and, well, they go all the way to the Super Bowl. And again, they're playing a last place schedule. So they're getting fat against teams that aren't very good. Right? What did the Patriots do last year? Well, they were 4-13 also the season prior. So they played a last place schedule and they had a favorable path. They took full advantage of it. So yeah, if you look at the Commanders back in 24, it affects three unique games, as I call it, right? We're talking three games here. When you hear someone, they play a last place schedule. They play a first place schedule. We're talking about it impacting three games. So for the Commanders 2 years ago, it affected at the Cardinals. They took on the Bears. Bears weren't good yet, right? And they took on the Titans. Favorable. That was WWW. They won every one of those games. If you look at the Patriots last season, again, playing a last place schedule, what did they do in those three unique games? They played the Raiders in week one and they lost. How crazy is that? The Patriots went 14-3. Made it to the Super Bowl, lost in week one to the Raiders. You can't make this stuff up. They also played at the Titans, smoked them. And their other unique game, they hosted the Giants, and they smoked them too. They took advantage of a very favorable schedule. They got an instant boom from the quarterback position. Remember, Drake May didn't play a whole lot his rookie season. And so last year, he made a big impact. And then they went in free agency. If you look at that, the Commanders 2 years ago, they made a lot of upgrades free agent wise. They picked up a lot of guys, not star players, but they spent a lot of money, upgraded the quality of the roster overall. That's exactly what the Patriots just did. So the long and short of this is your schedule matters. The divisions you play matter. If you're playing a last place schedule, all that matters. The Commanders have a lot of those advantages this season. If you look at the Commanders going into this year, what's good about them? Well, one, I think they're just kind of out of sight, out of mind. They were 5-12 last season. Very disappointing. Jaden Daniels didn't start 10 games. he only started 7. He missed 10 starts due to injury and with them shutting him down. So what if Jaden Daniels, what if he's healthy this season? What if he plays the bulk of the season? What if he starts all 17 games? Certainly possible. Well, you'd have to really like their chances to go over 7.5 wins. And also you start going down this road and it's like, well, what else about the Commanders is good? Well, they upgraded the defense. The defense was horrible last season. Giving up yards left and right, points left and right. What do they do to upgrade the defense? Well, a couple of draft picks. They draft Sonny Styles out of Ohio State, you need a linebacker, got to go young. Bobby Wagner still playing at a high level, but was very old. So you get Sonny Styles, 7th overall pick. That should help the defense out. And you went in free agency, you got a lot of dudes. You upgraded the pass rush, you get Kalavon Chasen, Adafe Owe, you pick up some guys in the secondary, pick up some D linemen. Again, not stars, not star-studded, but a little tweak here, a little pickup there. You pick up Chig Okonkwo at tight end. You get Jaden Daniels healthy. All of a sudden, it's like, you know what? They can win 8 games. They went 12-5 in his rookie season. They can't win 8 games? I really like the Commanders. I think they are a team that's completely being slept on. I get some of the love for the Saints, but it's like all this stuff I'm hearing about Tyler Shuck. Did he win Offensive Rookie of the Year? Was he named? No, he wasn't. That was Teterono McMillan. Tet McMillan from the Panthers was the Offensive Rookie of the Year. You know who was the Offensive Rookie of the year prior? 2024? Jaden Daniels. Offensive Rookie of the Year. Fantastic season as a rookie. And just because he's hurt last season, we're just completely against the Washington Commanders. No belief in them. Not buying them. I'm buying them. I think the Washington Commanders over 7.5 wins. I think that is a very, very good play. I think it makes a ton of sense. So yeah, that's something I absolutely have on my radar. I will apologize to the militia for back in 2024 and they're playing the NFC South. No, wait, they're playing the NFC South 2025. That had to be one of the most confusing segments in radio history. But all you need to take away, I like the Washington Commanders a lot over 7.5 wins. I think it's a pretty good play. I've been high on the other team I've been high on, and I've actually bet this. I bet this months ago. I bet it along with Jalen Duren under points and rebounds in a random Pistons playoff game. I already parlayed it with the Lions over 10.5 wins. I love the Lions over 10.5 wins this season. Their schedule is so much more favorable this season than it was last season. It was murderer's row on the road. I think their offensive line will be better as well from this year compared to last year. So for those reasons, I really, really, really like the Detroit Lions this season. There are three unique games. Tell me if this is favorable or not. At the Cardinals, hosting the Titans, hosting the Giants. That's pretty good. And oh, by the way, they play the NFC South top to bottom and the AFC East top to bottom. Maybe the Patriots take a step back. My poor Dolphins suck. The Jets suck. You got one quality team right now with the Bills. Maybe two with the Patriots. But you get two very favorable matchups against the Dolphins and the Jets. Oh, I really, really like the Lions this season. I think they're going to have a resurgence. I think that was a one-year speed bump. I think they're back. I think they're back in 2026. So those would be a couple of overs. Commanders over 7.5. Lions over 10.5. I do like the Niners under 10.5. Their schedule is a lot more difficult. They had a cake schedule last season. All of our attention was on the Patriots. The Patriots' cake schedule was easier than the Niners' cake schedule, but it distracted us from remembering that the Patriots, that the Niners loaded up on a lot of cream puffs. Not all. They're still playing against the Seahawks and Rams twice a year. Like, I'm not saying the whole thing was cake, but there was a lot of cake on that schedule, man. And it's tougher this year. So I think Niners under 10.5. I think that's a good play as well. If you're looking for an under, maybe you're an under better. Don't love the overs. That's one to target. All right, 877-99 on Fox is your number. Feel free to check in. Always love hearing from you, militia. I got to get back to the militia here. We got a couple that want to check in, so I got to stop blabbering as much as I am. Shorten it up over here, no? Put a sock in it already. All right, coming up next. Man, this team is going for it, like really going for it. And tied to that, maybe the NBA is not this guy's actual farewell tour. I'll give you a couple of details on that. Outside the box thoughts I'll share with you coming up. I'm Brian Noe, in for Big Ben Maller. 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Again, I'm Noe, in for Maller. Hang with us right here on Fox Sports Radio.
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29: A better life with Dr. Sanjay Gupta.
30: When you need your body to perform, but some of your muscles are having trouble, other muscles can sometimes help compensate. This is a great thing short term, but long term it can lead to serious and even chronic aches and pains. So if you've got nagging stiffness or irritation somewhere, don't push through it. Try to figure out why it's happening and how you can correct it. Strength and conditioning specialist Dana Santa says performing exercises at a deliberate tempo makes it easier to notice when the wrong muscles are taking over. and also gives the intended muscles a chance to engage before that compensation kicks in. Dana suggests that starting with primary movement patterns such as squatting, hinging, pushing, pulling, rotating, and core can help make compensation easiest to identify and to address. I'm Dr. Sanjay Gupta, helping you live a better life.
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1: 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I'm Brian Noe in for Big Ben Maller. The excitement of the FIFA World Cup is now streaming live on Fox One. The action straight to your screen. 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That's right, Fox Sports One. It brings you the action straight to your screen so you never miss a goal. I got to warm up the pipes. I'm taking down Jonas Knox. I'm taking him down. Do you have official time? Oh, I got to finish the read first. Download Fox One and experience the FIFA World Cup live. And speaking of the World Cup, huh? Later on today, we've got Lionel Messi and Argentina taking on Cape Verde. That's all. Let me get a time for you. I'm not going to leave you hanging, Militia. You don't have to do this on your own. I'll do the homework for you. That would be at 6 p.m. 6 p.m. Eastern time on the dot. Messi on Fox. Got a triple header on Fox. But yeah, all these games are on Fox. Man, FS1 got kicked to the curb. We don't need you anymore, FS1. All Fox. From Friday, Saturday, Sunday, Monday. Put it on Big Fox. You'll see some soccer going on. That's what we got for you. By the way, what's the official time? Do you have it, Patty, for how long Jonas Knox extended his goal call?
4: Yes, it was about 40 seconds from when he started his goal to finishing it.
1: Okay. Are you taking me or are you taking Knox? Is it no or Knox? Who's your money on?
4: Oh, boy. You know what? I'm going to take you on this because you have more prep time on it.
5: Oh,
1: more prep time? Wow. What is that?
5: I'm shocked. He's usually a Jonas mascot over here, so I'm shocked he went with you.
1: Wow, a Jonas mascot. How about you? What do you say, Lorena? Who's your money on?
5: Well, Jonas did say he used to be in choir, which is why he has incredible breath control. So even though I do know you can probably do some damage here, I'm going to be Team Jonas.
1: So you know I could do some damage somehow, some way. Uh-huh. And you're still going with Jonas.
5: Yeah.
1: Okay.
5: Can you beat him? Let's see.
1: We will find out. We're going to do that in the final hour. Cause, I feel like, you know, we only have 2.5 minutes. I might take that time up just yelling goal. I don't think that's enough time. I need at least.
5: If you went 2.5 minutes.
1: Can you imagine? Wouldn't that be hilarious? Yeah.
4: Ain't no way.
5: He passed out, everyone.
1: Yeah, he's
5: he
1: dead. He's dead, actually. Yeah, death on the air.
5: Oh, no.
4: I'm replacing it by doing it. Yeah.
1: I'll pay this off real fast. Let me pay off my, you know, all this other stuff. Then we'll get to the goofy goal stuff. We'll have some fun with the goofiness. I love goofy. So LeBron in the news, quick and painless. So the teams that are among the potential landing spots for LeBron, Warriors, Cavs, Heat, you heard about all those teams. Entering the chat, the Sixers. Wait a minute. They traded for Jaylen Brown. They're in the mix here. Yeah, according to Shams Charania, our guy Shams, says the Sixers are also interested in acquiring LeBron James. Wow. This is a different offseason for LeBron. It's one that we've never seen before because all the good teams don't have money. The teams that have cap space, that was like before free agency started. We're talking Nets, the Bulls. He's not going there. He's going to one of these teams that really don't have much money. And so it could be really interesting to see where he lands. The other thing I was thinking about was that maybe the NBA isn't LeBron's farewell tour. Think about this. I don't have any information. This might be the worst take of all time, but it's something that just So open your mind to this, right? We know that LeBron is coming back for a 24th season. Do you think that he'll announce that this will be his last season? Because there's a chance he doesn't. He's still playing at a high level. And one thing to keep in mind is the 2028 Summer Olympics are in LA. If he played two more NBA seasons, that second NBA season, that would be the farewell tour season, right? This is it. This is going to be it for me. And then the final act is the 2028 Summer Olympics. Team USA, win gold, American flag, maybe? We are Fox Sports!
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4: Handle with care. Wood or Brian? Anthony Davis reunited, joining Steph Curry and Draymond Green, make the Warriors a heavyweight team to beat. A heavyweight team to beat in the Western Conference if all this goes down the way it's being described right now, the blueprint. I'm going to answer this like Jeffrey. I will take teams that look better on paper for 1,000, Alex. Can I get that for 1,000? Sure, why not? All right. Are they smoking bath salts by the bay? Is that what they're doing right there? Come on. Whose idea is this? Seriously. Like, this keeps popping up, this idea that LeBron is going to go there. Now they've added Anthony Davis to the big board. Not the list, the big board. And you know, it's like a Pinterest
9: page of bad ideas.
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17: 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C.J. McCollum being the 10th overall pick in the 2013 NBA draft.

0: Cristiano Ronaldo did get his first career knockout stage goal, but it was Gonçalo Ramos who scored the game-winning goal in extra time.
1: Rafael Leão. The deep ball in, and it's a splendid header. Gonçalo Ramos in added time at the end for Portugal.
0: Fox TV on the call. Portugal ended up getting the 2-1 victory over Croatia. Spain took down Austria 3-0. And Switzerland knocked out Algeria 2-0. We have a round of 16 matchup as Portugal will face Spain on Monday at 3 p.m. Eastern in Dallas. In baseball, the Rangers have won 7 of their last 8 to beat the Tigers 10-4. The Dodgers came back to beat the Padres 12-7. And in hockey, Alex Ovechkin is returning for his 22nd season to the Washington Capitals on a 1-year deal. I'm Brianna Miro.
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14: What? That guy's cool.
3: Here he is in for Big Ben. Brian, no.
15: Oh, what's going on? Welcome in. Happy Friday to you. Happy 4th of July Eve here. As we take you into the wee hours. The early morning hours. The let your hair down hours. Love these hours the most. Fantastic on the overnight radio airwaves here. So, here's the thing. You gotta see your own flaws in life, right? I see my flaws sometimes as a sports radio host. Sometimes I'm too long-winded. Get to the point. No, get to the point. In, out, painless. Every now and then, drags on. So what I'm gonna do, I'm gonna go bite-sized topics on you right here. I could talk about these topics for probably 9 hours straight, each of them. I'm gonna try to go bite-sized. Let's go a little 4-4-4. Remember when John Madden used to say that? I love that about John Madden. When there was there were too many men on the field, he'd be like, "Oh, that's that old 4-4-4 defense right there. 12 men on the field." I'm going to try to go 4 minutes, 4 minutes, 4 minutes, or thereabouts. Thereabouts. Okay? Start the clock. First one. Man, there is an athlete that if this athlete is mentioned, chances are there's going to be a horrible take from somebody that's following. Okay, that would be Caitlin Clark. So the 2026 WNBA All-Star Game starters were announced on Thursday. Caitlin is one of them. Two of her teammates are starters as well. Kelsey Mitchell, Aaliyah Boston. But what's interesting about this is if you look at the voting breakdown. So Caitlin Clark, she is second in fan voting. She is third in media voting. Guess where she is? Just among guards. Just among guards here. Second among the fans. Third among the media. Where do you think she ranks in the player votes here among guards? Got your guess ready? Okay. All right. Got it. Got the number in mind. 11th. She's 11th among guards in all-star voting. These girls hate Caitlin Clark, man. It's unbelievable.
16: The jealousy is crazy.
15: It's insane, Lorena. It really is. It's wild. But the players aren't the only ones that are wild when it comes to this. If I see anything on X about Caitlin Clark, I'll probably read it, and then I'll probably immediately regret reading it. That's where we're at this stage. Whether it's someone backing Caitlin Clark, it's someone hating on Caitlin Clark, I'll read it and I'm like, oh my gosh, what is happening right now? This is brutal. James Woods. You know James Woods? Actor? Been in a lot of stuff. He was in, off the top of my head, Any Given Sunday. Remember he was like the shady doctor? He was the shady team doctor? That's James Woods. I saw a tweet from James Woods. I'm like, oh no. Oh gosh. So it goes back to Alyssa Thomas. Remember Alyssa Thomas, the fist in Caitlin Clark's throat? Here's what James Woods wrote on X. It's okay. He's talking about Stephanie White, the Indiana Fever head coach. So the other day, she said some words on behalf of Alyssa Thomas. She's getting a whole lot of

0: negativity. She says she's been getting death threats, the whole thing. It's really ugly. So James Woods sees this video of Stephanie White saying these things about Alyssa Thomas and trying to have her back. James Woods writes, "It's okay to throat punch the white chick, but don't call a thug because inclusivity, blah, blah, blah." That's the tweet. It's like, oh gosh, oh gosh, oh boy. I saw another random tweet. I didn't even write this person's name down. Not a famous actor, just some random person. Notice how Stephanie White wanted to make a statement now before taking questions. But after the Mercury game, she waited for the questions. Interesting how Alyssa Thomas deserves a statement, but the star player on her own team didn't. It's like, what are we doing right now? Are you just going to waste your life dissecting the most trivial stuff? This doesn't matter. What are you doing? I just want to shake some of these people and be like, what are you doing right now? You're acting like a kid. You're supposed to be a grown-up. It's just insane what it's gotten to, man. It's not just the players. It's funny. The non-players. Just fans. Just normal, everyday people. Or famous actors. They'll look at these WNBA players and be like, man, what's up with these players just hating on Caitlin Clark? What's up with these players? My gosh. And then a lot of those people will in turn hate on Caitlin Clark way worse. Or stick up for her to the point where it's obnoxious how far they take it. It's crazy. It's crazy. And the true irony about this whole thing is Caitlin Clark is the least dramatic person probably in sports right now. It's like, what is it? The old Eminem line, all of this controversy circles me, right? That's Caitlin Clark. Everything's circling her and she's not doing anything to fan the flames. She's not throwing gasoline on the fire at all. Taking the high road time and time again. I'm not saying she's an innocent dove and never does anything. Every now and then she'll clap in the face of an opponent. She's starting to get a little feistier. I'm surprised she hadn't done it earlier. If the league was trying to push me around and punk me in, I would have lost my head in game one. Like, she's better than me. She's way more professional than me. But she's starting to get a little bit feisty, but way more times than not, she's taking the high road. And it's just continuing to spiral out of control, whether it's WNBA players or people arguing against her or for her. The amount of dumb involved here is staggering. It's crazy. All right, topic shift. There's another thing I want to hit on. So Nationals pitcher Cade Cavalli, he's been suspended for 7 games. Also, Wilson Contreras, the Red Sox first baseman, he's been suspended for 7 games as well. So he had a bench-clearing sort of brawlish skirmish match on Tuesday night, okay? Let's go all the way back to Tuesday night, but the reason I bring this up, the suspensions just came down on Thursday, okay? So this is fresh, but it goes back to the game on Tuesday. What happened in the game on Tuesday, we'll boil it down to this. So Wilson Contreras, earlier in the game, he was out. And so he's running back to his dugout, and he runs by the pitcher like a couple of inches away from him, right by him. And the pitcher looks at him like, whoa, dude, what's up with that? Space invader? What? And they kind of look at each other, and it's, all right, there's a little bad blood here. So later in the game, Cade Cavalli strikes out Wilson Contreras, and he yells, sit down, boy. And so it's like, oh gosh. So after the game, there's a reporter goes up to Wilson Contreras and was like, did you think that was racist in nature at all? So listen, man, there's an ugly history with that word. Most people are aware of it, but you know, way back when there were a lot of white people that would call black people boy. And it was racist and all of that stuff. That's the history. The only problem with this is Wilson Contreras is Venezuelan. So this is not that, okay? Like, this, what are we doing right now? But what's interesting about this is what Cade Cavalli had to say on Wednesday. So the game's on Tuesday. The apology was on Wednesday. The suspensions came down on Thursday, right? That's the chain of events over here. We go back to Wednesday. This is what Cade Cavalli said. He apologized. He said, "I'm extremely torn up about the way things were perceived. Obviously, there was no ill intention behind that." And he also said this: "There's a history behind that word, and that's just something that as a competitor, like in football or basketball, playing wiffle ball with my brother, you don't understand it. And then it gets perceived in a way that was not my intention. And then you turn from that, and then you learn from that. It'll never happen again. Sorry, Hooked on Phonics is coming in the mail." My bad, I messed up. "You learn from that, it'll never happen again." That's pretty reasonable, is it? Is that not believable? I know you can be as cynical as you want to be, but do you not see Cade Cavalli growing up with his brothers? You know, "Game point, boy." You know, they're just talking trash back. They don't realize what's going on with that. And then all of a sudden he says it in a Major League Baseball game and someone brings it to his attention like, "Cade, this is a whole situation." He's like, "What?" When he yelled, "Sit down, boy," he's like, "Yeah, what do you mean?" Oh gosh. Yeah, listen, I think it's this. Sometimes things appear to be something that they actually are not. All right? We have enough real racism in the country and in this world. There's enough real racism where we don't need to shoehorn things that aren't actually racist into the racist category. Like Cade Cavalli yelling, "Sit down, boy," when he had a back and forth with Wilson Contreras earlier in the game, when Wilson Contreras is not black, he's Venezuelan. Like, we're reaching here to be like, he knew exactly what he was doing. That guy was absolutely spewing racist slurs and rhetoric. And no, you're trying to shoehorn something that's not racist into the racist category. That's not true. And I believe what he's saying right here. There's one other quote I'll share with you. Cade Cavalli on Wednesday said, "My teammates know me. My family knows me. The organization knows me. I couldn't sleep because of it. It hurt my heart knowing that if there's a 13-year-old black kid in D.C. that sees that, that looked up to me and thinks that he perceived it in a way that wasn't intended the way that it came out, and then he's not looking up to me anymore, that hurts my heart." Right? So there's this incident that goes down. He says what he said. Didn't mean it in a racist way, but there's this racist history with the word. So now there are questions like, whoa, what's this about? Did you think Wilson Contreras, there was any racist intent behind it? It was funny when they asked Wilson Contreras. He was like, I'll just let MLB handle that. He was just like, news to me. What do you mean? Like, whole history? And we'll let MLB see what they say about it. He was just like, I got nothing, man. I don't know what you're talking about, basically. So that's the story with that. I just think, look, man, there are enough things that are completely racist. These things that are twisted into, hey, this could be the next version of it. It's like, that's not what this is. That's just not what this is. We're reaching on this one. So I wouldn't try to shoehorn things that aren't racist into the racist category, right? Like, that's pretty simple to follow, isn't it? What's interesting to me, too, and not to blow this up into something bigger than it needs to be, but what's interesting to me is there are some things that would appear to be textbook racism, and every now and then it's not. I find that to be pretty interesting. And I'll give you an example. Think about the Blazers' new head coach, Micah Norry. He signed a one-year guaranteed contract for $1.5 million. If that is a black head coach signing for that, holy hell, it would be taken as the most racist contract in the history of contracts. The Blazers, this is disrespectful. Everything that black head coaches have worked for and strived for. This is a slap in the face, on and on and on. It would be viewed that way. When, in fact, it's just the Blazers being cheapskates. So I think that's kind of interesting. And listen, don't hear what I'm not saying. I can understand if you've been the victim of racism repeatedly, over and over again, painful experiences. I hate all of those things. I'm not saying that racism doesn't exist. I know it does. And I hate that it does. If I could snap my fingers and make it go away, I'd snap my fingers 27 times in a row just to make sure it's gone for good. I wish it was gone. So I'm not saying that you don't have real experiences. You don't have pain. I'm not saying any of that. I'm just saying every now and then something appears to be completely and utterly racist, and it's actually not. It's actually not. So I would apply that to this Cade Cavalli thing. I guarantee there are some people like, oh, he knew what he was talking about. He's trying to wiggle off the hook. He knew what he was saying. He did it with intent, blah, blah, blah. And that's not what's going on. It just isn't. 877-99 on Fox is your number. Let me lighten things up a little bit here, okay? This was the funniest thing I saw on Thursday. So this is on WQAM, radio station in Miami. This is beautiful. So Tim Hardaway Jr. played in the NBA for a long time. And now his son, Tim Hardaway Jr., is playing for the Miami Heat. So Senior has his number 10 retired. Junior is like, hey, Pops, wait, what do you think about me wearing number 10? Senior's like, yeah, no, not a fan. Listen to Tim Hardaway Sr. explain all of this on WQAM. This is beautiful.
1: Tim, I'm not saying do it for some kid out of Wyoming or Kentucky, but you gotta let your namesake wear 10, bro. Like, I heard you say you never gonna do it. Let him wear 10, man. That would be so beautiful.
2: That would be, but I'm not.
0: Why not?
2: You know, you love your kids unconditionally, you know, and my legacy is my legacy, and he's doing it his way, even though he likes to wear 10, he loves to wear 10, but that is not coming down from the rafters. And I can't, you know, that's tough to do. That is tough to do. And when it's up there, you want to stay up there and you don't want nobody to touch it. And, you know, I love him. You know, I love him to death. I'm happy for him. I'm living a life again, watching him play. I'm happy that he's doing it, but no, he can't even wear number 10.
0: There you go. Sorry, Junior. Not happening. I like this. This is funny too. Long question, short answer. This is beautiful. Check it out.
3: Is there anything he could give you? Like if you had these demands or you wanted something that maybe he's never got you as a gift, is there anything he could do for you to say, yeah, you know what, son, you could have 10?
2: No.
0: I love that, man. Yeah. So, Tim Hardaway Sr. is like, sorry, Junior. Love you, but, I worked hard for number 10 to be in the rafters. So, you know, maybe be 0-1. I don't know. Be 11. I don't know. You're going to have to figure it out. Not sure what number you're going to wear over there in Heat gear. This is the last one. I can't get enough of this story, but Tim Hardaway Sr. tells his son, no, you can't wear the number I used to wear as a member of the Miami Heat. Last one on WQAM. This is funny too. Check it out.
2: I want to tell you this. 5 years ago, 6 years ago, we was trying to get to Miami and they wanted him, but it never happened because of, you know, just reasons, trade reasons and all that type of stuff, but it never happened. But, you know, they tried, we tried, and he asked me that. And I said, let me think about it. And I thought about it, and me and my wife was like, no. No, you know, no, you know, we thought about it for 24 hours. And we're like, no.
0: All right. It just tells us, no, man. Sorry. Wear something else. Be number 5. Yeah, 5 might look good on you, son. And, I thought that was funny. I think that's really good. All right. I'm going to get to the phones here in a bit. Maller Militia on hold. Always appreciate that. Man, someone here to do a victory lap. Got us some winners on Thursday. So we'll get to that right around the corner. Also coming up here soon, some scathing comments for an NFL quarterback that is off a pretty good season. Pretty good season. We'll get to that right around the corner as well. I'm Brian Noe in for Big Ben Maller. Hang with us right here on Fox Sports Radio. 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
0: 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I'm Brian Noe in for Big Ben Maller. The excitement of the FIFA World Cup is now streaming live on Fox One, the official English streaming platform to catch every unforgettable moment. Fox One brings the action straight to your screen, so you never miss a goal. I'm going to crush Jonas Knox. I can feel it.
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0: Download Fox One and experience the FIFA World Cup live. I'll tell you what, some great action on Thursday. Our guy Poppy winning us some money. How about a little +359 parlay? Yeah, over 3.5 to 1 right there. At Spain, at Portugal, at Switzerland, took them all on the money line. Escaped almost a disastrous ending. Portugal looked like they gave up the equalizer to Croatia. That would have screwed up the bet. It was at the very end of stoppage time, luckily. Goal disallowed. Offside came through, baby. All right. Poppy cashes the bet. Beautiful stuff. He's with us right now. What's going on, Poppy? You're on Fox Sports Radio.
21: Yeah, hey, Brian, yeah, I'm glad you guys all made money. Hopefully you made money that bling too, Brian, and made that World Cup money. But yeah, it was a great day today in the World Cup, and, you know, it's going to be exciting tomorrow, another day, right? And we're going to make some more bling for the World Cup tomorrow, right?
0: Okay, what do you have for us? What do you got?
21: Well, tomorrow it's going to be, the first game is going to be 11 a.m. You got Austria versus Egypt. Both teams, but I've seen them, you know, I've seen firsthand that game's going to be in the Texas AT&T Stadium, and I've seen Australia over here in San Diego, and they play very good against Switzerland, so I like how they play very defensive, offensive, and, you know, I was over there in L.A. today, and is it a coincidence not Dodgers versus Padres, and I met an Aussie fan right there when I was watching the Dodger game against the Padres, and, you know, I really like how Australia plays, the offense and defense, and we're going to take Australia because Egypt wasn't looking too good their last game against Iran, and I don't like them. So I'm going to go with the big underdog. We're going to go with Australia. Can you tell us the line on that one?
0: Okay, +250 right there, Poppy. We're off and running. What else we got with this? Where are you going? Argentina, Cape Verde. Who you got?
21: On that one, Argentina versus – I like Argentina. You know, Messi, we're going to do a prop bet. Anytime score for Messi is considered the GOAT. So bonus pick on that, but we're going to go with Argentina. Team Argentina winning, and then I like that one.
0: Okay, little added value, minus 650. They should be moving on over here. Nothing wrong with that. Colombia and Ghana, the nightcap. Who you got?
21: Oh, Colombia versus Ghana. That's going to be a good one. Save the best for last. That's going to be the last game. Look, Colombia looking really good. And Ghana, they're really good in defense. And that game's going to be in Kansas City for the Chiefs Stadium. But look, I've seen Colombia right here. I've seen what they've done in Snapdragon up in personal, offensive, defensive. They play with Portugal. It was a good game. But we're going to go with Colombia. They have the offense and the defense. So Colombia is going to do really good and win this game in 90 minutes. So I'm very confident on that one. And what's the line on that looking like, Brian?
0: Okay, minus 235, another heavy favorite, but nothing wrong with that. You parlay these three picks together. Australia, Argentina, Colombia, plus 475. Nearly 5-1 right there, Poppy.
21: Wow, I like that. Plus 475. I think that's good. I like that.
0: Okay, all right. We're going with it. Lock it in here, Poppy. Appreciate you, buddy.
21: Thank you, Brian.
0: Yeah, good stuff. There he is, Poppy. Locking it in. I'm going to take a screenshot of this in case he goes 2-for-2 right here. We can't have extra time. Like, these are all bets, you know, 90 minutes. You got to get the terminology right. Like when someone's like, oh, no, the extra time at the end of the 90 minute. No. That's stoppage time, right? 90 minutes in stoppage time. That's fine. You get to extra time. Those two 15 minute, basically overtime sessions. That kills our bet. We can't have, cannot have it. Can't do it, as Mike Singletary once said, right? So we got to have these games ending in regular time. And hopefully he's got the right side on each of them. Australia, Argentina, Colombia. Very good. Good luck, Poppy. Okay, let's talk some ball over here. So Mark Schlereth, Stink, our guy, does Denver Radio and beyond. He's on the Stinkin' Truth podcast. And he's not exactly waxing poetic about Bears quarterback Caleb Williams. Check this out.
2: And I'm going to quote you. You said Caleb Williams isn't a good quarterback.
3: Right.
2: And I went, excuse me? So how do you defend saying Caleb Williams is not a good quarterback?
3: Caleb Williams is not a good quarterback. He's a dynamic athlete. He makes big time plays. But is he a good quarterback? No, he's not a good quarterback because he doesn't play on schedule. My evaluation is watch how many times they get into a late in the third quarter or fourth quarter and they're down 21-7, right? And then he holds the ball. He scrambles around. He makes three big throws and all of a sudden they win a game 21-24. Like that's not playing quarterback at an efficient level. That's being a dynamic playmaker. So at this particular point in time, Caleb Williams isn't a good quarterback. If you were ranking that class, you put Jaden Daniels ahead of him. You put Drake May ahead of him. I put Bo Nix ahead of him. You know, this generational talent who's supposed to be a great quarterback. He's not a great quarterback. He's a great playmaker. And when it comes to off-schedule football, the guy is probably about as good as it gets. He is Kyler Murray with more height.
0: Whew. I like it. Whew. Okay. Lots to unpack. Let's start here. I mean, I get that Caleb Williams doesn't play on time. And listen, that's a big deal for a former offensive lineman where you're blocking for Caleb Williams or blocking for him. Now, Caleb Williams he's going off script. He's going jazz right here. All right, impromptu. Let's extend this play and I'm going to run to the left. And if Stink's on the football field, he's like, whoa, you're running left. I got to adjust. You're running to the right now. Oh my, that's not what the play was designed. Right. So for an offensive lineman, that's a big deal. Sometimes that can screw you up. So there are going to be a lot of offensive linemen that are not just fond of that style. But that doesn't mean that he's a bad quarterback. Where if you're saying these things like dynamic athlete, makes big time plays, dynamic playmaker, like all this, probably the best off schedule quarterback in the league. That to me means he's not a bad quarterback or he's not a good quarterback, like whatever the exact terminology was. I think he is a good quarterback. I think he's growing. I think there are things that he's got to improve. Got to improve the completion percentage. That just has to improve. I will sacrifice some of that for the jaw-dropping playmaking ability. Like, that guy is a special playmaker. You know what Caleb Williams reminds me of? I would actually make a basketball comparison. Because you grow up thinking, all right, point guard, shooting guard, small forward. And it's like there's a lot of positionless basketball now. And so there are a lot of players that don't just neatly fit into this box of you're a power forward. You do power forward things. Like you're a center. You do center things. Wemby's shooting threes left and right. Like it's changed. Karl Anthony Towns is shooting threes, right? It's different. The game has evolved. I think quarterback has evolved as well. And I totally understand. And I'll meet Stink halfway where I think that if you're going to be critical and fair about Caleb Williams, I think he's got to be on script more often than he is. He doesn't have to solely be on script. He can be off script, go jazz, go impromptu, be special, extend a play, either look to run or create in the passing game. But he does it so much. He's overly reliant on that style of football. I think he's just got to be more on script than he is. I think it's like drinking, the off script type stuff where, listen, if you socially drink and, okay, you know, you maybe drink a little bit more than socially drinking. Okay. If you're doing keg stands for as long as I'm going to yell goal here and put Jonas Knox to shame, that's overdoing it. You're overdoing it. You can't drink to that degree day in and day out. You're not going to be able to function. Your liver's going to say, I quit. I'm out of here. Right. I think that's the way it is with Caleb Williams and doing the off-script stuff. If he sprinkles it in, if he relies on it a decent amount, okay. But if he's just overly reliant and doing it time and time and time and time and time, it's like you got to have more on-time stuff in your game. And I think that's one of the areas he's got to grow in. He might tell you the same thing, but I don't think he's in the category of he's not a good quarterback. I don't buy that at all. I think that Jaden Daniels is better. I don't think Bo Nix is better. And I don't think Drake May is better either. I think Drake May, the jury's out on Drake May. Drake May got fat on a weak schedule. And he was exposed by Patty Sweka's Seattle Seahawks, the 12s, the new iteration.
4: Yeah, yeah.
0: You're swarming Drake May over there, right? You were loving that.
4: Always.
0: So, yeah. I when Drake May's against tougher competition, I think he's good. I do think Drake May is good, but like no doubt better than Caleb Williams, even right now. No, I'm not sold on that being the case. So time will tell, but I think that was an overly harsh grade from Stink on Caleb Williams. I think that he's way better than a bigger, taller Kyler Murray. like you got to give him more credit than that. They went 11-6, went to the playoffs, won a playoff game. Came within an eyelash of beating the Rams, who were one of the best teams in the league last season. That's pretty good. And when you go from, you look at the touchdowns and interceptions, 47 touchdown passes in 2 years, only 13 interceptions. We got to look at the good and not just the bad. And there's a lot of good with Caleb Williams. So I think that's a little bit overly harsh. One other thing I wanted to share with you real fast. So it's interesting. Chinne Agumake. There was a screenshot floating around X today, and it was taken from a TV, like what the text was on the TV screen. So I'll take this with a couple of Twitter accounts, right? So Brick Center put it out there and just quoted what was literally on the TV screen. There was a caption that read, "Is Asia Wilson's greatness?" Asia Wilson plays for the Las Vegas Aces, WNBA player, awesome player, won league MVP last season. That's not it. Also won defensive player of the year last season. That's not it. Also won finals MVP. That's not it. Also won a championship. She's amazing. Asia Wilson is amazing. So it just said on the screen and was quoted by Brick Center on X, Is Asia Wilson's greatness more impressive than Tom Brady's? And then it just said from Brick Center, ESPN really fell off. I can't fault the X account because literally just quoting what's written on the screen. Now I saw another account. Dov Kleiman. Apologize if I didn't pronounce the name correctly. I'm not sure. I'm guessing. Dov Kleiman posts lots of NFL stuff, sometimes just sports stuff, right? And the account writes, insane. ESPN analyst Chinee Agumake disrespects Tom Brady by questioning whether WNBA player Asia Wilson's greatness is more impressive than Brady's. ESPN has quickly turned into a joke of a sports network. Brady is the greatest athlete of all time. That's what it said from Dov Kleiman. Now, here's the thing. I'll be honest with you guys. I initially just saw the screenshot. And I saw, is Asia Wilson's greatness more impressive than Tom Brady's? And I'm like, what? What are we talking about right now? That's the dumbest thing I've ever heard. Tom Brady's won 7 Super Bowls. What in the world? Just listen to the audio, right? If you watch the video, I'll play the audio for you right now. You tell me if this is horrible. Here's Chinee Agumake on her show, Chinee Today on ESPN. Here's what she said comparing Asia Wilson and Tom Brady. Check it out.
4: Ooh, this is a hot take, but okay, guys, safe space. Remember, Chinee Today, we have safe space. Tom, his winning is boring. That don't apply. Asia's more interesting than Tom Brady to me because of the dynamic nature of basketball. You can go out there and watch her go split through a double team, get to her 20, 30 points a game, you know, and then also ping your shot on a backboard and then hit you with a 3 and then step off the court like she's in fashion week and then got NBA celebrities going crazy. Asia is that girl.
8: Yeah, she is.
4: Not saying Tom is that dude, but Asia's that girl.
0: The audio is totally fine. It's totally fine, man. That's the difference between a screenshot. That's the difference between looking at someone else's take and thinking that's what she actually said. Do you reread this? ESPN analyst Chinee Agumake disrespects Tom Brady by questioning whether WNBA player Asia Wilson's greatness is more impressive than Tom Brady's. That's not what happened at all. It's a horrible assessment. All she basically said was that she's more entertained by Asia Wilson than Tom Brady. And she said because of the nature of basketball. There's nothing wrong with it. You might be more entertained by whatever you're entertained by. You might be crazy entertained by a mediocre player. You might look at Jose Alvarado running around Grand Theft Alvarado and be like, man, this guy is all hustle. This guy is all heart. I love watching him play. And that's like saying, okay, you're more entertained by him than Wemby? It's like, yeah, you see a guy at that height, Alvarado, I'm more entertained by him. And someone twists your words into, you know, random guy says Jose Alvarado better than Wemby. No, that's not what happened. She's talking about who she's more entertained by. And she's more into basketball than football. That's just personal preference. So that's a lesson, man. Don't go by a screenshot. Don't go by someone else's opinion. Really absorb the stuff and then form your own opinion, because you can get misled all the freaking time. And this is the latest installment of that. All right. 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All right. Hopefully we have at least 10 minutes left in the program, because I might yell goal for 10 minutes straight. I am going to put Jonas Knox to shame. He said goal for 40 seconds. I'm not going to say I'm going to double it. That would be aggressive. But I will absolutely, possibly, go for longer than 40 seconds. We'll see. We're going to be stupid to close it on. That makes sense, right? At the end of a 3-day fill-in stint, let's get dumb. Let's get crazy. Let our hair down and everything. So we'll pay that off coming up. I'm Brian Noe in for Big Ben Maller. Hang with us right here on Fox Sports Radio.
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31: Not all screen time is created equal. And a new study out of Sweden is helping us understand this even better. So researchers followed more than 20,000 people over nearly two decades and determined that passive screen time, like sitting on the couch and watching television, raised someone's risk of dementia. But if they did something active, like reading, puzzles, or interacting with other people, this same group of people saw their risk of dementia drop. Just like you gotta put the work in to keep your body in shape as you age, you basically have to do the same thing with your brain. A couple things I have found to help: working to learn something new every day, whatever it might be, challenging yourself in some way every day, and really importantly, staying socially active. Some days that means meeting friends in person. Other days, maybe an email, a text, or a phone call. Just stay engaged. I'm Dr. Sanjay Gupta, helping you live a better life.
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1: Ladies and gentlemen, this is The Odd Couple with Rob Parker and Kelvin Washington.
9: Kawhi Leonard, year after year.
7: No. You told me nobody thought he was going to the Clippers. 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
9: 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But nothing they have to show for it. 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
7: and he's about to be gone.
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7: No, your point.
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17: Let's just talk LaMelo Ball pairing up with Anthony Edwards. I have no idea whether or not this is going to work, but they have just jumped to the front of the line at the most exciting team to watch next year.
18: LaMelo Ball is a fine, fine basketball player. I mean, he is a fine basketball player. And they lose Naz Reid, and I like Naz. I really do.
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18: I like LaMelo Ball's game. I felt like they were missing another scorer. Keep in mind that you have Rudy Gobert, and if he can continue to be the defensive guy that he has shown that he is, then now you're talking about a team that has a guy that can guard the rim.
1: 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Jonas Knox. 6 a.m. Eastern, 3 a.m. Pacific on Fox Sports Radio.
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0: Oh, we are soccer crazed as a country. It is a delight to watch every single second of it. And the USMNT has brought us together in ways not even I could have imagined coming into 4th of July weekend. He's Buck Rising. I'm Jason Fitz. It's Buck and Fitz in for two pros and a cup of joe. I'm laughing. I'm laughing uncontrollably here because Buck and I are not usually technology challenged, but this morning, man, are we. We're two different cities today, and usually we FaceTime while we're on
1: today,
0: the radio.
1: So that we've never done the show in person, ever.
0: Well, that was context I didn't think everybody needed, but fine. We're always in two different cities, and we FaceTime every time that we do the show so that we can see each other because it's helpful on radio. Sometimes you can raise your hands and you can see that I can see his reaction on his face when I say something. It makes for a smoother radio show. So we FaceTime. Today, for whatever reason, from the minute we have started, we have been technology cursed. I couldn't hear Buck, and then Buck got that fixed, and then all of a sudden the FaceTime cut out, and then he was calling me while I was calling him, and every time we tried to answer, it just shut off. And at this point, the entire show staff has gone rogue, and they've decided that all they don't want is for us, like, the only thing they're asking for the 4th of July is that we stop trying to FaceTime each other, because I can only imagine they're both hearing in their microphones over and over and over again during the break. What has happened to us, Buck? How have we fallen apart so quickly?
1: To say that we've fallen apart quickly assumes that we ever had our act together. I think that would be, the first guiding principle that needs correction there. Two, it sounds like you have beef with Pat and Lorena anyway, because you said to Patrick this morning that you missed him the first 2 days that we were filling in for the crew here on Two Pros, and we appreciate them allowing us to invade and pollute their space. And you were greeted back with what from Patrick, who said?
0: He said, yeah, I missed you. I missed. You guys want a couple of days? Like, that's like, yeah. He started to say he wouldn't say he missed us back. It's like the ultimate, I said I love you.
1: No, and not us. Like, I didn't. I don't include me in this. He said you. It's got nothing to do with me. And also the idea that you would expect a human being who finally got, a Monday and a Tuesday off. I hope at least that was something to do with vacation, especially given that it is what time in Los Angeles where they are producing the show right now? 3:27 a.m. Pacific, uh-huh.
2: Yes, sir.
1: Okay. Yeah. The idea that you are so needy that you need somebody to say, I miss you back at 3 a.m. in the morning their time speaks a great deal to yourself.
0: No. It's not that he didn't say I miss you back. It's that he started to and then he stopped himself because he realized mid conversation he didn't really miss us at all. And it was us.
2: Not true.
0: He said, you guys were on which seat? So it by the way, was both of us. Definitely, clearly both of us, Buck. I realize you think you're above all things emotional, but yeah, Patrick made it clear he did not miss either of us. And I don't know, usually when I come back, if I'm on vacation at Yahoo and I come back to the show, we're all like, oh, I missed you, buddy. Yeah, I missed you too. Let's get
1: Patrick,
0: it. Let's
1: defend yourself.
2: All right. So when I was doing that, I was like, yeah, I missed you too. And then I was like trying to think like, wait, what days were you guys covering again? And then I got lost in my train of thought. And honestly, I'm the type of guy where when my mind wanders, I'm kind of like wait, what was I talking about? And also, again, let's think of the time here. 3 a.m. I've just did the previous show. It's a full overnight. My mind's a little turned off right now. You know what I mean?
0: I respect it. I respect that.
2: I did miss you guys.
3: He did not miss you guys.
1: I was about to say, Lorena, make the decision.
3: He wasn't like, how was the show?
2: No, I did.
3: I missed you guys this morning. I didn't hear none of that. None of that.
0: Wow.
3: You know what?
0: Wow.
3: If anything, he was probably thankful he got to come in at 6 each one of those days.
1: Yes.
0: Wow.
1: In fact, I think he actively resents us now
3: 100%.
1: For bringing him back into this hellish overnight shift that he has.
0: I also want to point out here, what could you possibly think that I had beef with Lorena for? Lorena and I are like we're besties.
3: We besties.
0: I don't know what you're talking about. Buck always tries to create beef. He does this with Mary Mac every Saturday. He wants beef between me and somebody behind the scenes because he just realizes that, well, you guys like me better. And so that's hard for him because he's just not as likable as I am. So what's my beef with Lorena was telling us to stop FaceTiming because she's right. We should just give up. But there's no Lorena. We're good, right?
3: 100%. And I was just relaying the message that Buck told me to tell you to stop FaceTiming him.
0: That's
1: correct. Stop FaceTiming. It's done at this point. We'll figure out how to do the radio show without the FaceTime for once. It's okay.
0: You are. Wow. Buck is on one this month. Buck showed up in clothes today instead of a bathrobe.
3: Oh, is that the problem? And as a result,
0: no robe all of a sudden means extra attitude. Extra spice comes with the no robe from Buck Rising.
1: I'm feeling restricted.
3: I was going to say, you need the breeze between the knees.
1: Okay.
0: I need the breeze.
1: Patrick's off my hey.
2: I had to throw that in.
1: All right, fine. I'll get naked. Everybody calm down.
0: I don't know how we got here at 6:30 Eastern, but this is where we are. He's Buck Rising. I'm Jason Fitz, hanging out with you. Buck and Fitz in for two pros and a cup of Joe on Fox Sports Radio. USMNT absolutely ruling our consciousness. But now, everybody, I love this moment. This to me encapsulates the greatness of what we've watched over the course of the World Cup. I'm sitting in a bar watching the match against Bosnia, and we all see the red card moment that now has become quite controversial. The minute the red card goes up, the entire bar, which was packed. I mean, it was like 100 degrees in Connecticut. It's packed. And everybody's shoulder to shoulder. There's so much sweat in places that don't belong. It was wild, right? And everybody's into this thing. The red card goes up and you hear this ferocious roar from the crowd. People dropping F-bombs everywhere. Everybody's like, what a terrible call. And then the same people that were saying, what a terrible call, were then like, wait a minute, now we're down a man? And then you start explaining that that also means a one-game suspension. The very people that were certain it was a terrible call were also the people that weren't even aware that a red card resulted in essentially being like a penalty kill for the rest of the match, like in hockey, and a one-game suspension. So we're soccer experts, Buck, in as much as we're now convinced that refs suck, but we still don't know the full ramifications of rules.
1: Well, I think that's okay. I think as long as people are showing that they're passionate, that they're invested, I think we can get a little flexible with how much we our level of awareness, or I guess have a little more forgiveness for our soccer ignorance as a country. Because I too am very passionate, very invested in this team for a sport that I do not care about for, basically 4 years. And then we bring the World Cup back. And even then, the U.S. has not captivated at any point. And I understand that they were supposed to be Bosnia and Herzegovina, and that this is an expected result, even if it was a little clunky getting there, right? Bosnia was able to bog them down during the first half of play. It was pretty physical, honestly. The game itself, for people who like to ding soccer for flopping and things like that, there were some significant collisions out there, especially on a header, of the Bosnia goalie getting a knee to the dome, things like that. Like it was a pretty physical match out there the other night on, I guess that would have been Wednesday. But yeah, I was also upset. I had no idea. Offsides is still something that I, for some reason, struggled with, and now I fully understand offsides, because we had two goals wiped off because of offsides in this game on Wednesday night. I love that people are into it. I love that people are upset about it. They are right to be upset about it when you see the review. It doesn't look, the VAR, the review system that soccer has, that FIFA has, made the judgment call based off still images, that they determined what it was, cleats, like spikes to the leg or something like that. I think there's a more technical
0: spikes up. Yeah.
1: Spikes up. A technical designation for that. And those things are typically difficult to overturn. Right now, there has been no word one way or the other whether Balogun's red card and suspension, one game suspension, will be at least reviewed for that potential to be overturned, and we can have a conversation later on the show about it.
0: But it can't be. So, like, that's the one thing. Taylor Twellman has educated me on this so much. The two what you're talking about there, the two things that bother me about this is that the VAR rules specifically state that the official is not supposed to be able to use slow motion or stills when reviewing a penalty. So the fact that the replay, the cameras caught him looking at stills and looking at slow motion is a clear and distinct violation of how VAR is supposed to be used. And then on top of that, there is no appeals process. So they could appeal whether or not it was appropriate for that process to be used, although there's no indication they're going to do that. But the actual ruling and the actual decision can't be appealed. So now we're going to be without one of our best players. And I think part of the reason some people, like, for all, like, I'm a casual at best, right? You and I, we've talked a lot about that. So from the casual standpoint, none of that makes sense. But even from the Taylor Twellman, who was a five-time MLS All-Star and a five-time Golden Shoe winner, as they have in the MLS, even he sat on our show on Yahoo and educated me on why this simply couldn't have been reviewed the way it was reviewed. It couldn't have been reviewed in the process the way it was reviewed. And now there's only one thing that can even be challenged about that, and the likelihood of that is almost zero. So we got screwed. I'm not trying to make it too simplified, but yeah, we got screwed.
1: Yeah, I mean, it felt like the officiating, and again, you can complain about officiating in any singular moment, in any singular game, in any sport. We do it regularly. And officials do in these moments, especially in moments of high leverage, at least a component of the storyline can be taken over by the officials. This game was no different, right? Where you looked at some of the things, some of the, moments where Balogun or Pulisic are being pulled down by their jerseys, by the Bosnian team. It was getting pretty chippy out there. They were, for the most part, letting things play out in a way that you thought they might need a little more oversight, a little more, a little more, what's the word I'm looking for? That's not something that I should probably say, somebody who's required to talk for a living. But I guess I was surprised that they let it get as physical as they did. And then that was the play that garnered a red card from that particular officiating crew. And it sounded like, just again, to your point, we are casuals in the middle of all this, experiencing this in a country full of casuals, right? But I do have a few people who I'm in group texts with, who follow the sport regularly, and it was their opinion that this was not the best performance by an officiating crew in a World Cup. Now, you can say, well, they hate the United States, it is a host nation, and they don't want to see the good guys win and all these different things, whatever. It's an unfortunate circumstance. Balogun has been excellent. He did have the initial goal waved off due to being offsides earlier in the match. He has been a revelation for this team, and his presence on the U.S. men's national team, right, is something of some debate. Are you aware of the story around him?
0: No.
1: Okay, so he is allowed to be a member of the U.S. men's national team.
0: Oh, yeah.
1: Because when his mother was pregnant with him, she was so far along in her pregnancy, they were here on a holiday or a vacation in the United States. She was so far along in her pregnancy term that she was not permitted to board her flight home. And so she had Balogun in this country, which then granted him the ability to be considered a United States citizen by nature of being born on United States soil. So it's a very back-asswards way that we get Balogun on the team in the first place, and he's been excellent. He could have played for the English team. He wasn't going to get sufficient playing time there. This gives him an opportunity. This gave him an opportunity to be a featured part of a lineup, and he's been a huge difference maker for this particular team, especially offensively. So now the question becomes, and as I mentioned, we can talk about it later in the show, whether or not they are going to be able to beat Belgium without him, because they will be without him. For now, by the way, upgrade your FIFA World Cup 2026 setup. 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We're going to continue to talk about the World Cup. In fact, I'm sure we'll get to our tire rack play of the day that involves the World Cup a little later on in the segment.
0: We can do that now if you want. Let's get to the tire rack play of the day.
4: Cristiano Ronaldo.
1: All right, so that is Cristiano Ronaldo. 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
0: We are facing Belgium because of the soccer equivalent of 28-3. If you happen to miss this, Belgium was trailing, I should say, in their matchup. They were trailing by two with about 4 minutes left in the game, which is it feels like insurmountable lead. They get two goals in about a 3 minute span, which sends us to overtime. And then in extra time, as I should say, at the end of extra time, there was a penalty called on a opportunity that resulted in a penalty kick. So even though they didn't go to penalty kicks, it was truly a penalty kick at the very end of extra time that essentially decided what was one of the most dramatic comebacks I've ever seen, and had me screaming at my TV like I was watching a Raiders game on a Sunday. So one thing to keep in mind for all of us as fans of USMNT is that now you have a Belgium team, and again, I'm stealing this analysis from people smarter than me. You have a Belgium team that's a little long in the tooth. They're a little older, and they just had to play a lot of extra soccer. So, there's still a great opportunity for Team USA, but USMNT will be, they'll be a man down on their roster, an important man down on their roster in an important moment in this country for soccer, because, you know, obviously we are infatuated with this tournament. So I just feel like for every bar in America and every TV in America, the amount of us that are flocking to this, that I just want this to last a little longer. It feels like Christmas Day when you're a kid, Buck, and you're like, man, just give me an extra hour. I just want this whole thing to last a little longer.
1: US, not the tournament itself, right?
0: No, you're right. US, like the tournament's going to last, but how many of us, just like when our favorite football team is eliminated, you know, the season feels a little bit different. The playoffs feel a little different. All of this, like, I don't know. I don't know. Will bars all over America be packed? Maybe I'm wrong. Maybe all of a sudden when USMNT is no longer in it, everybody will still be talking about it every second of every day. I just feel like the longer that we get this magic of what we've got right now, the better it will be for all of us, just for the experience of what we're getting right now. That's all I'm saying.
1: Yeah, well, I mean, we can certainly circle back around to that later in the show.
0: We will. Coming up next, we'll circle into hot dogs. I got a story for you, and I got to figure out where Buck is on this whole thing. Yeah, hot dog eating, that's coming next. You're just going to deal with it. He's Buck Rising. I'm Jason Fitz, Buck and Fitz on Fox Sports Radio.
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16: 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Alex Goen patented hypnosis. In fact, a JAMA study says adding behavior therapy to GLP-1s produced 3 times the results. Hypnosis is behavior therapy. 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
0: He's Buck Rising, I'm Jason Fitz. Buck and Fitz hanging out with you on the 3rd of July on Fox Sports Radio. We're in for 2 pros and a cup of Joe. Buck, where are you on the hot dog eating contest? Is this like a tradition that you've ever been a big fan of? Like, is hot dog eating contest a big consumption thing for you? Are you big on hot dogs in general? Where are you on Joey Chestnut as an athlete? How do you feel about the hot dog eating contest?
1: Okay, why don't we play this game?
0: Okay.
1: Where do you think I am on the hot dog eating contest?
0: I think you watch it in disgust when nobody's around just so that nobody knows that you watched it in disgust and you don't really get it and you don't really understand it, but you still can't take your eyes off of it.
1: I say this knowing that you've done sidelines essentially for the hot dog eating contest.
0: No, essentially, just straight up sidelines. I was in the splash zone many years. Hey, go ahead.
1: The splash zone? Correct.
2: That's what they call it.
0: That's what they call it. Yes.
1: Yeah. It's called the splash zone. Okay.
0: And you get very wet ready. Oh. Very wet ready.
1: So no. I refuse to participate in any consumption of the consumption of hot dogs in a televised form. It's disgusting. I don't want anything to do with it. Okay. I do not recognize Joey Chestnut's significance as an athlete. I do not recognize Kobayashi. I do think that we should stop promoting this as an event every year. I am actually nauseated by it. I cannot watch it on television. I cannot see clips of it on social media. It makes my stomach turn.
0: Yeah, look, I'll be honest. I didn't know it was the phenomenon it is. We've talked about this.
1: Are you FaceTiming me again?
0: No, I've not touched FaceTime. I'm not touching FaceTime.
1: I'm looking at my computer screen and it says Jason Fitz FaceTime video accept or decline. Stop FaceTiming me.
0: Yeah, I'm literally, my computer isn't open, so I don't know what's happening to your computer right now, but
1: decline.
0: I more than ask you if you want to go ahead and just try and answer that and see who's actually trying to face it. Like, something's happening weird in technology. My computer's not open, so if I'm trying to FaceTime you, that is a delight. For everything I was ever a part of at ESPN, now, even all the way back to my music career, I've never been blown up as much as I was when I did the hot dog eating contest. I didn't realize the whole world watched it, but it's a weird event, isn't it? Like, the farther removed from it I get, like, I appreciate the pageantry of it and I appreciate the grandeur of it, but it's a weird event. Like, the concept of, I'm just going to, like, for anyone that's out there that's a gambler, I'll tell you, hammer the under this weekend.
2: You can bet on the hot dog eating competition?
0: Oh, yeah, yeah. Hot dog eating contest.
2: Oh.
0: But I learned from Joey Chestnut when I was covering him that weather makes a big deal. So if it's particularly hot and it's particularly humid, that makes the hot dogs stickier because of the time it takes them after cooking to get it out to the stage. And the stickier the hot dog, the less likely it will just glide down. The glizzy doesn't glide as well. So if you want glizzy gliding, then you need a little bit of rain's good, but it has to be like a cool rain. A hot sticky day is bad. But like the first year I did it was COVID. And the funny thing is, during COVID, we were indoors. We had to all get COVID tested. We were indoors. We had to be spaced. And I saw it stand in the splash zone. But we did like a test run the day before, not with much, but a test run just to see if everything was going to work. And very, very true story here. The sound that Joey makes when he takes down these hot dogs was so disturbing that they had to bring in speakers to play music because it was distracting to the other contestants. There is this guttural thing that happens over and over again. It's just it never ends. But what's crazy to me is that it's truly a phenomenon. People love it.
2: How many does he shove in at once? Is it like two to three that he has going down at once? Because there's no way he's doing one dog at a time.
0: Yeah, it's kind of one at a time, but it goes. He
1: crushes them up into like a hot dog ball, right? Yeah. Like you might eat a donut ball.
0: Crush the ball, swallow the ball. The bread's the grosser thing to me because the bread gets water dipped so it goes down easier, which is why you're in the splash zone. You end up with wet hot dog bun all over you for the smell of wet hot dog bun sticks on you for a day. I'm telling you, like, but there's a massive crowd on at Coney Island and tons of people watch it. So like, you know, I rarely find people in my life that say, oh my God, my favorite event's a hot dog eating contest, but everybody watches the day.
2: I love it.
0: Yes, there we go. Lorena loves it.
2: First time I saw it, I was completely enamored. I was like, what is happening right now? And then I was like, oh my gosh, how many hot dogs did they just eat? I love it. It's so fun.
3: I'd rather watch hot ones.
1: I don't think I've seen the clips of hot ones. I don't think that I've ever actually. So the concept of hot ones is that you are interviewing a famous person
3: yes.
1: while eating some of the hottest hot wings or using the hottest hot sauces with the wings at the same time, right?
3: Yes, correct.
0: Yes.
3: And it gets progressively hotter.
1: That's such a bizarre concept. Credit to them for an original thought, because that's not the way that I would ever have thought to conduct an interview. Speaking of things that I need to remind people of, Trained to Push Past the Pain, not athletes, just people trafficked every day right here in the United States, sometimes by someone they trusted. During the World Cup, help us break the silence. 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
2: In the knockout round of the World Cup, Cristiano Ronaldo did get his first career knockout stage goal, but it was Gonçalo Ramos who scored the game-winning goal in extra time.
5: Rafael Leão. That deep ball in, and it's a splendid

0: He's Buck Rising. I'm Jason Fitz. Buck and Fitz hanging out with you on the 3rd of July this morning in for Two Pros and a Cup of Joe. We'll also be with you tomorrow on the 4th of July for a special 4-hour edition of Buck and Fitz. We're getting a lot of Buck and Fitz this week. I don't know if America's ready for that. Well,
1: 4 hours in a row?
0: Yeah, 4 hours in a row.
1: Who's idea was that? Terrible idea.
0: Scott Shapiro, actually. To be very specific, answer to your question. Also, Hot Rumors might be looking into your longing eyes while we do it. So, you know, hey, there's a... let's get weird. Let's get weird, dude.
1: I don't know if I approve of that particular situation, because it also likely involves you having to be in my home, which I don't think that is
0: clean your toilets.
1: Clean my toilets. What do you?
0: Yeah, this is my great my great theory. My great theory in life is that, especially when you're a single man about town, if somebody comes over to your house, whether it's a friend or whether it's a lady friend or anybody, if they come over to the house and they got a tinkle, right? And they put up the toilet seat and they look, if your toilet's disgusting, the first thing they think is, wow, this guy does not have his stuff together. Now I realize you're Buck Rising, which means inevitably, as I say this, you have a cleaning crew, I'm sure, that comes through because you are just that bougie.
1: Shout out, Miss Inez.
0: Oh, how did I know?
1: Inez does a great job.
0: You know what? Never mind. You've got it all together. Like, clean now you've toilets. Gone the opposite way. Now it's like, oh, I'm sorry. I'll talk to the cleaning lady about that. That is such a flex.
1: No, it's not. I'm not going to turn into somebody who says, yeah, I'll leave it to the help. Okay. I'm going to say, don't even think about using my restroom. Okay. Don't come in here.
0: You know my bladder. There's going to be tinkles all over your toilet. And I'm not going to aim. Just so we're clear, I'm aiming for the walls. That's what I'm aiming for. Like, I'm going to shake 3 times and wherever it goes, God only knows.
2: Are you responsible for the bathroom here?
0: No, I haven't been to the Fox Sports studio in a minute.
1: The bathroom is disgusting.
2: Lord, shut it down.
1: Real? Who's peeing all over the place in the studio bathroom?
2: We really don't know. It has been a mystery.
1: Oh, I bet it's him. That tracks.
0: That tracks. There is something about corporate work. Everybody has one. Every single person listening right now has somebody in their office. They know if you see them get up from their desk to go towards the bathroom, you're just staying clear of that thing for like at least an hour.
1: Like, I don't use the public restrooms. Anyway, like, I would never. I flew internationally last week, right? I flew to Europe, flew back. No way in hell. I'm dehydrating myself. I'm not eating for 6 hours before. I'm not risking the idea that I would have to use an airplane bathroom.
0: This is a similarity.
1: Never, ever, ever, ever, ever.
0: I have never pooped on a plane. And you know how much I have flown in my life. I've been on flights more than most people combined. I've never pooped on a plane. I never will. I'm going to find a way around that. I have the bladder of a child, so I'm going to tinkle wherever I possibly am. But yeah, it's always number one. It's never number
1: such an indictment of our relationship that you screamed at my face. You know my bladder, and I have to concede that yes, I do, because I am witness to the tinkle song every time that you get up.
0: It changes.
1: And have to go to the restroom during the show because you literally walk down the hallway. You're doing your show from your home. I'm doing my you're doing the show from your home. I'm doing the show from my home. When we set the headsets down, I just hear trailing off into the distance the sounds of not you tinkling, but the sounds of the tinkle song.
0: Yeah, because I am wailing at the top of my lungs to make sure that you hear it. It's performance art. You think it's bad now. Imagine when it is in your home. Art is a word.
1: Art is definitely a word.
0: It is. I'm essentially the Sabrina Carpenter of tinkle songs. I just want to let you know that right now. I don't know why I picked Sabrina as the random of all the acts that I could possibly
1: be. The meme of Sabrina Carpenter making that face of confusion when somebody was wailing at her concert and apparently some kind of cultural form or something like that that she didn't recognize. You've seen this meme making the rounds?
0: Yes. Yes, that is great. It is going to be I don't know how we got this far off the rails, but I do know that tomorrow from 4 to 8 Eastern, we will be on your Fox Sports radio stations all over the place. More Buck and Fitz takeover. Maybe mid segment I'll go tinkle, and so that way the world can hear the tinkle song while I'm doing it. How many times have I said tinkle too in this one segment? I feel
1: you're
0: really
1: 49 years old, and your preferred method to talk about bathroom activities is tinkle. 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You heard it yourself, folks. Jason Fitz finds human trafficking funny.
0: Oh, wow. That's what we did. I knew it. I knew the minute that
1: I didn't do it. You did it.
0: You turned it into something. It was just supposed to be a nice, innocent, kind of like this segment was supposed to be a nice, innocent conversation about rule changes coming in the NBA. And instead, tinkling hijacked it. And now we got where we are. So we've cleared this. You'll be providing the drinks, the snacks, the cookout and the bathroom, right? Like that's it. Cause it's the 4th of July. Like you'll be providing all of these things.
1: I will buy a porta potty to put outside my house and then you can use the restroom.
0: There will be no blue water. I am an elitist. There will be no blue water. You should see, like, spend a lot of life on a tour bus. You can spend, I can hold a lot of things for a lot of time. So there'll be no blue water. I'll just, you know, pee in your cat's water. There we go. I'll just pee in the cat bowl.
1: The litter box is the most expensive toilet in the house. There's no doubt about that.
0: Done. Now I know how we'll make some social content too. I'm using his litter box. Coming up finally, the rule changes in the NBA. I promise we'll get to it. He's Buck Rising. I'm Jason Fitz. We're hanging out with you for Two Pros and a Cup of Joe on Fox Sports Radio. We are Fox Sports.
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17: Rafael Leao. That deep ball in, and it's a splendid header.
16: Fox TV on the call. Portugal ended up getting the 2-1 victory over Croatia. Spain took down Austria 3-0. And Switzerland knocked out Algeria 2-0. We have a round of 16 matchup as Portugal will face Spain on Monday at 3 p.m. Eastern in Dallas. In baseball, the Rangers have won 7 of their last 8 to beat the Tigers 10-4. The Dodgers came back to beat the Padres 12-7. And in hockey, Alex Ovechkin is returning for his 22nd season to the Washington Capitals on a 1-year deal. I'm Brianna Miro.
18: Are you ready?
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6: 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What up, Rich? 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
4: Speaking of hat tricks, I'm sort of disappointed to start the show. 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
6: 10-gallon, that's a 40-gallon hat, bro. 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We got Danny G super producing on the phones at 877-99 on Fox. Iowa Sam, our sound architect on the Glockenspiel. He's on the buttons. And, of course, we're Covino and Rich in for Dan Patrick. And super pumped to be here because we're giving away prizes. We got Brainwave. We got something called Weekend Hobnobbing where we

0: quick synopsis of what my parents would say about this. Yeah. They need LeBron James. Like, I need a hole in the head, Steven.
1: That sounds kind of dark.
0: That's what mom say. You know what my dad would say after that? Hey, that's heavy duty. LeBron James to the Knicks, heavy duty.
2: These are great mom sayings.
0: And get this, Rich. Now, this starts to unfurl and unfold. As of this morning, again, I'm still processing this myself. I start seeing these clips everywhere of Rich Paul talking to our pal, Max Kellerman. Like Max Kellerman. I've loved Max Kellerman for years. As a broadcaster, an analyst.
3: That's because you're an 80-year-old boxing fan.
0: Yeah, because I used to love him when he was the young boxing guy.
2: Yeah, that's why, because Camino identifies as an 80-year-old white guy, even though he's a 40-year-old Latino guy.
0: That's right.
2: He likes boxing and baseball.
0: I'm cool with that. Yes, I'm that's true. All right, so you got Rich Paul and Kellerman chopping it up, and Rich Paul says what we all thought, right, Danny G, that he would have been a Knick this year. There's so much to think about, though. Would have been a Knick this year hadn't they won. He would have been a Knick this year hadn't they won. So what does that mean? Does that mean that, like, since they won, it seems like they don't need him, so he wants to go to a place where he could be the hero? Is that really just the truth of it all? Like, the hero, though. It's one thing to want to, you know, leave on a high note and make a run for it. But it's like, no, I want to go for a place where I think I'm the piece that they need. I'm the answer here.
2: You don't want to go to a place after they win and then be the reason why they take, oh, a step back. You want to go to the place where they are this close. Like, I'll give you the analogy. If you're an NFL fan, I'm a Niners guy. What did Mike Evans say in the offseason? Why did Mike Evans sign with the Niners and have all that excitement? Because he deep down inside is like, I'm the piece. Brock Purdy just needs a wide receiver one like me to get him over the hump. You want to be the piece of the pie they're missing. You don't want to go there and be like, oh, they took a step back.
0: But the obvious is it's a double-edged sword, right? It's like a damned if you do and if you don't sort of situation, because if he were to go there and he won again, oh, man, chip chasing, padding the stats, just trying to be in that Jordan conversation even harder. You know, oh, man, he went with a already winning team, like Rich said. And if he did go and they didn't win, then it's all his fault, right? So that's not like, well, man, that's not a good look.
2: That Kevin Durant got, Camino, when he went to the Warriors fresh off a championship. But look what happened. He got to win his, right?
0: Exactly. So
2: Kevin Durant always fell short.
0: So then
2: Kevin Durant said, let me go to Golden State. And everyone said, well, he's chasing chips.
0: Yeah, he's criticized for it.
2: But guess what? It worked, though.
0: It worked. But there's no guarantee. Yeah, in retrospect, you're like, oh, yeah, but it worked. Right? It would be a major risk, because if it didn't work, it's all LeBron's fault. Now, Rich Paul asked, or told Kellerman asked, have the Knicks checked in? And Rich Paul's like, yeah. So they're talking, okay? So they are communicating according to Rich Paul and according to this clip I saw. Unless this is all AI. Do I need to preface this? And then here's what drives me crazy. And I get it, because Rich Paul then says, you know, you got to show Brunson some respect. He says, it's the Brunson show. You got to respect that. Mm-hmm. We understand. And everybody listening understands. Like, this is Brunson's team, dude. But he says that Brunson needs to call LeBron. And I'm like, get out of my face. This is no disrespect to LeBron at all. We're fans. Let's make that clear. Mm-hmm. But I think if you're the guy and it's your show, LeBron needs to be calling Brunson. That's how I see it. But they're still like tossing this and dangling this carrot, Rich. And my favorite thought about all of this drama as the LeBron stuff unfurls and continues to be the saga of the summer right now, even though the World Cup is popping and everything else is going on, is that everybody has turned into, you know how everybody's a podcaster and everybody's an expert? Everybody now has put on their John Stossel mustache and everyone thinks they are sports investigators. That's the truth.
3: And also WNBA experts.
0: Oh, yeah.
2: Everyone's taking the lead of Pablo Torre. Everyone thinks they're going to uncover the next big story.
0: Yes. Scene. Dude, it's even gotten me like trying to figure out pieces of the puzzle. And I'm like, hey, man, Mitchell Robinson says, wait until you hear the truth. Did you hear that? Him and Anunoby were chatting online and they were talking about missing each other. Like, damn, man. And he's like, yeah, man, you know, I tried everything to stay in New York. Wait until you hear the truth. And you're like, well, what's the truth? Is that like a hint about LeBron? Like, is there more pieces to this puzzle? Like, they don't need LeBron. Let's be real about this. However, you know that it would be the hottest ticket in town, but the Knicks don't need
3: just
0: LeBron.
3: It feels like too much of an anticlimactic move for LeBron. Yeah, that's like showing up to a party and all the confetti's on the floor and everybody's gone home.
0: Dude, it's crazy. 24 years in the league, LeBron James is still the hottest chick in the room. Every team is involved in this conversation.
3: Rich Paul, by the way, also said that 12 teams have called him about LeBron.
0: Check that out. Not just any 12 teams. You know, like, we're talking high-profile contenders. So it's a matter of, it's sort of like LeBron. They're saying it's in Brunson's court, but it feels like it's in LeBron's court when it comes to New York.
2: The New York thing's interesting to me, Covino, because you got to ask most Knicks fans, you know. We know a lot of Knicks fans because we're from New York.
0: Yeah.
2: Most Knicks fans,
0: they don't want him, dude. That's my gut feeling. They don't want
2: him. My gut feeling is that they're like, get the F out of here. Give me a break.
0: Hey, we're good right now. Get out of my face.
2: Yeah. They love LeBron. They love OG. They love the tipping. They love the coach, Mike Brown. They love everything this team is doing. I feel like a lot of Knicks fans would be like, F that, LeBron, get the daddy.
0: Get the fat of here.
2: However, if you ask the team, the guys on the court that are actually playing the game, hey, how would you feel about adding LeBron James to this mix? How do you know that whole roster wouldn't be like, of course, it's LeBron James. Bring him in. Like, you got to think of that perspective, not the fan perspective, Covino, the player perspective. The Knicks might be like, yo, we just won one. Guess how we have a best chance of winning two? I don't know. LeBron James being part of this?
0: Yeah. Does this keep the Knicks in a championship mode? Does it keep them back in the finals? Does it start the dynasty, I guess, of their run?
2: You can't say with a straight face.
0: Or does it really bring the circus to town and make things worse?
2: You can't say with a straight face, or any face for that matter, that the Knicks are worse off by adding LeBron James. It's like adding LeBron James.
0: You don't know that. What made the Knicks special is team. Even though it's Brunson's team, what made him awesome is, you know, he's that working class sort of blue collar leader.
2: Yeah, but that narrative, that narrative of me, Bron, and selfish and all that, I think that's old news.
0: Dude, LeBron, but it becomes all about LeBron James when that's not what the Knicks are about at all. That was very much a team effort, and we all know who the leader of the team was. It just wasn't rubbed in our face. We could just see it with our own eyes. You know, it's Jalen Brunson's team. So today, as of today, what we already knew, but we thought was like a done story because they won, it was confirmed that that's where he would have been in New York. And I think that's also like padding maybe the possibility. Like, hey, just so you guys know, we would have done that anyway, right? Like, they're making that a fact, a known fact, so that if it happens, that the world knows that, hey, we're not doing it just because they won. We were going to do that before they won. I think putting that information out there also sets that up for the possibility.
2: All right. Well, listen, there's also, as Colin Cowherd, stars, said yesterday here on Fox Sports Radio,
1: stars,
2: that the 76ers now with Jalen Brunson. How about, Covino, how about an hour and a half down the Jersey Turnpike? As I say, Jalen Brunson, Jalen Brown. Jalen Brown, now in Philadelphia, go an hour and a half
0: Rich,
2: down the Turnpike.
0: Thanks to Jalen Rose, there's just so many Jalens, it gets confusing.
2: Yeah, do people realize, that's a fun fact, I'm not trying to backpedal my misstep, but I will. I said Jalen Brunson instead of Brown. Covino, I'll give you credit. I never saw that little clip where Jalen was not a name. Do people know that?
3: Yeah, it's all over social media.
4: Yeah, has ever heard the Jalen song on Twitter?
0: Yes.
2: Yeah, you think every single dude listening and woman know that Jalen wasn't a name?
3: Of course.
2: Until the 90s?
3: And every single person follows us on our socials.
0: yeah, everybody. No, not everybody. Of course, there's some bonehead that doesn't know it.
3: And if you don't, the show's at Covino and Rich.
0: Yeah, at Covino and Rich, at Danny G Radio, at Steve Covino, at Rich Davis, everything, at Fox Sports
3: Iowa
0: Radio.
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0: Yes.
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2: I'm so happy that every one of our listeners is the genius Lanny Poffo. Because,
0: bro,
2: yeah, Jalen.
0: Didn't you read my notes? Everyone is a sports investigator.
3: Okay. Yeah.
0: That's the whole point of this conversation.
2: Until Jalen Rose, the name Jalen didn't exist. Same like until the movie Splash with Tom Hanks in the 80s, there was no woman named Madison, which is wild too. So look at that. Dropping the fun facts.
3: Let me, you were talking, Rich, about Colin yesterday. And yeah, he was the first one I heard bring up the Sixers. Jaylen Brown there now, of course, from the Celtics. Celtics fans still hot and mad over that whole situation.
2: Especially that poor little kid that's crying.
3: Oh, man, that was horrible. Speaking of things online.
0: And by the way, Danny G, you know what everybody's doing? I'm not even joking. This is how the business works, right? Everyone, especially like podcasters with no listeners, they're just going to the camera, to the microphone. They're like, I'm telling you, I'm pretty adamant. In fact, I know from inside sources, he's going to be a nugget. I tell you, he's going to be a nugget. All right, cut. And they're like, all right, save that in case. Save that in case. Just so they can use that when it happens to go viral. Like, I told you, let's look back. And they'll show the date. And
3: everyone's trying to connect the dots.
0: Everyone's
3: like Tyrese Maxey.
0: Like the Pee Wee Herman, dude.
3: Tyrese Maxey, up and coming superstar in the NBA on the Sixers, of course. Now, he is cool. He's homies with LeBron. They are both rep by Clutch. So LeBron is definitely going to go to the 76ers. And you guys, I was thinking on my drive in, he'll go up to the Rocky Stairs on the 4th of July tomorrow, LeBron, and make his announcement that, like the founding fathers of our glorious country, on the 250th birthday, he's going to become a Philadelphia 76er.
2: A slow motion video released tomorrow on the 4th of
3: July.
2: Him running up the Rocky Stairs.
0: Remember to clip that in case it happens so it makes us look cool. That's the world we live in, right? Because everybody's a sports investigator. But now that Rich Paul has come out and said all this, like I said, I feel like he's padding the possibility. You know, he would have done it anyway. So now I'm really thinking, in my mind, I was like, he's either going to be a Warrior if they can make that happen. Miami, San Antonio sounds cool, but I don't know. I think the Knicks is a strong possibility because they are most likely, if he wants to go out on a high note, they're most likely to still be there. And with LeBron, like Rich already said, have a greater chance of making it happen again.
2: Cove,
3: I'm surprised you guys think there's a good chance of that.
0: I think
2: it's
0: a possibility.
2: I'll tell you why, Dan.
0: I don't think they obviously don't need him, but I think it's a possibility.
2: I'll tell you why. But Covino, just to make sure we're on the right page, do it right now. Ready?
0: Yeah.
2: I guarantee LeBron James is going to the Nuggets. Cut. Warriors. Knicks. Sixers. All right, now spot our video guy. Have that on set, but you can sort of cut and spot.
0: Yeah, so we can say, I told you. Remember when I told you here we were in for Dan Patrick? I remember. Yeah.
3: Except,
0: I
3: Rich,
0: told you.
3: Except when you set that sentence up, you sounded like Rob Parker. Everyone's going to misidentify you.
0: Dude, it's so wild, though. It really
2: without
0: is.
2: Without a doubt, Covino, he's a Warrior. He's going to the Heat.
0: Dude, this
2: I'm
0: is,
2: telling you, Knickerbocker.
0: This is the best drama and soap opera that sports could ask for. But what's really, really funny, and I think the funniest part of this conversation, is not all the moving parts and the pieces, is just that you have all these web sleuths, and they're modern day like Scoops Callahans, really just trying to figure it out, piecing things together based on what's, like, they're following the breadcrumbs, but everybody is a sports investigator. It's
2: hilarious.
0: I'll give
2: you the analogy, dude.
0: It's so funny to see how everyone's an expert now.
2: On social media, there's so many women that are true crime experts as a hobby, and then they take it too serious, and they think they're like, they're going to solve the Ohio, you know, that unfortunate, like, Idaho college kids got murdered.
0: A lot of times they do uncover things and get to the bottom of things.
2: But what I'm saying is a lot of women dive headfirst into, they are now the new true crime experts.
0: Yeah.
2: There's a lot of young men in the sports game that are like, I'm the new investigator and I'm going to get the inside scoop. And you know what? Sometimes it works. Our buddy, George Sedano over at ESPN. Do you remember he was the guy that got the scoop on LeBron to Miami because he saw a moving truck in his area in Miami?
0: Yeah, yeah.
2: And it was
0: tied
2: to LeBron James.
0: Yeah, yeah. Shout out to George.
2: You know, Danny, we had a scoop that we just didn't break because we were sworn to secrecy, but we had maybe a little hint that LeBron was coming to LA because we knew someone through the airport that like saw him. Like, so yeah, sometimes people
0: could say it now.
3: Yeah.
0: We were friends with the pilot that drove him, that flew him.
2: Yeah.
0: Yeah. That's the truth.
2: Yeah, true story. And he's like, I'm flying LeBron to LA right now. And we're like, for real?
0: Yeah.
3: Yeah, this is like how real estate agents sometimes will spill the beans. Like,
0: oh, yeah.
3: So-and-so is in town looking around.
0: Looking at properties, yeah, or school systems, yeah, exactly, right? That's another one. Yeah. But everybody, you got to realize that was like someone's job, you know? But now that's everyone. Like, it's so watered down. It's hilarious. So, you know, we, the people now, of the United States, we don't know what to believe because there's just information everywhere.
3: Would it be amazing, Rich, if he just surprised everybody and went to a team like the Sacramento Kings?
2: That would be wild, but Danny, that would be funny actually. But I have a theory that it's if he's gonna make a move and he's willing to go East Coast, I think the Knicks does no good for him. It's a cool, enticing thing, but the Knicks are coming off a high. It's like it would almost be like buying, if you like the market like I do, or crypto, you don't buy high. The Knicks are as high as they've been in 50 something years. It's like buying a stock. Like right now, the Nasdaq's at its highest of all time, right? Are you buying stocks when everything's the highest? It's risky. You're like, dude, it's high. Like the Knicks are at their height. You only have a chance to let them down. I think the Sixers with Maxey, Danny, and Jaylen Brown, the Sixers are a thirsty fan base. That whole trust the process thing never worked out. They haven't been relevant in 40 years, right? As far as winning a title, 40, 50 years. So isn't there a part of you that thinks, wow, Sixers, LeBron could be a hero in Philadelphia with those wild rabid fans?
0: Still a chance. You choose one of these other teams, you have a greater chance.
3: Or it could just come down to something as simple as, man, I want to go have fun with Steph Curry.
0: Yeah, it could come down to that too.
3: After all this.
0: A lot of that makes sense. Not just Curry, but his good bud, Draymond Green. He could be reunited if they're able. You know what? Now I'm thinking about that. As cool as that story is, even though I don't think it would work, it would be a cool story. Again, traveling circus of the Golden State Warriors. Anthony Davis involved. There's a lot of moving pieces that make it a difficult move, don't you think?
3: The Wizards have made it difficult because they are claiming they are not going to move Anthony Davis.
0: Yeah, so I feel like that idea is fizzling a little more, and some of these other ones are picking up. And it really is interesting. So we sort of laid it out for you. Today, Knicks is the story and was always a possibility. We get that. But now it's, I think, more of a story because they're saying, and they meaning Rich Paul, it's the Brunson show. Got to respect that. But Brunson needs to call LeBron to be like, no, I'm cool with it.
2: And then
0: the talks could continue. So if you're a sports investigator like the rest of the world, what are your thoughts, Fox Sports Radio Nation? 877-99 on Fox.
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0: this is what they should be playing after a USA victory. Because everybody's coming here for a good time. Not for some take me home country road.
1: People were roasting you on Instagram and TikTok and Twitter yesterday.
0: I don't care. If you're a faceless, nameless bonehead who disagrees, you think I care? I don't care. I know music. I know how music works, bro. That song's a downer.
1: Well, I mean, I'm not going to argue. I do love Neil Diamond. America!
0: Dude, I was thinking, how about American Girl, Tom Petty? Hey, Later Liberty's a woman. She's a woman. Oh, yeah. All right. There's so many great songs, and we're playing Take Me Home Country Road, which is a beautiful song, but not for that victory moment when you have everybody here trying to have fun. But World Cup has been great. There's some great games this weekend. In fact, we're going to tell you what you need to watch. We do this every Friday on the Covino and Rich Show, which is normally on from 2 to 4 on the West, 5 to 7 on the East. We call it Weekend Hobnobbing. So we set you up on what you need to watch this holiday weekend. Right now, we're live from the Fox Sports Radio studios. 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
1: Now, we speculated, of course, where would LeBron go? It started out with, oh, maybe the Heat, maybe with his buddies up in Golden State, Steph and Draymond, or, hey, maybe back to Cleveland. And now, like you said, everyone's an investigator and it's opened up. Everyone, Knicks, Sixers, this, you know, the Nuggets, the Spurs. I have a theory that Danny G, you were saying how, what if LeBron ran up the Rocky steps in Philadelphia?
2: Yeah.
1: On the 4th of July. And he's like, here I am. America, I'm coming to Philadelphia. The last announcement, you know, rubbed everyone the wrong way, right? When he was going to Miami, that was like one of the big missteps of LeBron's career. So he has one chance, Covino, to get this right, right? I figured out how we should do it. This weekend, who's going to Taylor Swift and Travis Kelce's wedding?
0: Not me. Everyone's mad at me because I said the John Denver song is a buzzkill.
1: Imagine.
0: They took away my invite.
1: Imagine. The Knicks starting five, you know, who was invited to Taylor Swift's wedding. Imagine he stands up there because he's one of the new Knicks starting five. He announces it at Madison Square Garden at Taylor and Travis's wedding.
0: That's drama, dude. Yeah, that's a good storyline for sure.
1: He's there at the Garden. Like, why is LeBron there?
0: Yeah,
1: Taylor invited
0: the
1: starting five, and guess what I am?
0: Can you imagine? That's a good one, Rich. Wow, I like that.
1: So
0: yeah, everything's a possibility, but we woke up this morning, we got some gabagool, and we're seeing all this Rich Paul to Max Kellerman stuff.
2: Gabagool.
0: About how Brunson needs to call LeBron. And that doesn't mean it would solidify anything, and they do say that, but it would get that ball rolling again, saying, hey, me as the leader of this team, Brunson, I'm cool with it, LeBron. We could use you. We could run it back again.
1: Make that clear. The Brunson call isn't insinuating like the Brunson should be like, come on, LeBron, please come here. It's the insinuation is Brunson giving him the like, yo, man, we would accept you.
0: Yeah, but I do think LeBron could also pick up the phone. They work both ways. Like, you know, LeBron, you can call Brunson, no? Yeah. Brunson's got to call you. That's how I feel about that. But
2: think about the ego involved in that, though. Like, couldn't you? I don't know. The way Colin set it up yesterday on my drive home, I suddenly could picture LeBron in that Sixers jersey. And that would be a dramatic announcement. And Rich, we were joking last segment about him doing it on the steps there. But that would be an insane moment if something like that happened.
1: I wonder how it will be announced. I'm not saying it's going to be dramatic like the decision back in the day. But LeBron has one chance to make like a cool announcement. One last time, like where he's going. It has to be something.
0: Dude, I saw a video of him driving in the car. He was eating nuggets. It's got to be Denver, bro. It's got to be Denver.
1: It's got to be.
0: I saw the barbecue sauce in the cup holder, and the bag was there. It was a hit. I'm telling you.
1: I just looked up LeBron's last post just to see, like, you know, am I missing something? And he was just picking out small golf clubs for Kevin Hart, making fun of Kevin Hart. So, no, nothing new. So, Want to go to the phone? Say hi to everybody.
0: Absolutely. I'm also reading the feedback. Wilhelmina says, I totally agree with Covino. And it's bad when I agree with Covino. Why? I'm the man of common sense here on the show. What are you talking about?
2: When did that start?
1: Man of sense.
0: But, hello, Wilhelmina. What up, Scott for mayor? What up, Tony? A lot of people chiming in. Mauser in Cincinnati. Gus the bus. Again, we're streaming live at Covino and Rich FSR. You could also join the chat there. Join the fun. Talk some smack at Covino and Rich FSR. Who do we got, Danny G, on the phone?
2: Let's start in New York. Nick.
0: Wait, it's the actual Nick?
1: Yeah.
2: His name starts with an N.
1: Oh.
3: This is New York Nick. And a two-time Twiggy winner, I may add, on my
0: race.
2: Nice. Let's go.
3: Yeah. Mike Tyson trivia knocked it out.
1: Nice.
3: I always thought that LeBron should have went to New York in the beginning, because if he brought a title to the Knicks back then, he would be forever cemented. They would have built a statue the size of the Empire State Building. The only way that he can redeem himself, but if he brought a championship to Philly, he'd be more beloved there than winning one in Miami, Cleveland, and L.A. And I do truly believe that they would, those rabid fans would celebrate him forever more than the other cities. And I can't wait to hear your feedback. Love the show. Have a good day.
0: Yep. I don't know.
1: New
0: Again,
1: York, Nick?
0: Damned if you do, damned if you don't, because it also feels like, you know, they're padding this decision or this option. Like, no, we always were interested. It's like trying to convince the chubby girl that got a glow up that you were always interested. Like, no. No, I liked you when you were chubby, before you got the implants, before you got all that work. I always liked you. Yeah. I swear, before you lost all that weight, before you got all that money, I was always interested. I swear to God, I was always going to make the move. But then why are you making the move now? It's a hard sell. Even though we do believe it, it doesn't look good.
1: Cove, could you at least agree that of all the teams we mentioned, the one where LeBron has the chance to look like the biggest hero, because some people think that's what the goal is, right? Like, how could he go out looking like the man? Would be 76ers, would be Philadelphia, because they're thirsting. They haven't had one. If he goes to the Knicks, it could be a letdown. Golden State, like you said, it's the old guy show. He goes anywhere else, Miami with Giannis, they're probably not ready yet. Like, is Philadelphia the spot? I think it is.
0: Back to the phones.
2: All right, let's go to Connecticut, Dwayne.
0: Yo, what up, Dwayne?
4: Hey, how you doing, guys?
1: What's up, buddy? What do you think?
4: Hey, I don't know, man. Just for me, I'm kind of a storybook guy. Like, I think the best place for LeBron, it's just my personal opinion, is to go back to Cleveland. You know what I mean? Like, he started in Cleveland. I feel like he should end it in Cleveland. I think if he goes to Philadelphia and they lose, that's just going to tarnish his career. I not tarnish his career, but I think it's just going to give another kind of like black eye on his career. So I
1: think that if he wants Covino, if the goal is not winning, Cleveland is the storybook answer, but he wants to win, right? Like, he's now, it seems like if LeBron's opening it up to everyone, he wants his best shot to win. If it's a storybook, like, start where you finish where you started. Yeah, Cleveland's the answer, but I don't know.
0: Man, again, not knowing what to believe, Rich, is it true that, you know, the Lakers stuff didn't work out because they wanted all white guys? Is that true or no?
1: Yeah. Yeah.
2: Yeah. All right, Stephen A. Covino.
0: That's so funny, dude. Yeah, exactly, man. He's getting a lot of heat for his take on 7799 on Fox, Covino and Rich. In for the great Dan Patrick. Maybe we'll talk about the Snowtime Lakers, they're calling them, Danny G. But all the other options, plus Joey Chestnut's going to be on the show. We got games to play. We have lots to get to, man.
1: All next right here. Fox Sports Radio, right here. Covino and Rich, in for the great Dan Patrick.

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2: 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What if I stop? A British medical journal says you'll gain the weight back 4 times faster. So what now? There is an answer. Alex Cohen patented hypnosis. In fact, a JAMA study says adding behavior therapy to GLP-1s produced 3 times the results. Hypnosis is behavior therapy concentrated. And Alex Gowen hypnosis is the only U.S. patented hypnosis proven useful by the U.S. Patent Office. 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
0: Service. Even I got LeBron fatigue. We got to talk some baseball and some World Cup. But man, how cool would it be if America won and they play this song?
9: She was an American girl.
0: Or how about American Woman, even though a Canadian band sang that. The Guess Who? Lenny Kravitz covered it. Anyway, we're Covino and Rich in for the great Dan Patrick. Day 3 of the DP3, the Dan Patrick hat trick. We are officially... Well, when the show is all said and done, the Messies of Fox Sports Radio. And make note of this. Get this. We're off on Monday, but we're back here in for Dan Patrick on the 7th. So Tuesday. Join us on the 7th, okay? Live from the Fox Sports Radio studio. And remember, after the show, the podcast goes up. If you missed any of our Dan Patrick hat tricks, any of our shows ever, Danny G posts the live stream. He posts the podcast. It's all there. Just search Covino and Rich wherever you get your podcast, Covino, and be sure to follow, rate, and review. And every Saturday, the best of the week, believe it or not, we have one. The best of the week drops 6 a.m. Eastern on Saturday. So definitely check it out and follow us for free. Leave a comment. And if you hear from Danny G, you win a summer prize pack from us because we're bribing listeners.
10: Well, we're talking about how everyone's a sports investigator. Where is LeBron going to go? We speculated what's the coolest announcement LeBron can make. Like Danny G said, yeah, what if you went up the stairs in Philadelphia like Rocky? And he's like, I'm a Sixer. And then I joked about what if he showed up at Taylor and Travis's wedding at the Garden? And he's like, LeBron, why are you here? LeBron, what are you doing here? Well, didn't Taylor invite the Knicks starting five?
0: Well, I just
10: I'm here.
0: That's a good one. I just thought of a better one, though, right now. Off the dome, off the top of the dome, like Harry Mack. I just thought of this. It's like a little mini film, right? And like LeBron just drops a link. You click the link and all of a sudden he's in a car and you hear clink, clink, clink. Warriors come out to play. And Steph comes out and Draymond comes out and he's like, Warriors.
11: I don't think he's that creative.
0: Yeah, that'd be great. And that's based on the movie if you don't know what I'm talking about, you bozos.
10: Mauser in Cincinnati hit us up and he goes, how about this one? We all know how Country Road for the U.S. men's soccer team is driving Covino insane. What if LeBron just starts playing John Denver and he's like, I'm a nugget. Country Road, take me home.
0: All right. You know what, Rich? Let's wrap it up. Since everybody is a sports investigator and nobody knows what to believe, let's just see what the Fox Sports Radio Nation has to say about it. 3 more phone calls. Thank you guys again for having fun with us. We appreciate it. And for Dan Patrick, who do we got, Danny G?
11: All right, guys. Yeah, last 3. Got to go quick here. Bert in Boston.
0: Hey, Bert.
12: Hey, Bert. Yeah, how you doing? Nothing personal. First about the song. You don't know your gluteus from your maximus. Country Road, that's it, man. That's the best song. Number 2, LeBron. I hope he goes home because he's a ring hopper. He does more hopping than the Easter Bunny, man, from ring to ring. And he's just a spoiled brat, man.
0: Yeah.
12: So goodbye, LeBron. I'm glad you're going to go. You know Michael Jordan, man.
0: Yeah, it's exciting, but I don't think it does... If you're like on the fence about LeBron or you're one of those haters, it doesn't help this, you know, this story. You're like, oh God, more LeBron drama.
10: I think the Knicks, him or him calling Brunson or Brunson calling him and should he go to the Knicks, that's the ending that sucks for LeBron because the chance of them repeating is slim and it would look like he went there and ruined it, you know? Like,
0: mm-hmm. Yep. So who do we got next, Danny?
11: All right, let's go to Kenny in North Carolina.
0: Kenny. What up?
13: Hey guys, love the show. Thanks for letting me talk to you.
0: Thank you.
10: Oh, thanks, man. What's up?
13: Hey, I just want to say I know I'm not the only guy that believes this or wants to say this, but I'm looking forward to the day that LeBron James retires. He's been around a long time. He is an icon, but I just I'm looking forward to that day when he's just done with the game and we can move on.
11: Kenny has fatigue.
14: Yeah, well, yeah. I mean, look, he moves the needle, dude. Every move he makes,
15: LeBron James.
14: Everyone's following. Yeah. So,
10: by the way, you know how old LeBron is? That kid's 47 years old now. LeBron James.
11: All right, last caller on this, guys. We'll go to Iowa, Mazer.
14: Hey, Iowa.
10: What's up?
16: Hey, how you doing, guys? I just want to say LeBron's the biggest diva I've ever met in my life. Like, he's the kid that always looks back over his shoulder to see if anyone's watching him walk out the door. I got news for you, LeBron. No one's watched you walk out for 8 years. And I just want to say, iHeart, I don't appreciate you cutting our local air talent. We have no local sports radio anymore.
14: Hey, thank you. So it's like Chaka Khan,
10: thank you.
14: Mariah Carey, and LeBron James. Is that what he's getting at?
10: Yeah.
14: Biggest divas?
10: When it comes to LeBron, Cove, I do get LeBron fatigue like everyone else does. But with this story, for some reason, it's different. This isn't LeBron fatigue to me. This is more like the fun investigator in every sports fan, where it's like everyone thinks they got the leg up. Like, ooh, what, are there hints or breadcrumbs? If I'm LeBron James, for fun, and people do know LeBron does like attention, should he cryptically put stuff on social media this weekend just to throw people in different directions?
14: You don't think he's doing that anyway? Yeah, I think he is. Yeah, absolutely.
11: He's having Rich Paul do it.
14: He's letting things, settle just so people can speculate. He loves the attention. There's no doubt about that. But I do think deep down he knows what he wants to do. It's like you, Rich, when you say you walk in a room, you know which lady you would choose if you were on one of these reality shows. LeBron knows where he wants to go.
10: Yeah. I always said that on these dumb dating shows, Danny, you know, like The Bachelor, right? On day one, when there's 25 women there, he knows who his final three are going to be. Like, you can't, like, you're a grown man. You walk in a room with 25 women, immediately you could be like, yeah, I know my top three, her, her, and her. LeBron James has probably narrowed it down to a couple.
14: Couple.
10: I don't know if he knows exactly, Camino, because there is probably intrigue in a few places, but, It's the first LeBron story in a while that really doesn't
14: treat
10: me. Don't
14: think that Rich Paul wouldn't be talking about the Knicks if they didn't want to see, like, the reception and buzz behind that. You know, this is their way of seeing how the fans feel. Yeah, exactly.
10: Yeah, no, for sure. All right, well, listen, coming up, we got Joey Chestnut, hot dog champion. He's going for title 18 tomorrow. So before he does his official weigh-in, he wanted to stop by and hang with us, which is awesome. So we'll talk to Joey Chestnut this hour. We'll play Brainwave coming up later on the show. We'll talk some more NBA. And one MLB player is getting a lot of international love thanks to the World Cup. We'll get to all that and more. In for the great Dan Patrick, Covino, and Rich on Fox Sports Radio. You.
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2: 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Alex Goen patented hypnosis. In fact, a JAMA study says adding behavior therapy to GLP-1s produced three times the results. Hypnosis is behavior therapy, concentrated. And Alex Goen hypnosis is the only U.S. patented hypnosis proven useful by the U.S. Patent Office. 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
4: 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Happy 4th of July early weekend. Let's do it.
5: Que tal, vatos locos? And I see you all festive, Rich. I wore my red, white, and blue yesterday, and I'm saving my other red, white, and blue shirts for the weekend, dude. Nice hat, man. You could watch what you hear streaming live on YouTube. So join the fun, join the chat. 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
6: You guys are, you and Cove, you and Danny aren't very patriotic today. 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
5: Yeah.
6: Decked out in black.
5: We're going to a Michael Rubin's black party. 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
4: Yeah, yesterday was the white party.
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6: 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The federal.
7: Oh, we wore colors yesterday, man. It's every other day.
6: I got my Corgi Beach Day with the American flag. 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
5: Well, yeah. 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And if you want to catch more of us, Monday through Friday, 2 to 4 on the West, 5 to 7 on the East. And, of course, the podcast available anytime. We're back here on the 7th. But we're going to have a lot of fun this hour. Joey Chestnut joins us. He's the GOAT. So we bring you the GOATs.
4: Covino, we're going to talk a little baseball in a second, but I do want to point out, if you're aggravated about

0: my parents.
1: Yeah.
0: Right. So they're going all over
2: the
0: place.
2: Camarillo outlets.
0: Yeah. They're taking it all in though. They're like, where are the, uncle, where are the outlets? My dad's like, yeah, I don't know. I guess Google it. You know, but they want to go. They're here to have fun. They're here to go shopping.
2: Get half off Pumas.
0: Yeah. They're trying to, you know, get their deals. They're having a blast, dude. And we're seeing it all over social media. And it's really fun to see the World Cup bringing the world together.
1: As the World Cup brings the world together, do you have any favorite moments so far? I have a few, and the last one sort of parlays into what we saw at a Major League Baseball game last night. I love Japanese fans trying brisket for the first time and pulled pork.
2: Yeah.
0: Their amazement with free refills.
1: I love some of the Swedish travelers that were down south and they got to try Waffle House for the first time. That was
0: ranch
1: great.
0: Dressing. People are taken back.
2: Dude, the pictures of TSA with all the confiscated ranch has been great.
0: Oh, man. I'm so happy. I think everybody is, not just me. We're all so happy to see everybody coming here, having a great time. And yeah, it's been a lot of fun.
1: What about left field? It's Citi Field in New York, where didn't Norway do their rowboat, their like rowing thing? They took over the whole section?
0: Yeah. Oh, that's another side of it. And actually goes with the story about Michael Harris.
1: Yeah, all the big Scottish drinkers up in Boston. It's been a real amazing global month. And this Michael Harris story, I don't like the Braves. I'm a Mets fan, but this is awesome. And I love how Michael Harris of the Atlanta Braves is leaning into this. The England fans decided, we're going to pick a guy. Who should we pick? And of course, they're looking around the field. They're like, well, he's right here. Outfielder Michael Harris of the Atlanta Braves starts getting chants from all the England fans. And it's freaking awesome. Take a listen.
3: Oh, but we have confidence that the good players will shine through. And Harry Kane is a world-class striker, and he scored two unbelievable goals. We're into the next round.
4: I feel like I was there. Oh, we got it out there in center field.
0: Michael Harris, 293, batting 293. I mean, they didn't pick any schlub. 293, 14 home runs, and 44 RBI, 84 hits this season. And they start doing their, there's only one Michael Harris.
1: Yeah. I heard it. I thought that was the clip Danny was going to play. That's the one I saw, yeah.
0: Oh, man. But they got like so many different chants that they all know, and they just incorporate Michael Harris into the chants. And, you know, he waves to the crowd. Anytime he does anything, they're going nuts. So, yeah, it's really cool to see. But I feel as a guy that's rooting for Team Mexico this weekend, you know, yeah, get it all out now. Have all your fun while you can. Yeah.
1: Now, I thought it was cool how Michael Harris, the second, went in the outfield at some point and he took a picture with a selfie with them behind him
0: as a way to remember it.
1: And I was going to say, for Michael Harris, you don't think that is a super fun, memorable moment in his career? Like, yo, he's always going to remember, hey, the World Cup came here and they embraced me. And that's like a real, like one of those fun moments I don't think Michael Harris will ever forget.
0: Yeah, I think it's kind of like, it's out of, I wasn't say left field, but he's in center field.
1: Yeah,
0: it's out of center field. And, yeah, he's got to be like, what the heck is that about? I think anytime people are chanting your name, that's coming from a good place, you're not being taunted, right? Then it's emotionally moving. It has to be. You hear players say it all the time. You know, it might bring them to tears in a weird way because it's emotional. It's like, oh, this is great. I think this is more of a fun vibe for this situation, but still something special. I think it's very special to see. Everybody's having fun. America's not such a bad place after all. And they're loving our American baseball, our American ways. And Michael Harris is the guy. And they're loving Michael Harris. If you go to an international game, Rich, like we gotta take, as they take pages from our own book of ranch dressing and big gulps, we gotta take a page from the hooligans and all these fans. Like, you go to an international game, you got to pick a guy and just go wild about it, I guess.
1: Oh, I was going to say, you know, take a page out of their playbook, pun intended. I think we are learning more about each other through this. It sounds ridiculous, but through the World Cup and the traveling, we're learning a little bit more about all of our international friends. And it makes me realize that, Danny, we work in sports talk, radio, and podcasting. Covino, you and I have done this for years. You guys don't think that international fans make us realize maybe we need to step it up.

0: up as fans?
1: No question. There's no question.
2: I mean, it depends which city in our country you're talking about.
0: No, it is, Rich. Any city.
2: No, some of our American cities go off with sports.
1: I think we need more chants. I think that's
0: What I'm saying. Chants, Danny. Like, they're diehard fans. I'm not denying the,
1: If people were chanting.
3: Charge.
2: Yeah, but it reminds me of what's that instrument that was played?
0: The vuvuzela?
2: Oh my God. If people were playing that instrument and chanting I would leave the game and go watch at home. Some of it's overkill.
1: Remember,
2: Americans.
1: We were playing our vuvuzela. Danny G was playing a didgeridoo. Remember that? He was like,
0: Remember we went to an LAFC game when Messi came to Los Angeles?
1: Yes. Fans when he was next playing level with Miami. Crazy. Yep.
0: We said, wow, those fans at the one side of the stadium, they don't stop the whole time.
1: But you know why too? Those LAFC fans, I forget the name of that specific section. There are a lot of, and I say this, let's say Vatos Locos Forever. And they come out and they go wild. And they're waving all the flags and everything. And they got all the chants down. Like, yeah, they bring that international culture. It's soccer.
0: The North soccer, End, Camino.
1: The
0: 3252.
1: That's what it is. And the difference there is it's soccer. So there's more of an international vibe. I think what you're saying, Rich, is we need more of an international vibe at other sports than soccer, right?
0: You know where they tried this? And Danny, you'll make fun of them.
2: Let's play those for Rich during the entire game.
1: We're playing our vuvuzelas.
4: Sounds like a bunch of bees.
0: Maybe after a couple of minutes it would get annoying, Danny.
1: Rich,
0: maybe
1: do we need more boomsticks? what do we need?
0: No, boomsticks are becoming the NBA for a while. But Covino, Danny G, there was an attempt at this, and Danny would probably love to make fun of because he's a Lakers fan. But remember that the Clippers, when they opened into it, they wanted to make like that wall of relentless fans, but you really couldn't find the wall of relentless Clippers fans.
2: Well, they still have their wall. I don't know how successful it was, but
0: that's what I'm saying. Like, I don't think anyone's talking about like, man, when you go to a Clippers game, it's insane.
1: We'll see.
2: Like Wemby's knees were knocking together when he went to the.
0: Yeah, I don't think anyone was freaking out when they went there.
1: As I want to defend our cultures and our ways. Yeah, the way they do it is a lot more fun, and it does prove Rich right when the tarps off movement makes news because. It's next level fandom, right?
0: Oh.
1: So
0: great example. You know, that's a great example because that came out of nowhere. And now Danny G, your son's participated in a tarps off at an Angels game last week.
2: Yeah. Just last weekend. And see, that's organic though. That didn't happen because we copied some other country. You can't force celebrations.
1: That's true. You know, you're right about that, Danny G, because we could smell that a mile away too. Like, oh, we're just copying now. But, I guess that's what makes them unique, makes them fun. And it was so cool to see the English fans, the hooligans, these bloody blokes having fun at a baseball game.
0: You don't want to go to a Dodgers game and see a bunch of Vatos Locos being like, there's only one Freddie Freeman.
1: We want to see the English fans do that, not necessarily Americans, because it's not genuine is what Danny's getting at. And he's right. It's like, oh, that's not our thing. So,
2: It doesn't stick either. Remember when Wemby tried to do the Europe style celebration after a Spurs win?
1: Yeah.
2: It was a topic on our afternoon drive show.
1: Yeah, we couldn't even follow the beat or the cadence.
2: He's like, we're going to start doing this after all the W's.
1: Yeah, he tried. That's right. I haven't really seen much of that.
2: No, because they didn't do it again.
0: I'll give your wacky-ass Yankees credit, Covino. I do love when the bleacher creatures shout out all the players' names until they give the little acknowledgement.
1: Yeah, the roll call.
0: The roll call in the beginning.
1: It's great.
0: I think that is cool, and I just think more teams need things like that because the international fans are bringing the fun. And, you know, we're being great hosts, and I think it's a great overall experience. The World Cup has brought more joy than – I haven't seen many negatives, knock on wood. So,
1: well, I think if we're going to focus on things that need to happen organic, right, it has to happen naturally, we should lean into the tarps off thing even more because I'm not saying we're the first to do it, but it's something that just started to grow and started to happen. Should lean into it a little more. I mean, I don't need to see man nipple that much, but it's all good, you know, cause that's what we're getting at. It's like, there's a different level of excitement when these international fans come in. They let loose. You could say this is all brought to you by alcohol. I don't know. Maybe we're not partying enough when we're out and about. Or maybe we need different traditions. Like, we need to step our traditions up, but we shouldn't copy other people's. I think that's the rule here.
0: Well said. We don't need to be copying. All of a sudden, we don't need to be doing a, there's only one Freddie Freeman chant. But the traditions we have, let's lean into them and create even more new ones. Like, I'll give you two more. Every time there's a national anthem in Baltimore or at an Orioles game, they lean into the, oh, right?
1: Yeah.
0: When Lindor leads off for the Mets, his theme song is My Girl. The whole stadium sings the next verse while his at-bat's going on. Things like that. I just think there needs to be more of that.
1: You know what it's like, though? If you don't know those traditions and you go there, you feel left out. Like, it's like when you know, you don't know the songs at church and you just sort of like, oh, what's going on?
0: I don't know.
1: And then you're looking around, you're like, am I the only guy?
3: You got it, Rich.
1: Yeah, that was it.
0: Wait, it's Christ has risen. Christ is risen. Yeah.
1: I thought you had to hit him with the forever and ever, bro. All right, now get this. If you have any ideas
0: and ever
1: about traditions, you know, and again, props to Michael Harris. Hit us up at 877-99 on Fox. Got any questions for Joey Chestnut? You can also hit us up because he's next on the show. So we bring you the GOATs, Covino and Rich, in for Dan Patrick on Fox Sports Radio.
0: All right. Now the Cup knockout round is now, and it is getting exciting. Covino, later on, I know you're going to go over your favorite games to check out this weekend. 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
3: 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Alex Goen patented hypnosis. 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

0: bet you they'd play something cool like this when Joey Chestnut wins this weekend. Not Take Me Home Country Road.
1: I like the John Denver. I don't know what to tell you.
0: Oh, I like John Denver, just not for that victorious moment. It's got to be fun. Got people there having fun. So we celebrate 250 years of our great country.
1: Wow.
0: How cool is that? Holiday weekend.
1: Hey. Holiday! Celebrate!
0: R-O-C-K in the USA. Covino and Rich. Rocking in the USA. And with USA, orale! Steve Covino and Rich Davis. In for Dan Patrick on Fox Sports Radio. And we all got our plans.
2: Yeah.
0: We all got our cookouts. We all got our bank snaps ready. We're all going to be watching Nathan's hot dog eating contest. It's just part of the tradition. It's part of the oohs and ahs of 4th of July weekend. And we don't bring you the schlubs. We bring you the goats here on Covino and Rich, especially when we're in for Dan Patrick. So let's welcome a friend of the show, 17-time champion, going for title 18, the great Joey Chestnut, everybody.
1: What's up, Joey?
3: Oh, I'm doing good. Good
0: Joey! What up, buddy?
3: Oh, feeling good.
1: I was going to say, going for title number 18. Now, I got to ask, your name now that this is not, you know, the early days of Joey Chestnut. You're the GOAT. We jokingly say the four majors, football, baseball, basketball, and hot dog eating. And there's Joey Chestnut going for number 18. When have you used I'm Joey Chestnut to get out of something or to get in somewhere? Do you have any funny stories where someone's recognized you in a cool moment?
3: If you ever use the word, do you know who I am? Don't use that line. Trust me.
0: Not even for a ticket or anything.
3: Long time ago.
0: If you're lying, if we see body cam footage of you. Yeah. No, really? I would imagine maybe how about to throw a first pitch or something cool like that?
3: I mean, they invite me. I don't tell them who I am. I've had some good, I've been super lucky, invited to, throw some awesome first pitches and backstage with the rock bands. And, I've had a really good time.
0: Okay. So hold on. I got to be honest with you. I love you, Joey Chestnut. You walk into a restaurant, right? And I know you got people that maybe do this stuff for you sometimes, but they're packed and they're like, we're sorry, sir. We have no, did you make a reservation? You don't say, maybe a Joey Chestnut? Maybe my name?
3: No, you don't do that. You go to the bar. And then you have a drink with the bartender. And then the bartender then tells the people, the restaurant manager, who you are.
0: You don't tell people
3: who you are.
1: Yeah, Covino, you never say, do you know who I am? I'm just saying, I feel like along the way, like you said, there's perks of being Joey Chestnut. Joey, is there any random athlete, celebrity, musician that you were shocked to find out is a big fan of what you do? Like oh, wow, that guy knows me.
3: No, I was at a film festival, and so this woman comes up to me, and she's like, I'm the press secretary for Mr. Crystal, and he would love to meet you. And they were talking about Billy Crystal, the legendary actor comedian, and I was really shocked that he even knew who I was. So that took me back.
0: That is pretty amazing, man. We're here with the great Joey Chestnut. Everybody's excited about watching him go for 18 this weekend. Now, we say you're the GOAT, you are the GOAT. And I'm wondering, besides perks and name drops, even though you say you can't do that, and I agree, when it comes to endorsements, what sort of endorsements come with a guy like Joey Chestnut? Like NBA, there's obviously a sneaker, but do people approach Joey Chestnut for a sneaker deal and stuff like that? Like, do you got your eyes on other things? Do you have a dream endorsement? How does that work in your world?
3: I haven't had the sneaker deal yet. You would think a sneaker company would be smart and really like, hey, the guy who can eat the most hot dogs is the more normal guy. And like, people don't want, not everybody slam dunking a basketball. You need to wear the shoe that the guy can eat. And, you should be able to function and eat. That's more important.
0: And you need some comfy shoes to walk.
3: Be great.
0: You got to walk off all those hot dog calories afterward, right?
3: There
0: you go.
3: Get those steps in.
1: Joey, we've talked about how many hot dogs you eat, and the other day we tried to put in perspective. What's your record again? How many in 10 minutes?
3: 76 dogs in 10 minutes of playtime.
1: 76. We were wondering, like the average guy that has a pretty good appetite, that when he's with his buddies, he could eat a lot. 10 minutes. Is 10 hot dogs in 10 minutes even preposterous, or is that realistic for like a regular guy with a good appetite?
3: It's doable for almost anybody. I think women can do it. It's It's not that like women should do less. I think anybody should be able to do 10 hot dogs in 10 minutes. It's not that hard. We're just so used to eating so casually. And if you eat with a little bit of a sense of urgency, if you've had a real job where you only get a certain amount of time to eat, you can put down some food in 10 minutes.
1: Yeah, I thought 10 and 10 seemed pretty standard. When does it get impressive? We're like, wow, 20 is like, where's the number where people start to go, ooh.
3: 20 is where you start. Yeah, that's the real dogs. They got some dog in them. Like a joke. Like you gotta, like a dog, you gotta attack the food. And you gotta be a little bit primal in order to get to 20.
1: Joey, did it take time to get used to like dipping the bun in water? Cause I've done the whole, I wonder what this is like. And the minute I tried it. I dipped the hot dog in the bun. I'm like, oh, they like the soggy bun. Do you ever get used to soggy buns?
3: Yeah, it took forever. Yeah, I'm not a psycho, but I don't do that for fun. I really tried not to do it, but it makes sense when you really start looking at it. It takes the air out of the bun, the hot water. I'm using like really warm water. So it helps everything relax, helps your muscles relax and gets the food to start just digesting quickly.
0: Hey, Joey, of course, I don't want to bring up the downtimes in your career because most of it has been kick ass and you're the champion, but what happened when you lost?
3: You don't want to, huh?
0: No, I don't. No. But like, what happens when you lost? Like, was it one of those days where you're like, you know, that just wasn't my day? Because most of the time, God, you dominate.
3: It was a bad, sad couple months. Well, the year before I got engaged, I was engaged and I was supposed to get married in June. So I was like, I wasn't having the best year. And, I went into the 4th of July. We ended up calling off the engagement and calling off the wedding, and my head wasn't in the right place.
0: So was it mental or preparation or both in that case?
3: It was, you know, there was preparation. I was getting complacent. These are lame excuses. The truth is, Matt Stoney was hungrier. He ate more than me that day, and he's an awesome eater. And I should have. If I wanted to win, that year I didn't eat enough to win. And
0: honest to God,
3: I came back hungrier the next year.
0: Hell yeah, it's an amazing story. Yeah. But do you still dwell on that a little bit? Like, damn it, Matt Stoney. Even though you're giving him his props now, is there a part of you there? Or are you just, hey, it was his year.
3: It's not even that story. Like, I know good things came out of it. I went back to the table. Went back to the drawing board and came back super hungry. Like for years and years, I hadn't crossed the 70 mark. And as soon as I came back, after I lost the next year, I went above 70 hot dogs for the first time ever. So losing, making mistakes and, it's part of life and learning from them and coming back better from them is, that's what we all try to do.
0: That being said, who's your biggest competition tomorrow? Or do you not even look at it that way? How does that work for you?
3: My competition as an actual competitor, there's Pat Bertoletti. He's a great competitor. My competition, it's me versus numbers, me versus the weather, me versus the dogs. I'm me versus old man, Father Time. I'm getting older. So I want to get, it'd be great to get a record at 42, hit that 76 dog mark, but, we'll see. We'll see if I got it in me.
1: Yeah, Joey, it's wild to think. Like LeBron James, he's playing one more year. By the way, do you have any thoughts of where LeBron James ends up? He says he's open to anywhere.
3: Yeah, come on, really? He wants to go back to Cleveland.
1: You think?
3: he has to say that he'll go anywhere.
0: The bookend story.
3: He really wants to finish in Cleveland, be a mentor, and I feel like he has a connection there that but on paper, he has to say he's open to go anywhere, right?
1: Now LeBron, again, one more year, but he could probably play more than one more year because he's still playing at an elite level. Is Joey Chestnut going to walk away from hot dog eating when people start beating him or when it's like, I've got nothing more to prove? Because you got nothing more to prove now. Like, are you going to slow down? Is it going to be one of those like one year, I've won my 25th in a row. Good night, everyone. What's the Joey Chestnut plan?
3: I don't think anybody's special. I really believe it, there's going to be a point in time where there's some animal competitive eater who's going to come out and he's going to put me down. I won't have to go 25 years. But if they beat me once, then I'll have to try to beat them and get it back. But we'll see what happens. I'm taking it one day at a time, one dog at a time. And dude, 4th of July tomorrow, it's going to be beautiful.
0: Oh, can't wait to watch, man. Traditions. Joey Chestnut with Covino and Rich. We're going to a listener question right now. He's an amateur eater himself. Greg Mercer in Pittsburgh says, it's going to be 100 degrees tomorrow in Coney Island. Have you been training and eating in the heat to acclimate? And how much more difficult is it for you in your sport when it's hot like that?
3: Yeah, I went to Florida. I did one practice in Florida and it was really, really hot and sticky. And numbers went down a little bit, but I was really happy with how I performed. And I feel like it's highly unlikely that it's going to help. It could hurt a little bit, but if I get good dogs, oh my God. If the dogs are great, the buns aren't stale. We could be looking. I feel like that everything, the 76 is still in reach.
0: Hey, by the way, that's your record, 76. Obviously, the country started in 1776. Is that the magic number? Like, if you go 77 and you got more in you, do you stop at 76 just to be like, 76 as we celebrate 250 years? Like, is that it? Or do you want to break your own record?
3: That's what I'm saying. If I hit 76, I'm saying I did it on purpose.
1: There you go.
3: Honestly, when I'm in the zone, I have no control. My brain is, brain's not really working. And I'm just going to go until they stop me.
1: Joey, can you take us through one of the coolest Joey Chestnut moments of all time when you're mid-competition and some doofus jumps on stage, some jabroni gets in your face and you have to fight him off and whoop his ass? Can you bring us through that moment?
3: Oh my God. It's a blur. All I remember really is like thinking that the people who give hot dogs, they bumped into me really hard. And I was like, oh, they bumped into me hard. And then I don't even remember grabbing the guy. But then I remember, like, apparently I grabbed him by the neck a little bit and he fell to the ground. But then I remember, like, oh my God, the contest is still going. So I had to eat the hot dogs in my hand and just keep going. But he was a protester. He didn't need like factory farms. Factory farms aren't too cool. But he shouldn't have gone on stage.
0: Man. I wish you were available for some of the protesters out here causing traffic jams. Like, send Joey Chestnut up there, put him in a headlock.
3: Absolutely not. I'm way better at eating.
0: Is it true, Joey Chestnut? This is another listener question. It is Mark in Colorado. Is it true that you send every text ending with a hot dog emoji? Is that true or no?
3: No, it's not true. No. I send a good number of them with a hot dog emoji. And there's times where I end with so many hot dog emojis. It was like my record, 76 hot dogs.
0: I heard a rumor with 76 emojis.
1: I was going to say, Joey Chestnut. Now, I have a question. When you do the Nathan's Hot Dog Eating Contest every year, you get a belt, correct?
3: I do have belts. I have belts up the wazoo.
1: I was going to say, because I can only imagine, like, you know, sometimes you go to someone's house and, oh, maybe they won some nice award, you know. Do you have them displayed? Do you have a room where it's like the trophy room of Joey Chestnut?
3: I have my office, which is like a trophy room. I have a couple of friends who own restaurants. They display a couple of belts. The belts, they've gotten better over the years. Nathan's and they're the sponsors of, they keep stepping. Stepping it up, and it gives me more reason to get a new belt.
0: It's Covino and Rich in for the great Dan Patrick, 4th of July weekend, so we bring you the best. Joey Chestnut is the best, and he's going for title 18 this weekend. You know, you got it. Let's say you got it. We got to assume you got this, and you got more in you. How many more do you think you got in you, and what do you want Joey's Chestnut's legacy to be? That's sort of like a deeper question. Yeah. Because you've been doing it so long, man. You're synonymous with it. Everybody knows.
3: I don't know. Legacy. I think that's, nah. I'm not looking for legacy. I'm just doing what I love to do. I love eating. I love beating the heck out of people in competition. And, this is just fun. I get to travel and, just have a blast. And I consider myself just super lucky. I went to school for engineering. That's a real job, working construction management. Yeah. Dealing with like change orders and other people's money. It's like, dude, it's stressful. I have the best gig there is, and I'm gonna ride this thing until the wheels fall off.
1: I love it. Joey Chestnut, synonymous with the 4th of July. One last question, and we'll let you go. And people could, we'll let you know where everyone could check out Joey tomorrow, an annual tradition. Is there one food that you're like, yeah, I'm not eating this in mass amounts? Is there something you've tried to do a competition with and you're like, no, this is just not, I'm not doing it?
3: Oh my God. So every, you've heard of this mayonnaise bowl that they have. Every now and then people are like, oh my God, we want you to eat mayonnaise in mass quantities. I'm like, oh no, I think straight mayonnaise, anybody who eats straight mayonnaise, it should be illegal. It's not okay. Mayonnaise is all right on BLT, but just mass quantities of mayonnaise, it's something I've turned down again and again.
1: Yeah. I don't blame you on that one.
0: Our producer, Danny G, has one last question. You said, if you get good dogs tomorrow, and we're all hoping for great buns. The whole weekend, we want great buns, right? If you got good dogs tomorrow, what's the best way to cook a hot dog for the people getting ready for their big cookout this weekend, Joey?
3: Oh, yes. Oh, you know, I at home, I love it over charcoal. Real charcoal grill, it's great. It boiled, you keep the dirty water dogs. Out of my 4th of July celebration.
0: All right, man. Hey, we wish you the best. We know you've got it. You're the man. We appreciate you being here. Again, for people to keep in mind, he has the record 76 as, you know, we celebrate 1776, 76 dogs in 10 minutes. What does he get tomorrow? It's going to be on ESPN2. Starting noon Eastern, right? And it's simulcasted on ABC. Give us the details, man, because we all want to tune in and root you on.
3: Oh, yeah. It's going to be, live on ABC, I think 12:30 Eastern time. Mm-hmm. And ESPN or ESPN2 is starting at 12.
0: Yeah.
3: This is going to be one for the record books. And it's going to be hot, humid, but we're going to be pushing hard. And I'm going to ignore every feeling in my body to come out on top.
0: And you're going to the weigh-in right now?
3: Oh, on my way to the weigh-in. Yeah, they're going to weigh my fat body. And I'm feeling light. Actually, I'm feeling pretty good. There's room for 75 to 80 hot dogs. We'll see what happens.
1: Hey, right. Joey, real quick, if you weighed yourself right before and after the 76 dogs, how much do you put on? Like, what's the sizable difference on a scale before and after?
3: The hot dogs by themselves, like 75 hot dogs by themselves, I want to say weigh 17 pounds. And then during the contest, I'm taking in about a gallon, at least a gallon of water. So we're talking 24, 25 pounds. In that 10 minutes. But I'm sweating like a yam. So I lose a little bit of sweat and gaining all the water. But I think 25, 26 pounds would be a record weight.
1: Oh my God. Well, hey, good luck tomorrow. We love having you on, Joey. A good annual tradition. We appreciate you giving us time, my friend.
3: Oh, great talking to you guys.
0: Have a great
1: Joey
0: weekend.
1: Chestnut.
0: The great Joey Chestnut on Covino and Rich, in for Dan Patrick, Fox Sports Radio. The Nathan's Hot Dog Eating Contest since 1916, man. So he's the guy. He's the name behind all this. He's the guy to beat, and he rarely loses. So we'll see what happens tomorrow, rooting for Joey Chestnut. All right, now, Rich, we got more NBA to talk about, more World Cup. If we have time, the Lakers. If we don't have time, we have a bonus podcast. So, again, everything at Covino and Rich FSR, at Covino and Rich FSR on YouTube. But more Covino and Rich. 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

0: I got a Big Poppy t-shirt. I'm his dog.
1: Nasty dogs.
0: Enjoy your dogs. Joey Chestnut. I wonder if he's going to get 76 to be patriotic, or does he break his own record and go 77, 78? Maybe 80? What's the magic number?
2: It sounds ridiculous, Camino, but there is something very similar to LeBron James and Joey Chestnut, meaning, you know, they're older now, but there's no reason they have to stop anytime soon. LeBron's doing, you know, one more year. Joey Chestnut is still annihilating everyone in this ridiculous hot dog eating contest. Like, does he need to stop? Not really, right? I mean, why would he have to?
0: Once a year. I mean, there's a lot of training involved.
2: Of course.
0: Like he said, he'll keep doing it for as long as he can. And what is it? $10,000 prize? I think it is.
3: Yep.
0: $10,000. Plus he does get his endorsements and, you know, he makes money competitive eating throughout the rest of the year. So yeah, why stop? He could still do it. He's still the guy. He's still the guy. Thank you again, Joey Chestnut. If you missed it, and if you want to catch the interview, you want to see it. He had his Nathan's jersey on and everything.
3: You get a belt, too. A bedazzled belt.
0: Oh, you get the belt, too. But if you want to watch the interview, it's on YouTube at Covino and Rich FSR, at Covino and Rich FSR. Now, next hour, I just want to remind you, too, that we got Brainwave coming up. That's a simple game, multiple choice. Are you on the same Brainwave as Covino and Rich? I don't know if that's a good thing or not, but that's what we figure out. Your chance to win a summer prize pack. Speaking of prizes, you're not getting $10,000 for eating hot dogs. You're getting a prize pack, though. You're getting a grilling apron and koozies and all that stuff. Fox Sports Radio, Grilling Ape, and Covino and Rich. So that's fun. Brainwave and Weekend Hobnobbing next hour. 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
2: Ooh, and Cove, I'm looking at a message Danny G sent me this morning about his Dodgers. No boo-hoo with his Dodgers. A 13-game lead in the NL West, and we haven't even hit the All-Star break yet. The Padres have been stinking like, I would say Abe Lincoln, but even more so like our forefathers, because they were probably even stinkier in the 1700s. Padres have fallen to 500. The Diamondbacks are also playing 500 baseball to the point where the Dodgers, they're cakewalking. It's, again, 13-game lead, and we're not even at the All-Star break yet. And I don't know, Padres disappointing season, but do you think you could pinpoint your favorite team's most disappointing season ever? Because as a Mets fan, guys, I don't think I'm a prisoner of the moment. I really do think this is the worst Mets season in the history of the franchise.
0: Yeah, it's pretty bad. Only because it's the expectations were so high.
2: Well,
0: so
2: yeah, no, expectations combined.
3: But are you surprised or more surprised or more disappointed?
2: Disappointed. I mean, Danny, I thought maybe if David Stern's experiment didn't go as well as we wanted, the Mets would still be like over 500.
3: But we knew your locker room wasn't good as far as team chemistry.
0: It's not the talent. It has everything to do with all the chemistry in the locker room, people not getting along.
2: Well, I think they're saying Lindor and Soto are trying to pal around again. But everything has gone terrible, right? Freddie Peralta was a Cy Young candidate, pitching lights out for the Brewers. He's under 500 with like an ERA in the fours or fives. Luis Robert Jr., injured. Polanco, guy hardly has taken the field for the Mets. Marcus Semien, as predicted, was just like past his prime. Every move they've made has failed. Pete Alonso, he's on track for another 30, 40 home runs. You know, the guy they said isn't a part of the future. Edwin Diaz, you know, he's injured for the Dodgers, but they let him go. It seems like you could argue that there's no way anyone's having a worse season than the New York Mets.
0: I actually agree with you. I'm not sure there's more of a disappointing season ever in baseball than the
3: New York Mets. Not been paying attention to what's going on in Detroit?
0: Many
3: people pick the Tigers in the AL Central, and they have fallen on their face.
0: I'd say disappointing, but when you think of the payroll the Mets have, and when you think New York, when you think they got Soto and all these big-name players, and they got rid of key players, too, with the hopes of making a run, for them to be this bad, not only the worst year for your Mets, I think it might be the worst year ever in baseball, just based on expectations. Of course, yeah. There's definitely been worse records.
2: Well,
0: but,
2: yeah, you could bring up some White Sox or A's team or something at some year, but based on expectations.
0: And they're
2: alone.
0: A tune out to top it off. Like, there's so much excitement in sports and World Cup and everything else. You want to tune in to watch the Mets? No way.
3: What about the Red Sox?
0: Yeah, no, there's
3: into the season, I did not think the Red Sox were going to be having these kind of troubles.
0: But you think a Red Sox fan could pinpoint the worst season ever. You know, you could pinpoint bad eras easily. Like, yeah, that was a bad era, this era, that era. But the worst season ever, Rich could actually pinpoint, this might be the Dodgers, maybe the Padres, you know, when all said and done. We'll see. I mean, not the Dodgers, the Mets. This might be the Mets' worst season ever.
2: It's gotta be. I mean, based on the payroll, based on in that lineup on paper going into the season when the Mets were like, yo, you know, Soto, Lindor, Luis Robert Jr., Polanco. Oh, they're bringing up the young kid, Benj. And oh, Vientos is going to have a comeback year. Francisco Alvarez, the catcher, might have the worst at bats I've ever seen in baseball. When that guy's lost at the plate, he's swinging it outside breaking balls like you would or I would. Like it's disgusting. I don't know where you go from here. And did you see David Stearns has been given the thumbs up from the owner, Steve Cohen, saying, yeah, we're going to stick with him for the 5 years of his contract. So
0: maybe you got to lean into those cheesy gimmicks again. Maybe you got to bring Hawk to a girl back or Grimace or somebody.
2: Yeah, get the Hamburglar on the case. Maybe that could work. Who knows?
0: There you go.
2: All right. More Covino and Rich. In for Dan Patrick next. We're going to give away some prizes and have some fun. So hang tight. Fox Sports Radio.
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6: 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Yikes. 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
6: 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All right,
5: I would love that.
6: 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All of our shows are there. 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Now, this hour, giving away prizes. Brainwave, it's the game that's sweeping the nation. 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Plus, weekend hobnobbing this hour. What you need to watch. But like Joey Chestnut, we talked about the perks. And, yeah, he's known for eating hot dogs, but I think everybody knows the name. And he sort of downplayed it, and that's nice because you want to be humble and have humility or whatever.
5: Well, but it is a dish move to name drop as well. But we were saying, like, has he ever used
6: it? It wasn't about name dropping. It's his name, right? So even if he's on customer service and he's like, and they're like, sir, can you give me your name? And he's like, Joey Chestnut. Right. They're not like, he doesn't get like, wait, hold on. Like the hot dog guy? Come on. Of course. Yeah. Like when you're a different level of celebrity, like if you're LeBron James, who everybody's talking about again today, I don't think he handles his own bills and customer service. I don't think he's waiting on hold, listening to wait music, you know, telling him, it's LeBron James. And, I didn't make this charge on my credit card. I think he's probably got some people doing that for him. But when you're Joey Chestnut, I imagine he's, you know, he's using his own name to do things like that. And people probably say, the hot dog guy?
5: Wait, hold on. Yeah.
6: I'm calling to make a reservation. Okay. Name, sir. Chestnut Joey. Wait, the hot dog guy? Absolutely.

0: Now, Rich.
1: Stephen A. You want to talk about Stephen A? Because he's doubling down.
0: He is doubling down. And that's what this comes down to. He's getting a lot of criticism on social media. He's basically talking about what the world now is calling the Snowtime Lakers. And if you missed it, we have the original audio of what Stephen A. Smith said. We'll put our spin on it, and we'll get your feedback going at 877-99 on Fox. Here's Stephen A. on the Lakers.
2: Where the hell the Los Angeles Lakers think they going with a bunch of white dudes? Somebody had to say it, so I'm saying it. Your three top players are white dudes? Really? This ain't golf. This ain't baseball. Hell, it ain't even soccer. And we got a whole bunch of brothers on Team USA. What y'all think this is? This is basketball. This is basketball. In NBA history, when have you seen your three most prominent players on a basketball team all be white?
0: Man. Well, you know what?
3: Ooh.
0: There's a lot of foreign white dudes making some big impact. Yeah. In the NBA nowadays.
4: White people.
0: Yeah.
1: So. Listen.
0: It's what, rubbing people.
5: In the NBA Rookie of the Year. And NBA, he's not an international.
0: Yeah, player. NBA Rookie of the Year. You got these international superstars. You got Jokic. You got Luka. There's so many big time players that, you know, it's, I feel like this is an old thing to say or to think.
1: I feel like this applied. I think this applied more 10, 20 something years ago.
0: Right.
1: However, I mean, I don't take offense to what Stephen A. said. I did, you know, people get all butthurt and politically correct, and I think that's a silly way to take this. I think I totally understand what he's saying. Like an NBA team with like the whole, like more than half the starting lineup being white dudes doesn't traditionally work in the NBA. Like why we can't pretend we don't know what he means. And then there's people that are like, well, if someone said that about any other race, I don't care about that. I don't care. I just think it's funny how
5: we're not talking about Danny Ainge's on the court though. Like do you seriously look at an international guy like Luka and be like, oh, there's a white hayseed or whatever, you know, people want to say about the 80s Celtics and things like that, which obviously they had a balling team back there and the NBA has changed a lot.
0: These aren't white dudes with dad moves on the playground.
5: Yeah. You know, this is not Rich with a wide open three at the YMCA.
0: You know, the old white guy with the tube socks doing the hook shot at the gym. That's not this, right? So, and that's what we're thinking. Like, yeah, we kind of understand, but I don't know if he should have said that. I don't know if it was a good move, but in today's world, maybe it's the best move because awful's the new awesome and you say things for the clicks just to say them. Mm-hmm. And he even says like, since no one else is saying it, I guess I'll be the one. And I think you're saying this because you know deep down that it's going to go viral and everybody's going to talk about it. You know, even though you know you shouldn't say it, it's like,
1: but you can't
0: it's like,
1: say, but, all right, now,
0: it's like
1: now,
0: Love Island. These kids know they shouldn't be doing it, but for the sake of good TV, they're doing it. Ratings, I tell you.
1: Well, there's things we observe that we just don't say out loud because you're like, yeah, that might not be politically correct or let me think of it. That might be insensitive. But if you tell me it didn't cross your mind also, that's like, I got a lot of white guys now. Like, I think everyone thought it, but it's a different NBA game now. You can't tell me when Danny's like, yeah, we got the big man from Utah. I'm like, yeah. In my mind, I'm like, man, there's a lot of white dudes on the Lakers.
5: But they also signed Colin Sexton, and they also stole Grimes away from the Sixers. But these narratives and images you see on social media the past 48 hours have been like singling out all the white players on the Lakers and putting them as like the face of the team.
0: Luka is a bad man. He's
5: doesn't
0: not
5: matter
0: just your
5: what color
0: average.
5: He is.
0: Yeah, it
5: he's
0: doesn't matter.
5: NBA's
0: doesn't
5: leading
0: matter.
5: Scorer.
0: Luka is one of the top players in the NBA. So regardless of color, who's going to not want Luka on their team? A healthy Luka, right? Bad. Stephen A. should be saying, he's a bad man because he is regardless of color. You got Austin Reeves, regardless of color. Look, he's unassuming, if anything. Forget about color. He just looks kind of nerdy, right? But the guy could ball, and that's all that matters.
5: The headband actually makes him cool.
0: Hey, Austin Reeves got a headband. You know what? Bad man because you don't expect that, and he brings it. And then Walker Kessler, 7'2" behemoth center from the Jazz, size that they needed, right? So

0: It makes sense, and I understand what you're saying too, Rich, but here's like the question here when it comes to the Snowtime Lakers, which is really funny. It's really like, I get what Rich is saying too. I'm not offended because it's funny, whatever.
1: Yeah, I'm not offended. I think it's funny.
0: A double standard.
1: I think
0: Rich.
1: It's funny. There's a double standard, but I don't care about that.
0: But that's not even what we're going to focus on, because after this, there's a backlash and aftermath, and I could picture Steve in it. He's not a dumb guy. He's a very smart guy. He's sitting there.
1: I don't know. President Trump said he's not intelligent.
0: Yeah, no. Steve, when it comes to this, he knows what he's doing, and he's no dummy, and he's no rookie at this. And he's sitting there rubbing his hands together like a fly, in excitement, knowing that the world is going to talk about it. And that's all that matters at the beginning, middle, and end of the day in today's world, and everybody is talking about it. So he's like, all right, well, what's the next move? Because now everyone's calling me out on this, but good. I got everybody's attention. I'm still the top dog in this game.
2: Yeah, you said just a couple mornings ago on DP here that you respected Acho. You've met him.
0: Yeah.
2: You guys bro hugged it out, but he had the worst take probably of the year with the Caitlin Clark stuff.
0: Man.
1: Yeah. Acho said the WNBA would be better off without Caitlin Clark, and I couldn't. Yeah, it was ridiculous.
2: He's been one of the biggest voices right now saying Stephen A is racist for saying all this.
0: Yeah. I mean, cause you know why too, though? He's got to come at the big dog. As much as I think Acho's also great and good at what he does, and I don't agree with all of his takes, obviously. I think it's the opposite. I think Caitlin Clark might be better off without the WNBA. He's got to go at Stephen A, right, to make some noise. Yeah. We're not even doing that. We're giving you the story. But here's what we're getting at. Stephen A now has to figure out, well, what's the next move? I got everybody's attention. Everybody in the palm of my hand. Now what? Blasphemy. I'm going to double down. So he doubles down on, hey, everybody's mad at me for what I said. What? I ain't taking it back. He pulls a Conor McGregor. I apologize to absolutely nobody. He's like, he's doubling down on what he said. He's like, look, you know me. And I think he could also get away. Like, you know me. I'm Stephen A. Hey, I'm Stephen A. I'm not racist. This is what my eyes see. Am I wrong? Right? He's pulling that kind of move, but he's doubling down on what he said. So the question is, think about this. In life, is it best to double down or to apologize, like sort of surrender just to move on?
1: Well, I know your answer. Cavino's a double. You might as well be at a blackjack table because you double down more than anyone I know.
0: Well, it's a matter of how strong are you on your convictions.
3: KFC double down.
0: Think about this. In Stephen A's heart of hearts, and again, I'm just guessing here, right? I'm speaking on behalf. I'm Stephen A. Cavino, Stephen Anthony Cavino, Stephen A. speaking on behalf of Stephen A. We've worked with the guy. We've had him on our show a bunch of times. We've met and broadcasted with Stephen A.
1: We get the
0: For
1: point.
0: Him to double down, he knows in his heart of hearts, I'm not racist. I'm just telling you how I see it. So in here, you know when I double down the most, Rich? When I know in my heart of hearts, I don't mean anything bad about what I'm saying. This is really how I feel. I'm not coming from a malicious place. And I know in my heart, I think I'm right. So that's when I double down. Like, yo, this is my opinion or how I feel or I know to be right. I'm not hurting anybody by what I'm saying because I know who I am and where I'm coming from. That's when I double down. So I have to imagine that's where Stephen A's coming from.
1: I see what Stephen A's seeing. There's a lot of white on that court. I see what he's saying. I'm not offended by it.
0: Somebody get me some sunglasses.
1: I get the double down.
0: It's white too people. Damn right in Los this, Angeles.
1: It's a lot of fluorescent bulbs. I get what he's saying. I'm not offended by it. I mean, I don't know who would. We're all a little, you know, sensitive pants. However, Cove, I think in sports takes, in media, on social media, doubling down, man, it's fun. It's all game. Everyone's just practicing their little debate game, right? But I'm telling you, in real life, in a marriage, at work, with your family, doubling down too much results in no bueno.
0: Yeah, but what happens, like, even on these stupid dating shows and Love Island,
1: again,
0: it's like
1: television.
0: everybody wants an apology.
1: Double down.
0: If you feel you're right, do you double down or do you just surrender to move on? Like, all right,
1: well,
0: you're right, I did it.
1: I
0: even though you did it, and you're like, all right, I'm moving on now.
1: I just said it. Should damn ears, Covino.
3: Should Stephen A. put the fires out and move on, or should he lean into
1: sports,
3: this?
1: In hot takes, on freaking Love Island, or whatever, all these things. Yes, doubling down is great entertainment. Great entertainment because, wow, the person's so stubborn. They're not giving it at all. But in real life,
3: well, what do we want? Doubling we down, want disingenuous apologies, Rich?
1: No, if you're doubling down on arguments or takes or situations with your wife, your girlfriend, your kids, your mama, guess what's going to happen? You're going to lose relationships, and those people end up divorced, lonely, sad, going through a lot of stuff because they're too stubborn to say, someone once told me, what's more important, winning the argument or peace and harmony and happiness? And sometimes people are so stubborn that it's like, dude, you care more about winning the argument than like getting along with your girl.
3: All right. So best to double down or apologize and move on. 877-99 on Fox.
1: Professionally double down. Personally, do not double down.
3: And Sam has something to say, but let me tell you my last thought on this. I think there's more than meets the eye because we're transforming. The nation's changing, man. And I think that Stephen A., I mean, he's on the pulse of what's going on. He knows what he can get away with. He knows what he could say. He also has credibility, a resume, reputation. People know him. Cancel culture's gone. Cancel culture seems to be dead.
1: Oh, comedians are breaking out words. Yeah. Comedians are breaking out words that we haven't
3: heard in years. Louis C.K. has a Netflix special out. Didn't everybody hate him a few years ago? Right? Yeah. So, like, he knows that I could say what I want. What are they going to do? If anything, this is just good because people are talking about me and the show and everything else.
1: I'll be honest. You watch a bunch of comedy like Covino and I do. There's words. There are popular 80s and 90s playground phrases and words that you thought no one would ever say again, and they are in comedy specials. Even at the Kevin Hart roast, Dwayne The Rock Johnson was using the R word for special needs kids.
3: Another and great example. Like, so
1: all of a sudden, that's like back in the mix, you know? Like,
3: so he's sort of knocking that door down on his show, talking about this freely, knowing the temperature of our culture right now.
1: Yeah.
3: And I think that as a result, and seeing him double down, we're going to see more and more and more takes like this because people are like, you know, we pushed the cancel stuff too far that now it's going the opposite way. All right. So now, Sam, your thoughts?
4: I was just going to say that, you know, doubling down, if you know you're wrong, in the back of your mind, you know you're wrong. It's just it's a symptom of having an unhealthy ego. You know, it's like you should just seek out the truth. If you know in the back of your mind you're wrong, it takes a big person to come to the table and say, you know what? I was wrong. Let's move on.
3: And as we always said, your ego's not your amigo. And Danny G, you're the resident Lakers fan here, man. What are your thoughts on this?
2: Well, I instantly thought about Becky Hammon because about a month ago on Midweek Major with Sam, he gave the story about her take that Jalen Brunson was too small. No NBA team has ever won a championship with a guy his height. And the headline just 9 days ago, Becky Hammon won't back down from terrible Jalen Brunson take. She doubles down.
4: She said, prove me wrong. She got proved wrong. You're allowed to have an opinion that is eventually proved me wrong. Like, that's fine. That means that he did it. He overcame that and he was able to prove it.
1: Yeah,
4: and
1: but Sam, her stubbornness is something I'm not down with.
4: Meaning, I think she was just standing by her comments. She's like, go out there and prove that a smaller guy can lead a team and get it done. And yeah, but she was proven wrong.
3: She said history and stats will show you that my opinion was correct in that moment. He proved me wrong and I'm happy for it. I'm not going to take back what I said.
1: But you know what she could have said in a more fun, light, more likable way, because there's nothing likable about her whole persona with that.
3: Ooh.
1: She could have just been like,
3: ooh.
1: She could have just been like, yeah, you know, I said it and man, I was wrong. Yo, Brunson, you're the man. I was wrong. What feels nice sometimes to say you're wrong and not feel like Sam said, like, don't let your ego control you. When your ego controls you, there's this weird feeling of, well, I don't want anyone to think I'm wrong or didn't get it right.
2: Yeah, dude, I like this. I like that about you. 5 years ago when we started on the network here on Sunday nights, you guys would come on the next Sunday and be like, we were wrong about that. And Colin, that was one of the things I liked about him, his segment where Colin was right, where Colin was wrong.
4: Yeah, Colin says opinions should change with new information. And I think if you have that mindset, it's liberating. It's like, yeah, at the time I thought this. Now I think this because there's new information out there.
3: Isn't that crazy?
1: But why are we
3: too,
1: so stubborn,
3: think?
1: Cove?
3: Yeah, we're not fortune tellers. Nobody is. I don't care how great of a sport expert or sports investigator you are. You're going to be wrong about a lot of things.
1: But why do we take ourselves so serious? Because, again, you're going to be wrong a lot. Like, my favorite thing is I love to laugh when we were all so wrong on something. Like, know what I find hilarious as a Niners fan? There's video out there of me that you could probably find if you scroll back enough on TikTok or Instagram, where when the 49ers drafted Trey Lance, I was like, yeah!
3: Like, how about you bet me $1,000 that the Mets would beat the Yankees as far as record this year? Could you be any more wrong?
4: I can't see the future. That's just the bottom line.
3: We don't have Biff's Sports Almanac.
1: We're not in the locker room. I hate that I'm going to have to give you $1,000. But you know what I think is really funny? If we listen back to that audio at the end of the season and I'm like, dude, the Mets are going to do it this year, how could I not laugh at myself? Like, if I double down, I'm like, well, it's a front office and it's this and it's that. Like, dude, don't take yourself so serious.
3: Yeah, so the Stephen A. story is definitely continuing to grow, believe it or not. And I think we're living in a culture where I don't think it matters, really, if you're offended by it.
1: I've known you a long time. You've dated people.
3: Oh, boy.
1: Or maybe even married them that double down on arguments when they were wrong. And you can never win with someone that refuses to be vulnerable and doesn't put aside their ego.
3: All right. So your thoughts on Stephen A. And really the question is best to double down or apologize, even when you think you're right, just to move on. At 877-99 on Fox is Covino and Rich. We'll get to your feedback and phone calls next right here on Fox Sports Radio. Now, Rich, before we talk about dude wipes.
1: Yeah.
3: Let's get some people on the phones for Brainwave giving away prizes. All right. So if you want to be part of Brainwave and win some prizes, a CNR summer prize pack, call now at 877-99 on Fox. But let's talk about a violation that keeps going unpenalized.
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0: You know, I'm telling you, what we're seeing with Stephen A is just people leaning into, you know, the new ways of today. You know, what we were dealing with is over. Cancel culture is done. So he's speaking his mind. And
1: yo, Mike's dancing. Look at Mike.
0: I know. Mike can't dance. Can't not dance to Snow Informer.
1: It's a good jam.
0: Mike don't know Informer. So we're Covino and Rich in for Dan Patrick live from the Fox Sports Radio studio. 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Now, if you're on hold to talk about Stephen A or your thoughts about the Snowtime Lakers, we're going to try to get to your phone calls, but we got to play this game. The game that's sweeping the nation is called Brainwave, and it's pretty simple. Danny G, our host of Brainwave, will give you the rules. You just got to be on the same brainwave as Covino, Rich, Mike, who runs this place. Who? Mike.
2: Never heard of him.
0: And, of course, Danny G and Sam. But if you're on the same brainwave, you win the summer prize pack. Danny G will tell you all about it. Let's do it. It's Brainwave.
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3: It's easy. We drop fun sports, music, and entertainment questions. And if you match with enough of these bozos, you win.
8: I love that.
3: On the count of three, reveal.
0: Brainwave.
9: Ooh. One, two, three.
0: Yeah.
9: Locked in.
10: You guys are on the same wavelength right now.
9: All right. Happy Friday. The questions. Yeah. Yep. The questions in this game are all subjective. You just got to try and match the brain of CNR and the crew. Going to get our contestant from the studio lines, then I'll explain the rules. First one through, Cody. What up, Cody in Idaho?
0: Hey, Cody.
11: Hey, I'm back.
9: Cody, what do you do for a living there in Idaho?
11: I work for Verizon.
9: Okay, cool. All right, I have five rounds ready to go. Our contestant needs to win two of them to be the champ and walk away with a CNR summer grilling apron. I'm going to ask a question, then give three debatable answers to choose from. The five of us from the show will write down our answers on dry erase boards for our YouTube channel. And then on the count of three, Cody, that's when you shout out your answers, try to get in our brain. And you got to match with three out of the five of us to win the round, or no matter his answer, if all five of us happen to match, it's an automatic round for the caller. Are you ready?
1: Let's go.
11: I'm ready.
9: All righty.
1: Go.
9: All right, round one. Let's start with the freedom on the fourth category. And I gave you guys each a menu in the studio, so
2: okay. I'm hungry.
9: So you can look at these options. Cody, listen closely. Which plate would you rather have this weekend at a barbecue? Plate one. One burger, one hot dog, and macaroni salad. Plate two, two hot dogs, corn, and potato salad. Or plate three, two burgers, mac and cheese, and a garden salad. All right, so you're in Rich's backyard. He's barbecuing. Plate one, plate two, or plate three?
0: All right, I'm locked in.
9: All right. Cody, plate one, one burger, one hot dog, macaroni salad. Plate two, two hot dogs, corn, and potato salad. Or plate three, two burgers, mac and cheese, and a garden salad. And Oh, no.
1: What'd Cody say?
11: Hang on.
9: He didn't answer yet. Big Mike said his pen's not working.
12: What a dunce.
13: I'm sitting in Rich's seat. See, guess what? I'm sitting in your seat, Rich. How's it feel, bro?
14: I left it on purpose. All right,
13: okay.
14: Let's go.
13: I borrowed Coke. I'm good. I'm ready.
9: All right. Whew. I ran.
13: That was fast.
9: Okay, Cody, we need your answer on the count of three. One, two, three.
11: I'm going to have to go with plate three.
9: He says plate three. We start with Steve Covino.
0: I thought there was more variety on, sorry, Cody, plate one. One burger, one dog, macaroni salad.
9: He says plate one. Rich Davis, what say you?
14: I mean, you want a little variety in the plate, right? You don't want... And two burgers? Is that the third one? Two burgers? Get out of here. You got to go plate one. You get a little of everything there, right there.
9: What did you say, Big Mike?
13: Yeah, concur. For all the same reasons.
0: All right, we're 3 for 3. Going for the back door.
2: Yeah, play 3 was like a gluttonous meal. Two burgers, mac and cheese, and garden salad, well, right?
14: Yeah, that was the artery clog right there.
9: Call me a glutton. I agreed with Cody. Because, guys, because that salad, the salad to me balances things with balance. The ranch dressing especially.
2: There's no dog, though. You get the burger and the dog.
9: I would pull an Iowa Sam. I'd take a hot dog home.
0: All right.
1: Here's the thing, though. I thought play 3 looked great, but I ended up going because I want that hot dog. I went with play 1. So if Danny was just on the same
13: Danny.
1: Plate 1. Danny. I even drew it. Plate 1.
9: Well, I actually agreed with Cody. Yeah. All right, so you guys are the ruiners. Okay. All right, we go to round 2.
13: Whatever.
9: Let's go to Show Me the Candles. Today, okay. Tom Cruise turns 64.
2: Wow.
9: Which of these 3 movies is his most underrated film? Collateral, American Made, or War of the Worlds? Most underrated Tom Cruise movie out of those 3.
1: American Made is so good.
9: Dude, Collateral and War. They're all
1: Collateral
9: good.
1: Collateral is also excellent.
9: All right, we're all writing our answers down.
2: Okay, locked in.
13: Locked in.
9: All right, Sam's writing his answer down still.
13: I'm still sitting in your seat, Rich. I just want you to make sure you know
14: Mike,
13: that.
14: Don't fart too much.
13: Oh, it's too late for that.
9: Cody, we need your answer on such a mature show. We need your answer on the count of 3. 1, 2, 3.
11: I have to say War of the Worlds. It's so underrated and so good.
9: He says War of the Worlds. We go in reverse order. Iowa Sam.
1: You know, I ruled out War of the Worlds. It was between Collateral and American Made. I went with Collateral because, I mean, honestly, that's one of the best, I think, best movies ever made.
9: Dude, I agree with you. I also said Collateral. All right, we go to Big Mike.
13: I'm on the Collateral train.
9: Oh, there we go.
1: Oh, we got something going here.
9: Who's next? Rich Davis.
14: I'm going to say Collateral.
2: So it comes down to me.
9: Backdoor cover.
2: Wow, this is wild.
9: Covino.
2: So American Made, War of the Worlds. I hear a lot of people talk about those movies, and I don't hear anyone talk about Collateral.
13: That's what I'm talking about. Backdoor.
1: Dude. Backdoor.
2: Cody, with the backdoor action.
9: All right.
2: That's how you start a weekend.
9: Cody, you're halfway to one of those popular C&R grilling aprons for the summer.
2: You need one more win. I can't believe we were all on the same brainwave.
13: Right?
1: Such a good album. Yeah. Jamie Foxx. Oh, man.
9: All right, guys.
13: Very underrated, I must say.
2: Yeah.
9: Let's go back to some more 4th of July fun. Call this NOJPP. How would you rather partake in 4th of July explosions? Fireworks show put on by your own city? Personal fireworks you set off on your street? Or a drone show at a sporting event?
13: Or Mike who runs this place sitting in Rich's chair?
14: Stop it!
13: I'm sorry, any of those options. Oh,
9: how would you rather partake in 4th of July explosions this weekend? Fireworks show put on by your town? Personal fireworks you set off on your street, or a drone show at a sporting event?
2: All right, I'm locked in.
9: All right, everybody locked in?
2: Yeah.
13: Almost.
1: Locky doodle dandy.
9: All right. Cody, we need your answer on the count of 3. 1, 2, 3.
11: I always think 3 is best, so City Light Show.
9: He says, you put on by your own city. All right, Steve Covino, what say you?
2: I'm going. I want to hear the oohs and ahs of the community. I like going out there. I'm going fireworks at the town. Yeah, I like that feeling of, you know, getting out there and watching it with everybody in town.
9: Rich Davis?
14: The drone show is too futuristic for me. I think I'm not a trashy Joe Dirt type of guy. I'm not lighting off Husker do's and Husker don'ts. You got to go for the fireworks by the hometown.
2: Yeah, damn. That's fun for me.
9: All right, and Big Mike, what say you?
13: I got to say, I hate crowds, and I live in California where I can never do my own personal fireworks, which I would love to do.
9: All right.
13: So I'm going with my own personal.
2: Oh,
9: Big
2: wow.
9: Mike. Big Mike blowing up his cul-de-sac.
14: Mike with some bottle rockets thinks that's awesome.
9: Well, you know what, Cody?
2: Back it up, Mike.
14: Back it up.
9: I said my city.
14: Yeah.
9: So that's 3, right?
14: There you go.
9: Yeah. Boom.
1: Well, guess what, guys? I also said city display.
9: There we go.
1: Let's go.
13: We got a winner.
2: Wow.
9: Damn.
13: I was trying to ruin it. too.
1: I'm coming around to the drone show. The drone shows are becoming amazing.
0: Really?
1: And they're less polluting. They don't
0: yeah, but
1: creep
0: don't
1: out
0: you
1: dogs
0: see
1: and vets.
0: Fireworks? Hey, yeah, it doesn't matter. I don't know. 31.
1: 30 years of firework displays. I'm like,
11: I was going to pick Mike, who runs this place, as I answer first, but.
13: Yeah. Right?
14: Let me tell you, anyone that's mad about their pets, I got a major problem with that. It's once a year. I love pets, but little wiffles could deal with one day of fireworks. We got to do fireworks. Come on.
0: Yeah, and look, I like lighting off your own on the street. That's fun, but it's dangerous too,
1: right? If you got property, a farm or something, that's a great time.
0: Yeah, but who are you, a Grouchy brother? What's the stat, Rich? Like 13,000 injuries every 4th of July?
14: 13,000 people every 4th of July go to the emergency room.
1: Yeah, so, careful with the alcohol.
0: That's
1: it makes
0: a lot of fun,
1: yeah.
0: But be safe. But hey, regardless,
9: Cody's a winner, man.
0: Cody wins the summer prize pack.
9: Yeah, hang on the line there in Idaho. Be mailing out a CNR grilling apron to you.
0: Wow, I can't believe it. I can't believe you won that. I thought for sure it'd be fireworks, but I was wrong. So hey, he had enough on his page on the Brainwave to win. And if you want to qualify for the summer prize pack, our Covino and Rich exclusive Fox Sports Radio grilling apron and koozies, and it's pretty dope. 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And we're back again on the 7th.
9: Next Tuesday morning, Big Poppy will be on the show doing baseball trivia with us.
0: Oh, so if you want to do some multiple choice trivia with Big Poppy.
14: Trivia.
0: Yeah, he calls it Big Poppy's baseball trivia. You could play on Tuesday because we'll be in for DP again.
13: Wow, all right. Kobe, you sound just like him.
0: You think so? All right, so anyway, congratulations to Cody. Thanks, Big Mike, for hanging out with us. And Rich, we got to get into weekend hobnobbing and maybe some more NBA talk. We got people on the hold still waiting to talk about the Snowtime Lakers.
14: All right, so you know, we'll take some quick phone calls. We'll do that next, and weekend hobnobbing. Can't wait. More Covino and Rich next on Fox Sports Radio.
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12: 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Alex Goen patented hypnosis. In fact, a JAMA study says adding behavior therapy to GLP-1s produced 3 times the results. Hypnosis is behavior therapy. 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

0: Messies of Fox Sports Radio, Covino and Rich. It's always an honor, guys. We appreciate it. And please join us at our regular time, too. Make note, we're on from 5 to 7 on the East, 2 to 4 on the West, Monday through Friday. But we'll be back on the 7th, in for DP. And we still got things to get to, but have a great, great holiday weekend. Covino and Rich, the hottest rookies, biggest superstars, and all-time greats. The only place to collect them all is Panini Trading Cards, the official trading cards of the Dan Patrick Show.
1: 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Now, before we get to weekend hobnobbing, we got a couple quick phone calls about the Snowtime Lakers and Stephen A. doubling down saying the Lakers are too white now.
0: Yeah. Or you could say there's a lot of white boys making big impact. I mean, even in the WNBA, there's a few white girls.
1: It's an international game now. There's a lot of European white
0: girls
1: dudes
0: making
1: yeah.
0: some noise, man. Yeah. So let's go to your thoughts on that, because Stephen A's doubling down, and we posed the question: best to double down or just to surrender and move on? Yeah. Your thoughts. We got two more phone calls. Let's do it, Danny G. Who we got?
2: Let's go to Jim in Michigan.
0: Hey, Jim.
3: Hey guys, I've been a basketball fan my whole life. I'm a white guy, and you know, I understand what he's saying totally. And you know, but whatever, my feelings are hurt a little bit, even though I totally understand what he's saying. Okay, but like my kid's like was born a girl, and she wanted to change her name to Alex, you know, so because it's unisex, and so she did. And I mean, she had to go to a lot of therapy because a lot of kids in school were like making fun of her because she changed her name, like. You know, because you're talking about the temperature of like the society, the way it's, you know, it's just different.
0: Right.
3: I mean, like, there's things that you cannot say. I mean, I can't have my kid listening to that. You know, I can, you know, she listens to Trump, you know, and all his stupid crap, you know, whatever. But like, you know, just there's things that you can't say, man. There is things you can't say.
0: Well, I think things like this stand out even more because for the past 5+ years prior, you know, everyone was watching what they said real carefully. And now we're seeing those things change. Like Rich said, in comedy, roasts.
4: I don't know if that's a good, like the whole R word thing. I don't know if that's a good thing. I think we're kind of going back.
1: I agree.
0: It hits the ears even harder after, you know,
4: it's like, ooh, I can say it now. I'm going to say it just because I can.
1: I don't necessarily think it's a good thing. I'm saying, but you have noticed though that in comedy and television and streaming things, like all of a sudden words that were like, ooh, are now back, right? Like,
0: So I'm thinking based on this, we're just going to see more and more of it. People seeing what they can get away with.
2: All right. One last quick call. Wayne in LA wants to wrap this topic.
0: Thank you, Alex. What's up, Wayne?
5: Hey, good morning, you guys. Thank you so much for taking my call. And, quickly, I just want to expound on this ignorance. It's time for this country to come together. Tomorrow's the 4th of July, the Declaration of Independence. When you're independent, that means you want to come together as a nation. I'm sick and tired of all this racism. I don't care if it's from Trump or Stephen A. Stephen A. was talking about running for president. He must be crazy. Who's going to vote for another racist to be in office to take the place of another racist? We are tired as a people of this racism. And I'm going to speak for black. I'm a black man, but I'm going to speak for white people because I know white people that's sick of it. And I do have a lot of white friends, real friends, and they really are friends. And we are sick of this BS going down, man. You know, we want one nation under a groove.
0: You know what? I love that.
4: One nation under a groove.
0: Getting down just for the funk of it, man. I love that call. I think it's great. And one thing I do dislike is like race baiting in sports, man. That's the weakest. Mm-hmm. Like it sticks out so much to me when I see it.
1: Yeah,
0: so,
1: I'm with you. I don't like that either.
0: Right. So, hey, thanks. Appreciate that. Great call to end on. Thank you guys. If you want to chime in, we're still on social media at Covino and Rich at Fox Sports Radio, but something we do every Friday on our show, we get you ready with weekend hobnobbing.
1: Let's go.
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7: Your winning bets for talking points if you get stuck socializing.
8: You ever done anything dangerous?
9: You ever danced with the devil in the pale moonlight?
8: That is dangerous.
7: Friday brings us Weekend Hobnob.
0: Oh, yeah. Oh, yes.
1: Oh, yeah.
0: Oh, yes. So this is what you need to watch in the world of sports and entertainment so you know what's going on come Monday. And it's going to be a busy holiday weekend. So aside from the fireworks and light show, what should you check out? Speaking of political correctness, being gone or living in a different world. I already mentioned it, but Louis C.K., who was canceled, is back. So cancel culture is done. Say whatever you want, I guess. He's got a new special on Netflix, and I'll say this. I started it. I have a little bit left. It's very dark. If you like dark comedy, then Louis C.K. is for you with the new special. It's different. And it's available. If you like some light comedy, Ryan Hamilton. I watched his special, and that might be worth the watch, too. He's the guy with the really smiley face, kind of Seinfeld in his delivery. Ryan Hamilton, some comedy this weekend. Now, in the World Cup, this weekend, I'm saying the game to watch is Mexico-England. Not just because I'm a Vato Loco forever, but because I think it's going to be a really good game.
8: It's
0: great games.
8: Raucous.
0: Yeah, there's going to be tons of great games. But who's your guy? Rock me like a Harry Kane?
8: Harry Kane.
0: Rock me like a Harry Kane. But can Harry Kane, could England do their thing with that altitude in Mexico?
8: In Mexico City, right?
0: That's the thing, man. So the altitude plays a big time difference.
8: Are they going to be kept up all night by vuvuzelas and honking horns and drums?
0: Yeah, and people are thinking Mexico could beat this England team at home. So that's 8 p.m. Eastern Standard Time this weekend. That's, I believe, on Sunday. Now, in the movies, Minions, I'm sure you're going to talk about that, Rich, and Toy Story. There's a big box office weekend, holiday weekend. I'm saying if He-Man's still available, while it's still available, go see it and you'll thank me for it. It's a fun, fun family movie. Take your kids to see He-Man already. I saw it. It's great. So one last thing. Overpromise is our bonus show. Everything's on YouTube at Covino and Rich, FSR on YouTube. Overpromised. Check it out. I think you'll like it.
1: You said He-Man. Toy Story 5 still kicking. And if you haven't seen it, it's breaking records. It's unbelievable. Like you said, Minions and Monsters. Monsters and Minions. That's the big one this weekend. Now, on TV, when I say TV, I mean all your streamers. On Amazon Prime, Hail Mary with Ryan Gosling will be streaming this weekend. And we talked about that. If you missed it in the theater or when you had to pay for it, it is now on Prime this weekend. So you can check out Hail Mary, which got a lot of cool buzz. I finished I Will Find You with Sam Worthington on Netflix about the guy that was, you know, put in jail for killing his kid, but is his kid still alive? 8 episodes. I thought it was good enough to watch. There's a comedy with John Cena and Eric Andre, Little Brother. And if you're in the USA spirit, The American Experiment. It's 5 episodes. It's a docuseries about the foundational tensions of the early days of our country. And if you're a history buff and you like that stuff, I do. I think that's a fun.
0: It's produced by Tom Hanks. It was on the History Channel. Now it's on Netflix.
1: So yeah, American Experiment.
2: Rich, one of our OG shows on Apple TV is finally back for a third season, Silo.
1: Yes! Oh, I totally forgot. You're right. Silo's back.
2: A lot of people have been waiting for this. It's a science fiction mystery set 10,000 people on Earth live inside this gigantic underground silo. It's awesome. Check out season 1 and 2 if you haven't seen it yet.
1: Perfect. Well, hey, enjoy your 4th of July weekend. You deserve it. We'll see you back here on Tuesday. Until then, arrivederci, baby.
0: See you in the promised land.
1: USA! USA! USA! USA!
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16: 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Alex Goen patented hypnosis. In fact, a JAMA study says adding behavior therapy to GLP-1s produced three times the results. Hypnosis is behavior therapy, concentrated. And Alex Goen hypnosis is the only U.S. patented hypnosis proven useful by the U.S. Patent Office. 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
30: Okay, here we go. It's Friday. Great show. World Cup rolls on with all sorts of drama. Celtics aren't done dealing. Sixers have a lot of guys who think they're number ones. How's that going to work? Welcome in. It's great to see you. We're live in Chicago on a Friday. It is a summer version of the Herd. Great show ahead. The Super Six in 1 hour from now. The top six World Cup goals from this week. J-Mac has Herd line today, headlines today. So we got a packed show on a Friday. So Jaylen Brown traded to the Sixers. Pah, shocking. What is going on? That is historic. Take a deep breath. Four things to remember. Number one, everybody has a boss, even Elon Musk. It's called the IRS. And about a year ago, Trump, everybody's got a boss. Brad Stevens is a general manager, not an owner. The Celtics are owned by an investment group that does not also own TD Garden. So they're not swimming in cash. It's not very profitable. They've got two guys, Tatum and Brown, playing together for 9 years. That's longer than Shaq and Kobe. 9 years, one title. And they're clearly falling behind San Antonio and Oklahoma City. So the investment group, yeah, that's who owns the Celtics. The investment group that doesn't own the arena said, we're going to move off one of these guys. We couldn't beat the good teams last year. We're falling behind. Brad Stevens has a boss. And I think he also realized it. Number two is, trading supermax players in 2026, bro, it's hard. Cost control is everything. It's not stacking rosters. It's not the 80 Lakers. Think about this. The Milwaukee Bucks were offered Jaylen Brown and two first-round picks. Jaylen Brown, all NBA, two first-round picks. The Milwaukee Bucks said, nah, we'll take Tyler Hero, rotational players, and more picks. The hell? That's the new NBA. Number three, analytics run baseball and basketball, not football. They run it. You're a hack. You're a dinosaur. You're Jurassic if you're in a front office in the NBA and baseball and you don't go all in on analytics. The first thing the new Laker owners did, build an analytics department. Why are the Dodgers the best run team in sports? Analytics department. Analytically, I'm sorry, Jaylen Brown's not a number one. And he's a $57 million player annually. There's a great article today by Sam Amick. Excellent reporting in The Athletic. The Celtics are unbeatable when Tatum has 33% usage rate. Jaylen Brown got to be a number one last year. He didn't want to go back to being a number two. It's in the story. And Tatum can't get to that usage rate because Jaylen Brown wants shots. Jaylen Brown got a taste of it. He likes it. I don't blame him. But with Jaylen

0: They wanted Milwaukee. No, it wasn't very big. Hell, for Giannis, it wasn't even huge. And he's a better player. And number four is, of every NBA team, nobody is more formula-driven and analytic-driven than the Celtics. We've been talking about this for years. They have a formula. The Knicks don't. You could say they're too driven by formula and analytics. But to them, they look at Peyton Pritchard and think $8 million to $57 million? Paul George, by the way, analytically in his career, is up there with LeBron James and Kawhi Leonard. Jaylen Brown, analytically in his career, is right up next to Westbrook. Okay? So, just take a deep breath. Four things are true. Brad Stevens saw the future. OKC, San Antonio pulling away, and Brad Stevens has a boss. Number two, there wasn't that big of a market. Supermax players are hard to trade. Number three, analytically, say what you want. Jaylen Brown is not a one, he's a two. I don't care about all NBA. Analytics. Number four, nobody's more analytically driven than the Celtics. And by the way, 9 years is a long time together. 9 years, one title. Kobe, Shaq, 8 years, three. Like when you get a great tandem and you're paying them top of the market in a league now where you can't stack it and it's all about chemistry. New owners are like, we don't own the TD Garden. We're not profitable. Not very. We got two guys 9 years together. One starting to have durability issues. We got to move one. Here's Jaylen Brown last night live streaming. He does that on the trade.
1: At one point it was fine, and out of nowhere it just went left. I definitely think it's more to it. It definitely is more to it. I know Brad is getting a lot of the criticism, but, you know, I just wish the more to it could have been explained. I just wish that they had the respect to just tell me what it was, and I would have understood, and I would have respected that. Man, they packed me up. Like, damn, they rolled me up, packed me up. Sayonara, buddy.
0: Read The Athletic, the Sam Amick article. Says a lot. Okay, so this was interesting. LeBron James, who, according to Rich Paul, would be willing to play now for the veteran minimum $3.9 million. He now has the greatest value in the history of American sports, if that's what he's willing to pay for. I mean, that's like walking into a car lot, seeing a little older Bentley. It's a used Bentley, but you're like, it's a Bentley. We'll give it away for $1,200. I'll take it. I don't need it. I don't even have a garage space. I'll take it. But behind Rich Paul, and I think he's talking to Max Kellerman, there's a board, and on the board are all the teams listed. And for the radio audience, I'll try to explain this. Clearly LeBron is considering everything. Under the Dallas Mavericks, you see the word oil, golf, and a GM's name. Under the Denver Nuggets, you see Stan Kroenke's name, owner of the team. Under the Celtics, Jason Tatum, Brad Stevens. Under Cleveland, it's relationships. Kobe, Altman, Dan Gilbert. 76ers, Miami, it's just players. But there's players and owners, a GM, lifestyle, investments, oil. LeBron is considering everything. And I've said this before. I've moved cross country now when I moved to Chicago five times. Taxes, airports, location, family, weather. You consider everything. And LeBron James is. I come back to two things. Two teams. Golden State. Draymond, Steph play a high IQ, high functioning basketball. Draymond and Curry are in just a symmetry that is historically special. I think LeBron fits. I think LeBron also has always appreciated veteran players who are really, really smart. And Steph and Draymond are going 1,000 miles an hour. That ecosystem is not for young players. It's close to LA. He's got a great coach who he respects, and it's a winning culture. Number two is Cleveland. He's got a house there. It's almost a museum. He's got relationships. He's been there twice. I do think he would be embraced. They weren't hard on LeBron when he left Cleveland the second time. They said, thank you. We got him a title. They weren't harsh. So Golden State and Cleveland work for me, but it does show you that LeBron is a businessman. And when Tom Brady, remember when we broke the story, Tom Brady going to Tampa on an anonymous source, by the way, when I broke that, would not have broken it without it. When I broke that story, one of the things Tom thought about, he wanted to go to Miami first, right? Like no state tax, weather, division. There was a lot of things. Tom wanted to face the Patriots again. He didn't get that, but

0: he chose Tampa. But a lot of what he chose in Tampa was Bruce Arians and wide receivers, because in New England, they couldn't draft wide receivers. So guys like LeBron and Brady, they consider everything. I mean, Messi chose the MLS in Miami. Why didn't he choose? He had many options. You know, when you get up to the billionaire status and you're as entrepreneurial as Rich Paul and LeBron James, you're considering oil, golf, ownership, general manager, relationships. Golden State, Cleveland feel like 1 and 2 to me, or maybe Cleveland 1, Golden State 2. Here's Rich Paul and why the Warriors would be attractive to LeBron.
1: The golf would be tremendous with those guys.
2: What about playing basketball with those guys?
1: Oh, I mean, come on, Max. What are you talking about? It's Steph and Dre. What I will say to you is, Steph and Dre, obviously you get 4-time champions like you are. You get some of the highest IQ basketball. You get a guy in Joe Lacob who, I've told you this the whole time, wants to win. He wants to win, and a great business mind at that.
0: I think it makes sense. Jason Timpf in 1 hour at $3.9 million. Call me crazy, but could he go back to the Lakers? I'm serious. I mean, could he? Great play initiator. Now that they got rim protection, I mean, it sounds crazy, but I mean, Kevin Durant went to the Warriors at one point. You know, Jaylen Brown just got traded for 35-year-old Paul George in division against a rival. That is fascinating, by the way. The whole part of the Jaylen Brown trade that's not being discussed, I'm going to talk about it around the corner. I cannot believe it's not being discussed. There are 4 players for the Sixers who view themselves as number one. Embiid, Maxey, Brown, and if you don't think BJ Edgecombe doesn't, he averaged 15 shots as a rookie. First game in the NBA, 36 points, 24 shots. You think he's now going to go to a 4? Hey, go ahead, guys. I'll shoot 9 times. VJ Edgecombe is a stud. They got 4 ones. Do yourself a favor. Everybody send Nick Nurse a Christmas present, because that is going to be, that is going to be wild. J-Mac brought this up at the end of yesterday's show, and I think it's a great point. Who's closing games? Who's the number one? Hell, who's the number three? And in the NBA, that matters. It's just like NFL wide receivers. Like, hey, guys, I don't mind being a number 2. I don't want to be a number 3. Like, it matters. These guys, and I've always backed NBA players on this. Your careers are short. I can do this forever. A lawyer can do it forever. A nurse can do it forever. You know, if you're a great athlete, you're like, bro, I got about 8 years of prime wide receiver, prime guy. Philadelphia now has 4 guys who view themselves as one, and I think 3 of them have a great argument.
3: Yeah, it's going to be tough. Listen, they're going to win 50-plus games. We know that. There's too much talent to not win 50. But when it comes to the playoffs, a tough series against the Knicks. The Knicks have defined roles, right? It's Brunson's team. He's the son. They operate around him.
0: Yeah,
3: I don't know how that works for Nick Nurse. By the way, I will say I saw a report that the Celtics did ask for Edgecombe initially in the trade, and Philly was like, not happening, guys.
0: Okay,
3: sorry.
0: That's a great point. It's not like Brad Stevens made 2 calls.
3: Yeah,
0: he called the league. They couldn't move. They couldn't move Jaylen Brown because, again, analytics run the sport. And everybody in the league's like $57 million.
3: Yeah.
0: For that player, the league views Jaylen as a 2 analytically. And the league is run by analytics. Yeah.
3: Don't you think Ime Udoka in Houston, who coached Brown to a title, would have been interested? He knows Jaylen Brown as well as anybody. He was with the Celtics. And the Rockets showed 0 interest in Jaylen Brown. To me, that's a little surprising, Colin. I don't think the market was as robust as he thought.
0: Okay, there's a saying that went around forever, and you can no longer say it. That's next. It's the Herd. We've learned something over the years. Successful people don't just rely on motivation. And motivation comes and goes. They rely on routines. The workout gets done because it's on the schedule. The meeting gets handled because it's on the calendar. The habits become automatic. 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
0: Oftentimes, there'll be a theory or a belief. People get stubborn. They don't want it to be proven that it's untrue. But it happens all the time. All the time. Galileo. People thought the earth was the center of the universe. Galileo said, talk to the hand. It's not. More recently, concussions. There was a belief with concussions. Keep people awake. Wake them. Check on their brain. Science proved the opposite is true. Let people sleep. That's when an injured brain heals. In sports, there's always been that guy. You know, he's the life of the party. Nobody cares about soccer. Nobody cares about you. Merch, attendance, ratings. The numbers are in, and we haven't gotten to the biggest games yet. The last USA game got 24.5 million viewers. It is now beating NFL playoff games. Cone, nothing else is on. Yeah, except for the heart of the baseball season with the All-Star game 2 weeks out and the trade deadline. Also, it's the summer. You wouldn't choose to put anything on in the summer because having been in television for 35 years, the summer's Death Valley. People are on the water. They're on a golf course. They don't watch television in the summer. I mean, my summer viewing plummets. And yet in the summer, the World Cup overlapped the NBA Finals. It overlapped the Stanley Cup Finals. The Wimbledon's on. U.S. Open is on. The baseball season's on. And it is now beating NFL playoff games. Nobody cares about soccer. It's over. And we don't need Galileo. We don't need a telescope. Be loud. Be proud. Put your chest out. It's 2026. Merch, economy, ratings, revenue. And oh, by the way, this may sting a little. Nobody cares about soccer guy. But according to our research at Fox, Michael Mulvihill, you know who watches soccer? Cool kids and people that make money. For people making over $100,000, they watch soccer. And I can tell you to advertisers, that's really attractive. So it's not that the United States men's national team has viewers. They have the right viewers. Lettuce, money, buy things. It's here. It's not going anywhere. Mauricio Pochettino on the locker room after the win on Wednesday.
17: We have everything. We have unity that is most important because who was inside, who played, the player from the bench, the didn't play, the staff, everything, that we are a real family and that is true. It's not an empty word to say we are a family. Yeah. Everything is possible, guys. Everything is possible. We were talking from the beginning, we are a little bit more close. Okay, we were talking about to touch the moon. Touch the moon. Guys, take me home. Take me home. Take me home. Vamos.
0: How good is that? J-Mac with the news.
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3: All right, let's dive right into the World Cup. Yesterday, an absolute thriller between Croatia and Portugal. Colin, one of the wildest second halves I've ever seen. This was total bonkers. So Portugal takes a lead very late in the game. Feels like it's over. Colin, Croatia scores an unbelievable goal. Massive celebration. Everybody goes crazy. And then VAR steps in and rules, hey, there's a chip in the ball and a sensor went off that there was contact. Thus, the Croatian player was offsides. I'm just going to say, I know you watch this and you have a lot of thoughts. There is a cottage industry right now of people going online, criticizing this and saying FIFA still got it wrong. I don't know. I'm dubious. Well, there's a lot of conspiracy theories.
0: Listen, Denver Broncos, Buffalo Bills. I watched 30 replays. I still think the replay got it wrong. The replay doesn't guarantee you get it right. It increases the chances that you do. But, you know, this is another example. Did they get it right? You go back, watch Brandon Cooks and that interception. I've seen 100 angles. I still think it's a catch.
3: Yeah.
0: I still think it's a catch. So Saints Rams, pass interference. You know, so they overhauled their entire replay system. Replay, I think sometimes fans think replay proves you'll get it right. No, you'll have a higher percentage of getting it right, but it's not perfect.
3: Yeah. It was, listen, Ronaldo converted PK and he will advance. But if you're Croatia, you're just gutted. I mean, Luka Modric, his World Cup, magical World Cup career comes to an end. There he is, the legend. I don't know. Portugal, Spain is a potential matchup down the road. Portugal's a dangerous team, Colin. You know, they got some dudes. And of course, Ronaldo got subbed off. Did you see his reaction when he got subbed off the game? He was not thrilled to be going to the sideline. But obviously, quite a scene there celebrating the Portugal victory. All right, let's stick with Team USA, Colin. And we're going to go to a Landon Donovan take here on Flo Balogun that's just amazing. First of all, I saw Landon Donovan here in the building today. He's, what a great guy. One of the great USA soccer ambassadors.
0: Oh, he's a wonderful guy.
3: But if you're the referee for the Bosnia US game, you don't want to listen to his podcast. He shredded this guy for a brutal red card. Here it is, Colin.
16: And my first thought, Tim, was, yeah, okay, obviously what it means for the game.
19: Yeah.
16: If we advance, what it means. But he just ruined Flo's World Cup. Like one referee moronic decision.
19: He ruined my World Cup.
16: Yeah. Yeah, maybe. Like that might tip the scales between winning or not versus Belgium. And I'm just like, this poor guy just got his World Cup ruined by this idiot who has no business being in this game.
19: So you don't
16: refereeing this game. No, I told you. It's a ridiculous red card.
0: Yeah, I know. There's, you know, we talked about this. You have to consider stakes. Like when you're a parent, birthdays between 8 years old, 9, 10, 11, 12, they're really meaningful for kids. Make your kids feel special. If you're a guy that still celebrates your birthday at 35, you probably need to grow up. Okay. Red cards that are inappropriate are fine in friendlies, and I would argue even in a group stage. You get to a knockout stage at a World Cup every 4 years. You better have a swing. I mean, somebody, it has got to be so outraged. And not only, it has to be called immediately. This wasn't even given a yellow, and it then pivoted to a suspension. This stage matters.
3: Yeah.
0: When they're just sudden things. You go into a church on Sunday. You could say them outside the church in the parking lot. You don't say them in the church. There are things at the World Cup knockout stage, group stage, and even knockout stage. That's two different levels of World Cup play. And, I mean, we talk about the penalty kicks. You can have a draw in the group stage. You can't in the knockout stage. The stakes are bigger. So it's just egregious to me.
3: So you remember the Zidane headbutt in the World Cup final. Listen, that's egregious, okay? Everybody who's watching the sport agrees. Holy cow, you can't headbutt somebody in the chest. I don't care what he said about your mom. We got that. This, I mean, Colin, I haven't seen one person who said, you got to toss him for that. It makes sense. It's just, it's brutal. And, you know, Landon, you know, we could use Landon Donovan up front against Belgium. I still think we are going to win that game. I'll just hold out hope.
0: So
3: and then we face Spain at SoFi. I think that would be in the quarterfinals. That would be amazing. But all right, Colin, let's go to the final story here. Back to Rich Paul talking about LeBron. Interesting take on the Knicks. So the Knicks, of course, just won the title, Colin. You think that impacts LeBron's decision? Here's Rich Paul on the Knicks and LeBron.
20: The last thing you want to do is mess up something like that, right? The Knicks has a good thing going. You know, that'll be, if the Knicks hadn't won, there would be no board.
2: He'd be going to the Knicks.
20: He'd be going to the Knicks. When LeBron comes onto your team, I don't care if you just won a championship. I don't care if you've been the best player. It's different, man. His enterprise value and what he just carries is different.
2: And Mike
20: Brown knows that.
0: And it's very interesting. Years ago, David Falk, a super agent, thought to himself, hey, what if Michael and Magic played a one-on-one game? And I don't remember all the particulars to it, but David Falk was a brilliant guy. And Michael Jordan said, no, no, no, no, no, no, no, no, no, no. I'm seen as the great individual player. Magic is the great team guy. If by chance I lost to Magic, he'd have both. And so my point is, this is perfect. LeBron gets the situation. If the Knicks don't win, perfect. But if LeBron goes to the Knicks, even if they're a better team and they lose, It's terrible for LeBron's brand. It's, whoa. You screwed up the chemistry on the, because the truth is the Knicks probably aren't going to win because they lose Mitchell Robinson. Now, boy, you better have Kat be healthy. You lose Kat, you are small. OG's your big. Josh Hart is playing key roles with physicality. So this is a classic brand play, which I think once you become an icon, you have to consider that, which is I'm not going to a team that just won a title. Even if I made them better, if we don't lose, it's like, LeBron screwed that up. Remember his last year in the NBA? So I think Rich Paul nailed it. If they hadn't won, it's perfect.
3: But let me ask you, LeBron going to the Knicks, Colin, he would come off the bench. I'm sorry, you're not putting Josh Hart on the bench for him. Yep. Here's why. Josh Hart's a low usage guy. All of a sudden, if you put LeBron in for, say, Bridges or Hart, you lose a plus defender. You lose your energy rebounder. I see you scoffing. LeBron, Colin, he would be soaking up the ball a lot of time. That's not what you want.
0: Take a deep breath. LeBron wouldn't go to a team to come off the bench. Okay. It would be negotiated before.
3: I mean, some of these landing spots people are talking about. Again, I don't think it's going to work. And Colin, I'll ask you what I asked you yesterday. Does LeBron put any of those teams in this circle over the top? I just don't know that he does.
0: I will tell you, he put San Antonio over the top. No question. Guy, LeBron's one of the top 10 players in the league. And he's also one of the smartest players of all time. LeBron always has made the right basketball play.
3: So the Spurs are built with Wemby and four shooters, right? Four guards. If you pull off one of those shooters, LeBron is what, the point forward? Now you have to totally rejigger your offense. I don't know that you want to do that if you're the Spurs.
0: They're not going to do that, but LeBron's going to make your teams better. Let's not outthink the room here. The Lakers would be better if he was on it.
3: Yes, that's why because we have proof of concept. Yo, if you're just thrusting LeBron into a potential contender with a bunch, I don't know that it's going to be that seamless. Detroit?
0: Absolutely, LeBron's going to make them better.
3: I can see that because they don't have any dudes. They got Cade Cunningham and...
0: The reason the Spurs lost in the finals, they couldn't organize their half-court offense in the fourth. I think LeBron would solve that. Yeah. J-Mac of the news.
15: Well, that's the news.
19: And thanks for stopping by.
15: The Herd Line News.
0: This gets a laugh emoji. I'm not mad about this. I'm not bitter about this. At this point, I think it's funny. You know how some things you can get frustrated with? And after a while, you're like, okay, I just got to take a deep breath and laugh. Okay. Caitlin Clark, on a vote by WNBA players, was voted the 11th best guard in the sport. Fans ranked her second. Media ranked her third. WNBA players voted her as the 11th best guard. Indiana's scoring 94 a game. It's the highest in 16 years. She's the number one shooter, distributor, play initiator, playmaker. She's 11th. She's fourth in the league in scoring, second in assists, and she's the 11th best guard. I don't know. Shooting, playmaking, and assists feel big for a guard. The team is the highest scoring average in 16 years. I mean, the animosity toward Caitlin Clark. I'm not angry. I mean, a lot of people getting very angry on the internet. It's so petty. At this point, you just have to, I mean, the officiating, they bring out a 30-year anniversary poster knowing apparently they can't put Caitlin on it because of some contractual deal, and they still go with it, knowing they're going to get crucified for doing it. Like, don't put the poster out if you knew going in you couldn't use her likeness. Like, don't do it. I mean, I respect, you know, people are saying, you know, you guys in the media don't respect the league. No, I respect the players. I think the quality of play is excellent. I respect the women. I respect the work ethic. I respect the coaching. I think the officiating's bad, but I can't respect the league. I think it's petty. I don't think management's very good. I can respect the players. I can respect your work ethic. I mean, these girls play hard. It's a physical sport. But I mean, come on now. 11th best guard. I mean, I'm looking this season, 21 a game, 8 assists, 3 three-pointers made, top 3 in the league, 94 a game for the team, and she's the 11th best guard. Again, sometimes you just have to kind of laugh at stuff. Cause people online, I stay offline mostly. People online they don't like it. There is some, people get worked up. They are getting really worked up. Stu Holden's around the corner. It's the Herd.
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0: We'd just like to say thank you. The response has been overwhelming. It's been amazing, and people don't say that enough in our business.
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3: Sunday on Fox, it's the round of 16 from the historic Azteca Stadium for a massive clash between Mexico and England at 8 Eastern. Then, Monday, following the United States win over Bosnia, they head to Seattle to take on Belgium at 8 Eastern. Catch all the action on Fox.
0: You know, you have to be very delicate. You can be upset with the red card given to Flo Balogun. But you don't want to, I was told this years ago by a football coach, you never want one loss to become two. You've seen this in college football. You know, a team will get a bowl bid years ago and they're not happy with the bowl bid. And all of their coach does is complain about it. And they get to the bowl game and they get run out of the arena by a lesser team. Let's bring on Stu Holden, lead match analyst, Fox Sports. He's called everybody in Miami, Argentina game with Cape Verde tonight. Listen, you can be simultaneously infuriated by the red card, and then you can also not let it go. I feel like, guys, it happened. We have depth at the nine. Let's get over it. That's what worries me, is that it becomes, you get paralyzed by it. You start talking about it. It's every discussion at lunch, at practice. Does that worry you?
27: Hey, you've been hanging out with Mauricio Pochettino or what, Colin? I think that's the perfect attitude, and I would imagine that's the way this team is going to approach this game. You can't ever in a competitive situation dwell on something that you can't change. Now you focus on the four. Does it suck? Absolutely. Has he been one of our best players? Absolutely. Has he been the best striker, one of the best strikers in the tournament? For sure. And I think that's why everybody's upset, because it's like, wow, we have a number nine that has been scoring goals, and not just the goals. He's been looking physically dominant. But I take you back a year's time. People were saying around this team, including me, who's going to start up front? Is it going to be Pepe? Is it going to be Balogun? Is it going to be Haji Wright? Balogun has performed and exceeded expectations. He's shown he's a different level. But let's not act like the replacements that we have aren't guys that aren't capable of producing moments. And then the other thing I'll kick back to you. How much did we talk about Christian Pulisic coming into this tournament? How big a tournament did he need to have? Yeah. He, before the last match, he'd only played 77 minutes. It has been the team. And yet he hasn't even really had a signature moment or game. Well, now's your time if you're Christian Pulisic. Balogun's out. Everyone's going to be talking about the fact that we're missing him. But let's hope we get a game from our superstar player that is worthy of a superstar, because all the other stars in the tournament have really turned up. Yeah. For me, that's over to you, Christian Pulisic.
0: I said, of all the sports in the NFL now, because of advancements in technology and the helmet, home field advantage is maybe a point and a half. I feel like watching Mexico at Azteca and the United States in Seattle, I honestly think it's worth a goal. I really do. I think the environment, the aggressiveness, how does it land for you?
27: So we have been in LA for two games for the U.S. The opening game, the atmosphere was absolutely incredible. We were in San Francisco the other night, and then Seattle was game two. Seattle was, I will say it here, they were by far and away the best of all of those environments. This is a sports town that has supported their soccer team in the Seattle Sounders. They've got the women's team in the Rain. They love and breathe and live for soccer. That national anthem was the loudest I heard. The country roads after the game was just incredible. They are going to bring it in such a big way that I'm with you. I think this gives the team more than the average home field advantage. And I've heard some English friends of mine talking about, yeah, we're going to Mexico and Azteca Stadium and no big deal. Yeah, right. That place is a fortress. Altitude, heat, environment. That Mexican team, you see the way they run for the shirt in that home environment is another level. So I'm absolutely with you in that the crowd and the environment can influence the play on the field.
0: Yeah, they haven't lost at Azteca since 2013. That's the last. I mean, that's just insane. It looks different.
27: Insane.
0: The air quality, the environment, the fans, the passion. So Belgium's interesting. So back in 2018 or 2014, when all their star players were either right before their prime or in it, it's different. I tend to believe the longer this tournament goes, it benefits teams with more players in their athletic prime, the United States. I think it's tougher as it goes for a Belgium. I do think Ricardo Pepi, if he plays the number nine, I do think we match up still well with Belgium, even without Balogun. Do you?
27: Yeah, the biggest thing we lose with not having Balogun is been his ability to create opportunities by himself and by physically being strong, running in behind. He's constantly a threat. He makes defenders tired to then when he gets that one moment, boom, he buries the chance like he did against Bosnia-Herzegovina. So the thing with Belgium is you alluded to it. They had this golden generation of players and Lukaku, De Bruyne, Eden Hazard. They made this wonderful Cinderella run to third place in 2018. Then they go to 22. They go out in the group stage. Now this is a team that is still going through this identical change of where some of their stars, De Bruyne and Lukaku, are still there, but they're not the same versions of themselves. I actually said by Belgium beating Senegal, this is a better matchup for us than playing against Senegal. Senegal are an incredibly dangerous team. They have such a strong physical capacity that could match our athleticism. We have a better athleticism than Belgium. That has been the strength of our team. So I think your analysis is astute in that we can overpower and we can run with Belgium. We you know, technically, I think they have some players that are for man-to-man, probably a little bit superior to the U.S. But I think in terms of our spirit, our identity, our togetherness, but more importantly, I think our athletic ability just to run teams down, that I give us the edge. And that's why I think Belgium is a better matchup for us than Senegal. And absolutely, I go into this matchup thinking, if anything, I think the U.S. is potentially a little bit favored here.
0: So, I've known you for 10 years. I've always been a supporter of you, obviously, and United States men's national team soccer. I grew up, my mom was British. I went there as a kid. I grew up in the Northwest. I've had friends who like soccer. Manhattan Beach likes it soccer. LA does. I'm for it. But I will say, you know, people will say, if I have an opinion on soccer, you're not an expert. And to that, I say, I'm not an expert, but I can go to a restaurant. I don't know the culinary industry, but I know when a meal's overcooked. I don't have to be an expert. Here's what bothers me about the Balogun red card. You go from no yellow to a suspension. Okay. Soccer has stages. Friendlies. You don't even play, you know, at half. You substitute. You're using reserves. Then there's Euro Championship. Then there's the World Cup. Even in the group stage where you can end in a draw. Okay. Now we're in the knockout stage. The stage is too big to go from no yellow card to you're out now and for the next game. That is my problem. I'm not a soccer expert, but as a sports observer, that feels like too grand a leap in that moment. Do I sound like, delusional American?
27: I don't think you do, because if you're considering the time in which the game, the red card came in that game, the U.S. played down a man for 30 plus minutes. I think it was 36 minutes by the end. That's a pretty substantial punishment for a player that gets a red card, and then Yeah. All of a sudden your team is down an entire man for the rest of that game. So it's interesting, though, because you do have to have some version of a punishment for the different degrees of red card. And once you start Right. To then, if you're grading a red card and you're saying, well, that's even worse of a red card, that's where they have the multiple match suspensions and they'll re-review something. Maybe you're onto something in that you could say, look, that was a red card that was just enough of a red card. Maybe it's an orange card in a way where they've missed enough time in that game. And then now that player doesn't have to miss the next game. They've been really good, in fact, FIFA, in re-reviewing the processes around yellow cards. Thank goodness for this tournament. Before previous editions of this tournament, have you picked up one yellow card at any point in any tournament? Let's say first minute of the first game. Any yellow card you picked up at any point for the rest of the tournament, then you would miss the next game based on a suspension. So you had players in the past that would miss finals, semifinals, quarterfinals. And in many cases, sometimes these were the best players. To me, that takes away from the product on the field. We want to see stars. We want to see as often as we can the best players against the best players. That's what people pay money for. That's why people tune in to the TV. And I just feel so bad for Flo Balogun. Again, I know it's a very... It's still subjective. Some people still feel that's a red card. I think absolutely, if you've played the game, you know that's not a play that should ever warrant a red card, okay? And even if you haven't played the game, I think your opinion is as valid as anybody's when it comes to this stuff. And so I love when we think outside the box a little bit about these suspensions. But the unfortunate part, and what we have to continue to come back to, is he's out for the next game. The U.S. realizes that. We've all got to move on. And the focus, I think, really becomes about Ricardo Pepi now.
0: Miami's where you're at, Argentina against Cape Verde, as a former United States men's national team player. When you watch Messi, how does it make you feel? What do you think?
27: You know, Colin, I felt like Messi before. When I play against my daughter's 10-year-old soccer team, that's when I feel like Messi, because I can move around players. I can do what I want. I'm so much more gifted physically, tactically, everything. That's how he feels playing against grown adults, and not just adults, the best players in the world. The biggest thing I can give you when you watch Messi tonight against a Cape Verde team who has been one of the surprise and Cinderella teams of the tournament. This team is their first ever appearance in the World Cup, one of four debutants, the third lowest ever qualifying in terms of GDP and the size of the country, 500,000 people. This is a Cinderella story, and you come up against Messi. He's ready to finish off the Cinderella story, and he's done that many times, but he just sees the game on another level. I can talk to you about his technique. You can see that in these clips here. His free kicks, his balance, his way to run past players. But just watch how every team comes up with a game plan against Lionel Messi, and yet he finds ways to score. He moves players into a position to then move into the space. He's anticipating plays before they come. He has seen this story a million times. I say this so often. He's from another planet, because there will never be another Messi. I want to enjoy him every moment that we have him, because he's world class, man. And the players that will come behind him, there's some great ones. There's Lamine Yamal. There's Erling Haaland. There's Mbappe. Mbappe will probably break Lionel Messi's scoring record, but he's so fun to watch, man. He's one of a kind.
0: Stu Holden, Argentina, Cape Verde. What a pleasure. Congratulations. You are crushing it. John Strong, you, our entire team. Thanks, bud.
27: Hey, Monday night's coming, Colin. It's going to be one of the greatest nights in U.S. soccer history against Belgium. We can't wait for that one, man. It's going to be awesome.
0: Awesome. Thanks, man.
27: Great to talk to you, man. Speak soon.
0: I think what Stu said is athletically, we're better than Belgium. And it's funny, in the history of the United States men's national team, there has been a feeling athletics and athleticism has never been our problem. We've always had great goalies. We've had speed. We've had tough guys. We haven't had the skill, the requisite open play skill, the fluidity. You know, when you watch a Messi or a Harry Kane, we haven't had that. I think Pulisic is the first time. Landon Donovan did. I think Pulisic does. Balogun, Weston McKennie, Ricardo Pepi. I think we have depth at midfield, our attacking players. But it's never been we're not athletic. And I think that is what he said. Senegal is athletic. We're athletic. You know, you're playing yourself to a large degree. Belgium's different. Belgium's different. They're older. We're younger. It's like the Seattle Seahawks. If you get a team where overwhelmingly your top 7 to 8 players are all in their prime, New England Patriots, a lot of their best players, Drake May, going into their prime in about a year. And that's what you saw. All right. Incredible World Cup. Jason Timp hoops tonight. Walker Kessler to the Lakers. Do they get hosed? Third. 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
2: Heartbreak for Croatia last night as a potential game-tying goal in literally the final seconds was not to be. They were ruled offside. Portugal advanced in the World Cup. They'll meet Spain on Monday afternoon in Texas. Switzerland also advanced. The U.S. looking ahead to playing Belgium Monday without Flo Balogun. Chris Richards says the team will overcome.
5: I definitely

0: On the way today, Australia against Egypt, followed by Argentina and Cape Verde, and the nightcap has Colombia against Ghana. ESPN reporting that the 76ers are looking to enter the LeBron James sweepstakes, trying to get the free agent to play in the city of brotherly love. Jessica Pegula with a third-round straight set win this morning at Wimbledon, and Naomi Osaka also moved on. That's sports. I'm Frank Arity.
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3: So LeBron's legacy, the downside is, what is his legacy? LeBron always felt like a visitor, a consultant, even though he spent double the years in L.A. than he did in Miami. Double! 11 years in Cleveland, 8 with the Lakers. But it never felt like Magic or Kobe.
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3: Okay, here we go. Here we go. It's hour two. What a show so far. Stu Holden in Seattle Monday. How great is that going to be? I could watch that Malik Tillman penalty kick, honestly, over and over and over again. Gio Reyna stops by today. It has been an incredible World Cup. So far, 19 teams left. Canada, Mexico, the United States. So on Friday, we give you a Super Six. The six best goals of this week. It's amazing, from the World Cup.
1: Number six.
7: Look at the green space he was able to run into. Julian Quiñones. And oh, that's how to do it. Mexican magnificence. And a splendid finish by Quiñones.
8: He buries it. And the stadium has gone wild.
1: Number five.
9: Harry Kane. Still Harry Kane. Oh, my word. Majestic.
10: Sir Harry, he's just done the business for England big time.
11: Now, who else? King Harry.
1: Number four.
12: Dembele to Mbappe. Step over from Mbappe. Still Mbappe! 1-0 France.
13: Absolutely brilliant from Kylian Mbappe. That's the goal a superstar scores. Biggest stage, biggest moments. They deliver.
1: Number three.
14: Amad Diallo. Celebrations as Amad Diallo has finally carved his way through.
1: Number two.
15: Noosa in a little bit of space. Noosa going for the back post! Oh, what a fabulous idea! Antonio Noosa opens a scoring for Norway!
16: He shifts inside with his right foot and he just curls that. He's already peeling away. He knows it's in. As soon as he's curled it, he knows he's running away to celebrate.
1: Number one.
17: If there's anyone on the field that can float it into that top corner, it's that man.
18: Tillman! Again! Malik Tillman! 2-0 United States!
17: Tillman delivers for the United States. Make the keeper work. And boy, does he. It takes focus, lines up for power, and just bangs it.
3: The greatest free kick in the history of the United States men's national team. It's not a penalty kick. It's a free kick, obviously. I mean, I could watch that stuff over and over. It's just getting better. You think it's been exciting so far. These games now, I mean, Cape Verde and Argentina tonight. I'm not saying there's going to be an upset. There probably won't. If there was, would it be the biggest? J-Max rolling his eyes. Be very careful. Cape Verde got here. Just be careful. I may vacation there. Something's going on in the water at Cape Verde. That's all I'm saying. And with that, Jason Timpf, hoops tonight at the volume. So I want to read you this. This is from Sam Amick in The Athletic. This is fascinating. It just came down. I know you like, it doesn't even matter if you like soccer. The great announcer calls on a global stage is, I mean, it's riveting. I can't keep watching this stuff. Okay, Sam Amick and Jay King. I'm going to read you this, Jason. This is the article on the Jaylen Brown trade. The trade was not driven by finances. Blazers analytics, they tried to send him to Portland. Blazers analytics view Brown as a negative player. One current GM doesn't view Brown as a top 50 player in the league. Oh, boy. Celtics believe all four picks received going to be valuable, whether you keep them or use them in trades. Boston question.

0: way that it looks. Jaylen Brown is very much an on an island basketball player. He is not a particularly good pick and roll player. So in terms of running action that involves other players on the floor, it's not something that he excels at. He is a below average spot up player. He's a 45th percentile spot up player. So you can't like tuck him away off the ball. That's not something he does particularly well. When he was at his best last year, it was running ISOs right in the middle of the floor. He is quite literally an on an island basketball player. Like when we're talking about fits for other teams, you talk about LeBron, you talk about fit. You're like, what does LeBron look like with Steph? What does he look like with Jokic? As any basketball team out there, when even Philly, when you're trying to examine what Jaylen Brown looks like on your team, it's complicated. You're like, well, he's going to come in and he's going to play Jaylen Brown brand basketball. He's going to play there in the middle of the floor, kind of on an island, and everything's going to revolve around him and what he can do either scoring or passing out of those ISOs. I think that reflects poorly in the metrics because the Celtics do move the ball better when he's not on the floor.
1: No question.
0: So like there's a certain amount of that stuff that's going to manifest in the data. My thing is, every time you had to beat the Celtics last year, Jaylen Brown was on the floor in crunch time and they were one of the best teams in the league all year long.
2: Right.
0: Every time there's 5 seconds on the shot clock and no one could get anything going, Jaylen Brown was the one guy on the floor who could go get his own look. So I think there's a happy middle ground in here somewhere where is he a little bit analytically overrated? Sure. Is he tough to fit in with your team? Absolutely. But he is a incredibly talented basketball player that is going to help somebody win. Now, I think the most interesting piece of all of this is what you just said about them fitting in next year. Jaylen Brown has this amazing season. Jason Tatum comes back into the equation next year. It is not the same as it was 2 years ago before Jaylen Brown had that season and knew what he was capable of doing. And I do think there was a certain amount of this that Boston simply does not do this deal unless they feel like the chemistry element was untenable. They clearly looked at this and were like, whatever opportunity that we lose with Jaylen, there was a certain amount of headache that was going to come with trying to make this work again. And Paul George, there's no question. When he's healthy, he's a number two to Jason Tatum. He's going to fit seamlessly into what they're trying to do. They got some draft compensation back. I just think what's fascinating is how little they got back. And that to me is a testament to how Jaylen Brown, just frankly, every one of these GMs is
1: all right, that froze. We want to get him back. No, that people keep saying, well, I can't believe what they didn't get back. Well, what's the market? $57 million player that analytically, and all these front offices in the NBA have analytic squads, and they got power, baseball, general managers writing the rundown. They're giving you the batting order. In the NBA, all these analytic guys upstairs, they're telling you, yeah, but this is not, he's not a $57 million player. So again, look at the stuff that's leaking from Boston. According to the story, it's not just finances. It's not that. It's chemistry off script. So whether you like it or not, that's what's being reported by legitimate, reporters that have been doing this forever. I've been saying this for years. I wish Jason Tatum was as aggressive as Jaylen Brown. What I think is fascinating is going to be the Philadelphia 76ers. Embiid sees himself as a one. Tyrese Maxey, in my opinion, is a one. Brown sees himself as a one. And VJ Edgecombe shot 14 shots a game. You think he wants to become a four? Nick Nurse, it's going to be fascinating to watch Nick Nurse. I don't know what you're doing. I mean, I'll watch. That is going to be... Dean Wade's not going to get a shot all season. I'll tell you that right now. And then they bring in the kid from Portland. There's another guy that wants shots. Anthony Simons. When he gets hot, he wants shots. So what you have here is Embiid's a one and knows it. Brown sees himself as a one. Edgecombe scored 36 points his first NBA game. Averaged 14 shots a game. You think he's going back to 11 shots? And then you've got, to me, Tyrese Maxey, who's unbelievable. I said it 3 years ago. I mean, I said it 3 years ago. Like, that guy's a one. He may not be there next. That guy's a one. So it's a fascinating team. And I don't know who's going to be number one. I mean, Boston moved off him because they didn't think he could relinquish shots just for Jason Tatum. Just for Tatum, they didn't think the chemistry was right. Okay, Jason Tatum coming back. So one of the things we talked about is everybody is so analytically driven. If Jaylen Brown was 26 million, 36 million, it's different. At 57, these front offices, in my opinion, maybe yours, they're just pushing back on him, the player.
0: Yeah, I think there's a certain amount of when you're occupying

0: 70% of your cap between two 35% maxes, you kind of need a certain amount of complementary skill. And I think that is absolutely part of the equation. If you are talking about Jaylen Brown's value to the Celtics in a vacuum, where I think it gets complicated is it's not in a vacuum. You got Paul George back,
1: right?
0: Like it's not as simple as you got to choose between Jaylen Brown and Jaden McDaniels. That wasn't the decision that was on the table here. It was very much, if you looked at the packages that were on the table, Giannis was the one deal that made sense to me. The Giannis deal was like, we get this guy that's far more complimentary. He pressures the rim. He generates all these high quality threes. Yep. The stuff that Portland was offering didn't make sense to me. I just feel like Boston's a worse team today than they were before the deal. Yep. And that's the hardest part for me to reconcile, even acknowledging the stuff about Jaylen.
1: They do have $27 million left. There is an exception, so they're definitely not done building. Okay, so let's go to this. Walker Kessler. So you and I disagree on that. I like that. My take is, and I used the analogy yesterday, if you and your wife have a kid and you want to be in a good school district, you're going to overpay for a house. You got a dog, you need a yard. Don't fight it. Certain things in life, you just got to pay and you're not getting there's housing bubbles and stock market bubble. There's a center bubble in the NBA. When Wemby got to the final and knocked OKC out, centers are not going at a discount. The Lakers need one. They need to get bigger and wider. He's a great shot blocker. The market, it may be a bubble. We had a wide receiver bubble in the NFL. It felt like 2 years ago. I don't love the price, but what I like worse is DeAndre Ayton is my rim protector. And I think you just have to say it's the market. You're overpaying, but we're a better team on the back end. Is that fair?
0: I disagree with you about the better team piece. I will say of the moves the Lakers made, this is the one I'm least concerned with. The reason why I say that is like, I do think Walker is a foundational type of talent. We've been talking about this on your show for weeks now. If there was one guy that I thought the Lakers should go all in on, it was this guy. But I think the price tag tends closer to superstar price tag. Like this price tag, Colin, is pretty close to what they paid for Giannis and what they paid for Jaylen Brown. So like that is the one concern that I have. That's a lot of pressure on Walker to become a star big. The bigger problem that I have with all of this more has to do with the Lakers operating as a cap space team. With the way the league has changed, good players don't make it to free agency. They get extended by their teams. Jaden McDaniels doesn't become a free agent. OG Anunoby doesn't become a free agent. Mikal Bridges doesn't become a free agent. What happens is you have to trade for those guys, right? By operating as a cap space team, you get into the Quentin Grimes and the Colin Sexton and the Sandro Mamukelashvili. These are bench guys, Colin. This to me is the stat of the summer. All four guys that the Lakers signed 2 days ago combined to start fewer games than LeBron James did last year. These are bench players that are coming into this rotation. And so as I look at the situation, and by the way, Walker Kessler to me is a rock solid starting caliber talent, but you have a gaping hole at the three and a gaping hole at the four. Why wasn't LeBron and Marcus Smart included in this plan as a stopgap until you can fill those spots?
1: Listen to this. Shams, the Lakers are trading DeAndre Ayton to the Wizards for Jaden Hardy and two Wizards second round picks in 31 and 32. So they got some draft capital back. We worried about that.
0: A little bit of draft capital.
1: I don't know much about Jaden Hardy. I don't know. I'm not going to put you on the spot. Is he a wing, a defensive wing? I think that's
0: he's one a of guard.
1: The, okay. I don't know much. Yeah. I don't have the Wizards, rotation, memorized. Okay. What do you make of that move?
0: So that what's interesting about that is I would have figured they would have thought DeAndre Ayton was their backup center for this era. But what's more fascinating there is I think the Wizards knew they wanted a big, Alex Sarr's coming off of a foot injury and they want something in terms of the center rotation. Alex Sarr is another guy they kind of view as a 4-5 hybrid that can play alongside a big. We haven't talked about it yet, but I still think LeBron's going to Golden State. I think even this stunt this morning with Rich Paul and the whiteboard was all about trying to get Anthony Davis traded over there to Golden State. But if you're going to trade Anthony Davis, you still need a center in the rotation to play with Trae Young and alongside Alex Sarr. DeAndre Ayton suddenly becomes that particular center. So maybe that's the direction. Maybe they're just trying to create a stopgap after they trade AD. But for the Lakers, that's strange now because who's the backup center?
1: Okay, so Jaden Hardy, 12 points a game, 42% from three. So what we've talked about in the offseason, we said this. They got to shoot the three better. They got to get younger and more athletic, and they got to get bigger and wider. So they've gotten bigger and wider. They just added another three-point shooter, plus the kid from Baylor. Grimes can shoot a three, and they're younger. I mean, so they are checking some boxes. It may be a team of first guy off the bench, but they have checked boxes.
0: Well, you had mentioned this a couple weeks ago. You were like, the Lakers need to move on from the LeBron James era. They certainly did that. Like, they've cleaned house. Everybody that was involved in the organization other than Austin and Luka is out now, and you've got a whole new group of guys. I like Walker Kessler as the foundational five. Bringing back those second round picks will be big if they need to make a trade for a three or a four. But who's your long-term solution at the three and the four? That's where I get a little concerned. Sandro Mamukelashvili, if he starts at the four, that to me is a limitation. Maybe they end up getting in on the Jonathan Kuminga sweepstakes. And, you know, I'm not the biggest Kuminga fan in the world, but I think he'd be an upside flyer for them at that four spot. But they spent $261 million in the majority of their draft capital, and they got one starting caliber player back in for all of that. And that is, to me, the one concern. And Colin, this is what I would say. I think of the three Luka teams, this is the worst Luka team of these 3 years. And that, to me, is concerning when you're tilting into Luka's late 20s and there's more pressure on the long-term viability of this partnership. I don't understand. Here's a stat for you, Colin. When Marcus Smart and LeBron James were on the floor last year, they were 10 points better per 100 possessions than they were with Marcus Smart and LeBron off. I don't understand why they weren't in LeBron's ear early in this process and in Marcus's ear early in this process and telling Luka, look, we're going to get Walker Kessler. Walker Kessler is the future, but we need LeBron and Marcus as a stopgap solution at the three and four so that you, Luka, can compete for a title while we build this. Yeah. Letting them walk the way that they did. Marcus Smart went for 2 years, $13 million, Colin. He was their most valuable role player last year. I'm stunned that they didn't apply any value to those two guys.
1: Volume Sports Hoops tonight. Jason Timp, as always, great. Deep dive on the Lakers, my friend. Have a great weekend and a 4th of July.
0: Good to see you, Colin.
1: Good to see you. It's really interesting. The story out in The Athletic, it's not about finances. It is about chemistry concerns with Jaylen Brown. That's being leaked. I got some thoughts on that. It's very interesting. There's a book out there. I've read it twice now. Jeff Perlman wrote it. It's one of my favorite sports books ever. Three Ring Circus. And I'm going to reference that coming up because, again, all this stuff is coming out from the Celtics side now. And it sounds like it's chemistry stuff. Too much ad-libbing, wouldn't take a secondary role to Jason Tatum. Analytically, Blazers thought he was a negative player. Not my opinion. That's just what's coming out of the league. We'll talk about this next, The Herd. In the U.S., there's a break-in every 26 seconds. 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
1: Getting more clarity on the Jaylen Brown trade. I'm going to give you two words. Repeat after me. Analytics and chemistry. Analytics and chemistry. Analytics and chemistry, those two words. Because of the new CBA, you can't stack rosters. Let's start with chemistry. New York Knicks, Oklahoma City, last two champions with the new CBA. The Villanova guys with the Knicks. The egoless Thunder. Analytics and chemistry. Go back to previous generations or even previous years. before the new CBA? Did we think Draymond, KD had the great chemistry? Nah, brah, they get better players. Did we think Shaq and Kobe had great chemistry? Go read the great book by Jeff Perlman, Three Ring Circus. I mean, Kobe was so unlikable. Chemistry was a weekly issue. How about the Michael Jordan Bulls? Please, Rodman, they bullied Tony Kukoc. It was brilliant coaching and the greatest tandem ever. The new CBA has had 8 champs in 8 years. And the reason is the margins are smaller. You can't stack a roster. There's no France at the World Cup anymore. The Knicks won. They were a third seed in the West. San Antonio had better players. The Knicks had great roster construction. Analytics and chemistry. Analytics and chemistry. Look at the league. The stories now coming out today from somebody in the Celtics to Sam Abick and Jay King wasn't finances. It was chemistry. Brown was playing off the script. They didn't think Brown would be a number two back in his slot. His analytics, according to the article by Sam Amick and Jay King, his analytics around the league, nobody interested, $57 million annually, him as an analytic player. Analytics and chemistry is the new NBA. Nova guys, the Nova Knicks, the egoless OKC Thunder. Michael Hawley, a great Boston sportscaster, sports writer for years, talked about the difference between Jalen and Jason Tatum. Both great players. That's not disputed. Both good guys. Both great players. Chemistry. Here's Michael.
13: One guy went to Duke. One guy went to Cal Berkeley. Jalen Brown is so Cal Berkeley that Cal Berkeley should have him on banners. I mean, he is Cal Berkeley. He's counterculture. He is contrarian. I'm going to do it a little differently than what you'd expect. And Jason Tatum is a blue blood, corporate, mainstream Duke.
1: Yeah. Kind of falls in line with what the Celtics want. Analytics and chemistry. Read The Athletic. Stories coming out. They say it's not about finances. I mean, again, you can say, well, he's trying to protect himself. Well, didn't you ask yesterday, Jalen Brown for Paul George? Jalen Brown, Paul George, what? That doesn't make any sense. More clarity today. Take a deep breath. Stories coming out. Analytics, not good. Chemistry, Celtics saying, not good either. J-Mac with the news.
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19: Let's go back into the World Cup yesterday. Spain out here in Los Angeles looked pretty damn good, shredding Austria 3-0 in an easy dub. Oyarzabal scored twice. He's been a very good striker in this tournament, and the Spain passing was exquisite.
1: Oh,
19: Austria basically did nothing the entire game.
1: It was literally the reason they call it the beautiful game. The passing was clinical. Yeah. It was really pretty.
19: So this is the weird part about Spain. They had the tie against Cape Verde in the opener. Remember, Yamal did not start that game. They've had a couple injuries that they're nursing, and Cape Verde had 2 months to prepare, and they tied them. So everybody was off Spain. Since then, I mean, they still haven't allowed a goal, Colin, in the World Cup. So the defense is good. They land Portugal next, okay? Cristiano Ronaldo in Portugal against Spain is going to be a really good game. I think I like Spain, but something's telling me the Spain team is just not 100%. Nico Williams, one of their best wings, who was extraordinary in the Euro Championships, he's been out of the lineup. He did not play yesterday. I don't know that Spain's a lot, Colin. I think there's a little gap. You'd agree. It's France, Argentina, and then a gap.
1: Yes.
19: And then probably Spain has three. Yeah. I don't know. Brazil, well, Mexico.
1: Also, we've seen teams over the course of this tournament. We started out with a bang. Now we don't have Balogun. We don't feel quite as lethal.
19: Yeah.
1: Spain started out slowly. I watched yesterday. That was majestic. That was beautiful. That was symphonic. You're watching that thinking, God, this is, their passing is so, they are so quick. Beautiful passing. So France is the only team that is so stacked. They look good every week. We say this all the time in pro sports. You know, that Warriors team may have lost games with KD, Steph, and Clay, but You showed up for 7 out of 8 games. You know, you were watching an all-time great team. The Bulls with MJ may have lost to expansion Toronto once or twice, but in the end on most nights, only France is a team that first moment to now has really looked next level. Ebbs, flows, injuries. Also, the longer this tournament goes on, not everybody's 100%. You're either losing a player, you've got an injury. You talked about this with Spain. So I think it's France, Argentina second. We'll watch tonight. And I think there is a group of 8 of which we are in. Mexico is in, England's in, and Spain's probably, to your point, at the top of that second group.
19: Top of the second group. I will just say for the gamblers out there, make sure you check the weather for this next set of games. Colin, it's going to be over 100 degrees for France-Paraguay tomorrow on July 4th in Philadelphia. They're up to 103 degrees possibly. Wow. So weather is going to be a factor in some of these games as we get deeper into the cup. All right, let's move to the NBA. This is interesting, Colin. The San Antonio Spurs, remember they lost their number 2 coach, Sweeney, left for Orlando.
1: Yep.
19: Well, they just hired Billy Donovan.
1: Love him. Love him.
19: As the assistant lead coach.
1: They bring in a veteran coach for young Spurs head coach who was maligned for not really organizing the offense in critical situations late.
19: Okay. So let me ask you, I cannot find this anywhere yet. Who made this hire? Did Mitch Johnson, the head coach, come out and say, I'd love a veteran guy like Billy Donovan? Or was this the Spurs saying, oh, Billy Donovan's on the market? Let's go grab Billy Donovan. Because Mitch Johnson, as you pointed out, was really bad in the NBA Finals.
1: Well, let's slow
19: He's
1: down.
19: A young coach. He was bad. Yeah.
1: Well, he got a little over. I thought it wasn't great. I watched his dad. By the way, I loved his dad. John Johnson, Sonics, 1970s. I can go for hours
19: before
1: on that.
19: My time.
1: First point forward point guard.
19: Okay.
1: His dad, John Johnson, number 27. It was his first full year as a head coach.
19: Fair.
1: He did get exposed. In fairness, Castle Wemby and Dylan Harper are kids.
19: They are.
1: So we can't just bury Mitch Johnson.
19: I'm not burying
1: him. Okay, that team is the New York Mike Brown, who is a wonderful guy. He'd been fired 4 times. Mike Brown, veteran coach, veteran Knicks. They had levers they pulled that Mitch Johnson's not there yet.
19: Yes. So
1: I don't know who made this hire. I will tell you, know what, I've told you this for years. I think Billy Donovan's a great coach.
19: You like him a lot, Colin.
1: I love him.
19: I'm not burying Mitch Johnson. We agree he struggled in the finals, and it was his first final. Some of the substitution patterns, the minutes, up by 27, and Wemby's still playing a lot of it. Like, that game killed him.
1: That's not, I just think sometimes I'll bury a veteran, rookie quarterbacks, rookie coaches, 20-year-old point guards. Like, San Antonio is wonderful. It's like that Cleveland team with LeBron that got to the finals and got swept by San Antonio. San Antonio was a dynasty. I mean, Cleveland didn't have a second all-star. Like, you know, so I just think Mitch Johnson will be fine. That was a lot. That is Super Bowl year one as
19: but
1: a coach.
19: I'm going to put
1: a
19: you,
1: lot.
19: I'm going to put you on the spot.
1: All right.
19: If the Spurs don't win the finals, think they, huh? Okay. Huh? I see it.
1: Okay. Let me throw this out. Sean McVay's brilliant, right? Do you remember Sean McVay's first Super Bowl against Belichick?
19: Yeah. He got crushed. They had no offense. They 13-3 or something like that.
1: Yeah. McVay acknowledged, it's on me. I overprepared. I got paralysis by analysis. We were too tight. And Belichick at the time was the GOAT. But McVay's brilliant. And McVay was like, I just, and so I always want to give young people when they, I got gray hair. You know, I mean, I've been around the block. A lot of young people, first show, first game, first finals. I think Mitch Johnson's going to be pretty good.
19: He is. But Colin, McVay also said, I can't win Super Bowls with this guy. I'm not going to name his name, but whatever. I need to go out and get this other guy. So he goes out and gets another guy. Mitch Johnson goes to the Spurs brass. They're like, bro, we gave you all the best meats, vegetables on the planet. Cook me a freaking 5-star meal. I'm just saying, this is a subplot to watch. And I like Mitch Johnson, but keep an eye on it. Final story, Colin. The NFL releases every summer their top 100 list, okay?
1: Oh.
19: So they're starting to trickle out now, okay? And, of course, the staff wanted to sandbag me, but like, oh, Brock Purdy, check it in at 85, as if he's the 85th best player in the league now. For the record, this is voted on by the players themselves. They had Bryce Young at 98 and Brock Purdy checking in at 85. Take it away, big boy.
1: Go 185 or 85?
19: Stop it. 85th best player in the league. My rear end. Come on. Give me a break.
1: So two was right above him and right behind him.
19: We don't have everything. They're slowly leaking out the numbers. Listen, you know, it's the top 10 is going to be like Josh Allen and Lamar Jackson.
1: Well, within the Niners organization, I would put McCaffrey 1, Trent Williams 2, Kittle 3.
19: Kittle 3?
1: No, I'm saying just on the Niners, if you had to rank their players.
19: You'd have Kittle above the quarterback?
1: Again, George Kittle is a first ballot Hall of Fame. He's a top 5 tight end in football history. Trent Williams, a top 6 tackle in football history. McCaffrey's a top 5 back in football history. So they're 3 highest rated guys. Fred Warner, I would put above him. In terms of an overall player, Fred Warner's a Hall of Famer.
19: Listen, it's World Cup season. I'm not going to get in an NFL argument with you right now.
1: Okay, hold on.
19: Over Brock Purdy. What, NBA so trade?
1: These players were behind Brock Purdy. T. McMillan for the Panthers. That guy's good.
19: That one season.
1: That dude is.
19: He's excellent. Really good. Sure, check in with me in 2028.
1: Tyron Williams, 89.
19: Who? The disrespect for Purdy continues. I'm just not doing this right now. We could argue about this in August. We just shelved the Purdy. Let me guess. Oh, wait, like Caleb Williams is like 14, right?
1: You know, here's how good June has been on this show.
19: Yeah.
1: That's the first NFL story of note. I mean, we have done so much NBA, so much World Cup.
19: NBA draft.
1: NBA draft. We got to do some baseball next week. Cubs are heating up. Yankees. Mets.
19: What's going on with the White Sox? How's their skipper doing?
1: They're first place. I think they're first.
19: Is that real?
1: No, they're first place. Guardian second.
19: Well, okay.
1: No, White Sox are in first place.
19: Why don't you invite me to a game, pal? Maybe I'll come out there.
1: You have no idea how nice it is. J-Mac for the news.
14: Well, that's the news.
17: And thanks for stopping by.
14: The Herd Line News.
1: It is funny. So, like, when I moved to Chicago, people say, oh, the weather. And I'm like, I bought a jacket. It's fine. Last night at 1:05, we had a thunderstorm roll through northern Chicago. There was a lightning strike, 1:05, and the cat was at the end of the bed, and the cat popped off the bed, literally flew off the bed, needed a parachute. And, Uncle Colin, I mean, it was, you don't get that in L.A. much. I'll say that. The ground shakes, but it was wild. All right. Gio Reyna, United States men's national team around the corner. It's the Herd.
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19: Tonight on Fox, we have the final matches of the World Cup's round of 16. First, Lionel Messi looks to continue his dominance when Argentina take on Cape Verde at 6 p.m. Eastern. Then, James Rodriguez and Luis Diaz lead Colombia against Ghana at 9:30. Catch all the action on Fox.
1: By the way, when A.J. Brown, the Eagles moved off him. Did they move off him because he's a bad guy? No. Because he wasn't great? No. There's kind of a chemistry fissure there with Jalen Hurts. Companies move off people for different reasons all the time. Clippers are getting out of the Kawhi Leonard business. Toronto loves him. They need him. Clippers are like, little odd, no leadership, and durability issues. Jaylen Brown, analytics. They don't like it. They are an analytically driven franchise more than any in the NBA. And they don't like the analytics and chemistry. They didn't believe he was willing to go back to a number two. I don't blame Jaylen Brown. Had a great year, wants to remain a one. Doesn't mean he's not going to get paid. He's going to go to Philadelphia. It's going to be wild. VJ Edgecombe thinks he's a one. Embiid thinks he's a one. Brown thinks he's a one. Max, Tyrese Maxey is a one. They got four guys think they're a one. Poor Dean Wade. He's like, can I get a shot this month? I mean, they got four guys. J-Mac brought this up. Who closes games? Who's off the bench? Who's in the rotation? I mean, VJ Edgecombe's a stud. 14 shots a game as a rookie. 36 points off 24 shots first game. You think he's going to go back to a number 3-4 score? Hell no. He sees himself as a 24-point a game guy, and VJ Edgecombe may be right. To me, the number one guy in that team is Tyrese Maxey. That's how I see it. Number two is Jaylen Brown. Number three is Embiid. Number four is VJ Edgecombe. And I got news for you. VJ Edgecombe would be happy being a two by the end of next year. He want to be a number one. So this thing is, Philadelphia is going to be wildly talented. I can't wait. Nick Nurse, good luck, my man. Good luck, my man. But, so just people move off employ. I just saw a story, a Meta. They moved off like 9,000 employees. Why? AI. Technology. There's cultural changes. You just saw this offseason. It's everybody's overpaid that's over 7 feet tall. I mean, the NBA now, in about 1 month, has a center bubble, like a housing bubble, like a market bubble. They have a center bubble. Everybody's going because it's, I mean, look at OKC was big. They added another. Miami had Bam. They added Giannis. Celtics had a front line. They added Mitchell Robinson. It's all about Wemby. So the Lakers had to get Walker Kessler. They didn't want to argue over price. They wanted to get bigger and wider, and they did. I like the Laker moves. I think they overpaid for everybody. Welcome to the NBA. So, okay. So Monday, it is the United States men's national team in Belgium. And 4 years, I always felt we were athletic enough. Our goalies were great. Clint Dempsey was a very good athlete. Josie Altidore was a very good athlete. I never felt we didn't have athletes. My take always was we're not skilled to the level of the other teams. And I know I'm right because Bruce Arena agreed with me and Bob Bradley agreed with me and Greg Berhalter agreed with me because we were all counterattackers. All of our coaches counterattacked. Why? Because all of our really smart coaches went, we can't do Brazil. We can't be Germany. We can't be England. We don't have that kind of personnel. I mean, if you don't have Patrick Mahomes, don't throw it 47 times a game. Suddenly, Mauricio Pochettino comes in and everybody's saying, myself included, oh, I love how aggressive they are. It's because they got the dudes. Seahawks with Geno Smith didn't have the dudes. 2 years later with Sam Darnold, they got him. So the Seahawks are hyper-aggressive. So this is really about our talent having played together 13 guys previously in a World Cup. They're all now in their prime. So we can coach differently. We always blame Bruce Arena. We always blame Berhalter, Jurgen Klinsmann. And I think, you know, to me, Arena's great, and I think Bob Bradley's sharp. But we were limited on the kind of attacking style we could create because of our limitations. I just think, I said this 2 weeks ago, I don't see the limitations. I think our depth at midfield and attacking players is exceptional. I think we're going to beat Belgium without Fowler and Balogun. Here was Stu Holden earlier previewing Monday's matchup against Belgium in Seattle.
4: Belgium beating Senegal. This is a better matchup for us than playing against Senegal. Senegal are an incredibly dangerous team. They have such a strong physical capacity that could match our athleticism. We have a better athleticism than Belgium. That has been the strength of our team. So I think your analysis is astute in that we can overpower and we can run with Belgium. We you know, technically, I think they have some players that are from man-to-man, probably a little bit superior to the U.S. But I think in terms of our spirit, our identity, our togetherness, but more importantly, I think our athletic ability just to run teams down, that I give us the edge.
1: Now, I want you to think about this. Right now, the United States men's national team, of every team that entered this tournament, fourth most goals. How many does Pulisic have? Pulisic has missed stretches. Balogun has been pulled out of a game due to a red card. We haven't had Pulisic and Balogun on the field in the entirety in the World Cup, and we are fourth in goals. We've also played teams like Turkey, I would say Australia that are defensive-minded teams. So we've faced defensive-minded teams. Pulisic hasn't played every minute. Balogun hasn't played every minute. And yet we're fourth in goals at the World Cup. This is a real team. This has been my narrative. We have a chance. We can beat anybody in this tournament. I mean, even if, you know, France, I think we could compete with France. I just think over the course of 90 minutes, it is just a buzzsaw. I'm no expert. My eyes don't lie. Like I said, you don't have to be a movie critic to watch Goodfellas and go, man, that is great. You watch Silence of the Lambs, Platoon. You watch, there are certain movies you watch, you leave the theater and you're like, that's a top 10 ever. You don't have to be a chef to walk into a restaurant and go, that's the best meal I've ever had. You don't have to be an expert. The data isn't lying. The quality of shots we're getting on goal are up there with everybody probably not named France. I mean, it's just, we're getting great looks. We're winning open play, fluidity, passing. It's beautiful. Gio Reyna is coming up next hour. I don't want to be crazy town guy. Colin is waving, waving the flag. It's not that. Just watch. I said this last year, halfway through the NFL season. I said, turn the sound down on the Seahawks and watch them. They don't look like everybody else. I said that about the Houston Texans defense. I said that the team's not going to win a Super Bowl. Turn the sound down, watch the Texans defense. Elite corners, pass rushers, interior, linebacker. Doesn't look the same. France doesn't look like us. We look like everybody else. Now, I will say, J-Mac, Spain yesterday, they look
19: good. I mean, consider the opponent, but whatever. It's no big deal. Hey, just to push back a little bit, what's wrong with being crazy town guy waving the flag around? What's wrong with that? I don't see an issue. I mean, it's every 4 years. Why not? Dude, the beauty of going to these games, Colin, is everybody around you is rooting for the same team. There's no like trash talk. Oh, look at those Bosnians. There's none of that crap. Like regular sporting events in the U.S. Everybody's on the same side. Everybody's just juiced up, high-fiving one another. You know, let's go. It's so fun.
1: We always talk about how divided America is.
19: Yes.
1: How can we bring America together? This is it. Nobody cares about soccer. Just enjoy it. Lean in this. All we do in the media, we complain about we're too tribal. No, we're not. You are. Lean in. Grab a flag. Be patriotic. Go team, go. Can we move the Belgium-USA game up until tonight? Can we move it up? Let's get the commissioner on the phone. In the U.S., there's a break-in every 26 seconds. 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
33: In recent months, we do have a United States men's soccer game against Belgium. It did not go well for the U.S. as they lost 5-2 in an international friendly. And Coach Mauricio Pochettino knows this will be a tough rematch.
34: But we already in March we play in Atlanta against Belgium. We know very well that it's a team full of quality. For me, before to start the World Cup and after a few games, I've seen for me is one of the contenders. I want to win the World Cup.
33: The match set for Monday night in Seattle. Today in Arlington, Texas, Australia meets Egypt. In Miami, Cape Verde takes on Argentina. And in Kansas City, it'll be Ghana versus Colombia. Fans may not be able to watch Milwaukee Brewers fireballer Jacob Mizorowski pitch in the All-Star game. As of now, he's scheduled to start Sunday, July 12th. That would make him ineligible for the game two nights later. That's sports. I'm Frank Arity.
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36: So LeBron's legacy, the downside is, what is his legacy? LeBron always felt like a visitor, a consultant, even though he spent double the years in L.A. than he did in Miami. Double! 11 years in Cleveland, 8 with the Lakers. But it never felt like Magic or Kobe.
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36: 15 minutes, Gio Reyna from the U.S. Men's National Team. This just came down, by the way. FIFA's ruled, disciplinary committee, Fowler and Balogun will not be available Monday. They held it up. He's not going to be available. They're not going to add anything, which some suspected, you know, could have happened. So, same old. He's not going to play. Disciplinary committee for FIFA came in and said, we're not going to add anything, but we're not going to reduce it. He's not available for Monday. I still like our chances. So, big story. Usually when you have a really good player and you trade him, you get a lot back. And a lot of people were shocked the Celtics traded Jaylen Brown to the rival Sixers. How could it happen? But first of all, remember these four things. These four. Number one, everybody has a boss, even Elon Musk. It's called the IRS. And about a year ago, Trump, everybody's got a boss. Brad Stevens is a general manager, not an owner. The Celtics are owned by an investment group that does not also own TD Garden. So they're not swimming in cash. It's not very profitable. They've got two guys, Tatum and Brown, playing together for 9 years. That's longer than Shaq and Kobe. 9 years, one title. And they're clearly falling behind San Antonio and Oklahoma City. So the investment group, yeah, that's who owns the Celtics. The investment group that doesn't own the arena said, we're going to move off one of these guys. We couldn't beat the good teams last year. We're falling behind. Brad Stevens has a boss. And I think he also realized it. Number two is trading supermax players in 2026. Bro, it's hard. Cost control is everything. It's not stacking rosters. It's not the 80 Lakers. Think about this. The Milwaukee Bucks were offered Jaylen Brown and two first-round picks. Jaylen Brown, all NBA, two first-round picks. The Milwaukee Bucks said, nah, we'll take Tyler Hero, rotational players, and more picks. The hell? That's the new NBA. Number three. Analytics run baseball and basketball, not football. They run it. You're a hack. You're a dinosaur. You're Jurassic. If you're in a front office in the NBA and baseball and you don't go all in on analytics, the first thing the new Laker owners did, build an analytics department. Why are the Dodgers the best run team in sports? Analytics department. Analytically, I'm sorry, Jaylen Brown's not a number one. And he's a $57 million player annually. There's a great article today by Sam Amick. Excellent reporting in The Athletic. The Celtics are unbeatable when Tatum has 33% usage rate. Jaylen Brown got to be a number one last year. He didn't want to go back to being a number two. It's in the story. And Tatum can't get to that usage rate because Jaylen Brown wants shots. Jaylen Brown got a taste of it. He likes it. I don't blame him. But with Jaylen Brown as a one, they weren't beating good teams last year. So number three is analytics run this sport. Analytically, the Celtics believe Derek White was a better player last year. And that was leaked. Peyton Pritchard, $8 million. Jaylen Brown, $57 million? Is he seven times better than Peyton Pritchard? He's better. But the way the Celtics look at it is Peyton Pritchard at $8 million fits our formula. I'm looking at it this morning. Jaylen Brown's career, I'm sorry, analytics. Don't blame the messenger. The Celtics, for his entire tenure with the team, are better when he's off the floor. That's what they say. So he's making $57 million a year. He doesn't want to move back to a number two, according to The Athletic. And guess what? The market for him wasn't very big. They wanted Milwaukee. No, it wasn't very big. Hell, for Giannis, it wasn't even huge. And he's a better player. And number four is, of every NBA team, nobody is more formula-driven and analytic-driven than the Celtics. We've been talking about this for years. They have a formula. The Knicks don't. You could say they're too driven by formula and analytics. But to them, they look at Peyton Pritchard and think $8 million to $57 million? Paul George, by the way, analytically in his career, is up there with LeBron James and

0: And by the way, 9 years is a long time together. 9 years, one title. Kobe, Shaq, 8 years, three. Like when you get a great tandem and you're paying them top of the market in a league now where you can't stack it and it's all about chemistry. New owners are like, we don't own the TD Garden. We're not profitable. Not very. We got two guys 9 years together. One starting to have durability issues. We got to move one. Here's Jaylen Brown last night live streaming. He does that on the trade.
1: At one point it was fine, and out of nowhere it just went left. I definitely think it's more to it. It definitely is more to it. I know Brad is getting a lot of the criticism, but, you know, I just wish the more to it could have been explained. I just wish that they had the respect to just tell me what it was, and I would have understood, and I would have respected that. Man, they packed me up. Like, damn, they rolled me up, packed me up. Sayonara, buddy.
0: Read The Athletic, the Sam Amick article. Says a lot. Okay, so this was interesting. LeBron James, who, according to Rich Paul, would be willing to play now for the veteran minimum $3.9 million. He now has the greatest value in the history of American sports, if that's what he's willing to pay for. I mean, that's like walking into a car lot, seeing a little older Bentley. It's a used Bentley, but you're like, it's a Bentley. We'll give it away for $1,200. I'll take it. I don't need it. I don't even have a garage space. I'll take it. But behind Rich Paul, and I think he's talking to Max Kellerman, there's a board, and on the board are all the teams listed. And for the radio audience, I'll try to explain this. Clearly, LeBron is considering everything. Under the Dallas Mavericks, you see the word oil, golf, and a GM's name. Under the Denver Nuggets, you see Stan Kroenke's name, owner of the team. Under the Celtics, Jason Tatum, Brad Stevens. Under Cleveland, it's relationships. Kobe, Altman, Dan Gilbert. 76ers, Miami, it's just players. But there's players and owners, a GM, lifestyle, investments, oil. LeBron is considering everything. And I've said this before. I've moved cross country now when I moved to Chicago 5 times. Taxes, airports, location, family, weather. You consider everything. And LeBron James is. I come back to two things. Two teams, Golden State, Draymond, Steph play a high IQ, high functioning basketball. Draymond and Curry are in just a symmetry that is historically special. I think LeBron fits. I think LeBron also has always appreciated veteran players who are really, really smart. And Steph and Draymond are going 1,000 miles an hour. That ecosystem is not for young players. It's close to LA. He's got a great coach who he respects, and it's a winning culture. Number two is Cleveland. He's got a house there. It's almost a museum. He's got relationships. He's been there twice. I do think he would be embraced. They weren't hard on LeBron when he left Cleveland the second time. They said, thank you. We got him a title. They weren't harsh. So Golden State and Cleveland worked for me, but it does show you that LeBron is a businessman. And when Tom Brady, remember when we broke the story, Tom Brady going to Tampa? On an anonymous source, by the way. When I broke that, would not have broken it without it. When I broke that story, one of the things Tom thought about, he wanted to go to Miami first, right? Like no state tax, weather, division. There was a lot of things. Tom wanted to face the Patriots again. He didn't get that, but he chose Tampa. But a lot of what he chose in Tampa was Bruce Arians and wide receivers, because in New England, they couldn't draft wide receivers. So guys like LeBron and Brady, they consider everything. I mean, Messi chose the MLS in Miami. Why didn't he choose? He had many options. You know, when you get up to the billionaire status and you're as entrepreneurial as Rich Paul and LeBron James, you're considering oil, golf, ownership, general manager, relationships. Golden State, Cleveland feel like 1 and 2 to me, or maybe Cleveland 1, Golden State 2. Here's Rich Paul and why the Warriors would be attractive to LeBron.
2: The golf would be tremendous with those guys.
3: What about playing basketball with those guys?
2: Oh, I mean, come on, Max. What are you talking about? It's Steph and Dre. What I will say to you is, Steph and Dre, obviously you get 4-time champions like you are. You get some of the highest IQ basketball. You get a guy in Joe Lacob who, I've told you this the whole time, wants to win. He wants to win, and a great business mind at that.

0: it's really interesting. I'm keeping my eye on a lot of the Jaylen Brown stuff and what's coming out of the Celtics organization. The Athletic, which by the way is, and it's kind of the sports journalism of record. Not that there's not individually great people out there, but it's, you know, everybody I know kind of reads The Athletic for 40 minutes when you get up in the morning. The Athletic's piece on Jaylen Brown. Why did he get traded? According to The Athletic, most of the NBA sees him as overrated and overpaid. Some in Boston's front office agree he's overrated, not Brad Stevens. Meanwhile, JB thinks he's one of the best in the NBA. Of course he would. He is good. Celtics were concerned about his play and style role after this year. I think that's very fair. Game 7 against Philly strengthened those concerns. Celtics made the move now. This is interesting. Celtics made the move now because it could have gotten worse. So the story's out. Sam Amick, it's really good journalism. Jay King, very capable people that cover the sport for a living. For the record, Gio Reyna's around the corner. Just throw this out there. When America does stuff and cares about stuff, we're really good at stuff. I know, it's an ugly American. Not only are we setting attendance records, the American economy is going to benefit $11 billion from this World Cup. That doubles and blows out any other country that's ever hosted it. That is up 56% over 2022 World Cup. So we are, when America sees profit, capitalism sees the moment, our infrastructure is second to none. We've got excellent air conditioning. You get ice in cocktails, and there's public bathrooms too. Gio Reyna around the corner. It's the Herd. In the U.S., there's a break-in every 26 seconds. 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
4: 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Alex Goen patented hypnosis. In fact, a JAMA study says adding behavior therapy to GLP-1s produced 3 times the results. Hypnosis is behavior therapy concentrated. 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
13: Sunday on Fox, it's the round of 16 from the historic AZ Stadium for a massive clash between Mexico and England at 8 Eastern. Then Monday, following the United States win over Bosnia, they head to Seattle to take on Belgium at 8 Eastern. 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
14: He's an attacking midfielder for the United States men's national team. His second World Cup appearance, Gio Reyna, is now joining us on the show. Bundesliga, playing in the German league. Before that, Nottingham, English Premier League. He scored his first World Cup goal against Paraguay, which was electric. It's magical. I said the first half against Paraguay, Gio, I said, okay, I've been watching our United States men's and women's teams for as long as I can remember. That's the greatest half I've ever seen of soccer. As part of that moment, as part of this team, that opening half for the World Cup, what did it feel like?
15: Yeah, you're spot on. I think we expect that from ourselves. We know we can do the talent we have, but more than anything, the collectiveness and the group that we have. You know, we really believe in ourselves and each other, and we you know, when you have that team chemistry, that goes way farther than anything else. So, yeah, that first half, we felt we made a statement in this tournament and, you know, that we're here, that we're arrived and we wanted to go pretty far. And, yeah, now we're where we want to be and just want to keep progressing.
0: The Balogun red card, it went from no yellow to a suspension, which felt like an inappropriately large gap. I always thought VAR was mostly about offsides, not about the intensity of a collision. How did it land for the players?
15: To be honest, I was warming up at the time, so I think it caught all of us a bit off guard. I think when you see the replay, yeah, if you pause it right on the action, yeah, of course it can look a little bit dirty, but if you really just watch it fast pace, and it's a soccer play. It's two guys fighting for the ball. Feet get tangled up and he accidentally steps on someone's ankle. And yeah, we're all confused. Obviously don't agree with the decision, but in the end, whoever fills in for him this coming Monday is going to be after we're ready to go. And, yeah, we have 26 guys who are ready to play.
0: All right. The number nine, Ricardo Pepi, obviously, 16 goals in the Dutch league. A Pulisic could move over. Do we know right now who's going to fill in?
15: No, we don't. We don't. We just arrived to Seattle yesterday. So I'm sure the coaches are going to make a great decision, and we really trust them to put us in the best position to win.
0: Rio, I said the perfect spot in America, North America, to play is Seattle, which I honestly feel like there's an argument. It's the best soccer city in North America. The crowds are, I mean, I talk to people who go there. It's different than even Los Angeles, Santa Clara, New York, Philadelphia, you know, Dallas, Houston, these great soccer places. Give me your thoughts about playing in Seattle, the intensity of the crowd, American soil, and the advantage it appears to be for not only you guys, but Mexico. It just feels like it's worth a goal.
15: Yeah, obviously we played there just a couple of games ago against Australia, and I think we've all said it's probably the best atmosphere and the best fans we've had so far since we've been here. Support, really, yeah, it feels like a 12th man at times. The extra boost, the extra energy, you know, all your family and friends there, and of course everybody watching back home. It's just, we feel the support. It's amazing. We can't thank everybody enough. We're going to need them again. It's going to be a tough game, and, you know, hopefully us feeding off them and them feeding off us, we can, you know, get to the next round.
0: Is there an argument, Gio, that playing a man down was actually crisis management, and that in the long run, it's better for the team? It put you in a really difficult spot.
15: Yeah, I think we weren't really phased, to be honest. I think it was, of course, you know, you never want to go down in a knockout game to 10 men, but we're prepared. I think you saw the rest 25, 30 minutes, just they really didn't have much after, where you see a lot of teams going down to 10 men and they really struggled to see out games. But, of course, Malik's amazing free kick made it a bit easier. Yeah. We all felt the same way when that went in. we're all, took a breath when that went in. So, yeah. We felt composed. Like I said, a lot of us are 4 years older than the last World Cup. So we've dealt with experiences like this in the past. So, it was just relying on each other and working together and, yeah, being as a family.
0: You know, Gio, I said this. I always went into World Cups cautiously optimistic. Could we get out of the group stage? I always felt yes. Could we win a knockout stage game? And I said before this World Cup, after watching the Senegal German friendlies, this is different. We're deeper, our midfield, our speed, our athleticism, we're different. I don't feel that now. Now, France is the best team I've seen, and almost by a notch. But do you think there's part of the world and part of the competition that still doesn't understand how talented this United States team is?
15: I would like to think so. I mean, if you just, number one, look at the players and where they're playing on our team, it's really top-level clubs all over Europe. And then you obviously combine that with a great staff and a great coach who's coached at the same thing, all the best teams in the world. But I think more than anything, besides our talent, is just the team we have, the collectiveness, the chemistry, the just enjoyment of being together every day and working together every day. It really goes so much farther than anything. So it's like 26 brothers plus the staff is really like one big family. There's no cliques, there's no groups. It's just really just guys who love to go to war with each other.
0: You're in a great spot with his coaching staff. What has Mauricio Pochettino, what is your relationship like with him?
15: It's fantastic. You know, ever since we first met each other in the first camp, he's just, you know, fueled all of us with confidence, especially myself. Just very laid back, very friendly, but at the same time demands a lot on the pitch. But, you know, outside training and, you know, downtime, very easy to speak to, brings a very lovely, easygoing energy. So it's a really, really good balance of, you know, when we need to perform and when the pressure's there to show up, but also knows how to take it down off the field and enjoy time with the team.
0: You guys face Belgium in March. They're an older team. I tend to think it's an advantage, not only playing in Seattle, but our youth as the tournament goes on helps. Younger athletes in their prime recover faster. Belgium's older. I watched them against Senegal. I think they're very beatable. That loss, what do you take from it? Is it an advantage now, having been kind of beaten soundly? I mean, what do you take from that match?
15: Yeah, I think so. Looking back, it's definitely a good experience to play a really, really high level opponent. I think obviously if we didn't play those teams and, you know, we ended up here in the World Cup, maybe we'd be a bit, you know, lost or not really sure what the future games could be like, but this is where we want it to be. And, you know, at this stage of the tournament, there's only going to be really, really high level teams. So, obviously it wasn't our best game against them last time. But, you know, it was a different camp, a different time, different squad. So, we know they're a very good team. Really, really good players who have played at the highest level for the last 10 to 15 years. So we're going to have to be at our best if we want to win this game. And yeah, we're definitely going to review them, do all the tactical stuff we need to do in the next couple of days, and then be ready to go on Monday.
0: I know you can't spend a lot of time watching the entire World Cup. From merchandise to ratings to attendance, it has collectively taken our attention away. We're in the middle of a baseball season. It overlapped with the NBA Finals. It overlapped with the NHL Stanley Cup, the U.S. Open. People are watching this. Can you feel it? Does the team feel that America is all in on this sport? We've always put our arms around patriotism in the World Cup. This feels different, at least to me. Does it to you?
15: Yeah, I think we expected the sport to be there, but this has really blown our socks off from... Number one, just the fans in the stadium, how electric it has been. And then, of course, you see social media, the watch parties, you know, the numerous messages that we're all receiving after games from people back home. It's just hard to put into words. We didn't expect it to be this good, but I'm sure they're going to keep showing out. And, yeah, we can't thank them enough.
0: Gio, congratulations to you and good luck against Belgium. Thank you.
15: Thank you very much. Appreciate it.
0: Boy, the gratitude and humility you get from the United States men's national team players has been, I mean, it's just palpable. It's just an impossible team not to root for. And it's hard not to root for our fans. I watch what you watch, and when we've behaved, we've been gracious, we've been just wacky enough. I thought it was amazing watching all the video of the Malik Tillman free kick. There was like a kid, like a 7-year-old kid who had a camera from behind the net. He's doing like play by play. And it's just been amazing. I called one of the, you know, big shots, one of the suits yesterday. I'm like, you guys should be proud. This is really something else. It is just kind of freaked out watching Spain though yesterday, J-Mac. Didn't put me in a great mood. Yikes. J-Mac with the news.
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18: All right, let's go to the NBA. Big trade, kind of, in the Western Conference. DeAndre Ayton gets shipped from the Lakers to the Washington Wizards. We'll get to the trickle-down for Washington in a moment, but the Lakers get in return Jaden Hardy, kind of a bouncy 6'4 wing, shooting a bit of a question, but he's a playmaker. He can get to the tin. He played with Luka in Dallas.
0: He did.
18: He can move. He turns 24 this weekend. So he's a young guy with some upside, a little bit of a buy low. And listen, online, all these people are coming after me. You said DeAndre Ayton was good. No, guys. I said his value of his contract, he only made $8 million.
0: Yeah.
18: So for that's not a bad price. The problem is JJ Redick could not deal with him. I got buddies who live across the street from Ayton out here in California. Apparently, Redick is with the moving trucks, getting him the hell out of town. Because I'm just kidding about the JJ Redick part.
0: No, I mean, DeAndre Ayton is a bounce around the league guy. He's always had a much higher opinion of his status in the league. He was a number one pick. He's got offensive skill. But he's one of those guys, if he doesn't get looks and shots, you can lose him. And you're not getting... Luka and Austin Reeves are going to do the scoring on this team. Grimes is going to get a lot of looks. Kexler is more of a defensive guy. But, you know, if I got nothing against DeAndre Ayton, he is what he's become, kind of a bounce around the league guy. And, you know, not always the easiest guy to coach. Whatever, he's leaving town. But my take is sometimes it's just about filling boxes, right? Like, that's all it's about. Okay, Lakers needed to get bigger and wider. Check, check. They needed more three-point shooting. Check, check. Even drafted it. They needed to get younger. Check, check. So DeAndre Ayton didn't really... Jared Vanderbilt's a defender. Walker Kessler's a defender. So they've got two guys with size who will defend. They lose Marcus Smart, but Marcus Smart was an older player.
18: Yeah. I just remind people, I know everybody, all the Lakers roster stinks. Do you guys remember who P.J. Washington was before Luka made him? Do you remember who Daniel Gafford was? I'm just telling you, Luka can raise the level of these guys because playing with him, open shots and rim running. Real quick, Colin, on the Wizards angle of this. So they don't want to move off Anthony Davis, right? They want him on their back line. I don't know. Are they getting such a good offer from the Warriors now that it's like, well, shucks, if we can bring in Ayton, maybe now we trade Anthony Davis. I don't know what the thinking is there, but I wonder if LeBron to Golden State now picks up steam now that Ayton's in Washington and you could move off AD. I don't know. You think this makes it more or less likely that AD gets traded?
0: I don't think it has a bearing. No, I shouldn't say that.
18: I mean, Ayton started a bunch of games last year for the Lakers. Well, I'm not saying he was good.
0: The Wizards, to me, DeAndre Ayton, Trae Young, A.J. DeBonta, Anthony Davis, it's a weird roster.
18: Yeah.
0: I don't love it. I really don't like it. I don't like the Wizards roster at all.
18: I may have to downshift that 40 to 45 wins a little bit in a moment. All right, anyways, let's move on. Listen, let's go to the NFL, Colin, and specifically college football. Obviously, the draft next year, everybody's geeked. It's going to be a loaded draft. So your guy, Todd McShay, and I know he's your guy. I know him a little bit. I'm not banging on him here, but we know when you make lists, you got to do something different to get people to click because everybody's doing lists.
0: Why do we
18: Colin,
0: have to go there?
18: To list Arch Manning as the fourth best quarterback in the 27 draft class.
0: He was atrocious his first 6 weeks last year. Atrocious.
18: And how was he his final 6 weeks? I mean, listen, you want to talk atrocious. I love Lenora Sellers. He is a walking sack. He literally walks into sacks. It is such a red flag for him. NFL teams are not going to even look at him.
0: Okay, I will tell you, an executive that I trust through the years, I just got into this conversation probably 2 weeks ago, wishing an executive in the NFL a happy summer, and we sent a couple of texts. People like C.J. Carr from Notre Dame.
18: Oh, yeah. Made him one, I would get it.
0: C.J. Carr is going to get a lot of momentum for the number one player.
18: Yeah. By the way, Dante Moore, love him. Roll that Indiana tape in a big spot against a big team.
0: Dante Moore is excellent. I will say, I like Julian Sain more than the market.
18: That's a risky roll of the dice for a guy who likes big, strapping 6'5 quarterbacks. He's putting his... I mean, Julian Sain looks eye to eye with me, and I'm like 5'10". Okay,
0: how about this? Where's Jaden Maiava?
18: I think he slept on too. I'm just saying that the Lenora Sellers stuff, he looks the part. He walked into a room, big strapping dude, huge arm, like he looks great. The analytics say that he is not a good quarterback at all.
0: All right.
18: Now, maybe he adjusts that, but to have Arch Manning fourth, Colin, come on. He's number one on the Heisman list. Talk to your talk to your boy Les Snead. Hey, you can have any quarterback in this class who you want. I guarantee you he'll say
0: Nora. I'm watching these Norris highlights. Well, they look pretty damn good to me.
18: Yeah, got 10 yards open down the field. I could have made that pass.
0: He looks pretty good to me, bro.
18: Yeah. Well, again, the highlight reel is sick.
0: I like that, right? It looks like Jaden Daniels.
18: Outrunning us. Yeah. Okay. All right. I liked him too. And then, yeah, anyway. All right, final story, Colin. Hey, getting a little crazy with football here. This one's a little wacky. Credible NFL reporter on the West Coast for the California Post recently suggested that the 49ers should trade for Max Crosby. This gentleman is saying that the 49ers could trade a 27 first, a 28 second, and Mikael Williams to go all in for Max Crosby.
0: First of all, it's good to see California Post. Good to see some real journalism in LA these days.
18: I mean, listen, I'm not... Okay. Colin, what do we do? Why would the 49ers trade for an edge rusher?
0: Well, Bosa's getting up there. He gets dinged up. Age. Why not? Max Crosby's outside of Myles Garrett. There's an argument. He's the second best pass rusher in the sport.
18: Wait, we both think the Niners could miss the playoffs. There's no way they should trade their number one pick next year. It's insanity.
0: You know, Max Crosby is better than the number one pick next
18: for
0: year.
18: For how long?
0: Well, you know, 3 years.
18: Okay. I'll take my number one pick who's going to be great for like 10.
0: When you go buy a car, I mean, this whole long-term thing, players aren't 401ks. Do you make me better as a team now and next year? Do you give me 2 years of great? Because if you are, I keep my job. I'm not looking 3 and 4 and 5 years down the line.
18: Like, Kyle Shanahan's job is in trouble? I was unaware of that. Look at you. We're just starting rumors.
0: Just see this whole thing about, well, how long will it last? Myles Garrett's really good today and tomorrow. I'm good. Is he good in 3 years? I don't know. I know he's going to be unbelievable this year and unbelievable the following. Matt Stafford's going to be great this year and great next year. I don't know. He's going to be in 3 years.
18: Rams are on the doorstep of the Super Bowl. Are the Niners?
0: Outside of marriage and parenting, everything is short term.
18: Well, I don't know. In America, is marriage long term? Are we sure about that?
0: Yeah. I think it is. Most people. You know, maybe down at the beach, people are a little cray.
18: Cray!
0: J-Mac with the news.
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0: Tomorrow's headlines today, next. 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
0: Heading into the round of 16 at the FIFA World Cup this weekend, our man of the match, J-Mac, is here to give us all the headlines. He has gone all in on this stuff. I mean, you have transcended. Your soccer gambling has been top notch, my friend.
18: I didn't know you were paying that close attention. And by the way, on Egypt today, Egypt won nothing, nearly halftime.
0: Mm-hmm. I'm paying attention. Tomorrow's headlines today. Canada, Morocco tomorrow on Fox. Morocco's good, bro. Morocco's good.
18: Really good. They took down your boys, the Netherlands, who you like a lot. Canada's been on a heater, enjoying the home crowds, the home cooking. The headline for Canada, Morocco will be, oh, ouch, Canada, you can Marrakesh your goodbye. I'm going with Morocco in this one, Colin. Should be a good match. Canada hasn't really faced any top-notch competition yet and look particularly good. They got the late goal against South Africa to advance here, but Morocco's battle-tested. People forget there's a team that went to the semifinals at the last World Cup.
0: Yeah.
18: They survived Netherlands in a great comeback. And defense wins championships, right? If you believe in that, you like Morocco here. I think they advance over Canada.
0: Yeah, Netherlands was my dark horse, and there is no question they completely outplayed Netherlands. It was kind of jaw-dropping. Yeah. Tomorrow's headlines today. Tomorrow on Fox, Paraguay against France.
18: Yeah, well, we were hoping for Germany-France, but we'll settle for the ugly Paraguay offense against France. Should be a fun one on Fox. The headline for their round of 16 game will be French pressed. Mbappe writes his name on top of the World Cup. I got to go with France here. Now, interesting subplot is this weather situation. I was just in the avocado room here and Landon Donovan and company are talking about this weather. It's going to be over 100 degrees in Philadelphia on July 4th for this game. Potentially as high as a 103.
0: Oh.
18: Colin, I think France will be fine. But I would not be surprised if this were lower scoring. I went under 2.5 goals, which is nobody's doing that because France is a juggernaut. They've got arguably the best front four that we've seen in a while with Dembele, Olise. I mean, they got so many weapons. France is fun to watch. Paraguay, their goal, you saw them against Germany. We just want to ugly it up, muck it up, slow it down. This is not the same Paraguay team that we drubbed 4-1 because most people just see that result, right? Oh, USA killed these guys. What's France got to do? Seven? It doesn't quite work like that. Paraguay hunkers down. In World Cup qualifying, they were good, had some good wins. But I'll go with France at a low-scoring game.
0: All right, tomorrow's headlines today. Brazil's not as good as Brazil usually is, but they're feisty against Norway. I think I'd go Brazil here.
18: Well, there's some Brazil injury news bubbling up. We'll talk about shortly. Norway's been hot with Holland. The headline for Brazil-Norway Sunday will be in a samba mood. Brazil dancing Norway. Fajor about advancing. You like that? Yeah. So I don't love Brazil here, but I'm picking them. Colin, the latest is Rafinha and Paqueta are ruled doubtful, maybe to miss for Brazil. Now, the injury news is spotty because Mo Salah for Egypt was doubtful all week, and he's starting today. So there could be some gamesmanship here. I'll just say this. Erling Haaland is a machine. That guy literally is 6'4", the Nordic beast. I don't know that Brazil can handle him on the back line. And you saw that Brazil-Japan ending. Brazil got a little lucky. A turnover deep in their end. I don't love this Brazil team. I think it's a close one. I will go with Brazil. Would not be surprised if this went extra time or even PKs. But I'll have Brazil advancing narrowly.
0: Okay, one of the great games of the tournament, Azteca Stadium. Tomorrow's headlines today, Mexico. They don't lose at home against England Sunday, the altitude.
18: Oh, Colin, one of us may be efforting going to this game in Mexico City. The headline for Mexico-England Sunday on Fox will be God Save the Kane, because the keepers can't. Colin, oh, man, I'm going with Mexico to take down England. We did our World Cup predictions. I had England winning it all. And, you know, they just have not looked incredible. I mean, hell, that comeback they needed a couple days ago with Harry Kane bailing them out late. And now they face a Mexico team has not conceded a goal yet. And they're at home. I watched the weather.
0: 26 straight unbeaten streak. Yeah.
18: I mean, the unbeaten streak, crazy. Looks like they're calling for showers. This is at altitude. So Mexico just played Ecuador at Azteca at altitude. Okay. They just sit at home and wait. England played in Atlanta. They got to fly all the way out. And they got to play at altitude and in the rain. They're calling for 90 to 95% Mexican fans at Azteca for this game. This is going to be a really tall order for Harry Kane. I know you're going to be sweating this one with your fellow countrymen. Saka, the great forward, he's dinged up, probably won't start again.
0: We need George Best and Gary Lineker.
18: Well, Jude Bellingham's going to have to show up here. This, honestly, this is can't miss. I don't care what's on the calendar Sunday night. This is, for me, probably going to be the best match of the tournament to date.
0: Azteca is crazy.
18: It's a scene.
0: They just don't lose there.
18: They don't.
0: It's beautiful state. Yeah. Mexico City, I've never been. I'm going next May. Mexico City is supposed to be the best food city in the country. The parks, the art. It's supposed to be like one of the great art cities in the world. It's just everybody loves Mexico City.
18: You're already locking in vacations for 2027? What a
0: Yeah, boy. My son. Yeah.
18: Oh, okay, I go. Okay, got it.
0: Finally, goosebumps, nerves. Tomorrow's headlines today. USA, Belgium, Monday on Fox. Let's pause. I gotta get right emotionally before you unveil the headline.
18: Yeah, well, listen, the Balogun news you just had a little while ago is not great. It means we'll probably start Ricardo Pepi or maybe Haji Wright. Listen, Balogun's been dominant. Can the U.S. win without him? The headline for USA, Belgium will be, don't potch the bear. U.S. waffle stomps Belgium. Colin, I'm going with the win despite no Balogun. Again, I just was looking at some of the numbers here. Yeah. According to the starting 11s, Belgium is the oldest left in the knockout rounds.
0: Really?
18: That was a good point by you. And they went 120 minutes, 125 against Senegal, needing a late lucky bailout there.
0: That's a really good old team playing extra time.
18: Now, some people will say, hey, De Bruyne was subbed off early. Yeah, he wasn't playing good. I'm not saying he's washed. He's a really good player. Doku came off early. Lukaku cannot go 90 minutes or even close to it. And the U.S. is going to be, they're going to be angry. I think they're playing hard for their guy, Balogun. And they know, like, we got the home field advantage in Seattle. What didn't Stu Holden come on yesterday and say it's the loudest he's heard any stadium here? And the U.S. today, fans are going to be riled up. I think we win this game.
0: So do I. I really do. Ricardo Pepi has been excellent. He's not Balogun, but I just think it shows it's, there were quotes before the World Cup.
18: Yeah.
0: from like credible people, like former players that came out globally, not ours, other players that said America has no chance to win the World Cup. I would say that's probably true. But I would also say if you took France, I think because of France, that goes for most of the tournament.
2: Yeah.
0: I think most people, Germany had no chance. You know, I think Mexico on a neutral field and the United States on a neutral field would get worked by France. So when people say you have no chance to win the World Cup, that's never really been the goal here. The goal has been, hey, can we move into the class of the European, overwhelming the Europeans' top teams? I think we're as good as England. I really do. I think we're not as top heavy with Harry Kane. I don't think we're as top heavy as England. I think we're better than Norway. Again, Norway, Erling Haaland feels like he kind of carries the team. That's not what we are. Pulisic hasn't played in the entire World Cup in the minutes capable of playing. He hasn't played the minutes he could play. Balogun's out now. We're still a pick'em or a favorite without Balogun. How many teams would lose their top striker and face a Belgium team? Now, Belgium's not 2018 Belgium. That's not what they're third in the world. That's not what they are. But they've got a lot of old, experienced, tough, physical players. I don't know. I think we're good. I think
18: just to remind folks, when Belgium beat us 5-2 2 months ago, Tyler Adams did not play. His numbers have been off the charts. He's an unbelievable defender. Richards did not play, and Tillman came on for the final like 30 minutes. So they took apart our partial backup defense. They're not going to have that success in this game. We gave up one goal to Paraguay and none in two others with our starters. Our defense is top notch, man.
0: I go back to the United States 1980 Lake Placid when we played the Russians in Madison Square Garden and they dropped 10 goals on us. And that was used to empower and motivate our players in Lake Placid. I think there is value. That's why Senegal losing, we beat Senegal in a friendly and I'm like, I don't know. I'm watching Senegal outplay Belgium. I'm not sure I want to play Senegal again. I'll take my chances against, I think Belgium's the better matchup for us. I watch Senegal outplay Belgium and my take is we just beat them in a friendly. That does not play to our favor. Yeah. Belgium housed us. That plays to ours. Yeah. So, I don't know. It just, this has been, you know, we talked about it earlier. The revenue, $11 billion will be made in the U.S. economy.
18: Wow.
0: Now, there's always been this question when you build an NFL stadium and you soak the taxpayers, is that the economic value of having an NFL team is really, really lean. It's the margins, you know, people, oh, it's worth this, this, that. How many people really get employed? How many high incomes does it create? There is no question that, and if you look at FIFA's history, this is going to get us somewhere in 2030 and beyond. This is going to get us another World Cup. So there's no question. This is so important for us because listen, FIFA likes money too. FIFA knows that the money being made by Fox, being made by the venues, municipalities, that's an easy sell to board members at FIFA. That's a very easy sell to come back to the United States. You don't have to build new stadiums because our infrastructure is so excellent.
18: Yeah. Well, the only thing not great about that is I told my kids, I'm taking money out of your college tuition fund so I can go to some of these games. And now you're saying that World Cup's coming back to America in 15, 16 years. Oh, boy. Oh, man.
0: You know,
18: family's not going to be thrilled. Yeah.
0: You know,
18: you got to go to these games, man. This is a generational experience. And this happens to be our best team ever, Colin.
0: Oh,
18: I don't think there's any argument.
0: You can watch the way Pochettino was coaching.
18: Yeah.
0: When you have the better players, watch the way a team coaches. When Nick Saban had Bama and they're stacking the box and they're bringing heat, they're like, go ahead, try to beat us downfield. You can see when a team, Seattle, New England, you could tell Seattle, like you could watch the way they were playing schematically. They had the better team and they knew it. All right. So much fun. Argentina, Cape Verde tonight. 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
29: 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Wood LeBron, Anthony Davis reunited, joining Steph Curry and Draymond Green, make the Warriors a heavyweight team to beat. A heavyweight team to beat in the Western Conference if all this goes down the way it's being described right now, the blueprint. I'm going to answer this like Jeffrey. I will take teams that look better on paper for 1,000, Alex. Can I get that for 1,000? Sure, why not? All right. Are they smoking bath salts by the bay? Is that what they're doing right there? Come on. Whose idea is this? Seriously, like this keeps popping up, this idea that LeBron is going to go there. Now they've added Anthony Davis to the big board. Not the list, the big board. And you know, it's like a Pinterest page of bad ideas.
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3: The Lakers are trading center DeAndre Ayton to the Washington Wizards for Jaden Hardy and two first-round picks. The Lakers had acquired a new center in Walker Kessler on Wednesday. Meanwhile, Washington adds Ayton to a rotation with Alex Saar and Anthony Davis. Boston Celtics are signing Nemias Queta to a fully guaranteed four-year, $56 million extension. FIFA has upheld the red card suspension on U.S. forward Falarin Balogun, meaning he will not be eligible to play against Belgium in the round of 16 on Monday, but he will not have games added to the suspension, meaning he will be able to return should the U.S. advance to the quarterfinals. At the World Cup, Egypt struck first. Iman Ashour got the Pharaohs on the board against Australia, currently 1-0 at the half. And Novak Djokovic won his second round matchup at Wimbledon. This makes his 105th men's singles win at the All England Club, tying Roger Federer's record. I'm Chris Perfett.
30: You want winners? He went 0 for 14 picking bowl games.
9: God bless football.
30: You want hot takes? He said Patrick Mahomes would be a disaster.
9: Really?
30: You want baseball news? He doesn't even know who Kyle Tucker is.
9: Oh, okay.
30: In his personal record book, Kevin Durant hasn't won a ring yet.
9: I'm just telling you that's what he's doing.
30: You're listening to the man who made falling upwards an art form.
9: It's crazy.
30: This is Stu Gotts and Company, live. 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
10: You made it to the end of the week. You made it to the holiday weekend.
11: Woo!
10: And tomorrow we say, happy birthday, America.
11: Happy birthday.
10: How old are you? How old are you?
11: Don't look a day
10: how
11: over 99.
10: How old are you? How old are you? 250. All right, there it is for the U.S. Hey, America. How does it feel on your last day of 249? How does it feel? You ever do that one? How does it feel on your last day of... prior to the year. I'm going to be 50 in January. So on that January 15th day, it'll be like, how do you feel your last day of your 40s?
11: You can say your son is 249 months.
10: Good.
11: I feel like there's parents who still do that.
10: Sure.
11: And then you have to do the math. And you're like, wait, what is that? So you could definitely use that.
10: I wanted to do the quick math, but I've showed how stupid I am in Americanopolis 250 over these last couple of days. So I don't even want to put the math portion of this at risk. We'll just keep it at that. Welcome in. She is Monsi Bolaños. I'm Dan Beyer. Our company today, Chris Perfett, you heard at the news desk, who is locked in on Egypt and Australia.
11: Mm-hmm.
10: As is Jason Stewart for some purchasing some interest as well with the Egyptians.
12: By the way, you know, I'm a big fan of like small talk tactics. I make fun of small talk tactics all the time. And a big one around birthdays is this one, one of my favorites. I wonder if there's another country in the world right now that's looking at us saying, you know what? You don't look a year over 240.
10: Yeah. Right? You're looking good, America.
11: You're looking good. You look better.
10: I haven't been captivated by the tourists who have come to the United States or the soccer fans on how they've loved America.
11: Okay.
10: And then I saw one of a guy who went to a Golden Corral buffet. And then that one got me, like that one reeled me in. He was so shocked. And he said, and then they give you a drink, like a cup to go. So it's unlimited refills and a cup to go, which a lot of establishments do. But
11: yeah.
10: That's the one that reeled me in.
13: We are hungry. We are hungry for more.
10: And you heard him this morning and you'll hear him this afternoon. Iowa Sam is here.
14: Hello.
10: On a Friday.
14: Hello.
10: As well.
11: Iowa Sam.
14: We made it, folks.
10: You can only stay here for 2 hours.
14: Yeah,
10: that's
14: I don't know
10: it.
14: Why.
10: I'm done.
14: Out.
10: You're done.
14: And then Alex Teicher comes in and he'll do a dang fine job.
10: Well, we've had fun this week. Monty and I filling in for Covino and Rich. And today we are on 4 hours here on Fox Sports Radio in for Stu Gotts and Company. And we'll be in for CNR who are doing a Dan Patrick hat trick. It was earlier in the week, Monty, where you and I had a discussion that ended up going on social media. And I'll just say this. When you can't attack the message, you attack the messenger.
11: Mm-hmm.
10: So I get the tweets, but when we're talking about the lying that's going on in the NBA, it isn't just LeBron James.
11: Yeah.
10: And Rich Paul and Clutch Sports. It's everywhere. It's the Lakers. It's everywhere. But in another instance of LeBron and his people talking about what is his future, they are now talking so much that they're getting caught in their own lies. I'm not calling them liars. Let's be real. Let's tell the truth. It's not that hard to decipher. And you're about to hear in a little bit another instance where LeBron and Rich Paul get caught in their words.
11: Also, it's okay to call them liars.
10: It just feels harsh.
11: It's fine.
10: It feels really harsh to sit there and say, because if I were to call you a liar, I would be like, you're a liar. You're a liar.
11: And then I'd be like, what did I lie about?
10: I would, if it was joking, they'd be like, come on, you know, come on. But if I was really in a fight and sure, I really wanted to say something, I'd say, you're a liar. You lie. That's what you are. And that's not what I'm doing with LeBron. But it's just a lot of it comes with the territory.
11: Of course.
10: And do I need to set up again what I said a year ago? I feel like I'm just taking victory lap after victory lap. And I don't want to do it, but I do want to reset it for the audience.

0: No chance. No chance whatsoever. But it was again on Fox Sports Sundays a year ago when we found out the news that LeBron James was opting into his contract with the Lakers. This is what I said, June 29th of 2025. This is what I had to say. I paused for effect, like at first, and then this is what I had to say. He's going to let everybody know about it. And the point is LeBron's going to want a farewell tour as well, Mike.
1: Yeah.
0: And you know darn well he's going to let everybody know about it. And it's going to be a year of celebrating LeBron. Like, this is your last chance. I don't necessarily blame him. I would love that as well if I was, you know, put as 100%. Much into the league that I could. So if there's anybody that deserves it, it's probably him. But this just didn't sound like a farewell for LeBron. And I think at some point that's what he's going to want. But this statement sure sounded like it's a farewell to the Lakers after this season. It wasn't even a LeBron is excited for the 25-26 season.
1: Running it back with Luka.
0: Yeah, trying to bring a title back to LA and win number 18. No, it was none of that. It's he knows they're building for the future. He understands that. He values a realistic chance. Thanks to the last 8 years, it's been great. That's the statement. So to me, LeBron, Rich Paul. Keep it going. I'm sorry. That's all right. You know, I just wanted to hear myself talk for a minute, me and Mike Harmon a year ago. The point that came up, which I later said, is LeBron is likely headed to a couple of different destinations outside of LA. And New York is one of them, and Cleveland is another one of them. And Monsi, well, I know you're sick of me saying that I was right on this one. When Rich Paul comes out and says what he says to Max Kellerman on a recent podcast, this is the lying that we are talking about. Here's LeBron's agent.
2: If the Knicks hadn't have won, there would be no board.
3: He'd be going to the Knicks.
2: He'd be going to the Knicks.
0: Simple as that. That's what Rich Paul said to Max Kellerman. So you know what wasn't a part of that equation? Happiness. Which is what we were told earlier this week, that LeBron is searching for happiness in 12 to 14 teams in the NBA. Well, if he would have just gone to the Knicks, because that's if they wouldn't have won it, is that where he's most happy? Or is that just where he wanted to go? And to me, it's not about happiness, because if you're trying to find your happiness through 12 or 14 teams, you wouldn't have wanted to go to the Knicks if they didn't win at all.
4: Mm-hmm.
0: And that contradicts what everything that we're hearing. So if we're taking shots at LeBron, it's only because they're talking out of both sides of their mouth. And this isn't rocket science. There's only four or five teams that LeBron could play for, and two and three of those really aren't realistic. So it's really down to like one or two teams that LeBron's likely going to play for. And that has been the case for the entire year in looking ahead to next season. And so that's why anything they say of all these teams that are interested, I'm even looking at a headline right now that says the 76ers are interested in LeBron James. There's no reason for LeBron to go to Philadelphia. Absolutely none. Even with the acquisition of Jaylen Brown, it would do nothing for LeBron. That's not realistic news. And that's why when we say, just tell us the truth, that's all we're asking for.
4: Okay. Mira. You yes. were right a year ago in saying that he maybe it wasn't going to be a Laker, I guess. I'm trying to meet you halfway because I think that what happened in between is not what you think. I think we've landed here to make you right, but you weren't actually right a year ago. Like, we've landed here and now you're right, but I don't think that's actually what went down. There's a lot of things that you're saying where I agree with you that no, LeBron cannot go to the 76ers. No, LeBron cannot go to many places. Is he going to be a journeyman? Is that what we're going to label him as if he doesn't go back to Cleveland or Miami? Like, anywhere he goes besides those two, he just can't do it. I will give you credit. I think it was you and I, right before the postseason of the NBA ended, you did say the loser between the Cavs and the Knicks will get LeBron. You did say that not long ago. But a year ago, I don't think you were right at the time. I think you ended up being right. And the reason it feels like they're talking out of both sides of their mouth is because I think the plan was for LeBron to always be a Laker. Even after that, even after he opted into his final year, even after they got Luka, the way the final season ended with the Lakers, with him being so available and leading the Lakers past

0: their first round series in the playoffs, I think the plan was to be a Laker. And so now everything that they are saying, specifically Rich Paul, it does seem like it's a bunch of lies because they're figuring it out as they go. They didn't think they were going to be in this position because LeBron James thinks that everyone wants him. As you've said, it's all about ego and he wants to feel wanted. I don't know when LeBron swallowed the pill that it wasn't going to be, that he wasn't going to be a Laker. Whenever that was. There are lies coming, but these lies came because they're figuring it out as they go.
1: Why would you think LeBron would want to be a Laker when he only did all of that because Luka didn't play?
0: Because LeBron thinks that he is a Laker. Like LeBron wants to be accepted, as you said. So I don't think LeBron's plan was to not retire as a Laker.
1: I think that he knew he was never going to be accepted. And if you hear if you hear the comments that people have made now that he has left, people are happy that he's gone, it's the reason why he wanted to leave. He knew that winning those people over was a losing battle. So he's going to go out on his own terms and be a good player, good soldier, be in line with the team. And then when he leaves, saying, hey, I hope I made a few people proud. Like, that's his way of saying, nobody's really fully accepted me, but I hope I made a few of you happy. He had no intention of playing second fiddle to Luka Doncic.
0: You're portraying LeBron James to be logical, and I don't think he is. I think LeBron James has been in the situation where it's like he does not understand what it's like to be told no, or what it's like to be told, like, you know what? We're okay without you. What you're presenting is a logical person, and I don't think LeBron has ever been logical because of the stardom that he has had for so long in this business. And so I'm telling you, like, I think, like, maybe people were saying this to him, but to him, he was like, you're crazy. I'm LeBron James. This just happened. And I really do think I'm putting it when the Lakers officially extended Austin Reaves and gave him that contract. I feel like that was the beginning of LeBron swallowing the pill. And I agree that there's a lot of lies being told. Is it happiness? Is it money? Is it a championship? What is it that you're going for? Because all of those would lead you to different teams. Do you just want to say goodbye to the sport in a way where, like, you are happy? Then you probably go back to Cleveland. That makes the most sense. It's competitive and you get to go home. Are you trying to play with Steph Curry because you want to play with another GOAT and it's your buddy and you want to go to the Warriors? That's also different. If you're trying to compete, I don't know what team takes you to compete. It makes all of this just, to me, sounds like they are figuring it out as they go. And Rich Paul doesn't know how to keep his mouth shut, because it's not even LeBron that's saying this. It's Rich Paul.
1: I think he's the most logical player in the NBA.
0: I don't.
1: And the reason is because it's why you could see it from a year ago. This path of, he's not going to just go to a random team. That's why the 12 to 14 teams were out of it. There were 3 to 4, but there's just a lot. Even for Rich Paul to say what he said about the Knicks, in a way, is also saying, well, see, he was never going to go back to the Lakers. Like, that was out of the picture. Like, once the Knicks won, like, that was not going to be an option.
0: How is that not saving face, though, as something you've said? Like, this is all about saving face. So him, what he's saying now about the Lakers, isn't that him saving face? Like, no. Like, he would have gone to the Knicks. No, you don't know that. I know. And I would give you much credit because you really did say that. Loser between the Cavs and the Knicks will get LeBron.
1: Because it fits the story. That's what makes it so logical.
0: Right. But LeBron being logical, it's not. No, he wants to be loved and liked and accepted. Like, if he would have been logical, I feel like he would have handled the last season, which I said sitting here 2 days ago with you, that if he knew he was not going to be a Laker, we would have heard about that throughout the season, because he would have wanted people to know, this is the last time I'm wearing the purple and gold. He's so about himself. He would have wanted people to know, this is the last time you're going to see me wearing purple and gold. Come watch me play one more time.
1: Do you remember how he went out in Miami? Like, do you remember, like, how that ended, like, after the 4 years when they lost to the Spurs in the finals? Basically, it was LeBron James and everybody else. Like, it was Dwayne Wade and Chris Bosh and the heels that they were. LeBron was carrying that team. And so he leaves Miami on a high note, because it's truly when he was at the top of his game throughout his career. But just, he couldn't beat the San Antonio Spurs. He couldn't do it by himself. He gets the cramps, and LeBron, I felt, was peak LeBron at the end of that Heat run, and then early on with the Cavaliers. When he left the Cavaliers to go to the Lakers, again, the announcement was made for him to go to the Lakers on just a statement. But when he left in that NBA Finals, I think both he and Cleveland were ready to leave each other. And so that was kind of on good terms. I think that he, the backlash that he got from the decision, I think still plays into the part. I don't think he wanted to be hate. I didn't think he wanted to be reckless. I think that if he would have tried to stir everything up with the Lakers with it being Luka's team, that would have looked poorly on him. And he just wants to be loved. And him stirring up the pot, which is something we talked about earlier, behind the scenes saying, I want out or I want a different team, is just not, doesn't fit him. And I think Luka's injury allowed LeBron to be like, okay, good. Now maybe I can get some love from the Lakers if I turn it on at this stretch run without their star player and I can leave on a high note. That's what I think happened. And I think that's what worked out for him. But I don't think it would be in his best interest to try to change things or to become a nuisance to the Lakers. I mean, he was at some point in making comments earlier in the season, but to want to leave on a good note, I think that's what he likes. He doesn't want to leave a bad taste in people's mouth because he wants to be liked. And that's why I think that he never wanted to go back to the Lakers. And now, like, if you were to go to the Sixers, if you were to go to the Knicks when they won it,
0: let's go to Boston.
1: None of that would work out. That's why there's only like two places that he can, I think now three places he can now really go, Cleveland, Miami, and Golden State. And Cleveland's the best option. I don't think that Golden State gives you as much, many miles, and the Heat are still a ways away, even with LeBron and Giannis and Bam.
0: I think the decision, once the decision happened with LeBron and how much he's moved, I feel like everywhere he goes, he leaves a bad taste in a lot of people's mouths. I just think it just happens with him. He's just been around for so long. But if you truly felt, if you truly feel like LeBron wanted to leave on a high note with the Lakers and after helping the Lakers in a situation where their star went down and their other player, their other star also went down, eventually came back, Austin Reeves, you don't think when it was all said and done at that point, LeBron would have said something like, I'm glad that I was able to give the Lakers a series win. You know, it's good to leave like this. You don't think something like that he would have said? Because then at that point, everybody would have been like, LeBron's leaving. Oh my gosh, he's leaving the Lakers. What? And he likes that. That's his style. He wants us, as we said, he wants a farewell tour. He wants people to talk about him. I think he would have said something at that moment if you're saying he wanted to leave on a high note with the Lakers, and he did that by winning the series when their stars went down. Like, I think he would have leaned into that, and he didn't. He was saying any of that.
1: Jason Stewart's our executive producer.
2: No, I was just shaking my head during that.
0: I saw you shaking your head.
2: I don't think he could do that, and I respect the take, but I don't think he could have done that because it would have just taken all the oxygen out of the room. Everyone would have kept asking him about the next step in the middle of the season, and he would have been the disruptor. I think him playing it the way he did, him winning that first series, got him a lot of like great faith. People started loving LeBron again after winning that first series before he threw Luka under the bus the next day. But like, I don't know if he says that anything like that in the middle of the season, referring to this is my last season. I think he would have been looked at as a disruptor. And I think to Dan's point, that's the last thing he wants to be known
0: as.
2: All
0: he is is a disruptor though. Everything.
2: But he doesn't want to.
1: There's no
2: be
1: blood on his
2: out.
1: Hands. There's zero blood. Jeannie Buss, the article that came out, I don't know if it was in the winter about how they had a falling out. Maybe it was in the spring. And then LeBron announces that Rich Paul says he's not going back to the Lakers. All of a sudden, there's a Jeannie Buss statement. LeBron is quote tweeting that statement, like playing all good when by the accounts that we had heard previously is that they weren't on good terms with each other. That's all window dressing. That's all to make everything look fancy. And that's, again, goes along with the lying portion of it, the cover up. But this is just playing out. And that's why I felt like you could see it from a mile away or a year ago. This is all the steps and it's leading us to the same point, which I think again will ultimately be Cleveland, but there aren't 12 to 14 teams. And it's not about happiness because Rich Paul says if LeBron, he would have gone to the Knicks if they didn't win an NBA title. Well, then he had his mind made up. Or is he saying that his happiness would have been in New York? I don't buy that for a second. It's all, what does that call it? It's all a ruse. It's all a ruse. Is that the phrase? But we'll see. I said, Monty, yesterday when you were, dealing with the crazy nutty people at Dodger Stadium that I picked Wednesday of next week, July 8th is the day he makes the announcement.
0: Okay.
1: Because that's the day that there are no World Cup matches. Mm. You can't do it on the weekend. Jason thought maybe yesterday was going to be the day to try to beat the 4th of July and to beat America's birthday. But I think just wait till mid next week after the U.S. has played against Belgium. There's no World Cup matches on Wednesday. But if something goes down on Wednesday, this is all going to be part of the plan.
0: For having a plan a year ago, this plan's not going very well. I feel like we would have already known the details.
1: I think it's going right according to plan. This is all...
0: all the lies. This is all what they wanted. Say all the wrong things, and that can show them we had a plan a year ago.
1: Hey, Rich Paul has already contradicted himself.
0: No.
1: She's Monty Bolaños. I'm Dan Beyer. It is Covino and Rich. Excuse me. It is Stu Gatz and Company Live. We were in for Covino and Rich all week long, so you'll have to forgive me. It is Stu Gatz and Company Live here on Fox Sports Radio. Hit Monty up at Monty Bolaños. You can find me at Dan Beyer on Fox. We are in for Covino and Rich a little bit later on today, so we're with you for 4 hours here on Fox Sports Radio, including Mark Medina, our Fox Sports Radio NBA insider, joining us for a whole hour. So we'll talk a lot more about what's happening in NBA free agency, even outside of the LeBron circle, the Jaylen Brown trade, obviously the Giannis deal, and so much more. But coming up next, one mega superstar has been quiet for a while, but they have finally spoken. You'll hear it. She's Monty. I'm Dan. It's Stu Gatz and Company Live here on Fox Sports Radio.
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1: 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I'm not Stugatz, and neither is Monty Bolaños. I'm Dan Beyer. We are in for Stugatz & Company, and our company is Chris, Jason Stewart, and I with Sam hanging out for the next 90 minutes or so. And in fact, in 30 minutes, we're going to have a guest, full hour, recapping the NBA offseason with our good buddy Mark Medina. Talking about this, that, and everything when it comes
0: to... We're going to ask him about LeBron, and he's going to tell you that I'm right, and you're wrong. And this is going to be loss number three after Isaac Lohenkron.
1: I had a rough day in trivia the last couple of days, and so it is a difficult bounce back to me. But I do believe that I am correct, and I feel that the steps that we have seen from Clutch Sports and LeBron James have proved that my spidey senses have been on point.
0: Can't wait to talk to Mark Medina about it.
1: Well, I'm sure.
0: He's going to be the judge.
1: Because when Monty and I get together, everyone sides with me. Or that never happens. Again, when we send out a pre-show tweet, can't wait to listen, Monty. It's Friday. Love, Monty.
0: Yeah.
1: Some guy even wrote, you have a Merrill Blue Jay working with you, Monty. That is true. That is correct. That would be me.
0: Mm.
1: Chris Perfett was a Demon Deacon at one point. Then he was a USC Trojan. Now he's star-studded anchor and Mr. Soccer here at Fox Sports Radio, giving us the latest of what's going on at the World Cup and so much more. What's going on, Chris?
19: Well, at Dallas Stadium at the World Cup, we do have some drama. Australia has equalized. It is currently in the 70th minute. 1-1 Australia and Egypt. The equalizing goal will go into the books as an own goal in the 55th minute, but the play does wipe out Imam Ashour's 13th minute goal for the Pharaohs. So we've got a brand new ball game with about, I would say, 25 minutes in regulation plus stoppage time here. Obviously, might be more, but we'll see. Meanwhile, FIFA has upheld the red card suspension on U.S. forward Falar Mbalaga. Not that they would take it away, but they did rule that no games will be added to his suspension. So that means if the U.S. does get past Belgium on Monday, he will be eligible to play in the quarterfinals. There was a scenario where they could have added more games if they felt it appropriate.
1: If they would have done that.
0: Oh, it would have been
1: Oh, that would have been twisting the knife.
19: Just really jamming in there, yeah.
1: Eight games.
0: 8 games. That rolls into the next World Cup.
19: Yeah. And the Gold Cup, for that matter. Banned for 4 years. In the NBA, the Lakers are trading center DeAndre Ayton to the Washington Wizards. They will be getting back Jaden Hardy and 2 first-round picks. The Lakers had acquired Walker Kessler on Wednesday. Washington now has a center rotation with Alex Sarr, Anthony Davis, and Ayton. The Boston Celtics are signing center Nemias Keta to a fully guaranteed 4-year, $56 million extension. And the Houston Rockets are trading Dorian Finney-Smith and 3 second-round picks to the Charlotte Hornets. At Wimbledon, Novak Djokovic won his third-round matchup against Arthur Rinderneck. This makes his 105th men's singles win at the All England Club, tying Roger Federer's record. Naomi Osaka won her third-round matchup. Coco Gauff defeats Claire Liu in 3 sets. Back to Monsi and Dan.
1: Monsi and Dan is just Dan fine. It's absolutely okay. I don't need to be first. Trust me. I just want to be recognized. I feel like I'm ignored by these people, except the one who said the Merrill Blue Jay.
0: Not at all. Can't do this without you. Dave McMiniman did tweet 16 minutes ago, who covers the Lakers, that after examining 10 potential spots for LeBron on a whiteboard on his podcast Friday, Rich Paul told ESPN that 27 teams have inquired. Every day things change. This is the first time that LeBron James is making a decision pressure-free.
1: Oh, geez. 27 teams. Well, the Lakers would be 28 because he told them he's not going back to them. So the two other teams would be probably the Bucks because they're – and who else?
0: Does this not tell you that the plan was not to be a Laker and they're figuring it out as they go?
1: I think your theory is so whack.
0: It
1: doesn't make sense if you followed LeBron throughout his career. LeBron has never played second fiddle to anybody.
0: Right.
1: He's going to do it with Luka Doncic and Austin Reeves?
0: I mean, I would hope he realizes that he doesn't have a pep in his step the way a guy that's 10 years younger than him.
1: You could be the hero that comes back home to Cleveland, or the guy who was going to bring the Knicks their first NBA championship in 54 years if they didn't win it this year.
0: But we all know LeBron is not the number one on any team anymore. Like, that was never going to be any team. LeBron's not the number one on any team anymore.
1: All right. Mark Medina's going to have the last word on this, which I'm sure he will side with you. I am given, and it has nothing to do with Mark Medina's journalistic integrity, but it's just how the way things go with me.
0: Whack. You're whack.
1: That didn't mean to be an awkward pause. I was just trying to figure out a way to transition to Caitlin Clark. Let's just hear from her since it's the first time she talked in a while.
20: I'm sure you guys have a lot of questions, and obviously I haven't been available for like a week or so. So the league's just got to do better protecting our players in that regard. I don't really think that it was up for debate. Obviously, it wasn't called in real time. You go back and watch the clip. I think it's pretty straightforward. It's kind of been a discussion for like 3 years now, and I think we really need to do a better job protecting the people in this league. It frustrates me that it takes away so much from the product that's being put on the floor. And we've done so much to grow the game over the course of the last 3 years. And it's just like we keep kicking ourselves when we're down. And that stinks. Like, we've done so much work. This is the 30th year of the WNBA. We're in a great spot. You know, the talent level is as high as it's ever been. Viewership is as high as it's ever been. Every arena selling out. That's not just for us. That's for teams across the league. And we can't you know, just beat on each other and put each other down. And, you know, we just have to continue to find ways to uplift. And then everybody just get better at the same time. Like I said, my points about the refs and the league overall, like we have to improve. Like league office, you got to do better. Have to find ways to do better.
1: All right. You have a look on your face. I'm just going to say you can't say everybody needs to do better and then specifically say league office needs to do better. They named the league about three times, and I just don't think it's a league problem. I think I'm getting so tired of talking about this because it's the same argument over and over. I'm not saying that the league has got it right.
0: They don't.
1: At some point, like the players also have to take some sort of change. And Caitlin Clark saying it's a league problem is also saying that this isn't an Alyssa Thomas or any other WNBA player problem. And I think that everybody bears responsibility, including Caitlin Clark in a little bit of this. And I know people are shocked to hear that, but like everybody's got to be better.
0: I'm with you. I'm so tired of this. And my look is just kind of like, I'm really disappointed in the entire WNBA in the last couple of years. And I feel like what you're saying is like, even though the office, the league, whatever, the officials, whoever's running it, they are 100%, I think, deserve most of the blame in the pie chart, if I'm being completely honest. But I agree that it also goes to the players. And I think the big difference here that I see with the WNBA or the NBA or other like baseball, whatever, is I feel like the players at least respect the sport. And it seems like the WNBA players don't respect the game. Mm. That's where I'm at now. Because it seems like all of the WNBA is holding on to grudges. And listen, I hold on to grudges. I'm petty. We are petty. I feel like with dudes, it's like, if you piss each other off, you guys are going to fight. But once that fight's over, you're moving on. You're moving on to the next thing and you're going to play the game because you respect the game. Like very often in the WNBA, I feel like moments, it's like, you're not respecting the game. You just want to go attack a chick because you're mad. Like you're not playing basketball, Alyssa Thomas. That's not a basketball play. You don't respect the game. And that's where I'm at now. Like the WNBA players, very few of them seem to respect the game. And now the product, like, I just don't even know why you would watch the WNBA. Honestly, because it's not basketball. You're watching it for the wrong reasons. Gossip, drama, cat fights. What is Sophie Cunningham going to do? Because she's funny. Like, it's just, y'all don't respect the game. And I think that's where I'm at.
1: I think that the cop out is what she's saying and that the league has to do better.
0: But they do, Dan, right?
1: Well, yeah, but it's just such a broad statement.
0: Because that's how big we've gotten.
1: It's such a broad statement. Like, if we need to say, like, you know, and I think she said more. Did she say more about the officials in what they need? Do we have that cut, Jason? I'm not sure if we've got that, but, she did say that, you know, they need full-time officials. Here's more of Caitlin Clark.
20: I think a lot of people sometimes think I'm a robot. I'm not a robot. I have emotions. I have feelings. And it can be really difficult to go through a lot of that. And, you know, I'm 24 years old trying to navigate a lot. And I think at times I've been in this world for 4 years now and you would never change any of it. But there are times that it is hard and there are times that, you know, it probably affects me a little bit more than I do put on. And, you know, I would never change any of that for the world. But I think it's important that people do remember that part of it, too. Even I turned the TV on Sunday and that game was on Wednesday. And that's all people are still talking about. And I feel like that's just a real disservice to our league. Like it. And I get it. You talk about it. You talk about whether it's flagrant. You talk about whatever it is. But to continue to beat down, and then for the narrative to be taken other places that is really just not that's just really not acceptable, I think is just, it's hard to see, you know, and it's a disservice to my team, but it's also a disservice to the other teams in this league and other players in this league.
1: I think that says a lot.
0: Mm-hmm.
1: And that's the point that I'm saying is, what was the league going to do to stop Alyssa Thomas from using a closed fist in that scenario?
0: To me, that comment has to do with what's been going on the last couple of years. Like the league has allowed it to keep progressing and keep pushing, which is something you said, you know, in our pre-show where it's like, well, no one's going eye for an eye. You said that you're going to push the next level.
1: Yeah.
0: And that's what's happened. And I think that's why she's putting it on the league officials. Cause it's like, you have continued to allow this to happen from day one of this. And the league, in my opinion, hasn't done a lot to come in and help the situation. And Caitlin Clark, I would hate to be her because I don't think she can say anything right. Whatever she says, some people are going to hate it. Some people are going to love it. She's in such a tough position. And like, we want to talk about hatred and people being absolutely awful. I'm sure Alyssa Thomas got a lot of hate. I'm sure she has. And that sucks. Nobody should ever have to experience that. Caitlin Clark's been getting that for years. I bet you she's still getting it.
1: Yeah, it's the same thing over and over again. And I think your point is, if it's the same thing over and over again, shouldn't the league step in and do something?
0: Right.
1: But I think that this is bigger than the league. I think that her point is like, if people like us are still talking about it 4 days after the fact, it's because it's run like wildfire. And we'll put it, just look at Fox Sports Radio. Look at Fox Sports Radio's Instagram page. Look at the views on the Caitlin Clark stories and the non-Caitlin Clark stories. And it just ends up going back to the same thing every single time. So when I say like the league, when I am critical of Caitlin Clark saying the league has to get better, I don't know what the league could do. Like if they called a foul and ejected Alyssa Thomas in that game at that point, the same discourse is happening because somebody put a fist to her throat. They're not saying good job in ejecting her. I think that added on to it. But I think the same visual image and the same replay would have gone on to the two polarizing sides that always seem to, this ends up coming to 3 and 4 days after the fact. And it's why you and I are sick of it, because that's just where it ends up going. One side feels they're right. The other side feels they're right. And the matter at hand doesn't even matter anymore. So if they would have teed up Alyssa Thomas, if they would have ejected Alyssa Thomas, yeah, we could have said that the league was doing better. But it wouldn't stop this side from saying what they're saying about the closed fist. And it wouldn't stop that side from saying what they were saying about Alyssa Thomas. And that's like to the point that we're at. And I don't know how to change that.
0: I was just going to say, so there's nothing that can be done.
1: Correct.
0: Like we're just stuck here.
1: I have a feeling we are.
0: For who knows how long.
1: You know why? Because
0: the players don't respect the game.
1: Well, because she didn't play last year. Mm-hmm. And we weren't having these discussions. We just didn't pay any mind to it.
0: Right. We weren't even paying attention to it. Right.
1: So now it kind of, and that's the issue. I think that the league does have issues, and officiating has been one for a couple of years, but I just don't know when you're saying this is like the league needs to get better. If that's her coded language of saying the players as well, then I'm down with it. But I think ultimately, no matter what happens, we are just to the point that when dramatics happen, it's going to somehow filter into those two polar opposites.
0: I hear what you're saying. Yeah. About the league and what they're doing. You're right. You're right about that. I think what she's saying is like, this has continued on because of you. But if I go back to the point of the players themselves aren't respecting the game, then nothing's going to change.
1: Like when
0: they have to change.
1: Yeah. I think that's a really good point. And when Stephanie White says what she has to say and saying like it needs to be called, that the foul needs to be called at the time. She's also talking about a head coach that would want Alyssa Thomas out of the game or would want free throws. Like a delayed flagrant foul does them no good. The game's over.
0: Right.
1: So I think her message as a coach is saying that, but ultimately the two sides will take Stephanie White's comments and use it to their advantage, even if it was had nothing to do with what she was talking about. She's Monty Bolaños. I'm Dan Byer. It's Stu Gotts and Company live here on Fox Sports Radio. College football season's around the corner. Big 12 media days are next week. And yes, the gridiron will almost be here. You know, there's something missing in college football with the new landscape. One former player talked about it, and it's pretty revealing. She's Monty. I'm Dan. That's next here on Fox Sports Radio.
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12: When the buzzer rings, they're walking like an Egyptian. 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
1: Stu Gotza Company live here on Fox Sports Radio. She's Monty Bolaños. I'm Dan Byer. Egypt and Australia. It's funny, we didn't play the Australian, we didn't play Men at Work when the Aussies scored earlier. That was only during the U.S. match that we were doing that. We should have done this and Men at Work for the Egypt-Australia round of 32 going on right now. Our company here is Jason Stewart, Iowa Sam, and Chris Perfett. This is kind of in Iowa Sam's wheelhouse, Monty. I was listening to a clip from the Bobby Carpenter show. Bobby Carpenter, former Ohio State NFL linebacker, spent some time with the Cowboys. And he was talking with Steel Chambers, former Buckeyes linebacker. And Steel Chambers made a revealing comment that hadn't dawned on me. And I think it actually, it may either put a tear or a smile on the face of Iowa Sam. This was the exchange from the Bobby Carpenter show.
13: Last time Ohio State played at Iowa was when they lost there in 2018, I believe it was.
15: Yeah. I never played there in 5 years.
16: Right. And that's sad, Steele. That's sad that you never got the chance to play in Kinnick, because what an environment that is. Or, you know, there might be Ohio State players that come to Ohio State for 4 years and in the future might not get to play at Penn State.
1: I thought it was something pretty revealing that we don't talk about a lot, but this is what happened with the bigger conferences and now the even bigger conferences. When you hear that an Ohio State Buckeye feels like they missed out not playing at Kinnick, what are your emotions, Iowa Sam?
19: The conferences are so big, 18 teams. It's like you can't play everybody. It's like you might as well just split into two conferences at that point. I don't know. Like, just making them smaller, Big Ten 1, Big Ten 2. It is too bad. Like, Ohio State comes to Kinnick this season, but you might have an entire class cycle out, cycle in and out, and not play at certain, you know, huge historical stadiums, and it's too bad. It really
0: that
19: is.
0: That sucks. Yeah, that super sucks.
19: I think he was referring to 2017 when the score was 55-24 Iowa over the Buckeyes. Sorry to remind you, Dan. I don't think they played it. They did not play in 2018. I could be wrong.
0: He's never forgotten that score.
19: It's tattooed on the back of my head.
1: It's the point, though, that there aren't just, it's not just two great stadiums. You know, we look at the Rose Bowl. We look at the Big House at Michigan, Ohio Stadium as well. Like, there are places that players want to play or would think that are neat playing. And to think that the schedule never came around for those 5 years for them to go at Iowa. I'm sure Iowa came to Columbus during that time, but to have it that way, it's odd. And it's too bad. And it's another reflection of why these leagues are just way too big. All right. I thought Iowa Sam was maybe going to cry.
0: Me
1: I thought
0: too.
1: He was maybe going to shed a tear.
0: Yeah.
1: But you're going to laugh and have fun next. Mark Medina joins us the whole next hour to talk hoops.
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32: 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Now, this is Western Conference here. 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
19: At the World Cup, Australia needed to dig out of a hole in the 55th minute. They got the look.
33: An Australian level. They've taken advantage of the height differential, and that is an enormous equalizer.
19: Fox TV on the call. It'll go in the books as a Mohamed Haney own goal, his second of the tournament. Egypt got a couple looks in front of the goal in the final minute, but Australian keeper Patrick Beach standing on his head. We are headed to extra time. FIFA has decided one game is enough for U.S. forward Falaron Balogun, declining to add more games to a suspension stemming from the red card assessed against Bosnia-Herzegovina, meaning he is able to return should the U.S. advance to the quarterfinals. The Lakers are trading center DeAndre Ayton to the Washington Wizards for Jaden Hardy and 2 first-round picks, and free agent guard Jordan Miller has agreed to a new 3-year deal with the Los Angeles Clippers. I'm Christopher Fett.
30: You want winners? He went 0 for 14 picking bowl games.
34: God bless football.
30: You want hot takes?
4: He said Patrick Mahomes would be a disaster.
5: Really?
4: You want baseball news? He doesn't even know who Kyle Tucker is.
5: Oh, okay.
4: In his personal record book, Kevin Durant hasn't won a ring yet.
5: I'm just telling you that's what he's doing.
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5: It's crazy.
4: This is Stu Gotts and Company live. And sitting in for Stu Gotts and Company, it's Dan Beyer and Monsi Bolaños.
1: All right, we are in the mix with Mark Medina for the next hour here on Fox Sports Radio. Welcome in. Yeah, turn that mic on, Mark Medina.
0: I got you.
1: This is something new that we're doing here on this day before America's birthday. By the way, is there any date on the calendar that gets more shortchanged than July 3rd? Right? Like it's, I mean, because it's July 4th. It's coming up tomorrow. It's America's birthday. But Mark Medina's here. You can call in 877-99 on Fox, 877-996-6369. If you have any questions about the NBA, anything you want to ask Mark. But I figured over the next hour, considering what's happened in free agency, that Monty, we would get to pick the brains of someone who is locked in and can really put into perspective of what's gone on so far in free agency and then some.
0: I think he needs a gavel. Because he's going to be Judge Medina.
1: Do we get it out of the way?
0: Yes, of course we get it out of the way. You said I was whack.
1: Mark, first of all, welcome.
6: Happy early 4th.
1: Yes.
6: San Monsi. So I have to be judge and jury, referee.
0: Am I handing out
6: yellow cards, red cards?
0: You can.
1: I almost don't want him to hear our opinions from each other.
0: Okay.
1: Because I think that leads a bias into it. Nothing towards you. But everybody sides with Monty. So I am already at a disadvantage.
6: You don't want to lead the witness.
1: I almost want like an impartial party like Jason Stewart
0: to present it.
1: To give you the two sides of the argument. Are you good with that, Monty?
0: Sure. You better explain it right.
9: Well, I don't know if I want to articulate both sides. I do have a suggestion though. How about we just kind of leave it open ended? Now you don't have to give away your opinion by setting it up. So just say like
0: one of us thinks this and the other one thinks this.
9: Like Mark, a year ago when LeBron put out that statement, take it from here. What did Mark think at that point about LeBron's future in LA?
1: When LeBron announced he was going to opt into his contract, what did you think was happening a year ago at that time?
6: At that time, I thought it's the final year with the Lakers. It may or may not be the final year of his NBA career. But with that huge caveat, I've also taught myself that everything can always change because of circumstances.
1: Okay.
6: But at that point, it seemed clear. If I had to handicap this, if I had to put money on it, LeBron's time with the Lakers is only this season.
1: I think that is a great caveat because he brought up the point of change. Did you think things changed throughout the season?
6: Yes. And so even as of last week, my opinion and some folks around the league that I've talked to, executives, different scouts, there wasn't a unanimous thought, but most thought that, you know what? I think he will come back to the Lakers because even though it's not max money, it's still more money than most teams can or are willing to offer. And the Luka Doncic fit wasn't perfect, but they saw a lot of growth and there wasn't any personality tensions with Luka specifically. They got along fine. There's a lot of respect for each other. The tension is more about front office dynamics. What's the priority with roster moves around LeBron and his contract? So with all those variables, there was a feeling I could see LeBron come back, but I wouldn't be surprised if he also leaves.
1: Monty has got a look on her face. But up until that last line, I thought the look changed.
0: Well,
1: there was a bit of a, I told you so.
0: Well, no, because it starts off with him stating what you thought a year ago. And I did not think that a year ago. Let's just put it out there and we'll keep it simple. We've been kind of arguing as to what LeBron and his camp, everything that's been said, as Dan said, seems to be full of lies. And the reason I think it sounds like it's full of lies is because I think the plan for LeBron was to be a Laker. And then up until they signed Austin Reeves, I think, is when that became the reality was at that point, you don't want to pay me what I would want as a Laker. Now I'm going to move on. But I think this entire time, especially because how he helped the Lakers win a series in the playoffs without Luka and Austin Reeves being, you know, half injured because he did come back. that I think he thought I'm gonna be a Laker again. I'm gonna come back. And it just now it's reality and he's not. And that's why these are 27 teams. There's not 27 teams who have asked about LeBron. There's not. But the reason it sounds like everything is kind of like you're just throwing things to the wall and seeing what sticks is because I thought the plan was for him. He wanted to be a Laker.
6: Yeah. I think the challenging thing with the Lakers and LeBron is that everything can always evolve, change, and both parties, whether you agree with one side or the other, or you look at it circumstance by circumstance, they all embrace and are used to the soap opera dynamics that there can always be a pivot point that can be that turn.

0: Austin Reaves, the health was improving. The trade deadline moves and the continuity was improving. The bottom line results were improving in March, where you thought, okay, like, this can be salvageable. But then the injuries happen, the contract negotiations happen. So everything is always subject to change, and there's so many a million potential pivot points. It makes for one great soap opera to follow.
1: I'll just say this. He held a grudge with Pat Riley over chocolate chip cookies. So that grudge of them not doing a one-on-one with him a year ago, which is why I think the decision was made at that point. And I don't think anything happened. I think the Lakers wanted to move on, and LeBron said, fine, I'm going to opt in, pay me $50 million for what was this past season, and then I am going to go elsewhere. And no matter what would have happened over this past year, I felt that then teams would know that he would be available. Like, if he would have just opted out of his contract last year, there weren't teams available for him to go to at that time because it was so late in the game. And I think this was all orchestrated. So I think his decision, again, is 50-50 in signing with you and me. And I don't believe all of those executives who thought he would go back to the Lakers. That's why you have bad GMs. They can't read the room at all.
2: Do you think that if LeBron really a year ago, because this is the other part of my argument with this with Dan, if a year ago when he opted into that contract, he knew this is my final year as a Laker, wouldn't he have leaned into that so that the fans knew it was going to be his last time wearing purple and gold?
0: Yeah, here's the thing that we have to keep in mind. No doubt LeBron is calculated. He thinks big picture, but there have been I think play-by-play details, because he's human and just life itself, that's made it unpredictable. So I think that he did opt in so he'd get his money. It's $52 million. If he opted out, he wouldn't get the same. I think at that point in time, he didn't truly know if he was still capable of prolonging his career without relegating his role to be like Vince Carter, where he's prolonging it, but now he's a sixth man. He's a reserve. He doesn't want to do that. And so I think part of the reason why some of this changed is that he wasn't a perfect player, certainly defensively, but from an offensive standpoint, role standpoint, he still could make the case that he can prolong his career and still be not the number one option, but a focal point for a team. So I think that's the other thing. As I was thinking about this whole dynamic with the Lakers and LeBron, three T words come to mind with how to sum it up. It's always been transactional from both sides. Mm-hmm. There's occasionally been tension, but there's never been any toxic environment. And so with that, always transactional, there's some tension, but it's never toxic. It's made it for this really gray relationship where there was never a lot of warmth. There's been disagreements, but when there's been disagreements, there's been respectful parting of ways here. And it's been fascinating.
1: Which is honestly different than any of the other Lakers stars have been treated in the past. I mean, because it felt like Magic and Kobe, they were all family to the Bus family. And this was, feels different.
0: Yeah. And 3 years ago, the Lakers were at the Western Conference Finals. LeBron is suggesting after they lose the Nuggets, you know, I'm not sure if I'm going to keep playing, you know, my body, et cetera. So there was technically this period of uncertainty. And he then announces that the ESPYs is coming back. I connected with Jeannie Buss a few weeks after that about state of the team things. And I was asking Jeannie for her perspective, what would it mean if LeBron retires as a Laker? And her answer, I think, forecasted what happens. She said it would mean a lot. We value LeBron, but we're also aware that, you know, there's been other players that haven't retired as a Laker, like Shaquille O'Neal, but that didn't change our appreciation for what he provided the franchise at the time. And with LeBron, it was the 2020 NBA championship ending that 6-year playoff drought or worst stretch of franchise history. And obviously, the revenue that he helped produce with the Lakers. And then she mentioned, you know, we still retired Shaquille O'Neal's number. And so I said, well, given that, will LeBron's jersey be retired? And she said, yeah, our criteria is when you're in the Hall of Fame, you're deserving of having a retired jersey. And there's no doubt he's going to be there. So we will retire his jersey once that happens. Now, here's the other thing.

0: It's offsides is like arguing about like, oh, I should be able to line a wide receiver up in the neutral zone in American football. It makes no sense whatsoever. It's like, I want to have this guy, you know, be able to jog in front of the line of scrimmage before a play is off. Like, what are we doing? I think the thing is though, it's like, because we have VAR, because we see, oh, he's just offside by a bit of his toe or just in the wrong place of the, like just a little bit of the foot, it makes people incensed and weird about it.
1: I think Ronaldo's yesterday was a lean, right? His body was leaning a certain way. And so it ended up being the difference. And then there's no more, call in that same match that made people furious than the offsides that was called against Croatia. But I want to be fair, Jason Stewart. Do you want offsides changed in the game of soccer or at least in the World Cup?
2: I do need to qualify this. I do not care about soccer. I never have. In fact, I've always found it an annoying part of our job is to talk about soccer. So I come at from it from that perspective. I'm absolutely loving the World Cup though. And I understand, like, intellectually grasp this concept. If you took away the 5 second count in basketball and the center and the power forward could just sit in the key or sit down low the whole time, that would take away the fun of the sport. So why would you take away offsides? There's a reason why the rule's in place, right? At the same time, it's a major buzzkill if you have money against the other team. It's a major buzzkill.
1: And that's where we get a lot of the, also, I don't think people wanted Portugal and Ronaldo to win. So they felt that Croatia was getting robbed.
3: Yeah.
1: With how that's part of it. Like there are rooting interests.
4: Well, they did get robbed.
1: You thought on the deflection, did you think that is the play that you're calling?
3: Or you're saying that it should have been offsides on the Portugal?
4: I think there was 3 offside goals Croatia had that should have probably not totally been called. If you think about it, like, I think they were the better team. They dominated. Modric is like literally the best player I've seen on a small standpoint besides Messi. I don't know if he's 14 or 40.
3: Yeah.
4: But like,
1: I thought he's 58.
4: Is he?
1: Yeah.
4: He's like 40 going on 14. It's insane.
1: Oh, he looks like a teenager who smokes a lot.
4: Yeah. And see, like, this is the thing that hurts Ronaldo the most is like 80 minutes he was on the field, nothing besides a PK. They take him off, a goal within 5 minutes. That kind of says something to me.
1: That Ronaldo is not needed. We had Eric Winalda on about a week or so ago, and he said that for as great as, you know, Ronaldo has been, and as great as Ronaldo has been to him, he commented that when you were watching Ronaldo, it looked like he was maybe being lackadaisical.
3: Mm-hmm.
1: And they're like, no, that's just how fast he can run now.
3: Correct.
1: That's where he was. So that was the point that Ronaldo made.
3: And that was his thing. He just was outrunning everybody.
1: Yes.
3: And now you can't do it because age.
1: But he got his first PK goal of his World Cup career, but to Alex's point, the game winner came with him not on the pitch and him on the bench. But that's not the play that people are talking about the most. It's the one on the deflection on the offsides that had Croatia end up losing their goal. And it's another element of offsides that I love. And it's because, it is a game of inches. You don't think, and I'm paraphrasing, I don't want to put words in your mouth. Did you think that it was fair? Did you think that offside should have been called on Croatia on the goal that they had wiped out because of the deflection?
3: I thought it was not offsides because the defender touched the ball. I did not see the own Croatian player touch the ball. I didn't see it. I didn't see. I know now you guys told me there's a chip on the ball. I didn't even know there was a chip on the ball. And that's how, but when I watched the video, I did not see that. I thought the defender with his head had an intention. He tried to get it and hit it. And so I didn't think it was offsides. I was very surprised.
1: And not only is there a chip in the ball, but in FIFA even put the graphic up on their social media page. If you can think of a flat line, and it peaked
3: right when
1: the ball was touched. And so that tells you all you need to know. And I say to myself, that is awesome. Like that is, some people may hate it. And I think that it is so awesome that on a call that I don't care how many HD cameras you have, you cannot see it. But that technology allowed us to see that there was a deflection. And whether it did or didn't have an effect on the goal, it still affects the play. And that's part of the genius in all of it. And I love that aspect of it. And maybe it is because I'm newer to it, but to be able to get screwed like that is a part of sports.
3: Sure.
1: And that's the part of it that I know it stung for Croatia, and I know it's going to stick with them forever.

0: Trevino and Rich here on Fox Sports Radio. She's Monty Bolaños. I'm the Empire. As the guys wrapped up their Dan Patrick hat trick earlier today, I think I can also say guys are going to need a little break after doing the work this past week. So you and I are going to be in for CNR on Monday and Tuesday.
1: That's right. That's right.
0: Find her on X at Monty Bolaños. You can find me at Dan Beyer on Fox.
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2: I've done like we need for Egypt. This to win it.
1: Again, chills, and I don't even care. Chills.
0: You do. You do have goosebumps. She's got chicken skin. And here's my thing. Like, it's the first time we've had a round of 32. It's the first time we've allowed 48 countries. So there are a lot of firsts.
1: Mm-hmm.
0: So winning this knockout stage isn't as much to me as if they were to win in the round of 16.
1: Right.
0: And I would be like, oh, okay, now you've won in the knockout stage. Right now, this is just kind of phony.
1: Mm-hmm. I hear what you're
0: because
1: saying.
0: Because it's a first of everything.
1: Right. But it is very.
0: But it was enough exciting. To give Monty goosebumps.
1: It really did. It really did.
0: If you were wearing a green jacket, we would not have been able to see those goosebumps.
1: I would not take that green jacket off.
0: And neither did Rory McIlroy, as earlier this week at Wimbledon, he was spotted wearing his Masters jacket from winning his second straight Masters, and he wore it at the All England Club. In fact, Novak Djokovic said that he wanted one of those green jackets. Everybody had a good time with it except one person.
1: I wonder who.
0: Jason Stewart. Jason Stewart was not down with the threads that Rory McIlroy was wearing earlier this week when taking in Wimbledon action on center court. You had an issue with him wearing the Masters green jacket.
3: Well, I mean, to add some context here, I didn't know that this was a thing. So the first time I'd ever seen anything like this was reporter Dan Wolkin. He was with USA Today. I don't know what he is. He put out a tweet with a screenshot that said, Rory wearing the green jacket to Wimbledon is the biggest flex ever. So that Dan Wolkin was like drawing attention to it as if this was some kind of a unique thing. Further investigation, I guess it is a thing where the current Masters champ will show up in public with the green jacket. No matter what the facts are of the case, guys, I think it's douchey.
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6: The calendar's turn of the month of July, and in the first couple of days of it, the Iron Pigs bats have been scorching hot. Much like the weather this week in Rochester, New York, the Iron Pigs bats have come to match it. 27 runs between the action yesterday from the fifth inning to the ninth inning in game one through the seven innings of game two. The Iron Pigs won 18-3 and 11-9 in a doubleheader sweep on Thursday night at ESL Ballpark. A three-game winning streak to go along with that the Pigs will look to make it four here on this Friday night at 6:05, a little earlier than we've been playing so far this week. Pigs and Red Wings at 6:05 again. 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
6: Back here on the Lehigh Valley Iron Pigs pregame show presented by Ashley, the largest furniture store brand in North America. Jack, I'm here with you as the Iron Pigs are getting set for game four of a six-game series tonight against the Rochester Red Wings. A bit of a quasi-doubleheader yesterday, but nonetheless, dominating performances in one of the two games of the Iron Pigs. They still won the second one and put up a boatload of runs, but it wasn't as dominating. It was more tightly contested, winning by just two runs. Nonetheless, though, let's get the rundown of the entirety of events that transpired yesterday before we get you set for all the action here tonight. So in game one of the two wins for the Iron Pigs, now we're 40 and 44 overall, 5-4 in second half play. They had five homers, 29 runs across two ends of the quasi doubleheader, with what they did factoring in the two runs that they scored before the game got resumed yesterday for the front end of the two. But let's look what happened once they finally got back underway. 2-0 lead going to the top of the fifth inning. They would score two runs in that top of the fifth. Boost the lead to 4-0. Dylan Carlson with an RBI single. Dylan Moore, a sacrifice fly. Red Wings got one back with an RBI ground out in the bottom of the fifth, but a two-run double right back in the sixth, followed by a Dylan Carlson sack fly, made it 7-1, going now to the top of the seventh. Pigs would play three more when Felix Reyes singled home one, Paul McIntosh with an RBI double, and Cairo with an RBI ground out. 10-1, Pigs lead. Christian Franklin sack fly made it 10-2 in the last of the seventh, and the Pigs would put the absolute hammer down with an 8-run top of the eighth inning to drive things way out of reach. So much so, position player Philip Glasser got put into the game for the Red Wings. Reyes would drive in his second and third runs with a fly ball double before Christian Cairo was hit by a pitch. The bases loaded, 13-2 the score. Two-run doubles for both Stuart Baroa and Dylan Carlson followed before Rene Pinto doubled home one more, made it 18-2. Abby Melick-Ortiz hit a solo homer in the eighth, and it moved the final score to 18-3. Ryan Cusick got the win. Andre Lara took the loss. They are in a dominating game one victory for the Iron Pigs. The nightcap in game two, Caden Anthony would pick right back up with the Pigs lineup left off with a two-run homer in the first. Robert Moore and Stuart Baroa would each drive in runs to make it 4-0 in the second, and he thought the good vibes would continue to roll and the Pigs would run away with another one. However, Chuck King had a second inning that completely got away from him. The lead would evaporate. Yohani Morales with a grand slam to make it 5-4 after Philip Glasser knocked in their first run of the game. 5-4 Red Wings after two. The Pigs will get it right back, though. Otto Kemp, who we'll hear from coming up a little bit later on in the pregame show, made it 6-5 with a two-run home run to straightaway center field. And then Trey Lipscomb with a two-run shot to right answered. 7-6 Rochester would lead. The score would stay that way until the sixth, where Stuart Baroa would leg out an infield single, tied things up at seven, and immediately thereafter, Felix Reyes would hit a mammoth home run to make it 10-7 Iron Pigs. Keaton Anthony with the second RBI, or third RBI of game two, pardon me, with an RBI single, five runs would score 11-7 Pigs. Rochester would scratch out two more, though, before the game would end, ultimately with an 11-9 win. Kirby Snead, three innings out of the bullpen, he picked up his fifth win of the season. Luke Young got handed the loss, giving up all five in that sixth inning, taking the loss for Rochester. He's now at 3-2. What a day it was yesterday for the Lehigh Valley. Let's get to the pitching matchup here in this one tonight, as our on-tap sponsorship is Lost Tavern Brewing. Proudly brewed in the Lehigh Valley with taverns in Hellertown, Bethlehem, and opening soon in Allentown, Lost Tavern Brewing offers a wide range of locally brewed craft beer, offering something for everyone's palate. From the tried and true traditional beer styles to the new and innovative, Lost Tavern Brewing looks to honor the past and craft the future. For this one tonight, Colby Allard will take the mound for the Iron Pigs. He's 0-1 with a 5.23 ERA in his two starts here with the Pigs. In his entirety of the season in AAA between Columbus and Lehigh Valley, he's 2-1 with a 4.39 ERA. Last time out for Allard was on Saturday, June 27th against the Syracuse Mets. He went 5 1/3 innings, allowed six hits, three runs all earned. He walked one and struck out three for the Pigs. A little more on Allard there. This is going to be his third outing today, looking to build on his solid outing from last time. There, he threw a season-high 91 pitches. There was just a one run that he allowed through five innings, but the sixth inning were where the final two would come in to score. That was the theme of last week. Syracuse lot of scoring late in games. But Colby Allen, again, if you have nothing else this season, he's going to get you through at least five. He's done that in his first two starts here with the Iron Pigs. He did that in every start but one with the Columbus Clippers. His first three appearances with the Columbus were out of the bullpen. But once he got moved into the starting rotation, he went only one start that was shorter than five innings, and that was only four. So it really wasn't even like a tremendously short outing. It was four scoreless innings there, just getting that workload further built up for Allert. So if nothing else, again, he will give you some stable length. For the Rochester Red Wings, they'll hand the ball off to a southpaw as well. Jackson Kent going to get things started today for the Red Wings as their starter, 4-2 with a 4.64 ERA this season for Rochester. Last time out for him was a stellar start against the Charlotte Knights. He went 5 2/3 innings, allowed just four hits, one run was earned, walked two, and struck out six in that start. So Kent and Allert both coming off pretty good showings. See if these two left-handers can back it up today against two offenses who are feeling pretty good about what they did, especially both these teams combining for 20 runs in the nightcap yesterday. So that is the pitching matchup coming up here for this one. Let's get you a quick weather report brought to you by 69 News. And the 69 News Weather Channel going to be another scorcher in the Rochester area here tonight. And it looks like actually, pardon me, it's going to cool down a little bit there from what we've seen over the last couple of days. Although right now, 86, real feel of 89. Could be a chance for a thunderstorm rolling in here right towards the beginning stages of this game. So we'll keep an eye out on that. But once that moves its way through, we should be good for the rest of the night. And that's even if that does go through the ESL ballpark area of Rochester there. So a chance, again, a thunder shower could be making its way through in the 6 o'clock hour. But again, time will tell if that ultimately affects us. For right now, though, 86 degrees, real feel of 89. There in Rochester, New York. That was your weather report brought to you by 69 News and the 69 News Weather Channel. We will take a break, and when we come back, hear from one of the many solid contributors from yesterday's action, Otto Kemp. Sat down with Sam Jelinek here earlier today at ESL Ballpark. 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
13: This is Two Pros and a Cup of Joe.
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15: 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I have no idea whether or not this is going to work, but they have just jumped to the front of the line at the most exciting team to watch next year.
16: 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I mean, he is a fine basketball player. And they lose Naz Reid, and I like Naz. I really do.
15: It's great.
16: I like LaMelo Ball's game. I felt like they were missing another scorer. 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
13: Two pros, LeVar Arrington, Brady Quinn, and a cup of Joe, Jonas Knox. 6 a.m. Eastern, 3 a.m. Pacific on Fox Sports Radio.
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18: Welcome back to the Lehigh Valley Iron Pigs pregame show. Sam Jelinek joined by the new king of hit by pitch here for the Lehigh Valley Iron Pigs. It is Otto Kemp. Otto, hit for a 38th time in your wildly short Iron Pigs career for the franchise record. What in the world has happened in the past year that has allowed you to be hit 38 times?
19: I've gotten enough ball in here to create that record. Been able to be here for a little while now. I would say it's kind of been a thing my whole life, but I've just been here for a little longer, and the sample size has grown.
18: I was going to say, when I started looking into the record, you surpassed somebody who had actually played here for about 4 years and had about 1,000 more plate appearances than you. So it's absolutely nuts. But not only your time here, but since your minor league career started, you're actually, I think, 9th or 8th in all of baseball in hit by pitches. When did you first notice, either in your professional career or just in your baseball life, like, man, I think I'm getting beamed more than anybody around me?
19: Yeah, I think I started realizing that in college. I've always been a guy that's on the plate, and our college coach would get really mad if we moved out of the way of pitches. So I would say it kind of stemmed from that. But also, like, it's just kind of a mentality of, like, however I can get on base and help the team and create a little bit more traffic. Sometimes, honestly, you have your days where you're 0-for-3 and you get hit by pitch and you're able to do something on the base pass. So I think it's just always finding a way to add value, to bring to add value to your team. So really just focusing on getting base at the end of the day. Getting on base at the end of the day is really my goal. So it's kind of something I've embraced.
18: Is there one hit by pitch that for one reason or another, maybe because it hurt the most or it was literally the most impactful in the game, that sticks out in your mind?
19: Yes. One, I mean, there's been so many. But in the last, I think it was my 24th season here, I saw a guy come in. He was throwing 97 to 99. And it was literally like 3 days before the season ended. And I was going to the fall league. I watched this guy warm up, and I'm like, this guy has not thrown a strike yet, so I'm going to back off the dish. And I took a full step back, which is probably like 6 to 8 inches, and get drilled right in the ribs first pitch. It probably would have helped if I didn't move, honestly. But that one stung for like 4 weeks, so that was one of my more memorable ones.
18: Was that kind of a moment where you realized, I don't think I can avoid this fate? Like, the baseball gods have decided I am a plunkable.
19: Yeah, I think so. I mean, I accepted it way before that, but that was one of those where you're like, all right, it's I'm a ball magnet.
18: And even with you getting hit for a franchise record 38th time last night, you're swinging the bat really well this week. A couple of dingers. It's been a great week for you and the entire team at the plate. What have you found about here in Rochester? Because I think in your career, you torch Rochester pitching.
19: Yeah, it's gone back and forth for sure. I feel like they kind of had my number a little bit throughout the beginning of the season. So really just trying to figure out a way for myself to make adjustments, game planning, and kind of playing the game alongside them, because I know they're making adjustments, so that means I have to too. So really knowing when the time is right, and I think that's been a big key for me this week, and kind of owning that back of, like, I've had some success against them in the past, and the last couple times we've seen them, they've gotten the best of me, so felt like it was time to flip that script.
18: What's it like when, you know, the second homer that you hit yesterday is dead center on the line, which it's basically, that's exactly what you want hitting mechanics wise. It's, you know, stay through the box, get through the ball. Sometimes you do that, you line out in center field or something. How nice is it when you actually do something like that, it clears the fence and say, like, okay, yeah, everything's working.
19: Yeah, no doubt. I feel like there's been a lot of, speaking for myself, I feel like there's been a lot of hard hits that have just been a little bit top spun or just not exactly the way I would like them to be. So I haven't seen a ton of those results yet. So that's a big deep breath, big exhale when you see that one go over the fence. It's like, all right, at least you know it's there.
18: How is it trying to balance coming out of the box? Because I think I was talking to Paul McIntosh about it. On a ball like that, where you're like, oh man, I absolutely torched that thing. You're like, feeling good about it. Then you're just like, I hope that gets out. Yeah. Is that hits off the wall. I got to try to beat that out for a double now.
19: Absolutely. Yeah, for sure. I mean, that one, you know that it's not a guarantee ever. So those, you know, you gotta get on second. If you're not on second base, that's a hard pill to swallow right there, that you just not dogging it a little bit out of the box. So for me, that's kind of been, I don't really hit enough home runs that far to where I know off the bat like that.
18: I think you're selling yourself short a little bit, but that baseball was blistered. Moving forward the rest of the week, like you said, it's been back and forth for you and Rochester this season, the cat and mouse. You know, you adjust the one thing, they adjust back.
19: Yeah.
18: What do you think about in the second half of the week in these 6-game series when you've hit somebody well for the first 3 games? How do you then balance, okay, I want to focus on what I do well, but knowing that they're probably going to change something, right?
19: Yeah, for sure. I think it's, you got to know when to stay stubborn and who your guys on the mound are that you can adjust off of. And that's the part of baseball I feel like that's been that is takes a while to develop is really knowing your guys of, okay, this guy I really need to see his heaters somewhere here, or this guy I can sit off speed and trust myself to react. So I think the more that we see their pen, the more I get to learn their arms and how they pitch and all that. Hopefully you try and use that to your best hand to kind of put down your best cards, and hopefully your cards beat theirs.
18: Well, Pato, I appreciate your time today. Congrats on the franchise record, and we will get you a golden Band-Aid as a trophy at some point.
19: I appreciate that.
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6: Back here on the Lehigh Valley Iron Pigs pregame show, presented by Ashley, the largest furniture store brand in North America. Here as the Pigs and Red Wings getting set for game four of a six-game series. Do have a little bit of a tamper of a news point to tell you, though. Tarp is on the field in Rochester right now, thanks to our boots on the ground field reporter and our good old play-by-play guy, Sam Jelinek, passing that information along there. So it appears, as of this moment, going to be going into a delay. Again, not officially announced yet, but that is certainly how it is optically lining up. Again, I mentioned back in the weather report, looked at the radar, is a pattern moving through here that should make its way through by around the 6:15, 6:30 time frame. Then we should be good to go for baseball the rest of the night. So shouldn't be a lengthier delay based on what the radar is indicating, but you never really know. Let's get you a quick transaction update before we get you on road to the show and a scoreboard update here as the Iron Pigs making a couple of moves for this game today. Nothing on the injury front to get you caught up with all that is one guy trying to make his way back from injury. So we'll get to the transactions and our injury report brought to you by St. Luke's University Health Network as Brad Keller is beginning a major league rehab assignment here with the Lehigh Valley Iron Pigs, and Chase Sugart is going to be back on the roster. There will be wearing number 27 back for the Iron Pigs for the first time since April 12th, where he made his last appearance, coincidentally enough, against Rochester. There did Sugart got called up, made his first appearance with the Phillies on April 14th. It was up with them to make his last appearance through June 29th. So a lengthy stint in the big leagues for Chase Sugart, but he's back down here now with the Iron Pigs. Those are your transaction reports and your injury report brought to you by St. Luke's University Health Network, your fit for life partner. Let's get you road to the show, which is driven by new car. Discover why everyone loves a new car today. Here as the Reading Fightin' Phils, back in the win column, winners of two of the first three games of their six-game set against the New Hampshire Fisher Cats. That was a 10-4 victory for them yesterday. The early scoring was the name of the game. Riley Tirada belted a three-run home run, his first as a Fightin' Phil. It would make the score 4-0 after three. New Hampshire would play three in the top of the fifth, but Reading promptly answered with four on a grand slam for Raider Tello in the bottom of the fifth. It made it 8-3. Two more would score in the seventh, set the score 10-3, one in the top of the night for New Hampshire, and the final was 10-4. Picking up the win in that one for Reading was Estebenson Jimenez. For the action tonight, it'll be starting at 7 o'clock. Braden Tucker, the right-hander, who's 6-4, with a 2.40 ERA, will get the start. For Jersey Shore and the Blue Claws, they've dropped the first three games of this series so far this week against the Rome Emperors in a heavy cold stretch. Right now, dropped 5-6 last week against Brooklyn. Now down 3-0 in the series against Rome. They'll be in action at 7:05 tonight. Quick look back to yesterday in the 8-4 loss. Started with 4 runs in the top of the first for Rome. They would lead wire to wire there. Go up 6-0. Go to the bottom of the fifth. A run came in for the Blue Claws. Make it 6-1. 2 in the top of the seventh. Made it an 8-1 ball game. Tried to chip away late with a run in the eighth, 2 in the ninth. But to no avail. 8-4 was the final. For the action tonight, they'll be starting at 7:05. In that one for the Blue Claws, it is going to be Ramon Marquez making the start tonight. For Clearwater and the Threshers, 2-1, back-to-back wins. They now have a series lead over the Fort Myers Mighty Muscles. 4-2 the victory yesterday, started with the scoring in the first. Nathan Humphreys had a nice night. He went 2-for-2 with 3 RBIs. He reached base all 4 plate appearances for the Threshers in their 4-2 victory. For tonight's action for Clearwater and Fort Myers, they are going to be starting at 6:30. Ryan Degas will be the starter in that one for Clearwater. That was your road to the show, which is driven by New Car. Discover why everyone loves a new car today. Let's give you a quick scoreboard update here presented by Ashley. Pigs and Red Wings scheduled to start at 6:05. Does not appear at this current juncture. That is going to be the case now, though. Like I mentioned, to come out of the break here, the Tarp is on the field at ESL Ballpark. Going to start at 6:05, though, Columbus hosting Louisville. That will be the only game, the earliest starting game, I should say, tonight in the International League. At 6:35, Syracuse hosting Worcester, continuing that series. Both those teams sitting at 500 overall on the season. Gwinnett is in Durham against the Durham Bulls, I should say, rather, at 6:45. At 7:05, a pair of games will start with Toledo welcoming in Iowa for the fourth game of that six-game series. And also at 7:05, Scranton Wilkes-Barre battling the Norfolk Tides. At 7:07, St. Paul clashing with Buffalo. At 7:35, the Nashville Sounds going head-to-head against the Jacksonville Jumbo Shrimp. And a pair of games to round out the night at 8:05, Memphis meets Charlotte, while Omaha clashing with Indianapolis there to round out the night in the International League. That was your scoreboard update presented by Ashley. Colby Allard, Jackson Kent, two Southpaws getting set to tango tonight in Rochester, New York, as the Pigs look to carry this 3-game win streak into 4 and clinch a series victory for the first time this season against the Rochester Red Wings. Pigs at 40-44 overall, Red Wings at 49-33. That is going to do it, though, for myself, Jack Heim, and my edition of the Lehigh Valley Iron Pigs pregame show presented by Ashley, the largest furniture store brand in North America here for this one. Well, sending us out to the ballpark for Sam Jelinek here to get you caught up to date with what things are looking like next here on the Iron Pigs Radio Network presented by Ashley, the largest furniture store brand in North America.
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24: 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They celebrated its 30th anniversary, so they released a promotional poster. Now, this on top of what happened with Caitlin Clark. 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And you'd be going, well, of course they'll put Wemby in there because he's the future of the sport. 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
6: Again, Pigs and Red Wings trying to get set for action here. Like we mentioned, the Tarp is on the field in Rochester, New York. So, again, it appears at this moment we are going to be going into a rain delay there for that one here tonight in Rochester, New York, between the Iron Pigs and the Red Wings. So it officially being in a rain delay, we are going to take a quick break and we will send things back to national programming here on Fox Sports Radio of the Lehigh Valley. Here we will get things back over to ESL Ballpark in Rochester when we have an update. Again, looking at the radar right now, it doesn't look like anything of significance there. Looks like it's going to be a quick moving pattern through. So it should not be a lengthy delay here tonight. But again, that is all just merely what it is going to be looking like moving out of here in the next about 20 to 25 minutes there. So should hopefully get underway a little bit prior to 7 o'clock here tonight. Pigs and Red Wings in a rain delay. Again, we'll turn things back over to national programming here on Fox Sports Radio of the Lehigh Valley. And we will, await an update for when this thing is going to get underway tonight. Again, we'll go back to national programming here after this here on Fox Sports Radio of the Lehigh Valley here on the Iron Pigs Radio Network, presented by Ashley, the largest furniture store brand in North America.
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24: 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They celebrated its 30th anniversary, so they released a promotional poster. Now, this on top of what happened with Caitlin Clark. So they have this anniversary poster they're going to put out. And you're like, okay, there's a lot of players to celebrate. You can have the older players, former players, the newer players. You know, they had Paige Beckers on it. They had Angel Reese on it. They did not have Caitlin Clark on a promotional poster to celebrate 30 years. 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And you'd be going, well, of course they put Wemby in there because he's the future of the sport. Caitlin Clark didn't make it. Now I'm wondering, did the WNBA do this? 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
4: In your life. No. In fact, the first time you were at a golf course was with me last month at the U.S. Women's Open at
5: Correct.
4: Riviera. You've played Top Golf before.
5: I sure have.
4: We're going to get Monty on the course to play a hole of golf. And I've started to do some of the work. I think it can be done. So at some point after one of these days, one of these shows, it can't be next week, unfortunately, but we will get out there and we will record you playing a hole of golf and see what your actual score would be on one hole for the first time.
5: Can't wait to show you how good I am. I am an athlete.
4: The question then remains, will you buy a new outfit for this? Because you bought a new golf outfit for the U.S. Open.
5: Absolutely.
4: Gives you a reason to do so.
5: You have no idea. Absolutely. Do I get a dress? Do I get a skirt with a top? What am I going to do? I'm so excited.
4: There's so many different options. So,
5: do I have to get shoes? Do I have to get special shoes? Do I have to get Jordans with spikes in them?
4: You can. I don't know if it will really help the cause, but Jason Stewart, you're welcome to attend when this goes down. I think we can make this work.
5: Am I going to slip if I'm not wearing spiky shoes?
4: It would help if you had traction, but then again, I'm not sure how much of a difference it would make.
5: Okay. All right.
4: But if you want to look into a pair, go right ahead.
5: Yeah, I might.
4: Maybe what you could do is you could take one of those Dodger cards that they gave away last night, if you have one, sell it, and then you can buy new golf shoes and new golf outfit, and maybe put a down payment on a house if you'd like.
5: I was going to say, I could buy several golf shoes, several outfits with the one piece card that I got yesterday for working at the Dodgers because I was not here with, I wasn't here hanging out with you guys because it was a mad house, Dan. Like, I've been at the Dodgers for so many years. I've seen it all. Year one with Otani and his first bobblehead, that first day with Otani's bobblehead was absolutely nuts because at that moment, it wasn't every person gets one. It was capped at 40,000. Yes, it's still a lot. Now with Otani bobbleheads, everyone gets one. They just don't want to deal with it. You get one. You just have to get there, I believe, before the fourth or fifth inning, if in case anyone's listening, they do just take the boxes away after, I believe it's the fourth inning. So make sure you get there. But as long as you get there when game time starts, if it's an Otani bobblehead, you're going to get it. I was there for Yoshi's bobblehead for Yamamoto. That was a nutty day as well. But yesterday when I got into work, I was driving in around 1 o'clock and I've seen a line before outside of Dodger Stadium build up for these events, but this line was different. This line was like people have been camping out for I don't know how long. I mean lawn chairs. I mean umbrellas. I mean you're watching soccer on a TV type of situation. They were there for hours waiting to get a card where they upped the giveaway to 52,000. I don't know if anyone went to the game and didn't get one if you arrived by the first inning because it was 52,000. You got a one-piece card and a one-piece hat that looks almost like a gardener hat.
4: Sure, it's like a wicker.
5: Like a wicker, yeah, small brim around. Prior to this, I still don't know what One Piece is. I'm sure Alex Teicher can tell us a little bit more about One Piece, but the attention, the amount of people that really wanted to get their hands on this was quite impressive. And I don't know if there's anything I would want that badly to sit outside for at this point. There were rumors. I don't know if it's true, but I heard that people were lined up at 3 a.m. It's confirmed that they were lined up at 8 a.m. because that's when some of the tour guides arrived.
4: It feels like it has a Black Friday aspect to it.
5: Yes, that's a perfect description for it.
4: Just instead of saving money, you're hoping to sell and make a lot of money. Alex, can you give us a description? And then Chris Perfett after, but what exactly is the One Piece? Because Monty explained it, tried to explain it to me when she told me about this, and I was very unfamiliar with it, as well.
3: The One Piece is real. It's literally anime's god. Like we were talking about the goal of goals for FIFA. This is literally the reason why anime is what it is in our states is because of One Piece. It is the biggest followed show, the longest running show still going.

0: anime content, if you would say anything related to One Piece, your video got traction. If you never had followers, never had a video with anything, you talked One Piece, people would follow it. And it's insane to know, like, it's that big. So to collide with Dodgers, I don't know what they were expecting, in all honesty. Like, I was hearing about reports like people were waiting with $100 bills buying it from people. I was hearing people got thrown out and their halls were confiscated. Like, what did the Dodgers think were going to happen?
1: Okay, I told the guys this. I was walking by center field. Gates opened early for the public, right? Because it was so, they didn't have space to keep the lines growing in the parking lot. So they had to open the gates early for everybody. I walked near center field where the majority of the people are coming in. And there was a dude standing with $300 bills, flashing them. $300 for your card, $300 for your card, right? And then I walk a little further down and there's a dude holding two $50 bills. And I said to the dude, you got to step your game up, babe. There's a guy over here with $300. What are you doing? And then a guy heard me say that with a couple, and the guy was like, yo, the guy with $300, I jokingly said to him, give me four. And the guy pulled out another hundred and he had to call the bluff. He said, I'm just kidding. You can't have this. I'll give it to you for $1,000. And the guy's like, no, I'm not going to pay $1,000, because that's kind of what you can sell it for without even being graded.
0: Isn't that crazy?
1: Yeah. But like, I don't know. I did see that there was like security that got involved with some people. I don't know what the drama went, because when I saw the guy with the three flashing dollar bills, nobody was bothering him. He was just standing there. You know what I mean? And he wasn't getting kicked out or anything. Something more must have developed for people to have been pulled away. Like, it was that, I'm telling you, people were doing it, but it was just like, how far did you push it? You know what I mean? Nuts.
0: I think it's sad though, because like the whole concept of anime and even Pokemon cards, right? Like this trading card phenomenon is kind of disgusting in my opinion. Like kids can't even go to Target to buy cards anymore.
1: Right.
0: And it's heartbreaking.
2: I completely agree. Chris Perfetto, I know you wanted in, but there's something else I want to say about the sale of it. Chris, go ahead.
3: No, I was going to say, like, I was actually going to change. I think you covered basically One Piece is basically this generation. Like, it was Dragon Ball Z for me growing up, but this is bigger. But, like, yeah, no, I know I talked with Bo Benson, one of our producers, on the weekend, and it's you're watching guys online ripping, like, $10,000 worth of Pokemon card packs. It's the collectible industry is just kind of out of control at this point as far as just guys who are just sharks in the water, just going hard for this stuff, and it kills any enjoyment kids can get from getting any of this.
2: I will say this. I think Monty said that you ordered something off of Fanatics. That's the only way that I would. I would not buy anything in a store anymore, because I just assumed every single pack was weighed and the special cards and the inserts have already been sorted out. So the likelihood of you actually pulling a special insert from a pack, which would have a different weight. And I know companies have tried to like combat that in the sports collectible game. They've tried to make the weights even, but that's how people would, oh, this one is 6/10 of a, you know, gram higher. So it must have a uniform card or jersey card. And yeah, it's crazy to me to think like of the craze of it. But when I just go to eBay right now, and Monty's not lying when she says it's $1,000. There's an auction going on that ends in 2 days that right now is at $960. Yep. So it's not just somebody posting it up and saying like, I want $1,200 for it. It seems like $1,200 may be a sweet spot.
1: It seems like it. You know, yeah. See if you could get more.
2: Yeah. But now this one here is at about $960 and it's gotten up that high with 35 bids since being posted last
0: night. You should look at the last ones they did, Dan. PSA 10s were selling for thousands of dollars. Yeah. So imagine going to a game and how much are tickets, Monsi?
1: Well, yesterday, foot in the door was pushing $400-$500.
0: Okay.
1: Alex, last year they announced the One Piece giveaway with the promotional calendar at the start of the season. So people could, it's with all the stuff, right? But they never said a card was happening. That card was done that day and nobody knew. So the hat, everybody knew, oh, we're going to get a hat. And then you got the card. This promotion was added 3-4 weeks ago. And I think they did it on purpose. So the promotional calendar came out and there was nothing for One Piece. And then like a month ago, they were like, hey, guess what? We're going to have a One Piece promotion. And I was like, who? And they're like, so you need to be working that day. And I was like, what's One Piece? Is this a band? Like, I truly was like, I don't know what this is. And so last year, that's how it went down. People didn't know. This year, they did say it was happening with another card, but they just announced it like a month ago.
2: I would have thought One Love, One Piece. P-E-A-C-E, if I would have heard it.
0: That's funny.
2: So to your point of not understanding what it was.
0: Is this a 50-year Bob Marley tribute? What are we doing, One Piece?
2: Oh, what love! Right.
1: I literally thought it was a band or like a song. I was like, I don't know what this is. And
4: I just know that I've never felt more out of the know, because I'm.

0: I'm a Dodger fan, so my timeline is filled with Dodger stuff, and all it was this, the lines and the news about this thing. And I tried to read like a paragraph recap of what it was, and I was still confused. I will say this. I can relate. I once pitched an anime series in a room with a bunch of directors, and they called it One Piece of Crap. One Piece of Crap.
1: Yeah. You're so stupid, but that was good.
2: I think the ramifications of buying a ticket on the secondary market is a big deal.
1: Mm-hmm.
2: Like, that's crazy. Honestly, if you had 52,000 cards given out, that's what it was.
1: Yeah.
2: If you bought a pack of cards and got a one of 52,000, I'd be like, oh, great. There's 52,000 of these.
1: Right. Correct. Right? It seems crazy that's that much of a demand. Cause like, we rip cards at home. You know what I'm saying? Like, they're baseball. We rip them. And it's like, ooh, I got a card that's numbered 7 out of 25. And you're like, damn, that's a good one. But this is one of 52,000. And it's still this crazy.
2: What I also find interesting, and I'm seeing this on a lot of the bids, are the fans who took the picture at the game last night to show the authenticity of,
1: yes,
2: this is the card. So this is one, like the one that I'm looking at right now is behind home plate. So it's like, oh, they did get this at Dodger Stadium instead of just seeing it on a kitchen counter.
1: Sure.
2: Held
1: sure
2: up somewhere.
3: Yeah, it also increases your odds of it being a good card to grade, because less hands touching it, the better the corners, the ridges, the surface, all that. And that's what these investors want, are like a 10 card.
1: It came in a little, in a sealed package.
3: Pre-plastic?
1: Yes. Gotcha. So like, in order for, you would have to rip it open to touch it.
3: Yes.
1: You know, like, it's still in a sealed package. And another thing about this that I forgot until right now is, when we have giveaways, like, there's times where it's been a while, but early on when I was at the Dodgers, if they were like shorthanded at a gate, I would go help with handing the giveaways. The cards were being handed by the highest of high security at Dodger Stadium. They were the ones, and I think they were all packing type of thing. You know what I'm saying? Like, those were the ones handing you the card.
2: They each had the one hats, piece.
1: The hats were given by everyone else, but like, that's the level it went to. I literally was like, why are all these security guards that you normally see protecting the players around the field? They're the ones that were at the gates with their box handing the cards.
2: Here's a question that I have. How many of those cards, is it evenly distributed at all the different entry points?
1: No, so they are distributed. There's a lot of entry points. The place that that typically has the most giveaways would be center field, but it's the most crowded. So you don't necessarily have the best luck there. You actually should go to another gate. Like, that is the location that gets the most, but it's the most people go there. So sometimes, like, I'll text a friend, like, no, don't go to center field. Go over here. And they're like, dude, nobody was in line over here. Obviously, this was a different type of giveaway, but they are spread out based on how many people are technically in each location, because there's different levels. The reserve level at Dodger Stadium holds about 20,000 people, the reserve level alone. Mm-hmm. And then the rest are divided. So it depends on which entrance you go through. Reserve will also have a lot, but the most is center field, because that's most people walk through that location.
2: Yeah, because there are some ballparks that don't have 52,000 seats.
1: Right.
2: So
1: right. No, for sure.
2: 52,000 to give away.
1: Yeah.
2: Is quite a bit. I had no idea about it, and I thought it was crazy. And then I saw the craze. I saw it on the news last night. I saw the lines. It did remind me of Black Friday. And quite honestly, like, I think like the Black Friday people, you know, you had to be of a certain fabric to be able to do that.
1: I did it like once or twice. Camped out. Why? I didn't want anything, but I just wanted to be a part of it. I just wanted to have fun. You want to camp out, friend? Sure. Let's play Monopoly all night.
2: My sister and our relatives getting around looking at like what we would call like the shoppers to see like what was going to be on sale the next day, you know, on Thanksgiving and doing that. But if this is selling for $1,000 to sit there for how long? 10 hours?
1: I think average, let's say 5 hours. Like I think 5 hours.
2: $200 an hour?
1: Yeah.
2: That's.
1: You're fine. It's worth it.
2: It's pretty good. Pretty. Makes it worth it. I wouldn't even go to the game. I would.
1: Well, a lot of people didn't. And that's what we were saying. Look at the seats. It wasn't even full.
2: Yeah.
1: Because people just got the card and left.
2: They probably would have had to have another exit lane. Right?
1: Oh, we did have one.
2: Right? Like an extra? Like just because of people showing up to leave.
1: People purchased tour tickets to get in early and then just left. Or early entry. Which is so, it's like you paid how much? And the thing was, because they didn't announce this game until like a month ago, it was against the Padres, so it was not already like the cheapest ticket. It wasn't like they were playing the Rockies and you can get in for, you know, $20. It was already a higher ticket, but once that was announced, it went even more. So like if you bought a ticket last minute and then you paid to like get in early, I don't know how much money you saved. You know what I mean?
2: Mm-hmm.
1: By then selling it, or how much money you made, excuse me, by then selling it.
2: Well, I commend the people who turned down $300 of a spot. Because,
1: just flashing it. Yeah. You want $300 right now?
2: And as it turns out, that was a really crappy offer.
1: It does.
2: Just not as crappy as the guy who was offering $100 and yeah, no one was talking.
1: That, so. I don't think anyone took his offer.
2: She's Monty Bolaños. I'm Dan Beyer. Trained to push past the pain, not athletes, just people. Trafficked every day right here in the United States. Sometimes by someone they trusted. During the World Cup, help us break the silence. 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Right now, Argentina and Cape Verde scoreless in the 19th minute of their round of 32 match being played, I believe, in South Florida. Is that correct, Chris Perfett? They're playing in Miami?
4: Yes, they're playing in Miami. So we're keeping Messi in the confines of Inter Miami forever.
2: The entire stadium is wearing white and light blue.
1: Yeah.
2: So that works out for them. She's Monty Bolaños. I'm Dan Beyer. Chris Perfett is here. Alex Teicher, the Big A, and Jason Stewart hanging out, as it is Covino and Rich. And they were in for Dan Patrick earlier today doing the Dan Patrick hat trick. Speaking of games I'd like to leave, not the Dodgers last night. I've been awful in Americanopolis 250. I try to redeem myself with a new opponent and a foe. I don't know if it's going to happen, Monty, but we'll find out next year on Fox Sports Radio. The Cup knockout round is now, and DraftKings has you covered for every single match.
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8: 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Twice he didn't even make the playoffs. He was in the play-in, what, three times? You could start looking at it and you go, what? 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Luka was hurt this postseason. But last year, any NBA guy, go back, all you people out there, and go listen to those phony, flaky NBA analysts. Nobody wants to see LeBron and Luka. It was a dud.
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14: Handle with care. Would LeBron, Anthony Davis reunited, joining Steph Curry and Draymond Green, make the Warriors a heavyweight team to beat. A heavyweight team to beat in the Western Conference if all this goes down the way it's being described right now, the blueprint. I'm going to answer this like Jeffrey. I will take teams that look better on paper for 1,000, Alex. Can I get that for 1,000? Sure, why not? All right. Are they smoking bath salts by the bay? Is that what they're doing right there? Come on. Whose idea is this? Seriously, like, this keeps popping up, this idea that LeBron is going to go there. Now they've added Anthony Davis to the big board. Not the list, the big board. And it's like a Pinterest page of bad ideas.
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0: on Fox Sports Radio. She's Fonzie Bolaños. I'm Dan Beyer. Chris Perfett's here. Jason Stewart. Great job, Jason, with the Americanapolis 250.
1: Thank you.
0: I know I was upset with myself and my performance, but I thought it was a great way for us to celebrate America's birthday tomorrow. Thanks to Alex Teichert and Isaac Lohenkron, who's the winner of that game. I lost 8-4 on aggregate. Oh, you want to go soccer terms? But I didn't expect to win.
2: You know, you can't win them all, Dan. No, you are the leader in Covino and Rich for last man standing, to the point where I've only won, I think, two or three times. And I had to say, because my first one, the first time I won, they gave it to you. And I was like, no. I want to be separate from Dan Beyer. I don't care if it's two-time champion, Monsi, instead of saying 27-time champion. You are ahead by far in that one.
0: It will be four-time champion and then eight-time as he continue to build up.
2: Oh, thank you. 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
0: Argentina is up on Cape Verde. This does feel like Duke against, NC Central in the first round of the NCAA tournament, where what a great story it would be if Cape Verde pulled off the upset. But let's be real. We want to see Argentina move on. So you're kind of come to grips with, all right, this is the end of their run. And then let's get the real bracket underway. But it has those sort of vibes to me.
2: Totally agree. But if you're Cape Verde, you're probably like, it's only 1-0. We're okay. As long as we don't walk out of here getting our butts spanked, like, that's pretty good. You're playing Argentina.
0: Do you think that's what they're saying, Alex Teichert, as the soccer aficionado, down 1-0?
1: 1,000%. Belgium scored 2 goals in 5 minutes. And that was at the last 5 minutes of the game.
2: That's right.
1: Cape Verde's like, one only by Messi? We got this.
2: We good. We good. We're in a good spot.
1: We got this.
0: And I mentioned earlier, and I was it Cape Verde who tied Spain in the group stage? So when we were talking about like perfect endings and how this all goes, I mentioned like it's best that it's Argentina because there really isn't another club in all of this. But I will say this. This is one other observation that I've taken from the World Cup. And for as great as the Americans have been, when you watch what like Spain did to Austria yesterday and just boom, boom, boom, you're talking about the Messi goal, boom, boom, boom. It's at that point that I think we all can understand, as crazy as it is, of when people say, you know what, Americans can't win the World Cup because they're just not there yet. Mm-hmm. Like there still has to be stages. And for as exciting, and I don't mean to end this on a downer, it's just more of an appreciation of what France, what Argentina, what Spain can accomplish. And that is also what makes it so intriguing to me to see Mexico and England because of how much momentum Mexico seems to have. But I think England is on that level of those other clubs as well. What should be a great round of 16.
2: Yeah, very excited. And even though like, as to add to what you're saying, I feel like appreciate what the U.S. is doing too. Even though they may not be at the level of those teams you just mentioned, I think what we're seeing in real time is a good and fun team to cheer for.
0: Do you view the U.S. from like at any point as an underdog?
2: Yeah, I have, but I've been a little bit pessimistic.
0: Correct.
2: Because again, history tells us one thing, even though they passed the eye test. They have passed the eye test, especially after this last game. So they are a different team. They're a much better team, but I would still look at them as the underdog. And I don't know if that's just me keeping my level headed moving forward.
1: You'll love this, Dan. Even without Bellingham, we're still a 2% higher than Belgium for this upcoming game.
0: Yeah. I don't.
1: We're still the favorite.
2: Wow.
0: I feel like that they've been expected to succeed in these matches. And even the one against Turkey, when they really had nothing to play for. And as I said, when they scored the first 3 minutes, that's an, all right, well, the World Cup's ours. That's like if our backups are even doing this, look out world. However, I don't feel that they're the underdog against Belgium. Alex just had the numbers. Vegas is said as much as well. So another reason why I want them to win is because I want to see what it would be like against Spain.
2: Sure, of course.
0: Like in that sort of level of like, all right, what do we got here? And then if they don't make it, so be it. But I kind of want them to be an underdog to see really how good they are.
2: If they win this game against Belgium, I'm going to jump full in. That's it. U.S. is winning the whole thing, baby.
0: The great thing is we can come back on Monday and get ready for that round of 16 match against Belgium.
2: Can't wait.
0: Monty, I'm Dan. It's Covino and Rich. Happy 4th.
2: Bye. We are.
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10: The Lakers, if they really wanted LeBron, they would have had a deal with him. This is LeBron James, right? And you know that there are certain ways you operate when you're dealing with a certain level of superstar, in certain ways you operate when you deal with someone who's going to be your sixth or seventh player. If LeBron was really going to come back, they would have treated him as an asset. That's why we said he's not coming back. Like, this is a way now both sides just want to be able to leave this and keep great optics on it. The Lakers don't want to get blamed for pushing LeBron out. LeBron doesn't want to get blamed for just bailing on the Lakers, but both sides now, you can tell that they've worked on this with LeBron thanking the Lakers thanking LeBron. So go ahead, man. That's all. Because the Lakers are getting what they want. Watch how fast they pivot.
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11: Handle with care. Would LeBron, Anthony Davis reunited, joining Steph Curry and Draymond Green, make the Warriors a heavyweight team to beat. A heavyweight team to beat in the Western Conference if all this goes down the way it's being described right now, the blueprint. I'm going to answer this like Jeffrey. I will take teams that look better on paper for 1,000, Alex. Can I get that for 1,000? Sure, why not? All right. Are they smoking bath salts by the bay? Is that what they're doing right there? Come on. Whose idea is this? Seriously, like, this keeps popping up, this idea that LeBron is going to go there. Now they've added Anthony Davis to the big board. Not the list, the big board. It's like a Pinterest page of bad ideas.
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13: 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A gambling scandal.
14: Somebody has told Brendan Sorsby no, and that somebody is the wonderful people of the CFL. who have come out and said,
11: we don't want him either.
14: I don't recall Brendan Sorsby or anybody on Brendan Sorsby's camp saying that the CFL would be their next option, but the CFL has stepped up to let everybody know, not happening here. So another door closes for Brendan Sorsby. And at this point, what do you do?
10: He's probably going to have to wait. I mean, that's where everything seems like it's going. I mean, unless you find, you know, you want to go play in some sort of arena league or something, or, you know, maybe you can try to find a league that will take you overseas.
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5: We are what you need to know.
8: Halftime at the World Cup game in Miami. Argentina leads 1-0 against Cape Verde. Lionel Messi scored in the 29th minute. Earlier on penalty kicks in Dallas, Egypt eliminated Australia. The Aussies at the end missed two of their four attempts. One went up into the seats, one went off the crossbar. The round of 32 started last Sunday. The round of 16 starts tomorrow. Two games, including Canada against Morocco. There's still one other game late tonight in Kansas City on Fox TV, 9:30 Eastern, Colombia versus Ghana. The U.S. plays Belgium on Monday night in Seattle. The Lakers are trading DeAndre Ayton to the Wizards. Venus Williams lost her first-round match in mixed doubles at Wimbledon. In Major League Baseball, the Cardinals are leading 17-1 at the Cubs in the bottom of the eighth. Nationals out to a 1-0 lead on the Pirates. That game's in the top of the second inning. I'm Steve DeSager.
5: One guy is happily divorced. One guy is happily married. One guy gets called daddy by his three beautiful daughters. One guy gets called daddy after a credit card approval. One guy won a state high school basketball championship. One guy only covered a state high school basketball championship. One guy's been inducted into three halls of fame. One guy has only mocked a hall. Does this seem weird to anybody else?
9: Crazy.
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16: That's right, come on in. 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
18: Wow.
16: And now, live.
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18: F*** it. Do it live.
16: Thank you, Bill.
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12: Do it.
16: Say my name.
18: Rob Parker.
16: Say his name.
1: Martin Weiss.
16: In for Kelvin Washington. And we are indeed the Odd Couple on this Friday, July 3rd. That's right. July 4th. Tomorrow, of course, the big holiday. A lot of guys and people are off today. Celebrating.
1: Quitters.
17: I'm about to say, this is a stretch for me.
16: There you go.
17: Holidays tomorrow.
16: But because of the Saturday, which people normally get off, they got to get an extra day. Monday is too far away from the 4th, so they do it on the 3rd. But anyway.
17: Yeah, but Rob G might not be here Monday, too.
16: Yeah, that goes, that's par for the course. That's just Rob G. And guess what? You'll need our phone number because we are, without question, the most listener-friendly national sports talk radio show on the planet.
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16: That's right. 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Sorry about that, Ben. 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
11: 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There you go, yeah, hey, there you go. 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Let me welcome in my co-host for the day. His name is Martin.
21: Hello! Nice.
11: What's happening?
21: 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By proxy of Rich Paul, seeing that whiteboard, that's going to be the biggest meme of the next two, three years of that pointer and that whiteboard. I can't wait to get into it.
11: All right, we're going to get into, of course, where LeBron should end up and the whiteboard.
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23: 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It's a high drive deep center. Brennan going back to the track at the wall. Cade Fergus, he wins it. 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
23: 3-2. Sanger swings, drives in the air towards left. It's falling fast. Reyes hustling in into a slide. Did he pick it? He did! Sliding catch, Felix Reyes. Get on your horse, big boy.
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23: The 3-2 pitch. Anthony swings. It's a line drive deep right. De La Cruz back to the track. It's off the wall. Coming to score, Lantigua. Wilson behind him. And Keaton Anthony wins it.
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24: On an absolutely gorgeous Friday evening, we're at ESL Ballpark in downtown Rochester, New York, where it is time for Lehigh Valley Iron Pigs Baseball. Hi, everybody. Sam Jelinek with you here from the Cyan Sky broadcast booth. We're the Iron Pigs and the Red Wings, ready for game four of this six-game set. Iron Pigs looking for just their second four-game winning streak of the season, as they've taken the first three so far in this series, including two romps yesterday, 18-3 in the resumption of Wednesday night's suspended ball game, and then an 11-9 win in game two to complete the doubleheader sweep yesterday. So the Pigs now at 40-44 in the season, while the Red Wings are at 49-33. Pigs 5-4 in the second half, Red Wings at 4-5. Pigs will look for the early series victory here tonight, as they have yet to win a series against Rochester here this year. This is actually the first time all season in the fourth series between these two teams. The Iron Pigs have even won three games to at least get a series split. So, obviously, things trending up right now for the Iron Pigs. Let's go ahead and get you the starting lineups now, brought to you by PSECU. PSECU, where members achieve more. For the Iron Pigs, will be Dylan Moore to lead things off. He's going to play shortstop, batting second. Felix Reyes, he's at first base. Tommy Pham, starting the second straight game, he's DH, going to bat third. Brian De La Cruz in right field is the cleanup man. Otto Kemp, our pregame guest, will bat fifth and play left field. Christian Cairo at second base is in the sixth spot. Dylan Carlson in center field will hit seventh. Renee Pinto does the catching and hits eighth. And Robert Moore in center field, or at third base, bats ninth, with Colby Allard on the mound for the Iron Pigs. Allard 0-1 with the Pigs, a 5.23 ERA overall between his time with the Pigs and the Columbus Clippers. He is 2-1 with a 4.39 ERA this season. He gets the ball for the Iron Pigs. Flip side of the lineup card for Rochester, it'll be Christian Franklin in left field to lead things off. Yohandy Morales at first base, bats second, hitting third, Brady House, he's at third base. Batting fourth, flip side of the lineup card for Rochester, it'll be Christian Franklin in left field to lead things off. Yohandy Morales at first base, bats second, hitting third, Brady House, he's at third base. Batting fourth, Harry Ford, he's going to do the catching. Andrew Pinckney in center field will bat fifth. Trey Lipscomb.

fewer members achieve more. So the Red Wings have just taken the field as they have the Red Wings fight song playing in the background, which I didn't know was a thing until we actually got here to the ballpark. They play it every single time the Red Wings take the field. It was got to be created sometime in the 30s, 40s, or 50s. It's got that kind of vibe to it with, you know, sing-along lyrics that they have out on the board in left field. But some of the names on it look like they were more recent, as they mentioned Ripken and Joe Altobelli. So I think maybe it was put together in the 80s or 90s. Who knows? But it kind of makes me jealous. The Pigs, we have our own theme song, so to speak, but it doesn't have lyrics quite like this. Ours is Go Hog Wild. The Red Wings is more of a actual, like, true fight song, which I don't know. I think that's pretty neat for an area and a region in Rochester that has been playing AAA baseball for over 100 years at this point. Rochester and Buffalo, inaugural members of the International League. Jackson Kent on the mound for Rochester, finishing up his warm-up tosses. Left-handed pitcher sees the Iron Pigs for a second time this season. Last time out for Kent, got the win against Charlotte, 5 2/3 on the road, 1 run, 4 hits. 2 walks and 6 strikeouts. We'll face Dylan Moore to lead things off. Kent, 6'3", 219-pound lefty out of Elk Grove Village, Illinois. Fourth-round pick of the Nats in 2024 out of the University of Arizona. So Dylan Moore in to lead things off here on a gorgeous Friday night. Kent into his wind. The first pitch of the game. Moore swings and lifts into the air deep down the right field line. Slicing towards the corner. It's a fair ball as it hits off the wall. Weimer plays the carom beautifully. Fires a dart into second, but it's cut off, and it's a leadoff double for Dylan Moore here on Friday night. First pitch comes at 7:11 after our just over an hour delay. Hour and 6 minutes, thanks to what was a severe thunderstorm watch, and unfortunately that was all it ever ended up being. They had the tarp on the field for about 45 minutes, expecting kind of the same rain that we got hit with on Wednesday night, but it never materialized. Kind of thankfully, Red Wings wanted to be precautious about it, don't blame them, but ultimately no rain ever hit us here at the ballpark. First pitch to Felix Reyes, it's on the inside corner with the fastball. So Moore starts off this game with 2 base hits. Dylan has been leading off well for the Pigs this week. Third time in 4 games he's led off. Second time he's led off with a base hit. He's at second, 0-1 on Reyes. The pitch from Kent. Felix swings and misses. Change up, down and away. Quick 0-2 hole. Felix, the big swing of the game last night. Go ahead, 3-run homer in sixth. Was his team best 19th, now with 56 RBIs this season. Hitting 309, big right-handed hitter. Kent to high set, 2-strike pitch. Same changeup, this time Reyes lays off. 1-2. So with the threat of the thunderstorm is gone, it's actually turned into a really pleasant Friday night. It's 80 degrees at first pitch, which is the coolest it has been by a mile here this week. 1-2. Up and in. Fastball misses. 2-2. Clear skies overhead. Some big puffy, I think they're cumulus clouds out in the distance. No meteorologist. Just pretend to play one on the radio. 2-2 on Felix. Dylan Moore at second. Kent gives him a look. Now the break even. Reyes takes the changeup down the dirt. 3-2. Shadows creeping onto the field, covering home plate about 3/4 of the way out to the mound. Kent pitching in the sunshine. The hitters at the plate in shadow. So tough day to be a hitter to start. Shadows will creep left to right across the diamond as the sun wanes away here. 3-2. Reyes with a bouncing ball back of third. 3 hops. House has it. Looks more back to second. Throw across. Plenty of time to get Reyes. That's the first out of the ball game. Tough at bat for Felix. Falling behind quickly. 0-2. Worked it back to 3-2. And Ken finally puts that changeup up in the zone. Felix just didn't wait back on it enough. Rolled it over to third base. So still the runner at second. 1 out. Brings up Tommy Pham, who made his Iron Pigs debut last night. It was 1-for-4. Right-handed hitter against the lefty Kent. Stretches and deals. Kent with a fastball in the inside corner. 0-1 on Tommy Pham. Pham now 38 years old. He has been around a while. More than 10 years of service time. Originally a 16th round pick by the Cardinals in 2006 out of high school. 0-1. Pham swings and misses. Pitch down low.

0: 0-2. Fam initially broke into the big leagues with St. Louis. Actually, it took him a while to rise through the ranks, getting all the way up to the big leagues. He debuted in 2014, 8 years after he was drafted. 0-2, change up down and away. 1-2, but very quickly established himself as a key cog in the outfield for the Cardinals. And then once he was gone from St. Louis, has basically been a mercenary everywhere that he's went. Guy is a right-handed hitter who can kill left-hand pitching. 1-2 from Kent. Bounced in. Great block by Ford Mora. An aggressive secondary lead. Out at second, he returns the bag. That was a curveball from Kent that barely made it to the hitting circle. Bounced right in front of the grass. So it's 2-2 on Tommy Pham. Spent all of last year with Pittsburgh. More at second, one out, no score, top of the first, the pitch home, and Pham waits out the changeup and fouls it back in the seats. Pham last year with the Pirates, 120 games at 245, 330 on base, 10 homers, 52 RBIs. Kind of been the standard slash line for Tommy over the past couple of years. Count even at 2-2. Kent break even to the plate, called strike three. Outside corner, throws him with a fastball. And after the leadoff double, Kent has bounced back with a ground out, now a strikeout. Brings up Ryan De La Cruz before he hits. Let's set the defense for you behind Kent. Christian Franklin's in left, Sandra Pinckney in center, Joey Weimer in right. Brady House is at third, Trey Lipscomb in short. Philip Glasser at second base. First pitch, outside corner with a breaking ball. Johandy Morales is at first. Harry Ford catches for Kent. 0-1 on De La Cruz. Brian hitting .254. He's got 12 homers, driven in 51 this season. Both second best on the iron picks. 0-1, down and in. Slider off the plate. One ball, one strike. Kent, pitch mix, has got four of them. Four-seam fastball, slider, changeup, curveball. Will be mostly four-seamer and slider. Fastball at 37%, slider at 33%, changeup at 20%. More at second, the 1-1 to De La Cruz. Brian takes changeup down the dirt. Ball two. Kent has been far better on the road this season compared to here at home at ESL Ballpark. He has given up 21 of his 25 earned runs this season here at home. 2-1 pitch. Slider misses inside. Almost hit De La Cruz across the jersey. Three balls, one strike. That's a 6.03 home ERA for Kent compared to a 1.11 when he's pitching away from Rochester. High set, 3-1 coming. De La Cruz with a bouncing ball the other way. Weakly hit, waiting back in a Glasser at second gloves. Throws to first, plenty of time to get De La Cruz. And the inning over. Pitt's going to lead off double, but Strand Moore out at second. We go to the bottom of the first. It's the Iron Pigs nothing, and the Red Wings coming to bat. 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
0: bottom of the first, it's the Iron Pigs nothing, and the Red Wings coming to bat. Christian Franklin, Yohandy Morales, and Brady House, top of the order for the Red Wings. Gets Colby Allard making his third start of the year for the Iron Pigs and signing as a minor league free agent with the Phillies a couple weeks back. Allard so far with the Pigs, it's been, ho-hum, relatively, 0-1 with a 5.23 ERA to this point. He gets the ball for the Iron Pigs, and this is how the defense will take shape behind him. It's Otto Kemp in the left, Dylan Carlson in center field, and Brian De La Cruz in right. Robert Moore's at third base, Dylan Moore at shortstop, Christian Cairo at second, Felix Reyes at first, and Rene Pinto will catch for Colby Allard. Allard, the lefty, dead center on the rubber, delivers home first pitch. The fastball to Christian Franklin is up and away. One ball and no strikes. Allard, your pretty stock, typical lefty, 6'1", 195 pounds. Hands over the head into his wind, the 1-0 cutter, inside corner. One ball and one strike. Allard works with a four-seam fastball, cutter, changeup, curveball, and a sinker. Changeup is probably his best secondary offering. 1-1, change up, cut on and missed, right on cue, 1-2 on Franklin. This will be a tough lineup for Allard to navigate. First seven hitters, all right-handed, and then Hassel and Glasser, 8-9, the only two lefties in the order today. Allard so far, 10 in the third innings with the Iron Pigs, 10 runs, 6 earned, 14 hits, 1 walk, and 9 strikeouts. Kicks and deals, the 1-2. Franklin in the air down the right field side and out play. Good crowd here on Friday night. Probably the best crowd of the week so far for the Red Wings. Couple of empty seats, couple of pockets, but overall, holiday weekend, the fans showing out for it. Allard high, navy blue socks. Kicks the knee high, the 1-2. Slow curve, ball called, strike three. Slides in on the outside corner. Allard kind of bubbling towards the plate. Floats in, nabs the outer edge, Franklin down looking, and that's how the day starts, the plate for Rochester. One out, nobody on for Yohandy Morales. A lot of fans here for the post-game concert, which will be about 10 minutes after the end of this game. Mitch Morales is outside, ball one. The Rochester Philharmonic Orchestra. Morales from the right side, Allard's 1-0 pitch, changeup, soft plate, ball two. So that'll be pretty quickly after the end of the game, it's in about 10 minutes, so there's a half-decent chance that we won't even be done with the post-game show, and we'll be able to have a really cool soundtrack for me to give you totals and a recap. 2-0 pitch, Morales, a weak dribbler towards the Pigs dugout. Two balls and a strike. Morales now with 18 homers, 57 RBIs, hitting 305 for the season. Best hitter that the Red Wings have. One of the best in the International League. Allard down the count, 2-1. Deals the plate. Morales out in front, swings through a changeup. 2-2. Outfield straight away, infield straight up. Scoreless here in the bottom of the first. Allard the kick, the 2-2 pitch, fastball's up high, 3-2. Colby was a great pregame guest yesterday, had him on pregame show, talking about coming back to the Pigs, coming back to the Phillies organization after about 2 years away where he was with the Cleveland Guardians, 2-2, 3-2 rather, swung on and missed, snuck a cutter by him, and Allard strikeout back-to-back here to begin his day out on the mound. Kind of got lucky with that one. I don't know if Morales was looking for something else. That cutter was belt high down the middle. He was late on. Two outs and nobody on for Brady House. The main thing that Allard talked about in his interview was the idea of conviction. First pitch cutter in the inside corner, 0-1 to House. That pitch there is a perfect example. Allard has to have conviction in everything he does. He cannot have a plan out on the mound and be waffling on it. 0-1, breaking ball is lofted high in the air, out beyond second base. Shallow right, second baseman Cairo settles under it, makes the catch. House pops out to end the inning, and Allard with a 1-2-3 first. Go to the second, scoreless after one here in the Pigs Radio Network, presented by Ashley, the largest furniture store brand in North America.
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12: Top of the second, scoreless after ending a play between the Iron Pigs and the Rochester Red Wings. Sam Jolik with you here from Science Guy Broadcast Booth as the sweet sounds of a live organist here at ESL Ballpark bring us into the second. Rochester, one of the few remaining minor league teams that still has a live organist. Of course, they are positioned right next to us in the press box here in the broadcast booth. So I hope you like the sound. Otto Kemp leads it off here in the second for the Iron Pigs, our pregame guest and the new king of hit-by-pitches for the Iron Pigs. I've not found or figured out a catchy enough name for Otto as the new hit-by-pitch franchise record holder. First pitch from Jackson Kent, a fastball in for strike, 0-1. You know, Babe Ruth had all the famous nicknames, the Sultan of Swats, Colossus of Clouts. Gotta find one that fits for getting beamed all the time, 0-1. Otto takes down and in, one ball and one strike. The Optimus of Ouch. The Paragon of Pain. 1-1. This is down and in on Kemp. Ball to Otto. Has been hit by 38 pitches in his Iron Pigs career. More than anybody else who's ever worn an Iron Pigs uniform. Sitting 217 this season. Swings the pitch. It's at hard back of third, but Howe stays down in it just long enough to glove it. Set the feet. Throw to first. In time to get Kemp. One out. Otto stinging that baseball. Tough break. That was something we actually talked about in today's pregame interview, is that Otto has had a pretty bad run of luck over the past month where he's been able to hit a couple of baseballs right on the screws, but they've been right at guys. First pitch to Christian Cairo is in off the plate. One ball, no strikes. Cairo playing second base, hitting 267 for the Pigs. Two homers. He's got 27 RBIs. Scoreless game. Top of the second. Kent straddling the rubber, steps into his windup. The 1-0 pitch, hit hard on the ground towards the hole, that short. Backhanded by Lipscomb, sets his feet, long throw, it's late. Cairo legs it out. Lipscomb took the chance and set his feet instead of getting rid of it as quickly as possible. He got a strong throw off, but the extra half second allowed Cairo to motor in ahead of it and beat the throw for an infield single. Cairo hit that ball hard enough, and I don't blame Lipscomb for making that decision, but I think if he could go back and change it, Lipscomb should know that Cairo's a good enough runner that taking any sort of extra time out there, throw over to first by Kent chases Cairo back, was, you know, going to be a bit of a fool's errand. There's Dylan Carlson, the Taco Bell K-Man. Of course, have to make note of that because Rochester fans, they love their tacos. First pitch to Carlson, switch hitter batting right, takes off the plate. They bring the cowbells for the tacos. Which, considering it is Taco Bell, that's Mexican cuisine, wouldn't it be more fit instead of cowbells to use a vuvuzela? 1-0. Carlson out in front of a changeup. Swings and misses. Cairo at first, one out. No score. Top of the second. Kick in the pitch. Cairo runs. The pitch is up and away for a ball. The throw from Ford is late. Cairo just too good of a jump. And honestly, it kind of looked like Glasser fielding that or receiving that throw in front of the bag. Didn't think that it was going to get Cairo anyway. Just kind of cut it off in front of there. I think maybe if he goes back to the bag immediately, there's a half decent chance that maybe, just maybe, Cairo gets tagged out in time. But all revisionist history now as Cairo swipes his team best 22nd stolen base of the season. Carlson ahead in the count, 2-1. Didn't play in the nightcap yesterday, but in game one, ended up driving in 4 runs. 2-1, it's fouled back. 2-2. Two and two on Carlson. The crowd rises to the occasion with tacos on the line here. Cairo at second. The 2-2 down the dirt. Now, what I want to know is the crowd, would they be happier if Carlson strikes out, or more angry if Kent lets him get away here? They hold Kent accountable. 3-2 on Carlson. The payoff pitch. Dylan swings, it's a high pop-up, shallow right. Weimer fighting the sun, hand up, blocking it out, settles under it, makes the catch. Cairo bluffs a tackle from second, will stay put. Carlson retired here for the second out of the second. No tacos, though. Cairo stays put. Brings up Renee Pinto. Pinto, like Carlson, nice game in game two of the doubleheader, or game one of the doubleheader yesterday. It's 2-for-5 with an RBI double. Also scored a run. Scoreless for the moment. Top of the second here in Rochester as the Pigs look for a fourth consecutive win. Kent Heisett looks back at second. Now deals home. This is up high with a slider. 1-1, no strikes. Kent wants new baseball. He'll get a new baseball. Home plate umpire Evan Johnson tosses the old one aside here. Pinto hitting 154 in the year one homer. He's driven in 4. 1-0. Late on fastball. Swings through it. Left up in the zone. Might have actually been up and out of the zone even. One ball, one strike. Glasser keeping close eye on Cairo at second base. Shadows now covering all of the infield. The 1-1. Change up. It's downstairs. Ball 2. Robert Moore on deck. He's the 9-hole hitter. Pinto out of the 8 spot. Square stance from Pinto. Red batting gloves, gray bat. Kent to look to second, 2-1 coming. Pinto swings and winds it back towards us in the press box, just falling short of the broadcast booth. Thankfully, off the bat, I thought that was actually kind of destined to end up in here. Broadcast booth at ESL Ballpark situated lower than it is at Coca-Cola Park, but about the same distance back. Top of the seats. 2-2 on Pinto. Kent delivers. Change up down low. It's a full count. See a family of 3 young boys all coming back to their seats. Not only have they been given ice cream cones, soft serve, vanilla, good choice, they also have cotton candy in their off hands. Doubling down on the sugar. That is a dangerous move from Dad. Asking for trouble. 3-2 on Renee Pinto. Top of the second, scoreless. Cairo at second. The payoff come in, and Pinto fights off the changeup. Rolls it to the backstop. Like, I feel like the optimal move as a parent bringing your kid to the ballpark on a holiday weekend like this is you do allow them one sugary treat. You can't let them get both at once. It's like handing over the nuclear codes. 3-2 again. Pinto shatters his bat on a liner by Tank in the third base coach's box. It's a foul ball. It's the barrel of the bat ends up spiraling out into shallow left. That is the farthest I have ever seen a broken shard of the bat end up going here. That's about 150-odd feet. I hope Pinto didn't have an emotional attachment to that bat because it just died a very splintery death. Going to get a new piece of lumber here. So still 3-2 on Pinto. That was the seventh pitch the at-bat. Cairo at second. Two outs in the second of a scoreless ball game. Kent gives Malouf the 3-2 again. Swing and a miss. Up and in. Pinto can't connect. He's down on strikes in the inning over. Pigs leave the man at second for a second straight inning to open up. We go bottom two. It's still scoreless here on the Pigs Radio Network. 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
12: On the second, still a scoreless game between the Iron Pigs and the Red Wings. Pigs have had a couple of chances here early. Runner in scoring position. They've gone 0 for 5 already. Runners in scoring position. They say runners, but it's only ever been a singular runner. First pitch from Colby Allard to Harry Ford is in for strike. 1-1. Left a man at second each of the first two innings so far. 4, 5, and 6 for the Red Wings. Harry Ford, the catcher, leading things off. Right-handed hitter swings the changeup. Comes up empty. 0-2. Ford left game one of yesterday's doubleheader when he got hit in the face by a Max Lazar fastball up and in. Thankfully, didn't seem to catch him 2-2 flush. He walked off the field under his own power. Didn't look like there was any blood or swelling initially. 0-2. Changeup down low. Plays off this one. But just because of the heat, the weather, getting hit in the head, they elect to take him out of the game, probably ran some concussion tests on him, and obviously has come away with not a concussion. Sitting 217 this season, 3 homers, he's driven in 19. 1-2, just a little bit down low, and Pinto's going to challenge this. Allard missing just down low with the fastball. First challenge of the game for either team. And upon review, call on the field is overturned. Nice challenge by Rene Pinto. And Allard with his third punch out in the first 4 hitters of the ball game.
17: Andrew Pinto.
12: base is empty for Andrew Pinckney. Good start for Allard here. Mentioned it last inning, and he's been working so quick and dicing guys so efficiently. Haven't really gotten a chance to dive into it, but his idea of conviction. First pitch cutter to Andrew Pinckney's check swing, foul ball, 0-1. There's a pitcher who, Allard throws a little bit under the speed limit. Compared to what guys throw in this day and age, he sits 89 to 91, will spot up his pitches, and that just means whatever plan that he has, whether or not it's insane or not, 0-1, breaking ball, Pinckney way out in front, chases down low, 0-2. He has to be 100% behind it. It's one of the beautiful things about a plan, no matter how ingenious, simple, or maybe, harebrained it is, if you are 100% bought into it, you can make it work. 0-2 on Pinckney, 282 hitter, the pitch. Changeup is off the plate, 1-2. It's not that Allard's game plan is harebrained or out there or anything. It's, quite factual. It's quite logical, given his arsenal. And that's to try to bust guys in with a cutter and fastball, and then nickel and dime them away with changeups. Pitch is just a little bit down low on Pinckney, trying for that low fastball again. 2-2. Mix in the curveball as well. Basically, whatever the hitter is thinking, think the opposite. Allard has a knack for doing that. 2-2 on Pinckney. Open stance from the right side. The pitch home. Pinckney swings, lines it up the middle, diving behind second. Cairo picks it before it hits the dirt. Line out by Pinckney, and Cairo a stunner for the second out of the second. Nearly tuck off Allard's cap, but Cairo able to dive behind second and pick it up. Barely got to it before it hit the dirt. He lays out to put it away there. Allard just barely enough jammed Pinckney there. It's only actually 92 off the bat. Second out of the second. Five up, five down. Here's Trey Lipscomb. First pitch changeup is off the plate. Scoreless ball game on second. Nobody on. Two out for Lipscomb. He's got 15 homers, 42 driven in, hitting 259 this year. Right-handed bat, the 0-1, or 1-0, rather, is fouled back. With Allard trying to play cat and mouse with the hitter, that word conviction. With Allard trying to play cat and mouse with the hitter, that word conviction.

0: Weimer hitting just .155 with Rochester. No homers, two RBIs. Takes a slow curveball on the inside corner. 0-2. It's, you know, that old saying. An A-plus plan done at C-plus execution or conviction is not nearly worth a B-plus plan done at A-plus execution or conviction. 0-2, runner goes. Weimer takes down low. Throw to second is late. Oh, bang, bang, it's second. Lipscomb slides in, feet first, beats the throw from Pinto, and that was a bullet from Renee. Almost got him. Lipscomb was running on first movement, so he had a phenomenal jump. Pinto with a cannon that was 83 miles an hour down to second base. So the Red Wings with the runner in scoring position for the first time today. Scoreless, bottom two, the 1-2, Weimer, a ground ball the other way, and that's into right for a base hit. Around third, here comes Lipscomb, the throw from Danny Cruz to the plate, on a hop is late. RBI single, Joey Weimer, the Red Wings on the board first, they lead 1-0 here in the bottom of the second. First hit of the series for Joey Weimer. His third RBI is a Red Wing. Weird swing from Weimer anyways. That was a changeup that was up from Allard, but was about 3 inches off the outside corner. I don't even know how he made contact with that. And at first, two outs. Robert Hassel, the third hit, swings the first pitch. Hits a weak number out towards second, charging at Cairo. He'll glove underhand flip to Reyes at first, ends the inning. But Red Wings on the board, RBI single for Joey Weimer. We go to the third, 1-0 Rochester, here in the Pigs Radio Network. 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
2: Score update presented by Ashley. Joey Weimer's opposite field single has the first run of the game. Score, the Pigs trail the Red Wings 1-0 after two at ESL Ballpark. Other International League scores, 2-1. Louisville leads Columbus in the bottom half of the seventh there, while Durham holds a 1-0 lead at home against Gwinnett in the bottom of the fourth. Worcester 2, Syracuse 0, the score in the bottom of the third in that contest, while there's no score in the top half of the third with St. Paul and Buffalo. 1-0 Iowa with an early lead over Toledo, top half of the second there, while zeros in the bottom of the first between Scranton, Wilkes-Barre, and Norfolk. Nashville and Jacksonville were scheduled to start at 7:35, but they are in rain delay. And the two games to start late tonight at 8:05, Memphis meeting Charlotte, while the Omaha Storm Chasers hosting Indianapolis there. Pigs trail the Red Wings 1-0 after two here tonight in Rochester, New York. Top of the third we go. We go back over to Sam Jelinek.
3: Thank you, Jack. Like you said, go to the third. Iron Pigs trailing Rochester 1-0. Red Wings first chance with their own scoring position. They come through. RBI single for Joey Weimer. 9-1-2 go up for the Pigs. More, and Reyes. There's a chance for a third more, but somehow that didn't work out. He got lost in the shuffle. Robert Moore leads this off-switch hitter roll back from the right side here. Jackson Kent into his line. First pitch fastballs on the outside corner. No balls and one strike. Robert got his first action of the series yesterday. He's 1-for-3 with a double and an RBI. Takes down and away. One ball, one strike. Kent working quick. 1-1. Moore hits it on one hop out to shortstop. Waiting back and it lifts. Come towards the hole. Gloves it. First to first. Plenty of time. Robert Moore, the first out here of the fourth. One out, no beyond for Dylan Moore. Kent, first base side, winds and deals to Dylan, and he rips it on a line deep down the left field line, but that's going to hook foul into the berm.

0: NSL ballpark. They got a berm down both sides of the diamond here. The final little wedge before the foul pole down the first and third base side. That berm's out there. The outfield is accessible for fans in the right and left field corners. 0-1, more swings and misses. 0-2. Got a patio, kind of deck left and right. And the bullpens, but the rest of the outfield is inaccessible. 0-2 on Dylan Moore. Kent the wind, the pitch, and Moore off the hands of pop-up. Back at first, down the line. Morales chasing after it. Over the shoulder, can't make the catch. Falls in and bounces up against the sidewall. Moore on his way to second. He's trying for third. The throw from Morales way up the line, and Moore will take third base standing. It's a triple. Maybe the ugliest one I've ever seen, but a three-base hit nonetheless. Just a dunker down the right field line. Morales had a mile to cover, almost came up with it, is back to the plate, but it ends up dropping in. And on the first hop, he swiped at it, ended up kicking it to the sidewall. We had trouble picking it up. Moore just never stopped sprinting, forced the throw all the way across the diamond, and it was nowhere close. So Dylan Moore halfway home to the cycle here. Double, now a triple. He's at third, one out. Infield comes in for Felix Reyes. Red Wings lead 1-0, and the first pitch to Reyes is blasted. High in the air, deep left center. Franklin back in front of the track. He'll set up shot and make the catch. Tagging from third, coming in to score is Dylan Moore as Reyes, a sack fly at RBI, has tied this game at one apiece here in the third. Just got under it a little bit. Reyes towards the end of the bat. Will happily take the RBI here. Felix with his team best 57. Gets the run back for the Pigs, and we're all even at one here in the third. Two outs, nobody on for Tommy Pham. Struck out looking his first time up and takes a pitch way high. One ball and no strikes. Kent so far, two strikeouts, has given up three hits. No walks. And 0 on Tommy Pham, another right-handed hitting outfielder for the Iron Pigs. 1-0, top of the zone, slider, one ball, one strike. The Phillies continue to look for just any outfield depth for the rest of this season with Adolis Garcia out. 1-1, Pham swings and lines it the other way. Weimer going back on it, will line it up, make the catch. Retire Pham in the inning over. The Pigs do tie the game. Sack fly RBI for Reyes after the Dylan Moore triple. We go the last and third, tied at one here on the Pigs Radio Network, presented by Ashley, the largest furniture store brand in North America.
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0: Bottom of the third, Iron Pigs and Red Wings, tied at one apiece. Philip Glasser will lead off for Rochester. Pigs tying it up in the top half. Triple for Dylan Moore, coming around to score on the Felix Reyes sacrifice fly. Blasso, the 9-hole hitter, left-on-left matchup against Colby Allard. Lefty into his line, the first pitch, fastball inside corner, no balls and one strike. Allard, the last time he was in the Phillies organization, was oddly a bit in the same situation that he was current moment, 0-1. Cutter inside corner, 0-2, where the Phillies in need of starting pitching depth kind of viewed Allard as that next guy potentially up. Right now, Alan Rangel was that next guy up. Phillies have optioned him back to Lehigh Valley with a fifth starter probably not needed until after the All-Star break. Sounds like they'll be recalling Tanner Banks tomorrow. 0-2. This is down low. Phillies off here on Friday before they start their series with the Royals. Kansas City hosting a World Cup game later today. Allard coming over from the Guardians organization where he opted out of his contract. Trying to get right back up to the big leagues here. 1-2. Called strike three. Glasser looks at three strikes and gets rung up by Evan Johnson. Fourth strike out of the game for Colby Allard. Releases him with the fastball. Three of the four strikeouts now for Allard have come to look. That's what you know. He's really slicing and dicing out the mound, keeping guys off balance. Can't even get a swing off on pitches that are, you know, very clearly strikes. Backdoor cutter. This is just off the plate. Pinto hesitated going to the challenge. Ultimately does not challenge it. Looking at StatCast, that's a pretty good call. Franklin, one of the backwards K's on the ledger so far for Colby. 1-0. Swings at this cutter and lifts it down the right field side and into the seats. Barely any wind to speak of here on Friday night. Pretty big change compared to earlier in the week. But oddly, after the temperature dipped to about 81 degrees earlier, it's now up to 84. 1-1 pitch, change up off the plate. Franklin won't bite. All two. Can't really say there's too many times I've seen a temperature at about 7 o'clock rise the rest of the day. 2-1. Franklin late, bouncing off the hands down the first base side. Into the crowd, 2-2. Like I said, not a meteorologist or not somebody who understands the environment too much, but I don't think that's normal. 2-2 on Franklin. Steps out. Field straight away on the Red Wings left fielder. 2-2. Fastball down and in. Shuffles his feet out of the way. 3-2. Colby spent essentially all of last year in the Guardians bullpen as their long man. Did have a couple of stints back down in the minors, but was pretty quickly back up the big league team. 3-2 pitch. Swung on and chopped out to short. Three high hops, Dylan Moore there to glove. Sling it over to first. Plenty of time to get Franklin. That's the second out here. The third. Allard actually wildly finished seventh on the Guardians club in B-War. A career high 1.3 wins above replacement. It's actually the third highest mark among all of their pitchers. Wind the pitch to Yohandy Morales. He swings the first one and pops it up behind the plate towards the backstop. Pinto gives it a look, but it lands five rows deep. Can't really say that the Guardians did too much different with Colby as far as pitch mix. Basically mirrors what he's been doing so far this season, predominantly fastball, then changeup, cut, and curveball. 0-1, off the plate, curveball, down 70 miles an hour. One ball, one strike, tied at one, bottom three. Base is empty, two outs for Morales, who struck out swinging his first time up. 1-1 pitch, Morales slips it in the air the other way, pretty deep right. De La Cruz going back to the track in front of the wall, he'll have room. Makes the catch, retires Morales, who slams his helmet in frustration. As the side retired in order for Colby Allard. We go to the fourth, tied at one, here on the Bigs Radio Network. 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
0: 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Toyota, let's go Pigs. Ryan De La Cruz is going to lead it off the Pigs in the fourth. Both lefties trying to settle in here. Jackson Kent and Colby Allard. Kent for the Red Wings was through two scoreless, gave up a run in third. First pitch fastball to Brian De La Cruz on the outside corner. No balls and one strike. De La Cruz grounded to second base, first time up. Left on right matchup, 0-1. De La Cruz nearly chased a changeup down and away, but able to spin on it. One ball, one strike. De La Cruz hitting 254, 12 homers, driven in 51 in the year. 1-1. Down and away. Not interested in that changeup either. Ball two. Lights starting to turn on here in downtown Rochester. Beautiful Friday night. 2-1. De La Cruz rips a liner into left. That's down for a base hit towards the corner. Cut off by Franklin. De La Cruz around first. He'll stop there. It's Franklin going to throw in on the line. We'll hold De La Cruz to a leadoff single here to begin the fourth. And at first, for Otto Kemp, Otto, a hard ground out his first time up. Two homers yesterday. Otto had one before the game was suspended back on Wednesday, and then one in the nightcap. It's that two-run homer out to dead center. It gave the Pigs lead back briefly in the third and first pitch. Otto swings and hits it off the end of the bat. A slow roller to short glove by Lipscomb to second. One over the first. Oh, it's late. Looked like it was going to be in time, but Kemp able to motor down the line, just beat the throw. Not much in the way of argument from Yo-Yo Morales at first. Just looking at the replay. Yeah, man, Otto got moving down the line. So fielder's choice. Otto takes over for De La Cruz at first. I think the culprit on that play was Kemp's hustle, as well as Lipscomb at short went with a underhand flip to second base instead of feeding Glasser overhand. Cost them a precious split second. So one out, a man at first for Christian Cairo. He swings the first pitch and misses. Strike one on Cairo. Single, stole a base his first time up. Just back of the bag at third base. Middle infield at double play depth. 0-1 runner goes. Pitches high for a ball. Throw to second is not in time. Otto, little swim move, got around the tag. Might have had the throw beat anyways, but Otto moving on first movement by Kent on the mound. Able to swipe second base, get his seventh stolen base of the season. Second stolen base of the day for the Iron Pigs after Cairo stole second back in the second inning. And in scoring position, one out, the 1-1. Cairo checks his swing just off the plate. Ball two. Cairo hitting 269 now. He's got two homers, driven in 27. Sends out a high set, hands above the letters. 2-1 to the plate. Cairo checks his swing. Down the dirt, appeal out to second. And